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11: From the Logan AC and Heat Services Weather Center.
12: Scattered showers and a few thunderstorms are possible through the early part of tonight, with lows down into the 60s here for the overnight hours. On your Friday, we're tracking cloudy skies and some rain arriving for the afternoon, with highs in the mid to upper 70s. We'll be seeing some more rain showers and a few thunderstorms here for the early part of Saturday. Otherwise, tracking some more sunshine and highs back into the 80s here on Sunday. And then we're tracking some summertime heat with highs into the 90s looking ahead to next week. And that's a look at your 10 weather impact forecast. I'm meteorologist Aaron White here on 97.1 The Fan.
13: Matt Boyle, phone number to join the show, 310-840-4910. We'll get to a little fun factoid about this day in baseball history here in just a little bit. But let's get to some phone calls first. Ross is in New Jersey next up on BetMGM tonight. I think this is the first time I'm talking to our guy Ross since the Knicks were crowned NBA champions. And hopefully he is still soaking all of that up because he's also a Mets fan. And that is the opposite end of the spectrum right now. Ross, what's going on, brother?
14: How's it going, man? Brad, good hearing from you two guys. Yeah, man. Listen, first off, Pat, I don't think I'm ever going to stop soaking it in. My first ring will always be my first ring. And it was so special, you know, just the way, like tracking the whole run, obviously calling it to your guys' show. And just overall, like the whole run, the dominance that came with it, I'll never forget in my whole life. But luckily in this city, the orange and blue skies haven't changed in the forecast. They just went from sunny skies to when it rains, it pours. Because as I'm talking to you guys, it's now a multi-run deficit. Nothing new in Queens. One of the most, if not the most incompetent franchise in all of sports. And my biggest worry is, look, you could have had doubts about a guy like a Simeon, who's up there in age, Louis Robert, who's had injury issues, Jorge Polanco, who's had injury issues. But when Bo Bichette and Freddie Peralta are the two that worried me the most, because when they come here, pretty much everybody and their mother love the additions, and they come here and they're just as bad as everybody else on the roster. That makes me think it's something above. Listen, I'm no fan of Stearns. I'm no fan of Mendoza. I'm not even a fan of the owner, Steve Cohen. But that just tells me there's something above everybody else. Two pretty much universally, objectively good signings or acquisitions come here are as miserable as everybody else. That's what gives me no hope that it turns around. Bo Bichette goes from hitting 350 to you know, .125. Freddie Peralta's ERA is north of 10, it feels like. I heard somebody say they wanted Dylan Cease. Dylan Cease this year, or Freddie Peralta last year, was better than what Dylan Cease is doing this year. Bo Bichette was flirting with batting titles. They come here, and they're not even MLB players, bro. But listen, man, Pat, like you said, I'm gonna soak up this Knicks title as much as I can because I don't know when I'm getting another one in any other sport, so... Thank God for that Knick run, man. But it's looking bleak in Queens, man. When is it ever not, though?
13: Yeah, that's fair. That's fair. Ross, good stuff, brother. Good stuff, man. I mean, he's right, right? I mean, like, objectively, Bo Bichette, great player. Freddie Peralta, one of the best pitchers in the National League. They stink. They stink.
15: They're bad.
13: All the injuries are one thing. Guys that are proven all-star caliber players coming here and having the worst season of their lives. It's baffling. It is just baffling what the Mets have done to that fan base. And one half of a season of a miracle where, I mean, look, they get to the NLCS. Sure. Yeah, you can't take that away. But like outside of that, Brad, the last 6-7 years, man, it's been a joke. And when Steve Cohen took over, you thought, hey, gone are the days of the Wilpons, because we're always going to have a top three payroll in baseball. And if money can't buy you championships, hell, it should be able to at least buy you playoff appearances. And they haven't. It looks like they're going to miss the playoffs for a second straight year. Just brutal.
15: It doesn't matter. All New York fans are playing with house money right now. Just continue to party. Continue to bask in the glory of the beloved New York Knicks. And forget about the summer. Forget about the action, at least on the field. Go to the beach. Spend it with your loved ones. Continue to, you know, drink in celebration. Forget about baseball. Focus on the Giants. Nobody gives a damn about the Jets. Sorry, Jets fans that may be listening, but the Giants are at least a hopeful franchise. So baseball season may be a wash in Queens, not in the Bronx, but it doesn't matter. The Knicks still won a title.
13: That's right. That is right. 310-840-4910. All right, Brad, let's get to a little baseball history. Well, fun factoid about this day in baseball history. Go ahead and give us one. What you got?
15: All right. On this day in 1868, the Forest Cities, an amateur team organized by the Forest City Baseball Club in 1865, endure a devastating defeat when they are pummeled by the Philadelphia Athletics 85-11. Let me repeat that. A baseball score, 85-11. A professional Forest City team will take the field next season, losing the first pro baseball game ever played in Cleveland when they dropped that one by a more respectable 25-6 decision to the Cincinnati Red Stockings at Case Commons. 85-11 on this day in 1868. Crazy, huh? I mean, how long did that game take? How many pitchers? Was it one guy who had 85 earned runs on his resume at the end of the day? Old-timey baseball, man. It always is nuts.
13: Yeah. 85-11. I mean, my
15: God. Was that you, Pat, you're throwing from your baseball days?
13: I hope not. No, as much as Combs likes to give me crap. No, please. My God. I mean, what, you know, they usually cut off the drinking nowadays, what, like the sixth inning or the seventh inning? I mean, I don't even know if they sold alcohol back then in the stadium, but when you think they probably had to cut off alcohol sales and like they probably ran out in the third inning of that game.
15: I think the players drank all the alcohol before the game, if they had any alcohol sales and the old Tommy baseball days, eh?
13: That is true. All right, Brad, so you are going on a little vacay. Whatever you'd like to share, however personally you'd like to be here, what are you looking forward to most from a little Evans vacay coming up?
15: I might drive to Indiana. I might buy some explosives. It is America's 250th birthday. And I may make a road trip up to Michigan. In the southwestern part of the state, may drive up to the northwestern part of the state, traverse the fantastic dunes and the coastline, drink some fine wine, eat some delicious cherries, and just soak up the scenery. It's a really beautiful part of the country, though. My God, it's going to be rather switchy here the next few days. We're going to have heat indexes around 110, but your boy's got to pull the backyard of Casa de Evans, so I'll at least be able to cool off there. But looking forward to taking a little road trip with the missus.
13: Mm. All right, brother. We'll bid you adieu. We'll talk to you soon, and I'm going to miss you. I'm going to miss you, man.
15: I'm going to miss you, too, and hopefully when I come back, the Cubs are just going to be rocking and rolling. Maybe they could play the Mets another dozen times.
13: Coming up next, more on the LaMelo Ball trade.
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here on Westwood One Sports. We bid adieu to Brad Evans, not only for tonight, but for tomorrow and all of next week. 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The talk and text line to join the show is 310-840-4910. 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We discussed it to start the show, but I want to get into it more because I've got some more thoughts on it. I think a trade like this, the blockbuster trade that went down today in the NBA, honestly, I love it more as just a, well, as a Knicks fan, but even outside of being a Knicks fan, a neutral, as a, just an NBA fan. I think this trade is juicier. It's better for the league. It's more interesting tenfold than the Giannis trade. Like, we knew the Giannis trade was happening, and it seemed like it was always either going to be Miami, maybe Minnesota, but it kind of felt like Giannis was always going to Miami. And like, you knew it was going to happen. And like, it was boring. It was boring. I mean, Shams couldn't stop talking about and putting it out there as the mouthpiece of the NBA for years, months after month after month. Giannis is ready for this. Giannis is ready for a new home. Giannis is ready to enough already. Just get it over with. And finally, it happened. But a trade like the one that we got this morning, I can't get enough of it. I can't get enough of this LaMelo Ball trade. Because it's basically like the NBA took a stick of dynamite and just lit it, threw it into the center of the league, and it kaboom, it immediately exploded. Shams put it out there at the end of last night, the end of round two of the NBA draft. All of a sudden, and I was waiting for maybe a big Jaylen Brown, you know, a Jaylen Brown bomb tweet from Shams. Oh, Jaylen Brown has been traded. The Celtics finally pulled the trigger. They're late. Like, and after they didn't get Giannis, I was like, all right, well, who are you trading Jaylen Brown for? And honestly, I mean, nothing stuns me anymore in sports and in the NBA. Nothing stuns me after the Luka Doncic trade. So, like, honestly, I wouldn't be shocked if the Celtics did trade Jaylen Brown and they're reportedly still looking for suitors and they're answering phone calls. I'm having trouble kind of seeing on paper what that trade's going to be. So I don't think Jaylen Brown's going to get dealt. Now that's going to make things maybe a little bit murky, a little awkward in Boston if they weren't already. But I don't think it's going to happen. But it could. But that was what I had on my radar. And then all of a sudden Shams puts out, oh, the Charlotte Hornets are taking phone calls on LaMelo Ball. I was like, whoa. Whoa, baby, okay.

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If you want in, we're going to be talking soccer in just a second and taking your calls on those matters at 310-840-4910. This is shaping up to be a memorable NBA

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14: Mostly cloudy with lows down into the 60s. We'll see mostly cloudy skies here on Friday with rain arriving for the afternoon. And that rain will linger into the early part of our weekend on Saturday. But we are tracking some more sunshine and highs back into the mid-80s on Sunday. And then we got more sunshine but some summertime heat with highs into the 90s here for most of next week. And that's a look at your 10 weather impact forecast. I'm meteorologist Aaron White here on 97.1 The Fan.
15: Falls to Turkey A, 3-2. Finale of the group stages, the United States resting all but two of their normal starters tonight. So, no need to overreact. Mission accomplished going to the knockout stages. Bosnia and Herzegovina, the first opponent for the Americans next Wednesday. We'll circle back to the LaMelo Ball trade when Terrence Oglesby joins the program in less than 20 minutes. Terrence, probably a perfect guest to have on tonight, not just because he's a Hornets TV studio analyst, but also the NBA draft just wrapped up and nobody follows college basketball closer than he does from ESPN and also the Field of 68. So a lot of hoop in just a little bit. But if you're looking for some optimism tonight, you're a United States fan, you're feeling down in the dumps because they lost 3-2 in dramatic fashion against Turkey. Some of the perceived World Cup powerhouses might not be as strong as we thought they were going into the tournament. And we're not talking about Turkey that, oh, they were viewed to be maybe the best in the group and lost their first two matches, the United States winning Group D. No, we're looking at the very top of the card. Germany might be the golden example of this. They've been playing with fire a lot in this tournament. They were tied 1-1 with Curacao in the first half of their opener. Ended up winning that in a rout, but still, slow start. They trailed 1-0 in the second half of their second match against Ivory Coast. And then today, the Germans got burned with a 2-1 loss to Ecuador. By the way, Ivory Coast advancing to the knockout stages for the first time in their history. That's really cool. That's the Germans. Have told the story on this show that there are a few friends of mine here in Winston-Salem, North Carolina, rooting against Germany because the German national team has been working out and calling Winston-Salem home base for them. They've been in this resort for the last 2 months, and that includes apparently renting out exclusively a pool that my friend wants to, that has takes his family to. That's the pool that they go to, not able to go until the German national team gets knocked out. So they might be happy to learn that the German national team could be knocked out sooner than projected. How about Spain and England? They've had their fair share of struggles. Spain tied Cape Verde in one of the most surprising results in this tournament. That was at the start of the week. England held to a draw with Ghana yesterday, really battling with Croatia before that. See, we just cited here three of the top five clubs, top five teams in the world. Usually you'd put Brazil right there, but Brazil hasn't been as overwhelming as we're used to seeing that international team be. So, who are the overwhelming forces in this tournament? Who, with some bracket luck, you're the Americans, do you most want to avoid? Because there are two teams that come to mind. Like, through the group stages so far, two countries have stood out among the pack, looking like the best clubs out there. And that is France, and that is Argentina. France, you want to talk about maybe the most highly awaited match that we've seen outside of the U.S. matches so far in this World Cup? How about 3 o'clock Eastern Time Friday, where you've got Erling Haaland and Norway facing France? and Kylian Mbappe. That is going to be a show. 3 o'clock Eastern time, Foxborough, Massachusetts, those two will be meeting. France is the one team you look at, and you just don't see any holes on the team. Like, what is the hole on this French team that was in the World Cup final 4 years ago, won the World Cup in 2018? Just don't see it. As the kids say, they are a wagon. Is that something the kids still say? Don't know. Real quickly, say 6-7. 6-7. You know, we should do a 6-7 in honor of LaMelo Ball tonight being traded, since he kind of was the person, at least in the entertainment sphere, that got the ball rolling on that on TikTok, apparently.
12: Wait, do a 6-7? Right. Like a
15: 6-7.
12: One of those. You made it sound like it was like a big deal.
15: A 6-7?
12: Yeah, like you're doing a 6-7, like Cam Newton did the dab. I guess that is the correct way of doing it.
15: So I shouldn't put an A, like my wife earlier today saying, you should go on the TikTok. You should be on the TikTok. Made me feel very old as I was walking my dog. Like the TikTok? The. Like the Facebook? I'm the old guy now, D-Day. Mm-hmm. In some ways, like if you just took this segment and put it in a time capsule to about 2010 range, somebody might look at it and say, are they talking about songs? Are they talking about 6'7" by Lil Wayne and TikTok by Kesha? What are they talking about? Those were bangers, by the way. Bangers. I don't know which of the two was a better song. Wake up in the morning feeling like P. Diddy. That doesn't age well.
12: That answers that question.
15: Oh, yeah. I think Kesha got canceled. Just the first sentence of that song. Very 2010. So, yeah, France, don't see a lot of holes in their game. Argentina, they're the reigning champion, and the only concern you might have with them, you're talking about age potentially catching up with Lionel Messi being an older club they have, but so much talent all over the team. Looks like we might be on a collision course of 2022 all over again. Those teams might be meeting in the final in the Meadowlands. Wanted to get to this before we got to Terrence Oglesby, though. John Calipari gave one of the most John Calipari answers when asked about Darius Acuff's struggles on the defensive end. And here was Coach Cal.
16: His impact on the defensive end, not being as strong as teams would like it. As his coach at the college level, how did you put him in the best positions possible for his defense or whatever that he lacked to be able to translate to the next level?
17: He was such a good scorer. I didn't give a about his defense. let me just say,
16: hey, scoring is at a premium, coach. Tell him the truth now.
17: But I told him, you don't want to be the target. You're good enough to defend. You're strong enough to defend. You're quick enough to defend. And if you can get by people on the bounce like you do, then you can stop them from dribbling by you.
15: Why do people dislike that guy? See, is this a classic example of the things that we dislike John Calipari for are now things that we just don't care about? So we've lived long enough to see the reverse Harvey Dent. Live long enough to be the villain. Sometimes you could live long enough to see the villain become loved again. That happened to the late Kyle Busch, the late Kobe Bryant at the end of his career. Like, is that what we're looking at here with John Calipari? Like, he's kind of like the old guy.
12: He's still easy to hate. He's just kind of funny. That was a great joke, but that was absolutely a joke that had about 99% truth in it. That's how he coaches all of his teams. He's like, if you score enough, I'm not asking you to do anything on defense.
15: It's true. They do not play a lot of defense. I'm planting my flag firmly grasp it, in the Caleb Wilson camp as I think he's going to be the best pro in this draft. If I'm taking AJ DeBonta off the board because he's number one and you're a Wizards fan, who do you go with?
12: I mean, I do think Darius Akuff has a lot of really good opportunities, given where he landed, but I would say Derek Peterson.
15: Peterson, whiff. That is an interesting, fun team, man. And Danny Ainge, he's generally really good at picking them at the top of the draft. So, can see that. Love that from John Calipari. Because again, the old guard is almost completely gone. All the guys who were in the ACC, Roy Williams, Coach K, Jim Boeheim, they're not there anymore. Tony Bennett even. But, so it's, who do you got? It's Rick Pitino, it's Tom Izzo, it's John Calipari. So, it's good to have these polarizing coaches. We need more of them. Make sure if you haven't already, you're subscribed to the YouTube channel. Like, comment, subscribe. All those things help us with the algorithm and would help us a great deal. 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How about this guy? Charlotte Hornets analyst and National College Basketball analyst Terrence Oglesby joins the show. 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
12: Mostly cloudy with lows down into the 60s. We'll see mostly cloudy skies here on Friday with rain arriving for the afternoon, and that rain will linger into the early part of our weekend on Saturday, but we are tracking some more sunshine and highs back into the mid 80s on Sunday, and then we got more sunshine but some summertime heat with highs into the 90s here for most of the next week. And that's a look at your 10 weather impact forecast. I'm meteorologist Aaron White here on 97.1 The Fan.
13: Love this. Celebrating a United States win. Not tonight, because they lost to Turkey, but...

0: out east. But let's keep the main thing here. Bosnia and Herzegovina kickoff from Santa Clara set for 8 p.m. Eastern on Wednesday night. What is the scouting report for the Americans here? It's already been a special World Cup for Bosnia and Herzegovina. They beat Qatar 3-1 yesterday. Then they got the proper help in order to secure a spot in the round of 32 to get out of the group stages. This was historic for their country, considering it's the first time they will be advancing to the knockout stages since gaining independence from Yugoslavia in 1992. It's just the second World Cup they've qualified during that time, qualified for. They missed in 2010, 2014, 2018, and in 2022. Here was an emotional Zlatan Ibrahimovic speaking about the significance of this achievement on Fox.
1: That's all about what football is all about, bringing people together, and especially for Bosnia, how much this country has suffered, and to see this happiness makes me very emotional, gives me goosebumps, because that's my father's roots, and just to see 70,000 singing, probably the Bosnian fans won already the World Cup. Makes me emotional. I cannot even express myself good now, but very, very emotional moment, and I'm just happy. I'm just happy.
0: As emotional as that is, and not wanting to underscore the significance of that at all, there is no excuse for the United States to lose this match next Wednesday. As winners of Group D, they deserve a matchup that sets up well for them. As the host nation, the expectation is for them to win as well. If they don't win, this whole World Cup turns from being very positive to being an abject failure. You can't lose this match. You must, at a minimum, get to the round of 16. If you don't do that, whoo-wee, it gets ugly very quickly. And turns people off. It just, you don't want that to happen. You don't want to go to that place. So what Zlatan says there is, for Bosnia and Herzegovina, it's, we've already won the World Cup. Because we haven't won a lot of World Cup matches since 1992, and we did against Qatar. We haven't advanced past the group stages before, and we just did. That's success for that nation. For the United States, it's mission accomplished to win your group and have more points than you ever had in the group stages before. But on your home soil and in a favorable matchup, you can't get knocked out at the same stage you were eliminated 4 years ago. You have to break through and get beyond that. We'll officially say this is a last call for phone calls, where 310-840-4910, we have taken everything from American anthems, that unofficial American anthems, the way that Take Me Home Country Roads has kind of become that, and we saw Freebird with the U.S. men's hockey team taking hold at the Four Nations last year and the Olympics this year. We also are still reacting to the LaMelo Ball trade, going to the Minnesota Timberwolves, pairing him up with Anthony Edwards, who won that trade, we've been talking about as well. And yes, reacted to this World Cup loss tonight against Turkey and looking ahead, against Bosnia and Herzegovina. 310-840-4910 if you want in on tonight's slew of topics. However, and wherever you're listening or watching, greatly appreciate that. We have a treasure trove of sounds to get to from the NBA tonight. A treasure trove. In addition to that, perhaps the best way for us to talk about the massive blockbuster we just saw in the NBA might be to talk about another potential blockbuster that might come from it. That is next on Westwood One Sports Night.
2: A shocking NBA trade sends LaMelo Ball to the Timberwolves for Naz Reid and a heap of draft picks.
3: What?
2: Ball joins Anthony Edwards in Minnesota to form one of the most exciting 1-2 punches in the league. Will it be enough to get past the Spurs and Thunder? Westwood One Sports.
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0: Zlatan been excellent in this tournament among the Fox commentators. I think really Fox has done an excellent job of having the American commentators calling the match. Thierry Henry and Zlatan play off each other very well. Alexi Lawless is the same Alexi Lawless he's been for a very long time, polarizing, which isn't always a bad thing when it comes to television coverage. But getting to what to expect, there's no excuse for the United States to lose this match to Bosnia and Herzegovina. As winners of Group D, the United States deserve a matchup that sets up well for them. As a host nation, generally, the expectation is that it sets up well for you too. If they do not win, this whole World Cup turns into a very, very positive thing to a failure. Cannot lose this match. You must, at a minimum, get to the round of 16. Nothing less than that will be celebrated by the Americans. But just think about how crazy next week is going to be. Wednesday night, the United States in a knockout stage match that it's hosting against Bosnia and Herzegovina. Friday, Taylor Swift and Travis Kelce get married. It's more American than that. NFL superstar marrying one of the top pop stars. And then on Saturday, the 250th birthday for this great nation. Our sights are turned to next week. We're going to go all Bill Belichick on this one. We're on to Bosnia and Herzegovina. Denton Day, turning the page. And yes, I'm proud that I'm pronouncing the name of the country right. Yes, I had to have it phonetically spelled out in front of me in order to nail it. Proud of myself. 310-840-4910 if you want to react now. The United States loses at the horn to Turkey. 6 points. Is it still the most points that the United States has ever had in a group stage? Six? Yeah. Okay. So you want nine. You never have won all three of your matches. You'd even settle for seven. But let's not get greedy. The reality is the United States got more points than they ever had in a World Cup group. They won the group. They have things set up well in front of them. And other than obviously having the missed assignment right there in the box late and a not so great first half, allowing a couple of goals with your reserves in the match, the United States was really putting it on Turkey in the second half once Christian Pulisic came into the game. And the fact that Christian Pulisic looked every bit the part, that honestly should be the biggest takeaway of this match. The biggest takeaway is once Christian Pulisic got into the match turned. And Christian Pulisic looks every bit healthy, generating not one, not two, but three high-level scoring chances for the United States. And that's a good sign moving forward. You're healthy. Christian Pulisic looks the part. You need Christian Pulisic in order to go on a deep run in this tournament. So we'll be fielding your calls at 310-840-4910. What your outlook, what your confidence level is in the United States now that the group stages is over, the United States falling 3-2 to Turkey A tonight. That just ended in the last 10 minutes or so. But focusing on the LaMelo Ball trade that is the headliner tonight, headliner today, there is a clear winner in this blockbuster between the Hornets and the T-Wolves, and we'll tell you who that winner is next on Westwood One Sports Night. International soccer is taking over the U.S., and only DraftKings has you fully covered. 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
1: A shocking NBA trade sends LaMelo Ball to the Timberwolves for Naz Reid and a heap of draft picks.
2: What?
1: Ball joins Anthony Edwards in Minnesota to form one of the most exciting 1-2 punches in the league. Will it be enough to get past the Spurs and Thunder? 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
3: Good morning, I'm Jacob Reimer. The United States men's national team wrapped up group stage play last night, falling to Turkey 3-2 in a game that went down to the final minutes. Turkey put the game-winning goal in the back of the net on the final kick of the game. The United States are still winners of Group D, finishing with 6 points. Team USA is on to the round of 32 against Bosnia-Herzegovina on July 1st. In hockey, a pair of moves were made by the Columbus Blue Jackets yesterday. First, they landed Valeri Nichushkin from the Avalanche in exchange for draft picks. Later, they traded for Luke Tuch of the Canadiens for Hunter McCown. The NHL draft is tonight. The CBJ are slated to pick 14th in the first round. Both the Reds and Guardians were off yesterday. Tonight, Cincinnati is at the Pirates, while Cleveland is hosting the Mariners. 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
13: Welcome in. Happy Friday to you. I almost said happy Monday to you. And let me tell you, that would be a huge reset. No. It's a happy Friday to you. Hope you are, if you are just waking up, hopefully that buzzer didn't ruin your morning. I'm T-Bone. He's Tyvis. Good morning. Go to hell. How are you?
14: I'm doing well. Doing really well.
13: How's the little baby time going? All the sleep deprivation. You enjoying having like little to no sleep?
14: Well, I told you, the thing about me is, I'm a hard sleeper. So, like, a lot of the times, I don't really know that he wake up in the middle of the night until I get up and then I see, like, the diapers from my wife changing them through the middle of the night. So, I kind of can tell how many times he woke up. It was, like, 3 diapers sitting there. So, I was like, okay, he must have woke up 3 times.
13: Yeah, yeah.
14: Like, that's kind of how I know. But as I was leaving this morning... this must be his time. As I'm leaving this morning, my wife is wide awake. She's sitting up in the bed and she says, yep, he's sitting here with eyes wide open, just looking up at me. And I'm like,
13: yeah, that's like, those are moments that eventually, like, I see now little babies and I see people out with their kids, you know, like I'm talking like infants, like, mm-hmm. you know, baby Trace's age.
14: Yeah.
13: And I see them, I go, oh, I remember those days. I remember when these kids who I now am, they're basically their Uber driver, constantly driving them everywhere.
14: Yeah.
13: I remember when they were just that tiny and small, and that's like, that's where they were. They were self-contained. They were right there. That's all I had to think about. And then I remember how I would sometimes get those beautiful moments where the baby would look right up at you, make a little smile, and then you would smell the most foul thing you've ever smelled in your life and realize it's diaper time. And this would be at 3 a.m. after you'd been up for 2 hours with the baby that was perfectly content in your arms, but the second you set them down, crying and screaming.
14: Yeah.
13: And so I then remembered.
14: That's exactly where he is.
13: Yeah. So I'm saying that's where I get annoyed when the people who will say, oh, remember those days because they go away. It's like, yeah, they do. But when you're in them,
14: but see,
13: they're a little rough.
14: Not necessarily true, because the phase that he's in now, when he cries, he's either diaper needs changed or he's hungry. Right? So like it's easy to figure it out. And he's not mobile.
13: Yes,
14: so like,
13: there's that,
14: I
13: too.
14: If I set him down, he ain't going nowhere.
13: Right.
3: Now I'm in that stage right now.
14: When he is mobile, that's where it's like, all right, now you got to physically watch him because now he going to go get into something.
13: That's right.
14: Or you got to get in one of them prisons.
13: That's right. Jacob Reimer is filling in for Dylan today. And honestly, Rhyme Time, like, I met your daughter for like 2 minutes at the run at the Fan 5K that you came out to and everybody came out to. We appreciate everyone who was there. But yeah, I saw her in the 2 minutes I saw her. She like climbed up your back, was like trying to climb on your head.
3: Yep.
13: You were trying to do, you're doing the very dad thing where you're like trying to.

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1: Yeah, they played yesterday against Sweden. Very compelling game. I watched. That was, by the way, that was my 26th World Cup game I have sat down and watched so far this tournament.
2: You keep count.
1: I actually did. I printed up a list and I went back and counted all the ones, not the ones where I checked in. Like last night, I'll be honest, the U.S. national team game, I didn't get to watch the full thing. I stayed up for about the first 20 minutes and then passed out.
2: That's
1: and then I woke up
2: what
1: today.
2: What a quitter.
1: I know. I felt bad.
2: Quitter.
3: I feel like I should. I had to
2: sit here teasing it all. Oh, I'm going to take a nap.
1: I wanted to take a nap yesterday. Guess what didn't happen?
2: Watch the whole thing.
1: Guess what didn't happen?
2: Did you take the nap?
1: No.
3: Good for you.
1: No, I had to mow grass and do other stuff.
2: Yeah, because it's going
1: to
2: rain today. So I know. You better get it done.
3: Hey, stop that. I have a tea time after this. Don't put that into the evening.
2: No, it's supposed to rain later today,
3: okay,
2: I believe.
3: Good. Keep that away.
1: Jacob's been looking forward to this. Rhyme Time's been like, he told me that on, what, Tuesday, I think we were talking. Yeah. He were like, yeah, I'm so loving this schedule on Thursday and Friday, because Friday, I'm going to go out and hit the links like right after the show. And I was like, it's a perfect thing to do when you do a morning radio show.
2: It's potentially supposed to hit at like 3 o'clock, I believe.
3: That would be right as I'm finishing. So perfect.
1: I promise you, I was selfishly, I knew like, I was glad the World Cup was here, but once I switched to doing mornings, I then looked at the schedule when the World Cup schedule came out and I said, why couldn't it have been in like Europe this time? Because then all the game times would be like 4 a.m., 7 a.m., 9 a.m., 12, like noon. That would have been the latest game they would have had is like noon. And that would be perfect for morning show guy. Now, all of these games, a lot of the big ones are at 8, 9 o'clock at night on a weeknight.
2: Watch it on
1: That's
2: the weekends.
1: Tough. Yeah, but the games aren't going on the weekends. So I've watched 26 World Cup games,
2: T-bone,
1: not staying up late.
2: T-bone. They literally had, it wasn't yesterday the day they had a double 3 o'clock, a double 6 o'clock, and a double 10 o'clock?
1: They did.
2: Okay,
1: yeah.
2: You could have watched 4 games.
1: Well, I watched it. No, I watched 2 of them. I didn't want to deviate. I didn't want to go like to watch both of them at the same time. I wanted to pick one and watch it. So I watched Japan and Sweden. That was one of the games I was watching.
2: Who was you rooting for? Because you're like a fair weather fan.
1: Well,
2: right, you just picking teams, and this is who I'm rolling with today.
1: This may come as a surprise to you. When you look at me, you may not know this, but
2: yeah, the whites are good.
1: Sweden is from my dad's side, is all like Swedish ancestry. Like his great grandmother came over on a boat to Ellis Island from Sweden. So like, That's his ancestry.
2: So who won the game?
1: It was tie. It was a 1-1 tie, I believe.
2: You think that's okay?
1: Yeah, it's okay. It ties about.
2: Let me get this right.
1: Ties about results.
2: Let me get this right. You watch
3: that's
2: 2 hours.
3: That's loser talk.
2: Watch 2 hours.
1: Sorry, that could be.
2: To watch two teams talk. Not lose.
1: No, or two teams
2: or not
1: win. However you want to look at it.
2: You gotta be kidding me.
1: Yeah, no, I've done that. You know what? I've done it for the last 30 years with a team that you cover called the Cleveland Browns, where I watched so many damn games where I watched the Browns play and like they play some other crap ass team, and I was you know what? No one deserves to win this stupid game, but because in football they let you have little half touchdowns called field goals where it's like, did you get anywhere close to the end zone? No, but we'll give you 3 points for kicking it from 50 yards away. Then you get points to break up so it doesn't end in a tie.
2: You remember when 50 yards used to be like far?
1: Oh, yeah, I know. That's a chip shot. That's half the field.
2: That's a chip shot.
1: They're like, if you don't even have to get halfway to a touchdown, we will give you 3 points if you can hit this field goal. That's like in soccer. Soccer doesn't do this. You actually have to earn the touchdown. You have to get to the end zone. You have to score the goal. If in soccer they had, hey, if you bounce it off the post, you get like a third of a point. Then that would be like what the NFL does and what college football does.
2: You just keep playing until somebody wins.
1: No, but we don't.
2: Like hockey.
1: In football.
2: Well, no, they tie in hockey.
1: By the way, they tie in. Well, now they have shootouts because we can't, God forbid, we end in ties. But the NFL does end in ties. It happens every year.
2: I know. I've been a part of one in my life.
1: Right. And
2: one.
1: Did your team deserve to win that day? No.
2: Did the other team deserve to win that day?
1: No.
2: So let me tell you what happened. So I was playing for the Seahawks. We played the Cardinals. It was a dang shame that this game ended in the tie. We went into overtime.
1: Uh-huh.
2: I think they got the ball first.
1: Uh-huh.
2: They drove it down the field.
1: Uh-huh.
2: They field goal kicker missed.
1: Uh-huh.
2: We get
1: didn't
2: the ball.
1: Do his job.
2: We get the ball.
1: Yeah.
2: We go downfield.
1: Yeah.
2: Our field goal kicker missed.
1: Uh-huh.
2: I was like, this is unbelievable. Nobody wanted to win, so we tied. And then when you come in the next day, it's a weird feeling.
1: No. It's valid.
2: No.
1: You
2: it's
1: both
2: weird.
1: Earned it. You
2: it's
1: both
2: weird.
1: Earned the tie because neither of you
2: like,
1: neither of you did it

0: lose, but we didn't win.
1: Yeah, you should have to sit with that feeling. Nah. Sometimes in life, that's how we have to sit.
0: No.
1: Yeah, sometimes you have to realize.
0: That loser talk.
1: No, it's not. It's actually, it can't be loser talk because no one lost. So there you go. It's not loser talk. It's called be better and win the game.
0: I expected better out of you. You really, my heart.
1: Well, I did hear this Japan soccer interview. This is why I brought up Japan, Sweden, because he's in Dallas. The Dallas Morning News was interviewing him, or some news station there was interviewing him. And this is a little bit of the interview where the guy basically is holding up a sign that says he has no money and no time off left at work, but he's still here. This is the Japan
2: Shige sign. You're from Tokyo. Are you out of money?
3: I haven't money.
2: You got any PTO?
3: Oh my God, PTO. I haven't.
2: You haven't missed any Japan games?
3: And so yes, of course. Oh, Japan match.
2: What about your memories?
3: Memory is infinity. Thank you. Please, PTO. PTO.
2: He said PTO.
4: He doesn't want to go back to work. He's having a good time.
5: I love that.
2: He doesn't want to go back to work.
1: I just put that in for you because of this.
3: PTO. PTO.
0: He obviously doesn't love what he does.
1: No, he loves this more.
0: No.
1: Some things are better than your stupid job, like going to see your favorite soccer team or whatever it is. Like, you can have things outside of work.
0: People are driving to work right now. Listen to us.
1: And you know what they're looking forward to?
0: They're looking for updates.
1: They're looking forward to 4 p.m. or 3:30 or 5 o'clock or whatever the hell they get out. That's what everybody's working for the weekend, Tyvus. That's what they're looking forward to today. I'm telling you.
0: Be where your feet are.
1: Yeah, you know what? I hope some of you have a beach vacation planned.
3: B-T-O.
1: All need that. We all need it. All right, Don Waddell, director of hockey ops for your Columbus Blue Jackets. He talked a lot yesterday. Did he reassure the fan base? You'll hear what he said next. T-Bone and Tyvus on the Fan.
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8: Good morning. Right now, for our friends heading out to New Albany, we've got a crash on 161 eastbound. The right lane blocked off just past Little Turtle Way, and we're seeing those delays just past 270 as you head eastbound on 161. I'm 10 TV's Amy Stagerwald with your fan traffic.
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7: From the Logan AC and Heat Services Weather Center.
8: Areas of fog this morning, otherwise mostly cloudy with wake-up temperatures in the 60s. Then for this afternoon, we will see skies remain mostly cloudy with highs in the upper 70s. Chances of showers and thunderstorms return this afternoon and evening, some which could have heavy downpours and gusty winds. That will continue overnight with our lows down into the 60s. For The Fan, I'm meteorologist Meredith Garfalo with the 10 Weather Impact Forecast.
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6: The Fan. In terms of the Waffle House menu, Tyvus covered and smothered his opponents. Meanwhile, T-Bone is a chunk of hash who's often covered in gravy. I'm not sure what that means either. This is T-Bone and Tyvus.
14: Allá viene el centro, balón cayendo de cabeza!
1: That is the call from Telemundo. That is Ecuador scoring their late winner to make it 2-1 against Germany. They upset Germany. Ecuador, if you're not familiar, is staying in Columbus. I don't know if they arrived back last night or if they stayed in New York and partied.
0: Why Columbus?
1: Well, they do this. Like, all these teams have their training camp, like, somewhere.
0: Theirs is in Columbus.
1: Yeah, but, like, Algeria's was in Lawrence, Kansas, randomly. And then they've had other teams have been other places. But yeah, they're all over. All these teams that are here have to stay somewhere in the U.S. so they can have like a practice facility, a place to like get treatment, hotel, dinner, all that stuff. So Ecuador is our team. We have them here in Columbus.
0: Who was the team that yesterday we seen the highlights and they was turning up in the stands?
15: That was Norway.
1: Oh, Norway. Yeah. I think they play today. I believe Norway and France are playing today.
0: I think they're having a ball.
15: They're playing in Boston or New England, because where the Travelers Championship, the golf tournament is, Victor Hovland was playing well yesterday, and he's from Norway.
1: Oh.
15: And every time he did something good, you just heard a loud cheer for him. So it sounded like there were some Norwegian fans supporting their guy.
1: No, that's great. Yeah, Norway and France are playing today at 3:00. That one's on Fox alongside Senegal and Iraq. That's the four teams in that group. But yeah, so Ecuador yesterday, if they lose that game, they're probably not staying in the World Cup.
15: You counted them out.
1: I thought they were done. They had to go play Germany. I'm like, I said yesterday, I said, see you later, guys. and they had a fantastic game. I watched that whole thing. So glad to see our Columbus World Cup team getting the job done, staying in the tournament. So very cool stuff for them. And they played awesome in that game. Fantastic stuff to see. So I hope they're having a good time in Columbus. You may see them around.
15: Maybe they listened and they took it personally.
1: I hope they did. You know what? Just like Ryan Day, when I called him out after four straight losses to Michigan, that's the only reason. The only reason Ohio State went on to win that national championship was because of me and Kahneman yelling about it in afternoons. I've been told this by so many fans who are like, goodness. Thank you guys for motivating them. Like, I don't think that's what did it, but hey, I'll take that if that's what you think happened. But yeah, anyway, so Ecuador, they win yesterday. U.S. men's national team did not win yesterday. They played Turkey. They lost 3-2. That game, Tyvus, I did get up this morning and finish off watching the rest of it.
16: Because mm-hmm. You're a quitter.
1: Yeah, I didn't stay up last night because I had to do this job.
16: You went to sleep.
1: I fell asleep. I didn't do it on purpose.
16: I just don't understand how one teases something the whole show.
1: I was going
16: and then
1: to.
16: Don't do it.
1: Because then life you happened and my kids needed to go places.
16: You're not a man of your word.
1: Apparently not. Look at
16: the United States needed your support last night, and you failed us.
1: Well, here's what I want to put in perspective for
15: what
1: everybody.
15: What were you doing, Tyvus?
16: I didn't commit to it. I told you what I was going to do.
1: It's like okay. The $1,000 bet that you didn't commit to with Joshua Perry? Is that right?
16: No, I said he bet what? Oh. He told me he'd give me $1,000. I never said that I would give him $1,000 if I did.
1: It was a bet. If when you bet someone, it's like obviously implied that the other side is on the line.
16: We bet $1,000 to a donut.
1: I never heard donut once. I didn't hear donut once in that discussion, but whatever. U.S. lost 3-2 to Turkey yesterday. So then I get up this morning and all the articles are, oh, the momentum's gone. They suck. They're bad. Everything sucks now. And no, that's stupid. What I will tell you is yesterday, Mauricio Pochettino, the coach for the U.S. national team, had two choices, Tyvus, two. One was play the entire team that had been playing the first two games in this meaningless for future endeavors game, but not meaningless to try to win it. He could have played all these guys that played the last two games.
15: Mm-hmm.
1: And what would have happened if one of those guys got a leg to the ankle and comes up gimpy and limpy? Everyone would have said, what was he doing? Why did he play all the starters? This game was pointless.
16: That would be exactly what would have happened.
1: So He opted to do that. He opted to say, I'm going to be smart. And because the eyes on the prize, the main goal here is to go as far as you can in the World Cup. Winning that game yesterday does nothing for getting you further in the World Cup. What it does do is give you a chance to get guys healthy, get guys rested, and get guys who need minutes, like Christian Pulisic, who'd been injured. He got back in the game. He came in yesterday, played for about 30 minutes, looked really sharp. So That's a really good sign for the U.S. But it was tied 2-2 late in the game, and then Turkey A scored in the final thing that happened in the game.
16: They scored
1: in like this eighth minute of stoppage time to get that 3-2 win.
16: About this Christian Pulisic, right?
1: Yeah.
16: So you're saying he's the best player on the United States
1: team. That dude. He plays for AC Milan in Italy. And like people have been asking about getting his services. And AC Milan was like, he's not for sale. Like
16: there's no
1: price. Browns said Miles Garrett for sale. Christian Pulisic, AC Milan, big Italy club said, not for sale.
16: So let me get this right. So
1: that's how good he is.
16: So like you can tell. So you know how this is the thing I like about sports, because there's always somebody in sports that's just better than other people. And you can see it when they get out there on the field. It's the way they move, the way they play. It's just different. You telling me when Christian Pulisic went out there, it just was like, God has come back.
1: Oh, dude. Ball came to him, like one of his first touches. He instantly like hit it off his chest, got it to the ground, beat a guy, got a shot on goal. Didn't go in, but like it was like lightning as soon as he got in there. Like there are great players on this U.S. national team. There are a lot of good players. He's the best. Like he has been the chosen one. He has been that way since he was like 14. They've been saying this dude is that deal. Watch out for him. And now I think he's, I don't know, in his mid-20s, maybe like 24, 25. He is that deal. He's been the promised one for years. So, like, it's great to see him actually paying off on that.
16: He is LeBron?
1: He's not LeBron. No one's LeBron.
16: Promised one.
1: He may be the greatest player U.S. soccer's ever produced. Anyway.
16: What?
1: Yeah, that's how good he is. He's maybe the greatest U.S. soccer player in the history of the program.
16: You get your own cup at McDonald's.
1: Yeah, I'm still looking for it.
15: And I have that.
1: You got it?
15: I do have that.
1: Well done. I'm so mad.
16: Dude, I will trade you my whole snack pack for that cup.
15: You want a grimace?
1: Yeah. Let me ask you. Do you have a 9-month-old who's insanely invested in Grimace yet? If she's not, she may love this cup with the purple guy on it. I'm willing to trade for a Christian Pulisic. No, but he looked good last night. U.S. national team decided to go the other way of rest everybody. That's fine. I don't believe in the momentum thing. I don't believe in any of that. I believe let's have your best guys ready to go to
16: you
1: play
16: don't
1: when it comes.
16: Momentum.
1: I don't believe in it that the U.S. has to rely on that.
16: This is the type of thing. The Knicks just did it.
1: Knicks did have momentum. I agree with
16: you. Yeah.
1: They never had a game, though, where if they had put in the starters and one of them got hurt, people would say, why'd you put in all the starters? This was a game where everyone would have said, why did you put in the starters? So good for Mauricio Pochettino doing what he did.
16: So you would have rested your players. And
1: dude, they played Turkey A with their backups and had this game tied. Like, then they had chances to win and they just didn't convert them. Like, they played mostly with their backups and tied a team that everyone thought was the second best team in this group.
16: Jamaica would
1: this
16: never.
1: I'm just trying to put perspective on it as a longtime U.S. national team fan. Like, this is not problems I'm used to having as a U.S. soccer fan. I'm not used to having this. Usually you have to put your best team out there to have a chance to beat anyone. Now they put their not best team out there and still had this game tied and probably could have won it. Unfortunately, Turkey ended up getting the winning goal, but it's all good. Moving forward, they play Bosnia-Herzegovina coming up on Wednesday at 8 p.m. So that's the next time for U.S. national team. All right, we didn't quite get to it. I started talking soccer. That's my bad. We will get to Don Waddell. He talked to the media and Rothman and Ice yesterday. You will hear what he said about all things Zach Werenski in 2 minutes. T-Bone and Tyvus on the Fan.
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8: Hey there and happy Friday. Right now we are still watching delays on 161 eastbound. This is because of a crash right near Little Turtle Way. The right lane blocked off and that traffic delayed as you push into the 270-161 split on the northeast side heading eastbound. Everything else looking nice and clear. I'm 10TV's Amy Stuggerwald with your Fan.
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1: Jackets had a lot going on yesterday. Trades were made. One of which included Valerie Nichushkin coming over from Colorado to the Blue Jackets in return for picks. Now, just looking at the player involved, the guy, what's going on over there? You okay?
16: I forgot to cut the volume back down on the thing.
1: Sorry, random noise coming over there. Valerie Nichushkin, though, coming over from Colorado. So he, at one time, Tyvus, back a couple years ago in the playoffs, he looked like a guy who you could argue was, I don't think it's unfair to say, a top 20 player in the league. In the playoffs, like, I think it was that 2022 Stanley Cup run where he looked phenomenal, like, yeah, unbelievable player for them. Then had a couple issues during the playoffs where he was not available or not good or both. And one of those issues included a woman at the team hotel showing up in his hotel room, apparently so out of it and drunk or otherwise, that hotel staff were worried and had to, like, have her taken to the hospital. She apparently tried to, like, assault, because the team doctors came over to look at her too, because the team was there in the lobby getting ready to go to the game. Mm-hmm. And she apparently, like, tried to hit one of the guys. Anyway, that whole story ended up with him not playing anymore in the Stanley Cup. playoffs. And
16: oh, he had to sit out because of that.
1: Well, suddenly he just wasn't playing, and they didn't say why. And they kind of said it's like, oh, personal matters away from the team. Mm. Right as that all happened, coincidentally enough. So these are the issues that this guy had off the ice. If you go ask Avs fans, did that help you win a Stanley Cup? The answer would be no. Like, they had a Stanley Cup when he was on the ice. And then the next couple of years, some off the ice drama. He was one of the guys that was a distraction, not a builder. Now, when he's on the ice, he's fantastic. He is definitely a guy who moves the puck, scores goals, big frame guy, gets in front of the net. He will help this Blue Jackets team score goals. But it's hard for me not to, as a Blue Jackets fan, look at what could be the downside of this player, because this franchise always seems to find the downside of the player. See Patrick Laine for further evidence of that if you need it, among other players. But that's what I worry about with this dude. If he's good mentally off the ice, then he'll be good on the ice. If all the off-ice issues don't follow him here, he'll be very good on the ice, you would think. But
16: well,
1: big question.
16: Maybe he's getting a new fresh start in a new city, you know, that kind of can help that situation out. Some people just need a change of scenery, you know, for that. But I mean, when you look at it from a Jackets perspective, they need scoring. They need more people on different lines to be able to produce scoring. You know, you got Kirill Marchenko as the right winger, but then once he goes out, now you're the next guy you're waiting on. You know, you have Mason Marchment, but we don't know if he's going to be back, and all these guys. You got a guy who put up 42 points last season or something? No, 49 points last season, which if you put that with the Blue Jackets, that would put him at 1, 2, 3, 4, 5, 6.
1: Yeah, I mean, he's
16: a phone a team.
1: He's a top six player, right? So, I mean, that's what you need.
16: That's kind of what I understand why they did it. Like, they're trying to get more depth on the lines. They're trying to get more scoring. We always talk about wings, having a wing, you know, when Kirill Marchenko goes out. So hopefully we get a good version of him, a refreshed version of him.
1: I like how you've become so like baptized in Jackets lore where you said when Kirill Marchenko goes out, which is the correct answer, because it's not if, it's when. Yeah, that's right. You make good points, Tyvus. Like, on the ice, look, here's the other thing that's positive about this.
16: I didn't mean it like that.
1: No, you did. And it's, you know what?
16: You did.
1: You did, and it was right. It was correct. It was the correct assumption. Now, I will say the best thing about this move for me is that you gave up zero like actual players. It was all picks that they gave up.
16: Mm-hmm.
1: And Don Waddell, I got some comments from him. So he had a press conference yesterday, and then right after the press conference, I believe he got on with Rothman and Ice. So we'll play a little bit of both. But here is Don Waddell addressing the fact that he knows there's some stuff here with Zach Werenski, and was asked about, are you planning to meet with Zach Werenski? What is the latest on that situation? Is there some fire to where this smoke seems to be coming from? This is what he said in the press conference.
20: I think for right now, there's some matters that we're dealing with that should probably stay internal. My plan is still to meet with Zach here in the near future and see where he's at. But, you know, we've had some conversations with his agent, but there's been no definitive plan for sure.
1: Okay. So that did not make me feel great when I read those quotes, and then I heard them, and then I'm listening to them again now. It doesn't feel awesome. Feels like maybe there's something there.
16: I told you, if there's smoke, there's fire.
1: I didn't want to believe there could be some fire there, but maybe there is. I don't know. He was then asked about what type of packages he would be looking for. What are they looking for if they do trade some players? The draft, by the way, is tonight.
16: Austin Matthews.
1: Sure. Could they trade a player to get like another pick in the draft tonight? Here is what Don Waddell said.
20: No. First of all, with any of our players right now, I get calls about players. It's my job to take the calls. I'm not making the calls, but I take the calls. And I've told everybody, regardless of who we're talking about, we're not talking about draft picks at this point, because if we're going to trade any players off our team, we need players. To trade any player for first round picks, and that sounds good, but it doesn't do any good for us in the next few years. So I don't think the draft in this particular case has any impact on what we do with them.
1: I mean, that is the exact thing I want to hear from Don Waddell. I'm glad to hear that.
16: Be aggressive. Be aggressive.
1: You don't need to go. I mean, I hope they move this 14th pick for something. Like,
16: first of all, hold on.
1: Get rid of these picks.
16: What we not going to do is sit here and act like last year, it was rumor. Oh, they're going to trade those picks. They're going to trade those picks.
1: I agree with you.
16: Oh, they got two of them. They're going to trade those picks. Guess what? They selected both picks.
1: I agree with you.
16: I ain't really, you know, I'm not even going to entertain what he just said.
1: I agree with that. But we're coming from a regime, the previous regime, when Jarmo Kekäläinen was here, where it felt like all we kept hearing about was like, gang, we can't just think about this year. We have to look long term. We have to build. We have to build. We have to build. And it's like, great. And every year the Jackets were the youngest team in the NHL. Youngest team in the NHL. Pipeline is strong. Oh, my God, these prospects. You wait till they get here. And some of those guys have hit. One of them is a guy like Zach Werenski. However, if you don't end up ever getting those, if you always get picks and you never get players, when your team is on the cusp of making the playoffs, that's the time to go get players and say, F them kids, F them picks. We don't need them. We don't have to have that.
16: I agree with you.
1: So I'm glad that this is the tenor this offseason from Don Waddell. But you're right.
16: Last year,
1: Jackson Smith got drafted last year. You're exactly right. Yeah.
15: Does it make you a little bit worried that where Werenski is currently at, like just won the Norris Trophy, like he's at the top of his position in the sport, that there might be a little bit more motivation to trade him because you're going to get the best while he's at this level?
16: Well, I think if he wants to be here, obviously you keep it. But yes, if he wants to leave, you can't not trade him for something. Like if they meet and he says, yeah, I don't really see it as a future here, oh, then I'm the highest bidder for sure. This is perfect. He's actually doing us a favor.
1: Well, and that, right, if that is where it ends up, and I don't want it to end up that way, right?
16: I hope it doesn't. I hope it doesn't either. But if that's where he's at, then this is the perfect time to trade him.
1: Regardless, what I'm not hearing from Don Waddell, at least in all these comments so far, is I'm not hearing him say, guys, it's not just about, you know, right now, it's about 5 years from now. We got to think about the future. It's like, no, you do have to think about the future. But teams that have good players go win games. Then other players want to come join them when they're free agents. That's the biggest hurdle the Jackets still have to overcome, is getting mostly free agents in the NHL do not have the Jackets on a list that they say, I got to go to Columbus. They do have Raleigh, North Carolina on that list, though, because they win and they've been very good. And obviously, you know, winning Stanley Cup does great things for you. But even being competitive in the Stanley Cup playoffs does a lot of good things for you, too. The Jackets can have that by being competitive, where you don't always have to go, don't worry, guy, 3 years from now, we'll see Caden Lindstrom. Like, maybe he'll be here and be good. Like, I don't need that. I need players who can come in and play right now.
16: I don't know how he's doing.
15: What I like about the sound that
1: Don Waddell said, by the way, for what it's worth, on Rothman and Ice, he was asked that. He did say, strong, healthy, good. He's in the building working out. Don't know when he's going to join up with the team, but maybe this is a year he does. I don't know.
16: What about
1: year
16: three? Jackson Smith, we got to wait till he's done with college. And
1: I don't know.
16: We got 3 years left.
1: I don't know if it's that, but it might be probably back to college this year is what it sounds like. Sorry. Go ahead, Jacob.
15: What I do like about the sound that you just played about him wanting to get more players if a trade is made, and it's kind of like everyone's taking the Sam Presti approach with the Shai Gilgeous-Alexander, Paul George trade, because that's what Andrew Berry got advice on the Myles Garrett trade. Like, get a young elite player and picks. And so, like, maybe that's an angle that if they do make a trade, Waddell can go after somebody that has a young up-and-coming superstar that then you can build that around for the next 5 years, and you get additional picks with it. Because, like, I feel like that's been the trend with some of these bigger trades. Like, you're getting a young star player and picks, and that's like why the Thunder are at the top of the NBA.
1: Yeah. I don't know that even that might be a little bit. It seems like we'll see what he does, right? Don Waddell making moves yesterday, which is good, because I was getting a little worried. Need more moves to happen. But it has to be, if you do make moves for play, like if they trade someone, I hope not of a Werenski status, but if you do move a player like a Kirill Marchenko, let's say, you better get three.
16: You want to move?
1: There's talks Marchenko about it. They're listening on everybody, man, because it's
16: why? Because he get hurt. Is that what it is?
1: Might be that. But just reality is there's people calling.
16: They got Nichushkin now. All of a sudden, they Kuda.
1: Oh, you know what? There's more audio from Don Waddell that kind of talks about this. We'll play it when we come back. T-Bone and Tyvus on the Fan.
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21: Hey there, and happy Friday. We are still watching some slight delays on 161 eastbound just past Little Turtle Way as crews clear out a crash that's blocking the right lane right now. Everything else, though, looking nice and clear. No other major crashes that we're watching. I'm 10TV's Amy Steigerwald with your fan traffic.
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26: Two men, one appendix. This is T-Bone and Tyvus.
16: Oh, man, I wish y'all could hear T-Bone. T-Bone might possibly be top three funniest people that work at this station. It's amazing.
1: Hold on a second. top three
16: yeah.
1: funniest people yeah. at this station?
16: Yeah. Well, you think you won?
1: Well, you were gassing me up. I thought it was going to be like top three funniest people I've ever met.
16: You don't think
1: top
16: a lot
1: three
16: of people,
1: funniest people in my life.
16: Are you saying that a lot of people at this station aren't funny?
1: No, what I'm saying is you didn't say he definitely is. You said he might be top three funniest people at this radio station.
0: Ready to go.
1: How dare you?
16: Okay.
1: I'm offended.
16: You know,
1: I got to work hard. No, I'm not mad at you. I'm mad at me. I got to work hard. Apparently I got to be funnier. I'm so low on the totem pole here. My co-host had no idea. That's fine. I'll work through it.
16: Who you behind me and Common Man?
1: Okay, so that's you didn't say. You said might. I'll take that. That's a good top three.
16: Behind
1: you
16: me
1: said
16: and
1: might.
16: Common Man.
1: You said might, and that's what Tito's beating me. That's come on.
16: Tito is hilarious.
1: Tito is hilarious. I agree with that. He actually is funny. He's in my top three.
15: I thought that you might exclude yourself from the list if it's.
1: Oh, Thomas doesn't exclude himself from any list.
15: At the station.
16: I'll exclude myself, and then I'll put Tito in my spot.
15: Okay, gotcha.
1: There's no chance of that. So this is interesting. Rothman and Ice yesterday, it was Dave Biddle was filling in for Matty Ice, but Rothman was there, and he had Don Waddell on. After this press conference where Don Waddell kind of talked about Zach Werenski and talked about how, you know, if you've missed it, he said, yeah, we got to talk. There's some stuff we're going to keep in-house right now, but yeah, we're working through it, and it didn't come off as like, oh, there's no chance he's getting traded. There's no chance he wants to leave. We're all in the same. That was not the tenor of that discussion.
16: Listen, all I say when I hear like stuff, it came from somewhere. Like it's been many off seasons and nobody ever said Zach Werenski was getting traded. It wasn't like a rumor or anything like that. So therefore, now that it is. Oh, he had a conversation with somebody.
1: I don't know that that's the case.
16: That's how I see it.
1: Here's what I look at. Because here's what the NHL media does. They ignore everything that happens in Columbus. The only things they tend to give a lot of attention to is when there's a cannon that fires in the arena, they write about how much they hate it. They talk about why nobody would ever want to go live in Columbus because it's a terrible town, even though none of them have really ever visited here.
16: They think
1: they all live
16: Columbus
1: in Toronto.
16: Is a terrible town.
1: There's a lot of that in the NHL.
16: Dang, that's
1: when like the guy writing that lives in Ottawa or whatever, and it's like, well, okay, I'm sure Ottawa's fine. It's the Canadian capital, right? But I don't know that Ottawa's necessarily
16: Columbus
1: better
16: is
1: or worse
16: Ohio's
1: than Columbus.
16: Capital.
1: Right. That's right. By the way, Ohio's better than Canada for what it's worth. I'm just saying. Anyway, point is, they'll write all these elitist think pieces about how Columbus has nothing to offer, but then like they also won't pay attention to the guys here who play well. Like when Zach has been probably the best defenseman in the league the last couple years, they don't give him the flowers. Finally this year, it's undeniable that he's the best guy. He gets the award and then it's instantly, oh yeah, there's no way the Norris Trophy winner is going to withstand Columbus. And it's like, well, all right, why? None of them could offer any real reporting on that. They just said, well, I don't think he'd want to be there. Look, his best friend Dylan Larkin wanted out of Detroit. So clearly Zach Werenski wants out of Columbus.
16: I don't know what that has to do.
1: That was the best connection that I could see to it. So I was hoping Don Waddell yesterday when he stepped into the podium was going to say, yeah, man, that's all outside noise. Me and Zach are great. We're good. No worries.
16: Then what'd he tell you?
1: What he did say, and I understand where he's coming from. He basically said, if this guy will not commit to like being here long term,
16: it's just business.
1: But it's also, that's right. If he's not going to commit to being here long term, I need to know that because I need to get the most back for him. And that's a real conversation. Now, here's the other interesting thing. So Rothman asked him yesterday I heard this question. I thought it was great. He said, is 2026 almost like a show me year for the Jackets to Zach Werenski? Right? Like a way to say,
16: okay, like
1: you want to see that
16: like
1: we're
16: Joe
1: serious.
16: Burrow and the Cincinnati Bengals.
1: Yeah. Like you want to see that we're serious. Let me show you. Look at this offseason we're about to put together.
16: Okay. I respect.
1: Yeah. Well, here's what Don Waddell had to say about that thought.
5: Well, winning always helps everything, right? Let's face it. We've made big strides the last 2 years, but we still haven't got the ultimate goal of getting in the playoffs. So, you know, that's our goal when we start the season, obviously, is put ourselves in a position to compete for the Stanley Cup. And, you know, you can talk to players forever and players want to be parts of successful organizations. So certainly that would be a big step in our favor if we can make the right moves to put us in that position to take that step.
1: I love the candor from Don Waddell, and maybe that's why I tend to like him a little bit more than some of the other GMs we've had around here.
16: Because he's a straight shooter.
1: Yeah. because there were so many GMs that I've heard from in the past. I mean, Yarmo's the one that's most recent. I felt like a lot of times with Yarmo, it was just like, well, we're a good, like, I feel like a question like that would have been shot down as, we don't need to prove anything to anybody. These players should know what we are about. That kind of stuff.
22: You can't say that
1: And again, I don't want to put words in Yarmo's mouth, but it feels like the attitude sometimes around this team has been, why would a player ever want to leave? I don't understand. We do everything right here. His answer was very realistic, which was that helps and players want to win.
22: Yeah.
1: Of course they do, as it should be. And so I don't,
22: you know what I worry about?
1: I don't think that's a bad answer, but it does make you realize Zach Werenski's, you know, tenure here is not just locked in guaranteed for the next 10 years, rest of his career. Clearly.
22: You know, one thing I worry about with the Jackets is that whenever they do make it to the playoffs, I don't want them to celebrate the fact that they made it to the playoffs.
1: 100%
22: And I can see
1: agree.
22: It, I can see it now where it's like, we've been so close these last couple of seasons where we kind of lost it at the end that when they make it, they can be like, see, we did it. Celebration. Like, you know,
1: what is that?
22: Set off the cannon like that. And then like nothing happens in the playoffs. Like that to me is deflating as well.
1: What does that sound like to you?
22: Don't say.
1: Exactly. I agree with you.
22: I just don't. I
1: 100%.
22: I can see it coming and I don't want it to happen.
1: Here's what I would say to that though. I mean, Don Waddell has been a part of winning organizations. Rick Bonus has been a part of winning organizations. They didn't sign Rick Bonus up to come back here. Charlie Coyle won like Stanley Cups. Like he's never missed the playoffs until this year. I don't think guys like that being a part of the leadership here are guys that would say, yeah, man, just get into the playoffs, job done. Like, and I know no NHL player actually says that, right? But be lying to yourself if there aren't guys in pro sports who go, everybody wanted to see us make the playoffs. What do you got to say now? Made the playoffs. And then there are guys in sports who say making the playoffs is like job. That's like one step on the steps of where we want to go. It's not the end goal. And I'm with you that if they ever, you know, they should have been in the playoffs one of these last 2 years.
22: For sure.
1: So now the fan base, regardless of where the, you know, other people may have this team calibrated outside of Columbus, this fan base has us calibrated as, not only should you have been in the playoffs, you should have won a playoff series.
22: Yeah.
1: The fact that you didn't doesn't change the fact that this year, if you get into the playoffs and get swept out 4-0, or you're barely an 8 seed and you get annihilated by like the eventual Stanley Cup winner, that's because you didn't do enough. And I think there should still be accountability from the fan base if that happens. They're going to make moves this summer. They already did make one yesterday, obviously. But if they just get to the playoffs and then high-five each other and start, you know, what's that little meme with the guy on the medal stand who's got like the third place medal and he's like celebrating and the other two guys above him are just standing there like looking at him like an idiot? You can't do that.
22: I don't want the Blue Jackets to like Cleveland Cavaliers this thing.
1: Absolutely.
22: Meaning,
1: yes,
22: the Cavs, if you ask the Cavs front office about what they've done in the playoffs these last few years, they'll say, oh, we gotten further every year. What are you talking about? We've improved every year. We got one step closer to the championship every year.
1: God, I hate it.
22: It's a process.
1: So much.
22: Well, and I would look at the team and say, look at the team that you had. What are you talking about?
15: Well, hey, the trend shows that next year they're getting to the finals.
22: Get out of here with that. Until next year.
1: Until next year.
22: has happened until next year.
1: Yeah. But your point, I'm with you, Tyvus, that like it's not enough for me when you have a team that has enough to get to the playoffs to then say, well, I don't know, we improve slightly every year. This is professional sports, man. You can go out and get a team full of ringers and go make a run at it any single year. Injuries come into play, stuff you can't control comes into play. But go out and put a good roster together with enough depth to it in pro sports. You may have to mortgage your future. But you know what? At this point, it's been 25 years of past that has sucked in Columbus, largely. So I don't really care about the future in Columbus when it comes to the Jackets. I care about the now. 25 years of losing is where most Jackets fans are saying,
22: yeah,
1: I want now to be good, not 5 years possibly to be good.
22: Honestly, I think all of Ohio professional sports teams is all in the same boat to where it's like, you've always had these guys who's like, well, I'm trying to make this thing last. I want to be good for a large amount of time. Like, I don't want to just do one, win the championship 1 year and then stink the next year, like 20 years after that. And everybody in Ohio is like, we don't care.
1: No,
22: give us the one. Let's celebrate the one.
1: It's not necessarily the fault of everyone who's here now. Like, with your Browns analogy, it's not necessarily Andrew Berry's fault that the Browns have sucked since 1999, but he's been here long enough that they shouldn't suck anymore. Don Waddell, it's not his fault that the Jackets have been craptastic for 25 years, mostly. But he's here now, and he's had a few years with it. It's time to go.
22: I'm at the point. Let's just push all the chips here. Let's go all in on it. Let's just get the one. And then if we stink for 25 years after
1: God.
22: At least we can say we got one.
1: Oh, I would trade a Stanley Cup for 30 years of never making the playoffs again. Just give me one Stanley Cup. I want to see it. I want to see it for this city. That would be, that'd be incredible. I'm totally with you. A lot of talk in the media yesterday. We have some Ross Bjork audio coming up, but also that NFL player accused of kidnapping. Well, he's going to be in jail for a while. We'll talk about it next. T-Bone and Tyvus on the Fan.
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21: Hey there, and happy Friday. We are still watching some slight delays on 161 eastbound just past Little Turtle Way as crews clear out a crash that's blocking the right lane right now. Everything else, though, looking nice and clear. No other major crashes that we're watching. I'm 10TV's Amy Steigerwald with your fan traffic.
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4: Good morning, I'm Jacob Reimer. Group stage play in the World Cup came to an end last night for the United States men's national team. The match with Turkey A came down to the final minutes, with Team USA falling 3-2. Turkey A put the game-winning goal in the back of the net on the final kick of the game. The United States are still winners of Group D, finishing with 6 points. Up next for Team USA is the round of 32 against Bosnia-Herzegovina on July 1st. In hockey, the Columbus Blue Jackets yesterday landed Valeri Nichushkin from the Avalanche in exchange for draft picks. Nichushkin played 7 seasons with Colorado and helped the Avalanche win the Stanley Cup in 2022. Tonight is the NHL draft. The Blue Jackets currently hold the 14th overall pick in the first round. Tune in tonight at 7 o'clock to the CBJ draft special right here on The Fan. In baseball, both the Reds and Guardians were off yesterday. Tonight is Cincinnati with Pittsburgh taking on the Pirates, while Cleveland hosts the Mariners. 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
1: Well, the Zach Werenski story certainly has traction. We talked about it a little bit this morning. 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It's all brought to you by our friends at Capital Ford of Columbus. So, yeah, get the podcast on your feed now. This story about Terry and Arnold from the Lions boggles my mind.
22: I was explaining this story to my mother-in-law last night. And I just don't want to believe that he did this.
1: No.
22: Because if he did this, this might be the dumbest thing I've ever seen in my life.
1: We talked about this yesterday, if you missed it. Lions corner Terry and Arnold was arrested yesterday. I believe turned himself in.
22: He did.
1: Down in Florida. This stems from an incident back in February where he and some friends were staying at an Airbnb. They claimed they were robbed of $250,000+ of property. So they reported that to police. Then a couple days later, allegedly, decided to take matters into their own hands, where Terry and Arnold was on a text thread with some other people who allegedly lured some of the people they thought stole from them to a place, then beat them up and put them in a car and transported them somewhere else. So that involves... That involves kidnapping as one of the charges now. Apparently, he was not there for all of it, allegedly, but was present for some of it, allegedly. It's on the text chain, allegedly. Now that we've covered all that, he went to report to, you know, the authorities, turned himself in. His lawyers deny that any of this happened, of course. So then this came down yesterday. Judge J. Logan Murphy ruled that Terry and Arnold will remain in custody until a pretrial detention hearing is held on Monday. So, like, he went into the jail on Thursday thinking, I'll go in, they'll process me, I'll post bail, I'll get out of here. I'm guessing it was the thought. No, that is not the case. He will be in jail till Monday.
22: They denied him bail.
1: Apparently on Monday, prosecutors will ask that Arnold remain in custody until the trial of the case. I'm sure that's standard ops for, like, any trial where you have, like, the prosecutors usually at any trial aren't like, oh yeah, let him out. We don't really think he's that, you know,
22: in jail for the weekend.
1: If you think he did this, that's, which they're the prosecutors, they clearly do.
22: Three hots in the cot.
1: Yeah. Obviously, if the motion is granted,
22: well, you know what's going to happen, right?
1: What do you think's going to happen?
22: You know what he got to do.
1: Oh, if you don't want to do 10.
22: Come on now.
1: Go tell on a friend.
22: Oh, yeah.
1: I mean, that's...
22: There's about to be some Ratatouille stuff going on up in there, boy.
1: Trust me.
22: He about to... He going to tell on everybody. Me. He going to give up all his friends for an ultimate feast.
1: Yeah, he... his lawyers obviously are denying all of this, like I said, but this is a guy who's an NFL player who... The charges involve a sentence that if he were convicted and if he were sentenced to the maximum,
22: life
1: in prison.
22: He got to tell. This is one of those situations where he has to tell.
1: I don't know.
22: Usually I'm not for that, but you're talking about 4 years, $14.3 million.

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1: He was talking about how he ran out of PTO. Remember that? We played a little bit of this earlier.
2: PTO! PTO!
1: Tyvus's favorite chant.
3: He out of his mind.
1: I saw another story from Texas, though, that this is how weird the state of Texas is. They have the World Cup going on. Simultaneously, I saw that there's a story about a giraffe running wild, loose in Texas. Did you hear about this?
3: A giraffe?
1: A giraffe. Loose in Texas.
3: I try to capture it and have a pet giraffe.
1: Well, see, that's what I would think. That's what I think most people would do.
3: Throw a collar on him.
1: This is outside of San Antonio. There is like a farm out. Well, a farm. I don't know. They say it's a farm. It's one of those places that apparently has a license to keep exotic animals. Mm-hmm. And one of those animals is a giraffe. Well, the giraffe got out of the pen. Authorities were notified, and they've involved ATVs, helicopters, you know, police cruisers. They've been driving around looking for this giraffe. Problem is, they can't find it. How long has the giraffe been on the run in Texas, you ask? Not for 8 hours. Not for like a day.
3: It's on the run.
1: 2 weeks.
3: The giraffe on the run.
1: 2 weeks? You can't find a giraffe in 2 weeks? Come on, man.
3: His neck definitely stick out.
1: It's a giant animal. It's a giraffe.
3: Can't find,
1: you don't know, like I can't find my, what, my pet schnauzer. It's running around.
3: He's trying to tell you that they're not taking care of him properly, so he got to get up out of there.
1: Well, I was thinking, like, well, how would this giraffe survive? But then I realized, like, probably there's parts of Texas, it's dry, it's arid, there's parts of it that are hot and warm. Probably this time of year feels a lot like, you know, in Africa or wherever the giraffe is from. It's probably not that different.
4: He went down to Galveston.
3: He over there finding tall grass to lay down here when the helicopter's flying.
4: That's right.
3: He's going back.
4: He's camouflaged.
1: I mean, serious question. I think we do have to ask of the authorities in that region of Texas, are we sure they know what a giraffe looks like? I mean, like, I think everyone should know, but if maybe we just casually slide a picture of, like, this is what you're looking for, right? You are looking for one of these. And so, like, oh, no, that was, okay, I'm not looking for that.
3: Have you seen this?
4: It's a wanted poster.
1: You bring him a Toys R Us ad from back in the day. Be like, here's Jeff. You see this guy? We're looking for him. See him? Jeffrey the giraffe? Yeah.
3: He on the run for 2 weeks, man.
1: They haven't found a giraffe.
3: This is a shame. Is it like a baby giraffe?
1: No. Full grown.
4: Yeah.
1: It's, I mean, yeah,
4: it
1: I don't
4: is know. Massive.
3: He's been plotting this for like 10 years now. This is a planned escape.
1: I saw a video the other day, speaking of giraffes. It was not, I don't think, in Texas where this was, but it was somewhere where a giraffe is, where it had like gotten wrapped up in some fencing. Like it walked past a fence and some of the wire fencing got wrapped around like its neck. And so
3: did it kill itself?
1: No, but it was like it broke the fence and then the wire stuff was all over it. And so it kept like authorities had seen this giraffe acting weird because it had stuff all wrapped around its neck. So they wanted to help the giraffe, right?
3: Yes.
1: The problem is with giraffes, you have to get them sedated because you can't get too close to them because they can like stomp you and they can be a little aggressive. Mm-hmm. But you also can't just tranquilize them like with a regular tranquilizer, because if they fall, that can kill them because like their neck can break.
4: Mm-hmm.
1: So what you have to do is tranquilize the giraffe enough that it gets sleepy. Then they had to get guys on horses with lassos to lasso this thing. And again, you got to get your
3: some
1: rope
3: cowboys
1: like way
3: out
1: up
3: there. Huh?
1: So they had cowboys, guy on like a helicopter shooting it with a tranquilizer just to get this thing to lay down enough for like a couple minutes so they could snip the, yeah, like, so I acknowledge that getting a giraffe back to where it needs to go probably isn't easy to do. However, finding the giraffe should not be a problem. It shouldn't be like, oh, we don't know where it is. It should be, we see it. We just haven't been able to get it yet.
3: He's trained for the streets, man.
1: That's a real giraffe right there. That giraffe is not messing around. Ross Bjork's not messing around either. He talked to the media yesterday, and apparently he's ready to tear down the Woody and build something better. You'll hear what he said next. T-Bone and Tyvus on The Fan.
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7: Good morning. Right now, just one issue we're watching on 71 northbound, just past Greenlawn Avenue. The right shoulder slightly blocked off and traffic slow moving into downtown, but everything else looking nice and

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8: From the Logan AC and Heat Services Weather Center.
9: We'll see some areas of fog this morning, which could reduce visibility. Otherwise, skies will be mostly cloudy with wake-up temperatures in the 60s. For today, skies stay mostly cloudy for most of the day, although we will see chances of showers and thunderstorms as we head into the afternoon and especially into this evening. Some rain could be heavy at times. Temperatures in the upper 70s and then lows tonight with the 60s and chances of rain continuing overnight. For The Fan, I'm meteorologist Meredith Garfalo with the 10 Weather Impact Forecast.
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5: 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It's just T-Bone.
11: We are dying. We are dying.
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11: We are eating.
14: So, by the way, I saw that U.S., if you didn't see it last night, U.S. men's national team, they lose 3-2 to Turkey. Takeaways from it are this. The good is Christian Pulisic got back on the field for the U.S. national team. He looked sharp. He looked really good. The team itself played mostly backups in this game that did not matter going forward. Would have been nice to win it. U.S. had chances to win it. Some of the players who played as backups looked nice. Reality is, Tyvus, U.S. men's national team starting 11, I hope they don't need four or five guys off the bench to be good. You know what I mean? Like, they don't need another.
15: Yeah, they do. If
14: they had another 11 guys who were awesome, that'd be great.
15: They need Max.
14: Max Arfson didn't play, I don't believe, yesterday. Or if he did, he got in very late. I didn't see it. But
15: They need him.
14: That's all right. He's still there. Still ready to go in case they need him.
15: I don't want him to. If they win this thing, I know he's going to celebrate and all those things, but it'll be like when Tyrese Halliburton won the gold.
14: Stop.
15: For the U.S. What is it called? A project, a group project.
14: Look.
15: And you just show up.
16: Get the A on the project, didn't do anything?
15: Yeah.
14: Here's the thing. I'm just telling you right now, like, this U.S. national team, a lot of people are going to say, oh, man, they lost all the momentum. They're done. Oh, this sucks. One, the U.S. national team winning the World Cup, I'm not expecting that. I'm also not expecting them. I have higher expectations than them barely getting out of the group stage. And I have lower expectations than them winning the entire thing. What I'd like to see them do is win a few games and show that they are actually one of those nations that can go beat one of the big boy clubs. That's what they'll have to do. However, their next game is Wednesday against Bosnia and Herzegovina. And I saw this quote from, they're already talking. Bosnian defender Stepan Radulic said, they have a really quality team.
15: Mm-hmm.
14: We're expecting a very hard game against the U.S. It'll be awesome for us and amazing to kick them out when they play at home. So there's a little bit of smack talk right there. I like it. This is good. That's what you need. I need some bulletin board material for this U.S. national team.
15: This game is Wednesday?
14: Wednesday, I believe that one is in Santa Clara.
15: Do they talk trash while on the field?
14: Yeah, they talk trash. They talk trash. Oh, I know they talk trash. I've talked to soccer players.
15: What can you really say?
14: What do you mean, what can you say? What can you say as a football player? What do you mean? What did you say to guys?
15: How deep you willing to go?
14: I know you told us yesterday. You'll find out a guy's, you know, wife or girlfriend or whatever. You don't think they talk like that? You don't think they bring that stuff up and say, oh, yeah, that was terrible. You suck. No wonder your girlfriend left. You don't think they bring stuff like that up? Of course they do.
15: Hey, I mean, listen.
14: They bring that stuff up.
15: I feel like they don't come off as that. Like hockey, I can see it.
14: Well, hockey players talk too. Why do you think soccer players don't talk?
15: I don't know. It just come off as passive.
14: Here's the thing. In soccer, you got to know how to talk trash in different languages.
15: You know why? Because
14: you got to learn how to say stuff in other languages.
15: They gonna red card you.
14: Oh, they don't. I mean, if the ref hears it, depends on what it is.
15: Put your hand over your...
14: Well, now that's what you get a red card for.
15: You can't even do that.
14: You get your hand, you cover your hand, they'll give you a red card for that now. But yeah, I'm just saying, the trash talk is already starting. So Wednesday is when that match is. U.S., I'm not worried about them after yesterday. That wasn't a great result, but they also played all their backups and tied a team that was thought to be the second best team in this group. So, yeah, I'm not too worried about them. Now, Ross Bjork was talking yesterday to the media. Lengthy answer here. He was asked about the Woody Hayes facility, and I think this was one of the big reasons he wanted to talk to the media, was to basically get this thing kickstarted. Here are his thoughts on what needs to happen with the Woody.
17: The location will stay in the same footprint, right? So really what we're looking at is the existing building that is on the north side of the building, right? The offices, the team meeting rooms, the coaches' conference rooms, Coach Day's office, the locker room, the training room. What we want to do is we want to expand the locker room, expand the training room, develop a bigger team meeting room at some place within that structure. Right now, not everyone can fit in the team meeting room when we have a team meeting, right? The individual position rooms are in the same place as the coach's office. So if Tyler Bowen needs to have a private meeting and somebody wants, an offensive lineman wants to watch film, somebody has to leave. A new office complex, a new weight room would be part of new construction. The rest would be really a total renovation of that building. The location's great, and we don't want to lose that opportunity of that location, but new construction will be part of it, but then a total renovation. Timeline, we've raised some money on it, but that's why we need some public visibility. We need to get it out in the public. We need to let people know. And then we can, once we have that, we can really map out a time. It's not a short turnaround time. You have to design it. You have to go out to bid. You've got all the approvals. So we're probably still, you know, 18 months or so from breaking ground. But we've got to get the process activated to get the approval started, so then we can really put the design, you know, in place to have the right building.
14: Turn my microphone off. That was the definition of pounding the table, because you can literally, like, hear him hitting the table multiple times about, like, listen, they got to get this fixed.
15: Listen, this has been something that been needed for years. Now, don't get me wrong, even when I was at the Woody, like, the Woody changed from just from the time I got there to the time I left. Like, when I was there, it was the old wooden locker room style. You know, Coach Meyer came in and got them to change the whole locker room. And at the time, it was like, oh, that's pretty cool. You know, they redid the hot and cold area, tub area, and all of those things. You know, they added stuff to it. But it's crazy because you see that and you think, oh, this is top of the line stuff. This looks good.
14: So then, Ohio State, you would expect nothing
15: right.
14: less.
15: But then you go to Oregon, you go to Nebraska. You see Nebraska.
14: Nebraska?
15: State football facility is beautiful. They just opened it like maybe 3 years ago or three years ago. And it's beautiful. But it's like, even people like Nebraska has made their stuff like much better. And then you go, you see that, then you come back to Ohio State and say like, oh yeah, y'all, we losing in that department. So to me, the Woody has been something that they've put Band-Aids over it. They've done little things and put Band-Aids over it, but the building's 100 years old. Like, it's time. Like, it's outdated. It's time for a change. And it's been something that's been needed for years.
14: Yeah. It is worth clarifying. It is not actually 100 years old, because there are buildings on campus that are 100 years
15: correct.
14: Old. It is not one of those that is. But you're right. It's like, it's probably like 50 or 60 years old
15: something
14: at this point.
15: Like that. Yeah,
14: yeah, right. Yeah. It's the reality with this is, I find the college football facility discussion very interesting, because what used to happen, like the days that Nick Saban longs for, when Nick Saban goes in front of Congress or the president or whatever, and he talks about how, like, you know, when we were there, these kids couldn't leave for $5 million. I mean, this is ruining the sport. That's because when Nick Saban was there, it was nothing to get $100 million to go get a new facility for the football program. Why? Because you weren't donating money to the rosters. You weren't donating money to NIL buyouts. All the money that was probably going to be spent on players and stuff like that, if it was allowed, was instead being spent with the university on facilities. So I wonder how the new era of, not this project necessarily, but over the next 10, 15 years, how many schools will have the stomach to say, while we're paying $40 and $50 million for a roster for football, now we need to also engage in a project that's going to cost us, he said, $125 million is the budget for this thing.
15: And that's where the problem comes in, because it's like, how am I going to ask a donor, hey, I need money for this player, but, oh, yeah, by the way, I need some more money to do this, too. And it's just like, at some point, like, the donor might be tapped out and you're going to be forced to choose one. And I think we had this conversation before, like, do you want the facility or do you want the player?
14: Right.
15: And I mean, be like, well, give me the player. Well, I mean, that's kind of where it goes.
14: So, and I think they know they have to be able to do both. The other part of this is just logistically.
15: And they like operate said, out of a deficit.
14: There's that too, which is insane. But like, I don't know. I have mixed feelings on this, because I clearly understand what he's saying, that they need to get a facility done to help stay at pace with places like Oregon and Nebraska, who have not won anything recently, or in Oregon's case, ever. Mm-hmm. But like, you're Ohio State, it should be enough to say, come play here, and the Band-Aid should be enough, right? With the $5 or $6 million some of the top players are getting to come play here. That all said, I know what he's talking about is necessary. I also know that right now, the number one program in women's hockey operates out of, like, not even a Band-Aid facility. It's out of, like, the scraps that are left at the end of, I don't know, a medical procedure. That's the comparison to their facility. Like, they're operating out of nothing. Like, and they run that. They're at an OSU ice rink that's been around forever. They're going to a locker room that's in St. John Arena, which everybody talks about wanting to tear down. We can't get a women's hockey facility, but I hope we do get it eventually. But the hockey programs need stuff. There's other programs on campus that need their facilities upgraded too. And many of them have, to be fair. But like, at some point, I know the rubber meets the road with Ohio State football. I had multiple buddies text me, though, yesterday when the story came out. Big basketball guys being like, can we get a little of that for the basketball program? I mean, I think
15: Reimer said it.
14: Well, yeah, Reimer was right. Reimer texted in the group chat and said, yeah, can we get some of that for the basketball team? It's like,
15: Speaking of, you see your boy Christoph Tilly?
14: What about him?
15: What do you mean, what about him?
14: I saw what happened. Go ahead, tell the people.
15: What is it, a 10-day contract with the Thunder or something like that? What did he sign?
14: It's not called a 10-day contract, is it?
16: A two-way right now.
14: It's called like an option 10 or like yeah. It's some.
16: Because he's going to be on their summer league team.
14: Yeah, so it's like, yeah, it's not yet a 10-day contract, whatever. But it will be.
15: He got a chance. Then I just seen that this Connor Lemons guy on Twitter says that four of the five guys from Ohio State's 2022 recruiting class has signed or been drafted to an NBA team. That group went 16-19 together.
14: Okay. Yeah.
16: Yeah, that'd be Bruce, Bryce, Felix, and Roddy.
15: Yep.
16: And then I don't know who the
14: I'm not sure
16: other
14: either.
16: One is.
14: All right. Well, they found a way to get some talent in. Did they win with it? That's another question. Don Waddell, director of hockey ops for this Blue Jackets, he joined Rothman and Ice. You will hear some of that conversation in 2 minutes. T-Bone and Tyvus on the Fan.
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10: Good morning and happy Friday. We are watching a small crash on 33 eastbound right at 104. We are seeing crews clear that out right now, but everything else looking right up to speed. I'm 10 TV's Amy Steggerwald with your Fan Traffic.
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5: 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Both of these men love the Browns. Also, both of these men hate the Browns. If you know, you know. This is T-Bone and Tyvus.
15: Okay, so yesterday I had to settle a debate, okay? Two of my buddies had a thing going on where they were talking about where pizza was better. So, Josh Perry always says that Cheshire has the better pie.
14: Cheshire Market is Cheshire up there Market, by, yes. by Alum Creek.
15: Correct.
14: Like almost
15: right on Africa Road by almost, Alum
14: yeah,
15: Creek. Like,
14: yeah, right way up there though.
15: Yeah.
14: Yeah. Okay.
15: Which is like where in my neck of the woods. So then Dylan comes on and he says Tavern at the Creek pizza is better. And literally if you these places is 10 seconds apart.
14: Okay.
15: They're on the same street 10 seconds apart.
14: Okay.
15: Right? So yesterday I went and had Tavern at the Creek. Now, I had Tavern at the Creek like 3 years ago at a Super Bowl party. I didn't realize what it was, but I did have some that day.
14: Okay.
15: But I didn't remember it. When Dylan brought it up, I just couldn't remember. So yesterday I went there and I go inside to pick it up and the lady there is like, hey, you're Tyvus. I listen to your show every day. And she's like, I want a review of what you think of the pizza and the wings that you got. This is what I'll say. I'm ready to give my answer.
14: Go ahead.
15: I'm calling it even. Between Josh and Dylan is even. No, because it just depends on what you want. No.
16: Oh,
15: no,
16: so,
15: no.
16: So a tie.
15: It's a tie.
14: Yeah. I just last hour had to listen to you tell me that a soccer tie is not valid, and then you just now told me
15: it's a tie.
14: Don't get on to me then when I point out that sometimes in life it is a tie. That just happens. Sometimes it's a 6 of 1, half dozen the other. It happens.
15: All I'm saying is the biggest difference that I could tell between the two places is that Tavern at the Creek is more of a well-done pie.
14: Well, then you know where I would be on.
15: Of course.
14: I am a well-done pie kind of guy.
15: And as far as the wings went, they were smoke wings, which I'm not huge in smoke wings, but for those to be smoke wings, I actually enjoyed them. So that was good.
14: I need to go try Tavern at the Creek then. I haven't had it. I have to get up there. I will tell you.
15: And shout out to Tyler in the chat for fixing my smoke alarms.
14: Tyler?
15: Tyler.
14: Who's that? Tyler?
15: Tyler. So I told you off air.
14: Yes.
15: That for some odd reason, my smoke alarm or smoke detectors in my house just kept going off. And we couldn't figure out what was wrong. We didn't cook anything or nothing. They just kept going off.
14: Yeah.
15: So it was to the point where my wife would just go sit outside because we just couldn't figure it out, right?
14: Yeah.
15: So Tyler came through yesterday and got up on the thing, figured out what the problem was, fixed them, and bang, we've been good ever since. So we was able to sleep last night.
14: There you go.
15: So shout out to him.
14: Thanks, Tyler. Thanks for listening and for fixing his smoke detector and not allowing baby Tsunami to have to be up all night. That's good. That's nice. Good to know we have people who know what they're doing who listen to this show, because we definitely don't. Evan, by the way, in the chat said, what's more important from a facilities perspective for Ohio State athletes? Stadium, arena, training facility, weight room, locker room, etc. Not sure what may be the other brick and mortar selling points. So you're a former athlete.
15: What was the most important thing for us?
14: For you, when you would go tour a place and you're looking at, you know, where to go play.
15: So the thing about it is, it's like you got to think to yourself as an athlete, I'm going to spend majority of my time here. So I want to feel comfortable in here. And they got stuff like on my recruiter visit, they had stuff like they got like systems, game systems upstairs, stuff like that. And you think as a high school kid, oh, that's really cool. You ain't going to use that thing not one time. So don't even fall for that. What you need to know is the training facility, the weight room, and the stadium, and the recovery. Like, that's kind of like the three things. The training room, like where you get like the
14: trainers, all your treatment and stuff.
15: That. That's important. The weight room, because that's where you're going to spend a lot of your time. And you obviously want the stadium to be really good as well.
14: Not to drill too deep on that, but like when you go into a training room, it's like, all right, they have tables with padding on them and like, I don't know, maybe a little place to rest your head as you're laying down while they're like taping up your, or doing some procedure, giving you a massage, whatever. Yeah. Like, what would separate if you?
15: But you also,
14: if you lay down and look at the ceiling, and there's flat screens on the ceiling, no, so you can like what? What do they do to like separate? What makes it better? What I'm saying.
15: One, you got roughly 100 players on a team.
14: Yeah.
15: So you want more benches. Like,
14: okay,
15: it'd be so times where you gotta wait. Yeah, like you gotta wait. I gotta. Like when they have massage people come up there and give you your masseuse come up there.
14: Right.
15: Like you would have to wait because there was not enough tables.
14: Okay.
15: So like that's a problem.
14: Never thought of that.
15: Right. That's a problem. Okay. So you want more. You want the area to be kind of bigger for that. And then if you got people that's got treatment going on and you got massages going on, like. You just kind of run out of space there. Then you're talking about the recovery part of it, where it's you got one hot tank, one cold tank. Like,
14: okay,
15: can everybody fit in there at once? No. So like, and can I you make that bigger?
14: Weight room is the same thing, where it's like I got to do these squats, but there's three guys ahead of me who also have to do theirs, yeah, and I got to stand around and wait. And that's why
15: you break it up into three groups.
14: Okay, yeah. So you have to either break it up or you have a bigger weight room where everybody can be in there at the same time.
15: Right. So like if you're doing a team lift and the whole team's there, but you only got 12 racks.
14: That's not going to go well, right?
15: That's what I'm saying. So those type of things.
14: It also makes me think like I can only imagine when Urban was there having the video game systems, you're like, oh, sweet, I'll get to play some, I don't know, play some FIFA.
15: Not
14: play
15: one
14: some,
15: time.
14: Yeah, play some Call of Duty. I'm just saying, what would it have been like if you were up there as a freshman and you had just finished doing everything you were supposed to do and you were just sitting there playing video games?
15: The only time
14: Urban walked through and saw you doing that.
15: So the only time that I seen people playing video games, because that was when I first got there, they had it upstairs. They then put the TVs in the locker room and stuff like that. So it was one day during like a training camp. I don't know. I think we might have had 2-a-days, and it was like during the downtime. So some people, you know, they had all them air mattresses and stuff. So some people would take their air mattresses and go on the field and lay down, or go wherever and lay down. It was a certain time where they had FIFA, like they was playing FIFA in the locker room.
14: Summer soccer, baby.
15: Yeah. And that was the only time that I actually ever seen like a system being used in there.
14: Okay. I learned that Michael Bennett, big FIFA guy. That's how he got into, he knows, he likes soccer because never, he would play FIFA.
15: Everybody would play FIFA and I could never figure it out. I was more of a 2K Madden and Call of Duty.
14: What you want to do, Tyvus, is kick the ball into the giant net.
15: It's not that simple on FIFA.
14: I know. It's almost like soccer's a complicated game.
15: It is.
14: It is. It's way more to it than what people think, apparently. Don Waddell was on Rothman and Ice, the president of hockey ops for your Columbus Blue Jackets. A lot of smoke around this Zach Werenski thing. Does he want out of Columbus? He was asked basically by Anthony Rothman, hey, is this a year where you kind of need to prove to Zach that this franchise is all in on winning? Is this a big year for the Jackets to prove to Zach Werenski that they need, you know, they need to show that they want to win?
18: Well, winning always helps everything, right? Let's face it. We've made big strides the last 2 years, but we still haven't got the ultimate goal of getting in the playoffs. So, you know, that's our goal when we start the season, obviously, is put ourselves in a position to compete for the Stanley Cup. And, you know, you can talk to players forever, and players want to be parts of successful organizations. So, certainly, that would be a big step in our favor if we can make the right moves to put us in that position to take that step.
14: I mean, it's sounding more and more like there has been some conversation with, to some level, around Zach Werenski, whether with his agent or whatever, that they're looking for a long-term commitment now. Even though he can't re-sign until next July, they want to know, are we talking about it's a no doubt you're re-signing? Hmm. If there's questions.
15: When is the meeting?
14: Well, that's another thing, because Don Waddell, I don't know if we have that one in here. I'm sure we do somewhere. I don't know if I pulled it, but he basically said that may have gotten blown out of proportion. I don't have necessarily a date on the calendar. I just know we're going to get through the draft process, and then he and I are going to sit down. He did say that he and Zach had a like dinner. They went to dinner or lunch right the day before he got the Norris Trophy. So it's not as if Don Waddell and Zach Werenski have not been talking this offseason. Mm-hmm. What I got from listening to that interview, which go check out the whole thing, wherever you get podcasts, just search Rothman and Ice, it's there. But the whole tenor I got from that interview after he gave that press conference yesterday was, we're having conversations, I'm just being real. If this guy doesn't want to sign up for the rest of his career here, we have to think about getting the best for him.
15: That's the right answer. I don't know why, there shouldn't be no problem from him hearing that, and there shouldn't be like nothing from fans. Like that's the correct answer.
14: Here's the news I would say. I don't know if it's good, bad, or otherwise, but it's real. I don't think there's a chance in hell they would trade Zach Werenski. If let's say it becomes something this offseason where they realize we need to do this, they're not going to do it to get two firsts and two, you know, no, this and like three not. Prospects and you
15: that,
14: know,
15: that the last no the last people probably would do something like that,
14: right? The only way that Zach Werenski's leaving town, what I got from listening to Don Waddell's comments yesterday, was if he's leaving town, it's because we're getting in a player that you go, oh damn, like that's the only, it's going to be a player for player type of deal. Not something that I would think you're going to swap out and get
15: Mitch Marner.
14: One player and eight players in return who all suck.
15: Mitch Marner.
14: No, not him. But, I mean.
15: You know, it'd be crazy.
14: There's guys out there that have only signed short-term deals that may not, they're not committed long-term to their group either. And maybe it's, maybe you make a switch.
15: You know,
14: what'd
15: be crazy is if like towards the end of his career, he decides to come play for Columbus.
14: Who, Mitch Marner?
15: Yeah.
14: Oh, God, it'll be the happiest day for you.
15: I'm still going to go support
14: him. I know you will. That's fine. Could be a Mitch Marner guy. There's nothing wrong with that. I'd love for him to come play here. But, yeah, it didn't happen last offseason. We'll see. All right, we'll come back. Rhyme Time is in for Dylan. You have a game show. What is the game show that we're doing today, Jacob Reimer?
16: If a player that I'm going to give you was drafted or undrafted in this past NBA draft.
14: Okay.
15: We got no chance.
14: Oh, we have none. We'll do that next. T-Bone and Tyvus on the Fan.
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10: Good morning and happy Friday. No crashes on your Central Ohio roadways right now. Watching things pick up on 71 into downtown and on 315 near campus. But again, we are crash free. I'm 10 TV's Amy Steckerwald with your Fan Traffic.
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14: All right, plenty to get to today. Lots of Jackets discussion. I'm excited about the World Cup. I got to play this for you. This was, real quick, this was Ecuador yesterday. Our Columbus team, our adopted team, they're staying in Columbus. Yesterday I'm watching them. They had to beat Germany to stay in the World Cup. Germany, I don't know if you're aware, good. They went up against Germany, and I thought, man.
15: Who's the favorite to win it all?
14: Well, Germany would be one of those type of teams. I don't know if Argentina is still the favorite. Spain, I think, was a favorite. France is up there. I haven't looked at the latest odds, but this was the goal yesterday. 2-1 It was a 1-1 game. If they tie, they're not going forward. They had to win this game, and then this happened for Ecuador.
0: Allá viene el centro, balón cayendo de cabeza.
14: Gonzalo Plata, who scored that goal. That's Telemundo on the call. That
15: did Germany have anything to lose in this game?
14: No, they'd already won the group, I believe, but it's still like they were out there fighting. Like when they let that goal and all their players collapsed, they were pissed off. Like they wanted to win this game. Cause I don't know if you know this in Europe, like if you're in the World Cup, they're pretty much, their fans are like, yeah, it's great. Go win it. They're not like, go win every game. They're not taking it lightly. So, yeah, that was a nice goal. So that means Ecuador comes back to Columbus, hangs out here a little bit more. You can go, maybe you'll see Gonzalo Plata at like your local Burger King. Cool. You never know. May just walk in there and say, give me a Whopper. I'm Gonzalo Plata. I scored a goal. Biggest goal in Ecuador history, possibly.
15: Who is Dylan Larkin?
14: Dylan Larkin's, well, he's a center for the Red Wings, if I'm not mistaken, wants out.
16: Yes.
15: Well, Snagglepuss was saying,
14: yeah,
15: why not turn the CBJ into an alpha organization by convincing Dylan Larkin come here?
14: Well, that's the thing. He has a full no-trade clause, and apparently he has told the Red Wings he wants out. He's their captain, by the way. Captain of the Red Wings, grew up in Detroit, right alongside. He and Zach Wierenski were high school teammates.
16: They played together at Michigan. Buddies?
14: Yeah, they were like roommates in college at Michigan.
15: So he spent his whole career.
14: He is like the Detroit kid. And the Red Wings fans, said, well, you know what's going to happen. Dylan Larkin's his best friend. He's going to come up here. And Zach Wierenski is going to play for the Red Wings. You guys know it. You're never going to keep him. So then this offseason, when that happened, where it was like, Dylan Larkin said, peace out, Stevie Y. I'm out. I don't want to be here. Steve Yzerman told him to pound sand. I was like, oh, yeah, let's go. Maybe we can get him here. Guess what guess what the teams are that he wants to go to? Las Vegas, Carolina, like Florida. Like, it's all the same teams.
15: I get it.
14: Anyway, so, yeah, I would love to see him come here. That would be awesome if they could. But they got to worry about first figuring out what's going on with Zach Wierenski. And then maybe go out and get some guys like that. But they have to make moves. They did make a move yesterday. We'll talk about it in a little bit. We got a game show to do right now. Today, Jacob Reimer is in for our lots of Dylans. We're talking about Dylan Larkin. Dylan Gonzalez, our producer, out for today. We're going to talk to Dylan Tyre coming up at 8:30 about the Jackets. Draft tonight, trades made. Do that at 8:30. But Rhyme Time, what's the game today?
16: I'm going to give you names of college basketball players, and you're going to tell me if they were drafted or not in this past draft.
14: Okay, let's do it.
16: All right.
14: Make it happen.
16: First up, Emmanuel Sharp.
14: Oh, my guy. Sharpshooter. That's what they're calling him.
15: I'm going to say...
14: He's a beast.
15: Shut up. You don't even know.
14: I got no idea.
15: The sad thing is I don't either.
14: Dylan, who's he play for? Who is this dude?
16: Who played for in college?
14: Yeah.
16: Houston.
14: Oh, okay. So they're a good team. So yeah. I should probably know him. I don't.
15: Did he get drafted? Yes.
14: I'm going to say yes. He got drafted because he is the sharpshooter. Say he went to Memphis. No, I have no... Did he get drafted?
16: Yes, he did.
14: Oh, didn't go to Memphis, though.
16: To the Kings.
14: Oh, Sacramento's
16: Sacktown.
14: Building the wagon out there.
16: I know. They got Darius Acuff.
14: Yeah, they... Oh, hey. He got drafted. I know that.
15: I know that.
14: All right. Give me another one.
16: Next up, Ugonna Onyensu.
14: Yeah, right. Love that dude.
15: Okay.
14: Love him.
16: Ugonna Onyensu.
14: Yeah, my guy. Used to play for the U.S. men's national team.
15: Did he get drafted? That's not right. This year? Yes.
14: I'm going to say Oguchi Onyewu did not get drafted. That's the U.S. national team player. What's this guy's name?
16: Ugonna Onyensu.
14: Ugonna Onyensu. Okay, I'm going to say he did not get drafted. I'm going to say no, he did not.
16: Well, this is for Tyvus.
14: Oh, you got it. I'm wrong.
16: Got drafted to the Pistons in the second round.
14: Ooh.
16: All right, third, Robbie Avila.
14: That's Kareem Abdul-Jabbar, right?
16: That's correct, yes.
14: Dude from Indiana State, went to St. Louis, Billiken.
16: Yes,
14: and then followed his coach there.
15: He didn't get drafted. Or,
14: no, because I think I did see this. The Lakers offered him like a 10-day contract, didn't they?
16: He did not get drafted. So the Lakers had Kareem Abdul-Jabbar,
14: yes,
16: and now they have Kareem Abdul-Jabbar.
14: Yes. What are some of his other stupid nicknames they have for that kid? Like, he had all kinds of them, but he was the dude with the goggles, right?
16: Who respect the specs.
14: Yeah, he looked like he would come fix your computer. Like, you know what I mean? Like a Geek Squad member.
16: Even though he was 6'10".
14: Yes, 6'10". A giant man.
15: Let me get this right. The Lakers will give him a contract, but not LeBron?
14: Wow. Look at that.
16: I guess so.
14: Look at that.
16: He's going to be their starting center.
14: Makes you think. All right. give me another one.
16: Abuka Okori.
14: Abuka Okori.
15: He a Mecca?
14: No, that's a last name. Abuka's his first name. It's not
15: Abuka Okori.
14: Is he? What team did he play for? This is not going to help us at all. Because you definitely don't know who this guy is.
15: Because
14: I just want context.
16: Stanford.
14: Oh, okay.
15: No
14: one's getting drafted. Yeah, guys, you know from Stanford are all losers, right?
15: Yeah, yeah. Terrible.
14: Richard Sherman, he's one
15: terrible
14: of them.
15: Terrible human
14: loser.
15: Being.
14: Yeah. Okay.
16: So final answer: no, he did not.
14: No.
16: Oh.
14: Oh,
16: missed the button.
15: To who?
16: He went in the first round, actually.
14: Dang. Good for him. Good for that guy.
16: He was drafted by the Thunder, traded to the Pistons.
14: What was up with that in the NBA draft, especially in the second round, I know, where it was like every guy who did an interview, there was one guy where they had to switch the hats. Like, they did this for almost every player where it's like they do the interview with one hat as he's talking about playing for another team. Because they were like, oh, yeah, you've been traded. But there was a guy, I cannot remember who it was, where he's literally starts talking about the team he's playing for, he thinks, because he's wearing the hat. And they're like, oh, you didn't hear? You got traded. He's like, oh, should I take the hat off?
16: I remember Bruce, when they were interviewing him, they asked, like, how he found out if he got to the Knicks he got traded to the Rockets. And he was like, I saw the Knicks up there. And then someone was like, oh, no, you're going to the Rockets. And he was like, oh, no tax then.
14: They got
16: to
14: fix that.
16: No state tax.
15: Yeah, that's true. That happened to, like, the Cameron Carr kid.
14: Why do they do that?
16: Yes,
15: He was drafted, walking up there.
16: He was drafted by the Knicks, it says, but he was traded to the Lakers.
14: Yeah. But I mean, like, I know that happens, but why not
15: just say he going to the Lakers?
14: Where, like, the
15: Lakers is on the clock.
14: How do the TV people know it, but the guys getting drafted aren't being told this
16: because
14: info? That makes no sense.
16: The NBA moves so slowly that they come out as the commissioners and announce that a trade happened, even though we knew it 30 minutes ago.
14: Crazy.
16: I don't understand it.
14: But you would think, like, his agent would know, right? Yeah. Like, you would think someone in his camp would, whoever player it is.
15: All you got to do is look at Twitter.
14: Well, I'm sure they don't want to do that, because then they Google their name and it's like, why did we draft this guy? He's ass. Well, yeah. And then it's like, oh, I didn't need to see
15: you
14: that.
15: Just follow, like, certain accounts that, like, put it out.
14: Sure. That's right. Travis Kelce and whoever it is he's getting married to, I forget her name, think she's some kind of singer. Anyway, he has an interesting rule for his upcoming wedding, according to one of his buddies who's in the NFL. You hear about all that next. T-Bone and Tyvus on the Fan.
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5: Hey there and happy Friday. Still watching slow-moving traffic on 71 near downtown and on 33 on the southeast side, but we remain crash-free here on your Friday. I'm 10TV's Amy Stagerwald with your fan traffic.
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16: Good morning, I'm Jacob Reimer. The United States men's national team wrapped up group stage play last night in the World Cup. They fell to Turkey A 3-2 in the final minutes. Turkey A scored the game-winning goal on the final kick of the game. The United States are still winners of Group D, finishing with 6 points. Up next for Team USA is the round of 32 against Bosnia-Herzegovina on July 1st. In hockey, the Columbus Blue Jackets yesterday landed Valeri Nichushkin from the Avalanche in exchange for draft picks. Nichushkin's played 7 seasons with Colorado and helped the Avalanche win the Stanley Cup in 2022. Tonight is the NHL draft. The Blue Jackets currently hold the 14th overall pick in the first round. Tune in tonight at 7 o'clock to the CBJ Draft Special right here on The Fan. 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
1: Tyvus hates Girl Scout cookies.
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1: Seriously, Tyvus, what the hell?
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1: You're listening to T-Bone and Tyvus.
14: Well, you heard it in the update. Jackets made a trade yesterday to get Valeri Nichushkin from the Colorado Avalanche. The Avs are trying to revamp their roster after they disappointed in the playoffs. He's been a good player for them at least a few years ago in the playoffs. 2022, I believe, is when he had 15 points in 20 playoff games as they won the Stanley Cup that year. So, guy with that level of experience, he's a big guy, he can skate, he can win the puck. That's when he's on the ice. When he's off the ice, a little bit of some issues over the course of his career. You may remember the story of an Avs player who missed some time during the playoffs a couple years ago because a woman was found at the hotel who was out of it, seemed to have some kind of inebriation going on of some sort. She had to be taken to a local hospital. That woman was found in his room. Team doctors, team personnel had to help get her out of there. He then, I believe, didn't play anymore in those playoffs, and it was kind of murky as to why he didn't. They said it was personal reasons, whatever. Point being, like, he's had some off-the-field issues, off-the-ice issues in this case. When he's on the ice, he can play. So, can he play for this Jackets team? That's what I think matters now. And is he able to not have any more off-the-ice issues? Thankfully, when people come to the Blue Jackets, it only ever works out perfectly, like with Patrick Laine. Like, there's never any chance. So, like, if... I'm just saying, of all the franchises...
15: Why is it always, what's the worst that could happen?
14: Have you met the Blue Jackets?
15: We gotta... It's what's the best that could happen.
14: I hope we get the best version of this guy, because if you get the best version of this guy, you got a star. You got a player who can help you.
15: He made a mistake once.
14: It wasn't the only mistake. He was also in, like, the NHL's, like, program for, like, substance abuse, I believe, or some kind of he had to be taken off. I don't know what he liked. He had to be taken off the ice and had that going on for a while. What I'm saying is, when he's on the ice, he can be pretty good. However, that old Avs team was disappointing this year. That's partially why they are revamping and making deals. Good thing for the Jackets was they gave up no players to get this guy. They gave up picks, which I'm all about. Move the picks. Let's get some guys who can help you win. So if he helps you win, that would be awesome. But yeah. We'll talk with Dylan Tyre coming up at 8:30 a little bit more about that. And Jackets tonight, they, as of now, have the 14th pick in the draft. Will they use it? Possibly. Or could be part of a deal that they make to get another player. I hope that Nichushkin is not the only player they're going after, because if that's the case, I don't know. That doesn't strike me as like, oh yeah, now it puts you over the hump. I mean, you know.
15: No, that does not.
14: You're not bringing back Mason Marchment. It by all appearances, right? He's a free agent and doesn't sound like he's coming back. So
15: I want to know who is the guys that Rick Bowness got the issues with.
14: Well, I think
15: is Zach the guy?
14: Well, here's the thing.
15: Maybe Zach is the guy.
14: Here's what I know. I remember, maybe I'm reading too much into this. So Rick Bowness yesterday with Rothman and Ice, or not Rick Bowness, sorry, Don Waddell was on with Rothman and Ice. He talked about the Rick Bowness, you know, situation a little bit, talked about some of those comments, but talked more about how what they have to do for this team and what they have to do to make this team better. The reality is they know that Zach Werenski is a guy who wants to win. All these guys want to win. Charlie Coyle, though, was here for a year and said, I believe they can win here and I like the money they're offering. Did they overpay for him a little bit? Possibly. But that's a guy who has not missed the playoffs up until this year in his entire career, and he decided to stick with this team. So I like that. I like that he's saying, I believe in what the future holds here for Columbus. Mm-hmm. He's not a young guy either. So signing up with the Jackets, you're pretty much saying, I'm going to spend the rest of my career here, and I want to go have success, but I want to do it at a place where I think I can win. Zach Werenski has not tasted what Charlie Coyle has, at least on the NHL side of things, right? Mm-hmm. Like, he hasn't had that success. So he team success in the NHL.
15: As far as Blue Jackets success, yes.
14: In the NHL.
15: Team USA, I mean. Well,
14: that's what I said. I'm talking in the NHL. He has not had the same success that Charlie Coyle has had on these teams. I'm saying he's been great. He won a Norris Trophy. That's pretty good success. but he hasn't been a part of winning teams. So Zach Werenski, there is a discussion about whether or not he wants to be here or not. Don Waddell pretty much said, I mean, this is the press conference where he was asked, are you planning on meeting with Zach Werenski? What does that look like? What's happening?
0: I think for right now, there's some matters that we're dealing with that should probably stay internal. My plan is still to meet with Zach here in the near future and see where he's at. But, you know, we've had some conversations with his agent, but there's been no definitive plan for sure.
14: Yeah. So that is the comment that got a lot of Jackets fans to go from, there's nothing to this story, to, oh, maybe there is. And I know this, if there's probably going to be an open captaincy this year. Who they decide to make the captain on this team is going to be a very interesting decision.
15: Adam Fantilli.
14: Well, maybe. But there has, you know, of course, some people say, well, if you want.

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1: I mean, she performs in arenas.
2: They both used to being in arenas.
1: Yeah, but I'm saying, like, why wouldn't you want to go? The other rumor was that there was this place in, like, Rhode Island or something that she wanted that was, you know, on a hillside overlooking the ocean or something, and big country estate. Why wouldn't you want to go somewhere like that? Like a beautiful scenery. You can afford that stuff.
2: You know what they should do?
1: What's that?
2: Go right down to the courthouse, get it done for like $125.
1: That's right.
2: And pocket the rest of that money.
1: Yeah, because that's what it is. They're both looking at it going, I don't know if we could afford all this.
2: Pocket the rest of that money. That's what I, hey.
1: Well, the thought is that maybe she would want to do it. They would want to do it at Madison Square Garden because one thing you can control, there's not going to be any drones that can be flown overhead to take pictures and get paparazzi snapshots. They can control everyone who comes in and out of that place.
2: Imagine being that popular.
1: Right. You even have to think of that. Isn't that crazy?
2: I understand the finances of it, and that's got to be great. But man.
1: Oh, the trade-off.
2: Every time I step outside, I got to get...
1: No. No, I couldn't.
2: You can't do nothing. I mean, absolutely nothing like regular.
1: It always shocks me. Like, they do this even with, they do it with star athletes, right? They do it with, like, the WNBA players. When they come in, they take photos. Now everybody does that, where they walk in. The NFL shows these guys walking in, and they always take their outfits apart and go, that's this shirt from this place. It costs $250. These pants are $1,000 jeans or whatever. You know, they're always doing stuff like that. But, like, she's at a level where she walks out of whatever place she lives in to go, I don't know, walk the dog or something. And they'll like take whatever outfit she has on at that point and say, these are yoga pants from somewhere. This is a t-shirt from such and such. And it's like, when you have to think about that, when you're going to let the dog out, you're right. I don't know if it's worth it.
2: I mean,
1: I'll take the money.
2: I'm going to cry and blow my nose at $100 bills.
1: I guess you can always hire a dog walker, right? You know, probably get the best one. Yeah, so anyway, here's the rule that apparently is happening at their wedding. According to George Kittle, who is, of course, you know, a tight end alongside Travis Kelce, they play for different teams.
2: He going?
1: Well, they apparently, he got invited. They do that tight end university thing, and George Kittle was at that. Taylor Swift actually performed at this thing, which was kind of a cool gesture that she did. George Kittle was talking about, he told Extra TV this. He said, they told us absolutely no gifts for the wedding. Gifts are not allowed. He said he's going to ignore that rule. He said, but I was thinking Travis, for some reason, I know he really likes old coins, so I might get him an old coin. Going to have to get him an expensive one, but I want to get him a gift. So he's ignoring the rule, but...
2: They're going to kick him out.
1: They're
2: going to kick him and Claire out.
1: I'm going to tell you right now, if I got invited to Taylor Swift and Travis Kelce's wedding... And on the invitation, it said gifts and blah, blah, blah can be dropped off here, or here's the registry. I am ripping up the invitation and throwing it in the trash. I'm not bringing a gift to your wedding. You're Taylor Swift. We just talked about you rented out Madison Square Garden. I'm not getting you a gift.
2: See, now you're going. That's wrong.
1: I'm not getting you a gift.
2: That's wrong. You don't think rich people like gifts too?
1: I bet they do.
2: This is funny.
1: And you know what they can do? They can go buy them with their own money, because what am I going to get? What am I going to get Travis Kelce or Taylor Swift they don't already have for themselves? They already have everything.
2: This is like when I was had to get Sherm a gift, and I'm like, what do you get somebody that can get anything a gift?
1: That's what I'm saying.
2: And you know what? I said, what type of gift do you like? He said, I like the same things you like. Give me some shoes and sweats and stuff. That's a cop-out answer too.
1: So you just buy, so I bought you a pair of Jordans I found at Foot Locker for $120. Like,
2: if they the latest drop.
1: But he's going to say, I already got those 3 months ago because I have a Nike deal and they sent them to me.
2: That's not what he's going to say.
1: What's he going to say?
2: He's going to say, I could have got them for free because I got a Nike deal.
1: Right. And I could just get them. That's what I mean. I'm not getting a gift if I get invited to Taylor Swift's wedding. There's not a chance.
3: And you have to think about those kind of things. Like, they're deals that they have.
2: Get them a
3: bottle
2: of champagne. Yeah,
3: if Travis Kelce's with Nike, like, you're not going to get him something Adidas.
1: No. I don't know if I would show up for a wedding.
2: Get him a bottle of wine or something.
3: Well, yeah, that'd be nice.
1: I think
2: what's wrong with that? There you go.

0: go.
1: I think the coin that Kittle's doing is a good gesture.
2: Now that's good.
0: If it's for me, give me a bottle of lemonade.
2: No. The coin, yeah,
0: sparkling.
2: Right. Yeah, that's good.
0: Some sparkling.
2: Showing up to your wedding with two jugs of Milo's and be like, "Where do you want this?
0: You can get.
2: You gotta refrigerate it.
0: Be fancy. Sparkling lemonade.
2: Sparkling lemonade.
0: Sparkling lemonade.
2: Yeah, that's
0: get you a little bite to it when you drink it.
2: I'm just saying.
1: Do you think Travis has like any like high school friends that like he's still connected with and is going to invite to this? Like,
2: I would think so.
1: Like, that'd be crazy though for like that person. Like, oh, okay. Like, yeah, I'm just going to a wedding at Madison Square Garden.
2: Yes.
1: For my good friend, Travis Kelce and Taylor Swift.
2: Sitting there talking with like some big music stars or producers. Like, yeah. So what do you do? When's your new album come out? Oh, great. That's cool. What do? I'm a mechanic. Yep. I got a 98 Corolla back at the shop. We're really trying to figure out.
0: If I had a wedding, I'd have some of my pro
2: friends. Of course you would.
0: With regular
2: of
0: people.
2: Of course, I get it. I'm just saying that would be a weird juxtaposition. It'd be good.
0: It would be.
2: It'd be good.
0: I wouldn't be.
2: What do you mean it wouldn't be?
0: I mean,
2: it would be good.
0: I don't think people would like if I had Cam Chancellor and Sherm there, like at my wedding, I don't
2: if
0: think
2: he had
0: people
2: someone
0: would,
2: like me just sitting there
0: like,
2: next to
0: would
2: him.
0: Would you go over there and just like, bombard
2: like,
0: them?
2: How are you? No, I wouldn't bombard them, but if you sat me next to them and they're like, so what is your workout regimen? What are you still doing? And I'd be like, oh, wrong guy. That's not, I don't know why I'm at this table.
0: Those two are just regular people.
2: I'd be like, you guys see the new thing at Taco Bell? They got the street chalupas back.
0: You know?
2: Yeah.
0: You know, Sherm was big on Mexican pizza, so you could have have that conversation.
2: They got a new version of that at Taco. Look at that. Morning Breath coming up next. T-Bone and Tyvus on the Fan.
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5: Hey there and good morning. Right now, no crashes across your Central Ohio roadways. Busy traffic on 71 near downtown and on I-70 coming in from the west side, but we remain crash-free on your Friday. I'm 10TV's Amy Steigerwald with your fan traffic.
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16: From the Logan AC and Heat Services Weather Center.
17: Areas of fog this morning, otherwise mostly cloudy with wake-up temperatures in the 60s. Then for this afternoon, we will see skies remain mostly cloudy with highs in the upper 70s. Chances of showers and thunderstorms return this afternoon and evening, some which could have heavy downpours and gusty winds. That will continue overnight with our lows down into the 60s. For The Fan, I'm meteorologist Meredith Garfalo with the 10 Weather Impact Forecast.
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13: It's time for Morning Breath.
19: Okay, we talked about this situation a little bit yesterday. I think it's, since we talked about it, it's grown and continued to get bigger. This Caitlin Clark deal where she got hit in the face, neck area, and like, there's a still image from this. What do you remember who it was that this that
0: Alyssa
19: this game,
0: Thomas.
19: Okay, Alyssa Thomas. What was the, who was the matchup?
0: She plays for the Phoenix Mercury, maybe?
19: It was Phoenix. That's right. It was Fever Mercury. Okay. WNBA game. Caitlin Clark's on the ground, and there is a still shot of this that they have been, it gets blasted everywhere. It makes it look like she choked Caitlin Clark or something. But in reality, it was, I mean, she definitely hit her in the neck. It was not cool. She was assessed, I believe, a flagrant two afterwards.
0: Mm-hmm. Like, she suspended a game.
19: Yeah, and she's been suspended by the WNBA, which is, yeah, obviously, they could have suspended her for longer, quite honestly. That was not a good thing she did. Clearly bad. But now this has led to the hot take merchants around the world who don't ever watch the WNBA except when
0: Colin Coward.
19: Clark, not Colin, although he had a hot take on it, too. This was Boomer Esiason from WFAN. Boomer obviously does CBS, you know, NFL stuff. But in his day job, he works at the big sports station WFAN in New York. And this was his thought on what needs to happen with Caitlin Clark and what she should think about doing.
20: You know what, if I were Caitlin Clark, I would seriously consider going to play overseas somewhere and get the royal treatment and get real money.
21: From the Saudis?
20: From somewhere. I mean, there's international.
21: She can't go to the Saudis.
20: Well, she can't go to the Russians either, as we saw that, you know, Brittany Griner got stuck there.
21: She did. Well, yeah, in jail.
20: Right. So
21: can't take that money from Piff.
20: But a lot of the women actually do play, you know, in European leagues because they supplement their income. But now supposedly their income is going up here. And I know that Caitlin makes a ton of money off the court in terms of endorsements, and rightfully so. But I think that there's a petty jealousy, and she's a straight white basketball player. And she is not being treated with any sort of respect whatsoever.
19: All right. I mean, the whole notion of her going and playing overseas, odd. But then you bring it like, she's straight white basketball player. That's why this is happening. Or because she's a player that is one of the best players in the league and came in with a lot of fanfare. There could be some jealousy there, but
0: I don't doubt that there is some jealousy there. But we're not, when is it? Okay, so This is the issue that I'm having with it all. With this is that one, we live in a world where women, we want equality for women, right?
19: Yeah.
0: So we'll sit there and we'll say the men's sport is not rough enough. Basketball and NBA it's not. Back in the 90s was the best basketball and all that.
19: Absolutely.
0: Okay,
19: right.
0: So we'll say that. But then we'll get to the WNBA, where maybe she does get pushed a little bit, you know, like the Alyssa Thomas thing. That's terrible.
19: I don't support that line, clearly.
0: But all the other stuff, like the little ticky tacky stuff, like the getting pushed, maybe shoved, doing all the stuff like that. Back in the 90s, you'd be praising it when it was, you know, Bad Boys Pistons and all that.
1: So what the Pistons did to Jordan.
0: But now. Yeah. Because it's them, we shouldn't be doing that.
19: No. Because
0: like, I don't understand.
19: It was the same. I mean, when MMA started happening, there was a whole movement of like, you can't let the women be in MMA. And it was like, well, why not? There's women who want to fight each other. Why can't they fight each other? And the answer was
0: what,
19: like,
0: what are we talking about?
19: Women aren't supposed to fight. This is the whole misogyny. I do feel like that's happening when you watch sports, is that they're. You have guys who love Bill Laimbeer who don't like it that now there are Bill Laimbeers in the WNBA. But that, like, I'm not saying that the game should be that way. I personally think the NBA now, without all the dumb football player fouls, not like the football players are dumb. I'm saying that, like, that's not basketball. Playing basketball with clobbering guys with clotheslines, that is not basketball to me.
0: And the fact that.
19: And I don't think it should happen in the WNBA either, but it's weird that the guys who wish the 80s and 90s of the NBA were back don't like it when they watch the 2026 WNBA and they see it happening. Because it doesn't just happen to Caitlin Clark.
0: Yeah.
19: That's the only highlight you see because you never watch the game. Tyvus, you watch the WNBA. Is it just her games where they're physical?
0: No, because actually I watched Angel Reese go up against Isabel Harrison. Mm. They used to be teammates in Chicago, and they had like a little beef going on, and them two got after it in their game.
19: Yeah.
0: They talked about it for 15 seconds, and that was the end of it. So I don't.
19: Of course.
0: What's the problem here? I don't know. Like I said, Caitlin Clark has been unbelievable to the WNBA. I love the way she talks. You know, she never brings up race in it in anything. Like, she's all for protecting, you know, black community, white community, all of that. So I like all of the race has nothing to do with any of it. I don't know why he even went there with that. But like, the thing about Caitlin Clark is that I think like people saw what she was in college and saw the things that she was doing, and they just instantly thought, oh my goodness, like she's like Steph Curry, like she's shooting from the yard,
19: right?
0: And she's just gonna go to the WNBA and just become the best player there. And the reality is that she's not. She's the most popular person for sure.
19: And she's very good.
0: And she is a really good player. But she's not the best WNBA basketball player.
19: No.
1: So she's going against grown women and like much better defenders than she faced in college, like women that have been doing this for years and that will take on the challenge of a new face coming into the league and wanting to stop her. And
19: I feel like some of this dialogue too has to do with...
0: I don't know what they want, though. Like,
19: well, there's no consistency.
0: I don't know what fans want to happen. Like, I don't...
19: I think that's the part I'm confused about. I do think there is a decent amount of people who are coming to the WNBA who are like, I am here to watch Caitlin Clark, Caitlin Clark only. If Caitlin Clark's not playing, I'm not watching. So they watch her games only. They don't have any perspective on the rest of the league.
0: Because
19: is this league so physical towards Caitlin Clark? It's only towards her. And it's like, you haven't watched enough of these games. By the way, one of the people who got into a lot of hot water last year for taking unnecessary shots at Caitlin Clark was Ohio State alumni J.C. Sheldon, who last I checked, there's no racial boundaries there between the two of them. So like that, this is just an uneducated, I think a little bit misogynistic, but definitely uneducated take from Boomer Esiason and others who bring this stuff up and say only Caitlin Clark gets this treatment.
0: But I don't understand.
19: It's not true.
0: From a competitor standpoint, like, are you just said that there is fans that's going to tune into this game just to watch Caitlin Clark? That's the only reason that they're going to turn it on.
19: I think there are.
0: There 100% is.
19: Yeah.
0: Okay, me as a player, knowing how popular this person is, you don't think that if I got a chance to go up against Caitlin Clark, I'm going to try to be as physical and try to stop her as much as possible. Because if you're coming to see her and then you see she only has 0 points, man, I wonder who checked her that game.
19: Yes.
0: Oh, snap, it was Tyvus Powell. Oh, who is that? Let me follow his career. Like, I'm trying to get my rep and my popularity up off of her as well.
19: Everybody's
0: going to be gunning for her. Yeah, that's exactly what's going to happen.
19: What do we say about every team? Like this year, the Patriots, they had a great year last year, right? Made it the Super Bowl, had all the accolades, easiest schedule. This year, their schedule gets harder. But what is everybody going to say about the Patriots if they struggle this year? They're going to say, oh,
0: they had an easy schedule last year.
19: But now every team, you're getting their best shot.
0: Oh, yeah.
19: Because you're not creeping up on nobody against the AFC champs. Yeah. Right. Like, anytime a team gets good, the next year it's like, oh, you're going to get their best shot. Caitlin Clark's been getting everyone's best shot since the moment she got in the league because of the hype she had coming in. Right or wrong, people looked at her and said, I want to be able to stop Caitlin Clark. And yes, is there a physicality there? Did it cross a line? The one yesterday or the day before, whenever that game was?
0: Yeah, that crossed the line. For sure.
19: But like the notion that it's a bigger conversation than just that, I don't recall these conversations with Grayson Allen or with Draymond Green. It's just like...
0: Draymond Green got the conversation. Grayson Allen also got a conversation.
19: But the conversations were... Are they just crossing a line because they're not good basketball players?
0: No, they weren't telling players, you know what, the NBA doesn't appreciate you. You should go overseas.
19: No, that's what I'm saying. That's asinine. Did not happen.
0: It's like, crazy talk.
19: Yeah, it is crazy talk. It's loser talk too. All right, we'll come back. We're going to talk to Dylan Tyre. Covers the Blue Jackets, obviously, part of the Blue Jackets radio network, and of course, is also on here on The Fan. We will talk with him in 2 minutes about what's going on with the Jackets today. T-Bone and Tyvus on The Fan.
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22: Hey there, and happy Friday. No crashes on the map right now. Busy traffic on 315 near campus and on 71 downtown, but we remain crash and problem-free on your Friday. 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
19: Now joining us, the Bryant Heating and Cooling Systems Fan Guest Hotline, Dylan Tyre, who's from the Blue Jackets Radio Network, and of course right here on The Fan. Dylan, good morning. And we were wondering if there was smoke around this Zach Werenski thing. Don Waddell's comments yesterday made us all kind of take notice that, yeah, I mean, the Jackets have to figure out what they're doing with Zach Werenski. Is that a fair assessment?
31: Yeah, good morning, guys. Thanks for having me. I think so for sure, and it obviously goes without saying, no matter what organization it is or what general manager you are, you always need to know what's going on with your best players. So there was smoke. It started kind of out of the media, which was kind of strange how it started, right? Because Pierre LeBrun initially had kind of reported that Zach Werenski may be seeking something different with the Columbus Blue Jackets. And at that point, it was kind of like, whoa, we hadn't heard anything about this, or it hadn't even really been a thing. But obviously, where there is smoke, there has to be a little bit of something. But in saying that, since then, there really hasn't been a whole lot of clarity around the NHL, whether it's from Don Waddell himself or from some of the other, you know, NHL insiders. Everybody's still kind of like, well, we're not quite sure what's going to happen with Zach Werenski. It sounds like he's willing to see what the Blue Jackets do to improve their team. And, you know, at least from my perspective, that has always been the case with Zach Werenski, that he loves being in Columbus. He loves being a Blue Jacket. You know, he's loyal to this organization, and I think he wants to make it work here. I think he just wants a little bit of clarity going forward for what this is going to look like. It doesn't take a genius to look around the rest of the NHL and see what some of these teams are doing. You know, the Florida Panthers are loading up. The Carolina Hurricanes just won the Stanley Cup, and they still want to be aggressive this offseason and acquire more talent. You know, the Blue Jackets need to do the same thing to compete, so I think Zach just wants to see that.
0: You know, Dylan, I'm looking forward to the draft tonight. Last year, there was a lot of smoke and mirrors about them trading both picks in the first round to maybe package them up to get a player or something like that. Obviously, they ended up selecting somebody. Again, today, we hear that there is some smoke and mirrors about them trading the 14th pick. With your gut feeling, do they trade the pick or do they make a selection?
31: Well, I'm going to tell you, I think the Blue Jackets will end up making the selection. I think the Blue Jackets end up making a pick tonight, but I would not be surprised to see the 14th overall pick in play with me already saying that I think they'll make the pick. Last year, there was a ton of noise, you know, not just around the Blue Jackets potentially moving their picks for talent, but really the rest of the NHL. Like every offseason for the last few years, it's really sounded like, oh, this is going to be the one that all the trades happen. There's going to be so much movement. Things are going to happen that you would never expect. And nothing really happened. That's what we saw last year. Well, this year has been exactly that. Like, it has been crazy around the NHL, all the player movement, and I would expect that to continue today. Like, there are still a lot of big names out there. Jason Robertson from Dallas is a big one. Dylan Larkin still hasn't been moved. Darnell Nurse, he was one of the first guys to request a trade a couple of weeks ago from Edmonton. His name is still out there. So I think we could still see a lot. The Blue Jackets could certainly be involved. I would love to see them add more talent. But I think right now my gut tells me they make that draft pick.
19: Dylan Dyer joining us in the Brian Heating and Cooling Systems Fan Guest Hotline. Tonight, by the way, on The Fan, Blue Jackets draft special from 7 to 9 p.m. So we will have all the coverage for you there as well with whatever happens in the draft. The Jackets make the pick, trade the pick. We'll get all the reactions there. So they also made a move yesterday, Dylan. Valeri Nichushkin comes in from the Avs. The Jackets don't trade any actual players in this deal. They get picks traded instead. These are the types of moves. He's got his off-ice issues for sure, but on the ice, been a really solid player for the Avs. I think these are the types of moves that the Jackets have to make if they're going to make the playoffs and make a push, right?
31: 100%. This makes the Blue Jackets better on the ice. You know, this is a guy in Valeri Nichushkin that in his career, he was a little bit of a late bloomer. He was the 10th overall pick by the Dallas Stars back in 2013. Played a couple of seasons in the NHL and then actually left for Russia, played in the KHL for two seasons, but then came back and his game came alive when he became a member of the Colorado Avalanche. He won the Stanley Cup with Colorado back in that 2021-2022 season. He was a huge part of their run, very, very important during the Stanley Cup playoffs. He had 9 goals and 15 points in 20 games when they won that Stanley Cup. And, you know, he's had his issues staying on the ice. You mentioned some of the off-ice stuff. He's dealt with some nagging lower body injuries at times, but when he is available, he's one of the most underrated forwards in the NHL, and I'm not just talking offensively. You know, he averages over 30 goals per 82 games these last 5 seasons, but he is maybe the most underrated defensive forward in the National Hockey League. He's received Selke votes. You don't often hear that for a winger, but he has received Selke votes as the best defensive forward in the NHL. And he's got that size. You know, he has size, skill, strength in that defense. And I really think it fits what the Blue Jackets are trying to do going forward. He's a bona fide part of your top 6. So So I really like the ad.
0: Dylan, let's go back to the Zach Werenski situation. Let's say that it does come to the point where they do have to trade him. You know, he says that, you know, he doesn't see the future. What do you think would be have to be included in a package to get the Don Waddell to hit green, go on the trade?
31: Man, oh man, I think it would be probably close to one of the biggest returns in NHL history. Like, it's a tough question for me to answer because I don't know what it would look like because it would look so big. Like, I think Don Waddell yesterday, we talked to him, and I got the sense that, you know, hypothetically, if he had to trade Zach Werenski, he would want to squeeze teams to get some roster players they normally would not want to trade back. So that's what it sounds like to me, that if that were to happen, and he even posed his own hypothetical, you know, because people have talked about this. Why are you saying you're going to meet with Zach Werenski after the draft? Wouldn't you want clarity before the draft so you could potentially get draft picks? It sounds to me that Don doesn't want draft picks. He wants to keep the Blue Jackets competitive no matter what happens. So I would imagine you're going to get some pretty talented, you know, younger players that have very bright futures. I think that's what the deal would be centered around. There would potentially be draft picks involved, but I mean, you look at what Brady Tkachuk just fetched, 3 first round picks. That's before the draft. Well, you're talking about the Norris Trophy winner, the best defenseman in the NHL this last season, and Zach Werenski. So the package would be massive.
19: Yeah, I'm trying to think, like, when Matthew Tkachuk, his brother, was traded from Calgary down to Florida, wasn't it Jonathan Huberdeau that went back in that? Like, and at the time, I know that didn't really turn out for Calgary, but that was a pretty big swing, right? I mean, like, that was a solid player coming back for him. It was
31: It wasn't just Jonathan Huberdeau. They also got Mackenzie Weegar, the defenseman in that deal, who's actually now a member of the Utah Mammoth. So, yeah, at that point, that was a massive deal, and that was the case for Calgary at that time, remember, is that, you know, they wanted to stay competitive, so they wanted talent in return, and that's what they got in Mackenzie Weegar and Jonathan Huberdeau. Like you said, it hasn't necessarily worked out for Calgary because they lost some other pieces later on as well, and now they're more of a rebuilding team. But yeah, it would be that is kind of what Don laid out yesterday, that, you know, if it had to happen, I don't think you're looking at draft picks coming back. He wants to get players coming back.
19: Yeah, which makes sense to me.
0: Dylan, make the pick at 14. If you was Don Waddell, who you taking?
31: So I'll give you a couple names at 14 because to me, I think the Blue Jackets go with a forward. This draft is really, really deep when it comes to the defensemen. But I think the Blue Jackets like what they have in the prospect pool defensively right now. So I'm looking at a big power forward, whether it's Oscar Hemming. He's a Finnish forward that just finished up his freshman season at Boston College. So he's over here in the States playing. He's a big kid, 6'4", 204-pound left wing, one of the younger players in this draft. He's big, he's strong, he's a good skater, but the offensive output wasn't really there at BC, which maybe is to be expected for a freshman coming from overseas for the first time. He had 8 points in 19 games at Boston College. The other guy that I really like is Ethan Belcheck. He is huge, 6'5", 230-pound left wing from the Windsor Spitfires. He played in the OHL as a 16-year-old at 6'5", 220 pounds, so he's very physically mature. He broke his clavicle and ended his season early last year, but he had really good numbers in 57 games, 34 goals and 59 points. He has skill and scoring touch for a guy that's that big. His play may be a little bit inconsistent later in the season. He's drawn some comparisons to Matthew Knies. His name happens to be out there as well. Ahead of the draft, when it comes to trades, he's a big power forward from the Toronto Maple Leafs. A lot of people around the NHL love Matthew Knies. So, you know, if the Blue Jackets were able to get a guy like Ethan Belcheck, and he turned out to be like Matthew Knies, I would say that is a boon for the CBJ. So if he were to be there at 14, I'm not sure he's going to be. I think Ethan Belcheck would probably be my pick.
19: Blue Jackets draft special tonight, 7 p.m. right here on The Fan. We'll have all the coverage for you. Dylan, we appreciate the info and the time. We'll talk again soon.
31: Of course. Thank you, guys. I appreciate it. Have a great day and go Jackets.
19: There you go. Go Jackets. Dylan Tyre, obviously Jackets Radio. You hear him on the coverage and, of course, on The Fan here as well. 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
22: Hey there and happy Friday. Right now we're watching a disabled vehicle blocking the right shoulder of 70 westbound just past Broad Street. Other than that, everything is looking right up to speed across your central Ohio interstates. I'm 10TV's Amy Steigerwald with your fan traffic.
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30: Remember the time producer Dylan said that Alabama should be in the playoffs and that Tyvus started yelling at him? Those were good times. And remember later that day when Tyvus punched him in the face? Classic stuff. Here's T-Bone and Tyvus.
0: Joining the program, arguably the most important guy on Bishop and Friends. I know that it's Bo Bishop's show. But without this guy, Bo Bishop wouldn't be on the air. Ryan Baker, the touchdown maker.
1: I don't know if any of that is true or not, and I feel like that's you just trying to make up for snubbing me earlier today.
0: Oh, my goodness. So, Ryan Baker's upset because I didn't put him in
1: the top three. It doesn't matter to
19: me. Top three what?
0: Funniest people at the station.
19: See, this is what I had the problem with, Bake. Because I said something to him. And then he goes to me, he says,
0: you might be one of the three funniest.
19: And I said, oh, three funniest people he's ever met. Three funniest people in his life currently. No. Might be one of the three funniest people here at the radio station. And I was just like, wow, that's
0: why is that? How's that an insult?
19: You might be one of the best football players I've worked with in mornings.
1: Hit the X. You worked with Joshua Perry.
19: That's why I said might. I'm just saying, might. I worked with Michael Bennett.
1: He came in here for a big time.
19: I worked with plenty of other guys here.
0: You know what y'all's problem is?
1: What's that?
0: Y'all sensitive.
1: I'm not sensitive.
19: I'm just saying. I feel like that I said is a skill issue on my part. I got to be undeniable. Apparently,
0: if somebody said that about me, you know what I say?
19: What's that?
0: Great. Life isn't a rehearsal. That's what I would say.
19: What does that even mean?
1: What kind of old white man thing did you just do?
0: That's the point. That's the point of it.
19: Life isn't a rehearsal.
0: Life isn't a rehearsal.
1: Hey, everybody.
19: You know what Tyvus sounds like he needs again?
0: BTO.
19: Get his mind right.
1: You know, he should still be on. He should have like two more weeks of leave after this.
0: Baker.
1: Yes, sir.
0: We opened up our show today, and T-Bone was explaining that people who work 9-to-5 jobs is already thinking about 5 p.m. Before they even get to work, that's all they're thinking about is the end of the show or the end of the shift.
1: Yeah.
0: Are you like that when it comes to the radio? T-Bone clearly is. He admitted it. I didn't say that about me.
1: I don't think so. I don't think always. But I mean, they made a song about working for the weekend, Tyvus.
19: Yeah, that's what I told
0: him. What's the song?
1: I just don't know what that is. Like, everybody's working 7 days a week.
0: That's what I'm saying. Especially in the fall. I don't know. What is this break that you talk about? You are working
1: 7 days a week right now.
0: Yeah, I am. Being a dad is a full-time job.
1: You're always on call. You're not getting any money for
0: that's,
1: that. And if that was the case, they call that a thankless job. If that was the case, you would still be on paternity leave.
0: T-Bone needs me.
19: Of course I need him.
0: See?
19: But I also need to be in that top three is also what I need. And Tyvus, I don't know how you've never heard this.
0: What is this?
1: The most famous Saturday Night Live skit ever. Loverboy.
0: Working on the weekend.
19: Working for the weekend. You've never heard this song.
1: Patrick Swayze, Chris Farley.
0: I got it. Let me hear it. I think I have. Oh, yeah. For sure.
1: Haven't you seen this Saturday Night Live skit?
0: I don't watch Saturday Night Live. This was a classic. Patrick Swayze and Chris Farley.
1: Like
0: I watch Saturday Night Live. First of all, what time does Saturday Night Live come on?
1: Tyvus, that's a serious question. Tyvus, this is 30 years of video on the internet.
0: What time does Saturday Night Live?
19: It's 11:35. Tyvus, his point is,
0: I have not seen 11:30 on the clock, and probably
1: Listen to that. Listen to it.
0: It's probably been 15 years since I seen 11:30 on the clock.
19: No, you should go look up the sketch with Patrick Swayze and Chris Farley at the height of his powers.
0: Do it right now.
19: We're just doing a radio show. Go look it up.
0: Let's see.
19: Where they're at the Chippendales audition. This is the song they play as they say, guys, it's a really tough call between Patrick Swayze, one of the most handsome men alive at the time, and then Chris Farley, who's a big fat slob. And the whole joke is, they're like, it's such a tough call. Both of you are great. We can't decide which of you should be the male stripper we hire. And so then they both are like, well, good luck, buddy. And then Patrick Swayze rips his shirt off, does a dance. And then Farley tries to outdo him, and he's just a big blubbering you know, slob.
0: So it's like you and I.
1: Maybe yes, you exactly guys should. Maybe you guys should do exactly that for Halloween, you know, next
0: if
1: year.
0: If me and T-Bone stand side to side, we look like the number 10.
1: My two best friends. My two also best accurate friends a few years ago did that. They went as that.
19: Oh,
1: and
19: really?
1: Did the dance and everything. That's they won. Good. They won multiple Halloween costumes that year.
19: I bet they did. That's good. Yeah, you got to look it up, Tyvus. All right. So what do you guys have on the docket today, Vake?
1: Well, Ross Bjork spoke yesterday, so we'll have a lot of talk about that. A lot of money runs through the Ohio State athletic programs, if we didn't know already. And then maybe, unfortunately, can't believe I'm saying this, we have to talk jackets. Don Waddell, I was this Zach Werenski story was nothing yesterday.
19: I was too.
1: It's not nothing after hearing Don Waddell talk. So we'll have to talk about that as well. JP in again for Bo.
19: Okay. There you go. Joshua Perry joining. He'll be there. Bishop and Friends 9 to noon right here on the fridge. On the what?
1: The fridge.
0: The fridge? Man, the fridge. Look at you. Your mind just stay on food.
19: It was back on the weekend, I think, is where I was.
1: I mean, cold takes.
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19: I can't believe we didn't even talk about this today because I'm dumb and there was all this other stuff going on. I was locked in on Jackets trading possibly the franchise away. Was locked in on Ross Bjork, like Bake said, talking about building a new facility. I was locked in on our guys from Ecuador back in Columbus after beating Germany 2-1 yesterday. U.S. soccer not getting it done yesterday, but that's all right. They rested all their guys. They'll be good for Bosnia-Herzegovina next week. We didn't even get to the fact that the Charlotte Hornets, or as common man likes to call them, Charlotte Hornet, traded LaMelo Ball away for to the Minnesota Timberwolves for Naz Reid.
0: Who called that?
19: You called that. Okay. Well, did you say Naz Reid would be part of the deal?
0: I didn't say Naz Reid, but I just said LaMelo Ball should go to the Timberwolves because they're looking for a guard. And literally,
19: does that make any sense to you?
0: No. It would be fun to watch.
19: Fun to watch as they lose the first round of the playoffs when LaMelo Ball
0: potentially
19: just takes all the shots that should be going to Anthony Edwards.
0: Jay McDaniels was the reason that they was even balling in the playoffs.
19: I don't get it.
1: How about the last couple days LaMelo Ball's had? He gets traded and finds out his parents are splitting up after 30 years. Yeah,
19: right. Yes, there's that too. That's a whole. Yeah,
0: I found out my parents split up at 5 when I was like 5.
1: Tyvus, not everything's about you.
19: Yeah, that's Tyvus, get to the weekend. You need to go back. Go see Baby Trace.
1: Sorry, me and Bone aren't funny enough for you.
19: Yeah, apparently not. We'll try to work on some jokes over the weekend, maybe, Baker. We'll see if we can get better. All right, Bishop and Friends is next. Have a great rest of your Friday. We'll talk to you Monday. T-Bone and Tyvus on the Fan.
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13: Good morning and happy Friday. Just tracking one issue on 70 westbound. Just passing Broad Street, the right shoulder is blocked off because of a disabled vehicle. But everything else looking very clear across your Central Ohio roadways. I'm 10TV's Amy Steigerwald with your Fan traffic.
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26: Good morning, I'm Eric Reeser. The NHL draft is tonight in Buffalo. The Maple Leafs have the number one overall pick. The Blue Jackets will pick at 14. On Thursday, Columbus acquired forward Valeri Nichushkin from Colorado in exchange for a 2026 second-round pick, a third-rounder in 27, and a fifth in 28. The 31-year-old Nichushkin scored 17 goals and registered 29 assists for the Abs this past season. We'll have live NHL draft coverage tonight on The Fan at 7 o'clock. In the World Cup last night, the U.S. men's national team fell to Turkey 3-2. Final Group D match for both squads. First loss for Team USA in the 26 tournament. First World Cup loss for the U.S. men after scoring first since 1950. Team USA had already made the knockout round. They'll play Bosnia and Herzegovina next Wednesday at 8 p.m. in San Jose. In baseball Thursday, both the Reds and Guardians were off. Cincinnati's at Pittsburgh tonight at 6:40. 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
30: Your morning just got more interesting. 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
7: Oh, Reese came in and he handed me papers.
4: Yeah,
7: 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And then he said, you see that button? That's the only button you need to worry about. 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There's 8,000 buttons in front of me. Oh, I didn't know what he was talking about.
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30: 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Ryan Baker and Eric Reeser. Act accordingly. 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
26: And we're rolling on a Friday. Eric Reeser, Ryan Baker, both doing dad duty in Virginia. So for the second day in a row, we bring in the pride of Olentangy, Joshua Perry. And Joshua, I have to start off this morning by calling myself out, as I did something I've told people for years not to do.
19: Uh-oh.
26: And that's wish the summer away.
19: Mm.
26: Now, I did this in a little bit smaller of a sample size than normally, because in our listening audience, we wish the summer away because we want football season to arrive.
19: Mm-hmm.
26: I was wishing just this week away so we can get to the 4th of July next week, because that is my favorite holiday. Sorry, Lord and Savior. Sorry, pilgrims. Sorry, Thanksgiving. The 4th of July, in my opinion, has always and will continue to be the best holiday.
19: I don't know, man. Thanksgiving for me.
26: Well, we
19: undefeated.
26: Could, that's a discussion we might want to have maybe later in July.
19: Okay.
26: Because it's a summer topic. We've got so much on this show. I was telling Baker earlier that we're going to get to 11:55, the out. I'm winking as hard as I can into the camera. We're going to say we have too much.
19: Mm-hmm.
26: We could have gotten to so much more. Like, we could take Rothman and Ices 3 hours. There's enough to do today.
1: Now, hold on. You just said don't wish the summer away, uh-huh. And it sounds like you just wished the show away. You jump straight to the end.
26: That's fair.
19: Wow. So we're just wishing and wishing.
26: Well,
19: and
26: I want to get to the parade next
1: Happy
26: week.
1: Happy Friday, everyone.
26: Happy
1: See
26: Friday.
1: You later.
26: I would love nothing more. Because for everybody listening, that also speeds up their day. We thank you for spending it with us. Because look, last week, when the New York Knicks celebrated their championship parade, the first since the 1960s, it got me thinking how this town would look if a certain professional franchise could ever get its act together and win a cup. How that parade would be downtown for the Columbus Blue Jackets.
1: I was going to say, that wouldn't be the sweatshirt you're wearing, is it?
26: It's big, big, big weekend for the CBJ, as I'm sure you've heard. And as we will continue to discuss and break down the options in front of the Blue Jackets at 14 in the first round of the NHL draft, a meeting that's supposed to take place between the franchise and Zach Werenski following the draft, that after yesterday, if you weren't feeling a type of way about it, boy, are you. I don't think Don Waddell expected the response that he got, not only from a press conference, but he appeared on Rothman and Ice yesterday in regards to that meeting with Zach Werenski.
19: Does he not read the newspaper?
26: It's a question, a fair question you could ask a lot of general managers and front office types.
19: I think the market they're in. Here's the deal. They all do. And they try to pretend
26: they
19: like they don't.
26: They all have antennas and rabbit ears.
19: Well, and if they don't, somebody on their staff should, from a PR perspective, like, hey, you might want to really think about how you approach this one. We don't want to incite panic. The people are already squirming a little bit. Let's just tamp things down. That response left a little bit to be desired, I think, for a lot of fans.
1: So yesterday, Dave Biddle was in for Matty Ice with Rothman. And after they talked to Don Waddell, and it's something that I appreciate from Don Waddell, too. Dave Biddle talked about how open and honest Don Waddell is. Maybe that wasn't the greatest thing in all of this with the in his press conference talking about there's some things we want to keep internal. You guys know I said this was a nothing burger story yesterday. After listening to Don Waddell, I don't think there's just smoke. I think there actually is a fire here.
19: That's what my reaction was. And I was curious to see what you would have to say, Bake, because you were very much, it's cool. Things are going to be fine. That response to me opened up the door for anybody who was already speculating. And if you weren't, now you're kind of like,
0: what's the deal actually going to be?
1: That tells me that Don Waddell knows that Zach Werenski is questioning mm-hmm. things. Yep. And he wants to see what moves they make. And to me, Reese, you know this. I have said all along, a lot of people said put the C on Zach Werenski. And if Zach Werenski says, hey, I'm here for the long term, maybe you do that. I was never in that camp. I always said give the C to Fantilli.
26: I agree.
1: And let him run and tell, let him know this is his team now. And him and Z can ride shotgun together leading this thing. The only thing I'll say about this is, and I'm not the sky is falling for the CBJ, because a lot of people, when we talked about this yesterday, are like, if they trade Zach, they're rebuilding again. No, they're not. Because they're going to get quality pieces or a quality player. It's going to be some kind of hockey trade that is going to make sense for the Blue Jackets, because they do not have to trade Zach. He's got two more years under his contract. You could wait and do this next year, too. But I don't know if his value coming off of the Norris Trophy will ever be higher than it is right now. And we're seeing some of the prices that are being paid.

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1: Hey, is he in?
2: And they should.
1: What kind of deal? What would it take for you to get a deal done? That's what they're receiving.
2: And Don Waddell should be taking all calls on everybody. Even with there's news. The Jackets made a trade yesterday. We'll get into all of that. Aaron Portsline's going to join the show at 11:30. We'll play back some of that Don Waddell sound from Rothman and Ice yesterday from his pre-draft press conference at 10 o'clock, because during this time of the year, and really for any of the teams that we follow, when it's an off season, you're taking calls on everybody. You're fielding calls. You're seeing what the market looks like for even the player that you would think is untouchable from a fan's perspective. Because I do think from the fan's perspective, Z feels untouchable. The year that he's had, not only winning the Norris, but having the bonus bump after they dismissed Dean Evason in January, but winning a gold medal, and he has a kid. You know, you from a fan standpoint, you want that to continue with him in Columbus, and the next step would be competing for Lord Stanley's Cup. But it does feel we've got a long way to go in our hopes to get a parade in downtown Columbus for the Blue Jackets. We've also, from yesterday, Ross Bjork spoke on the future of Ohio State's athletic department, $500 million, the first in the country to be operating with that kind of a budget. He talked about a Woody Hayes Athletic Center renovation and some other interesting things from Ohio State's athletic director. Tim May is going to join us. He was at Bjork's presser yesterday. He'll join us at 10:30. We'll do what we learned this week, because, boy, Joshua was busy.
1: Yeah.
2: This week was, and it's going to get busier and more wild the closer we get, I think, to 7 o'clock with that NHL
3: there's
2: draft.
3: There's an offseason in sports.
2: it doesn't exist. So we'll do that at 11 o'clock. And then 10 o'clock, Don Waddell, 10:30, Tim May, 11 o'clock, what we learned, 11:30 here in Portsline. So that sets up the next couple of hours for us. But what I wanted to do real quick, Joshua, because we want to play back that Ross Bjork sound sometime this hour, was yesterday, Common Man and Timmy had a discussion in regards to you.
1: Oh, boy.
2: And you're in here quite a bit now as we've gotten smarter in who we put on the air, because they're not just letting,
1: are you sure,
2: schleps like me do this all the time. It's quality, right? And you come in here a lot, and you're one of the friendliest people I've ever met, and
1: well,
2: personable to everybody. Common Man is one of the least personable people. And so the interaction between you two is fascinating. Here's what he had to say yesterday on his program.
4: I got a little bone to pick with Joshua Perry. I saw Joshua today. And by the way, he's doing a ton of stuff for us now. So I see him frequently. We don't need to do a handshake every single time we see each other.
5: You know what he calls that, though? He came up to me today and he extended his hand. What am I going to do? What am I going to do? Not extend my hand with someone?
4: He crushes your hand too. It's just a.
5: I don't think so.
4: Oh, he kills my hand.
5: It's just a nice. Well, it's because you're a giant wuss. That's why. Look at you.
4: Call me a wuss.
5: You got a problem, pinhead?
4: Yo, what's the matter with you?
5: He calls it a good touch. He came up to me and said, "Hey, good touch." And extended his hand.
4: But it's not a good touch. I don't enjoy it.
5: I do.
4: No, we see each other too often. No, a handshake is exclusive for someone that you maybe see once a month. Okay? If you see each other on a regular basis, the handshake is out.
2: Common Man's got a point, and I want to hear your thoughts, Joshua Perry, coming up next. It's Bishop and Friends on The Fan.
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7: From the Logan AC and Heat Services Weather Center.
15: Chances of showers and thunderstorms in the forecast today, otherwise mostly cloudy with temperatures in the upper 70s. That chance of rain continues overnight and into your Saturday morning with a partly sunny day ahead. Chances of showers and storms, especially in the afternoon, and highs in the low 80s. For The Fan, I'm meteorologist Meredith Garfalo with the 10 Weather Impact Forecast.
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16: Eric Reeser, Ryan Baker, Too Many Handshakes, Joshua Perry with you on this Friday edition of the program. So we had the comments from Common Man and Timmy before we went to break just there. And I do agree with Mike from the standpoint of, if I see you every day, you're not getting a handshake. Might get a tap, but at the most, I think I'm just giving you an acknowledgement of your presence.
17: See, that's where I feel like this is why teams fail. That mentality.
16: Okay.
17: Right there is why teams fail. So I had a mentor back in the day who brought up this concept of good touching in community spaces, in team environments. And if you look at the science, handshakes and high fives and fist bumps create connection among teams. When you slap the palms together, there's a dopamine release that happens. When you have that good touch, you build stronger connection, you build stronger relationship. So now I go around the office like a weirdo and I extend my hand and I say good touch. And Timmy, as you heard in that audio there, he's for it.
16: He loves a good touch.
17: He'll go along with it.
16: Yes.
17: I'm high fives, I'm fist bumps, I'm handshakes. Common man, you got to coax him into it a little bit. So we're going to do some touching with him. Good touching, maybe a little bit uncomfortable, but we're going to get him there because we're trying to build a team around here.
16: Now that I think about it, Baker, you and I touch tips every morning.
2: Every morning, you and I give a little fist bump. You come into the studio I'm in and just a quick acknowledgement.
17: Bake is great with the fist bump. Yep. He's a good toucher.
2: Almost every time. Like, I don't think every time, but almost you and I will give a fist
17: That's
2: bump
17: right.
2: before or after the show.
17: Yes.
2: I feel like when I see Mike today, I need to extend my hand.
17: You should.
2: For a handshake.
17: I make Fish do the good touching every time I see him. We had one this morning.
16: All right. You're pulling me towards your side. I will endeavor to touch more.
17: This is
16: at the station.
17: Supported by science, by the way. This is backed by science.
16: Always trust the science.
2: That's now, right. Mike did say later on, as him and Timmy were talking, and he talked about Timmy. He was ridiculing Timmy because he said at the race, when Timmy saw him, Timmy gave him a handshake. And he's like, we see each other every day.
17: Yeah,
2: he
17: was
2: like,
17: you know,
2: maybe more of like a hug, like a quick, you know, a bro hug or something. That's a good touch, too.
17: It is a good touch, but it doesn't feel like common man is really the hugging type, you know?
2: Maybe with Timmy, though.
17: You know who's a bad good toucher is Adam King, because his palms are always a little bit sweaty.
2: I mean, that's almost Enterprise Renovan creepy good yeah. touch with Adam King.
17: That's right. That's right.
16: We turned a touching segment into disparaging the rest of our coworkers. Well, okay, I will endeavor more touching.
17: There you go.
16: And I think your logic's sound, your science is sound. What I don't agree with either of you on is this idea that the World Cup's not worth watching.
17: How much did you watch?
16: I watched the first half last night. But my bedtime is such to where at 10 o'clock start, that's tough for me.
17: Oh, dude, I was under the covers last night at 9:19.
16: You didn't watch a second of the World Cup yesterday?
17: Under the covers at 9:19.
16: And you don't have a television in your bedroom?
17: Oh, we do.
16: Okay.
17: I was watching Juana Man.
16: Ah,
17: so
16: first time you'd seen it, or
17: no? I was
16: looking for Easter eggs, or
17: one of my favorite. So I did find an Easter egg, as a matter of fact. Okay. It's hilarious that you bring that up. But I'm a watch certain programs for comfort kind of guy. So a lot of Bar Rescue reruns played in my house. All the same movies. Seth Curry has a small role. He's uncredited for in that movie. So if you've ever seen it. Jamal Jeffries, after he has his little outburst, is walking by with the groceries, going back to his Aunt Ruby's house. And there are a group of kids playing basketball. And he gets this whole idea of, let me pretend to be a woman, because he sees this girl cooking these kids on the court. And Seth Curry is one of the little kids over there playing hoops.
2: I feel like Joshua Perry and I, in another lifetime, were brothers or something. Because I am a very comfort guy too, like every, and I know you're not supposed to have the TV on when you go to bed, but I gotta have noise. So almost every night when I fall asleep, it's reruns of 2.5 Men.
17: Yep.
2: Or American Pie movies.
17: Sure.
2: Or Wedding Crashers or Wedding Tommy
17: Crashers.
2: Boy.
17: Great
2: something
17: one.
2: Great that, you know, it's just there. I don't have to, I can close my eyes.
17: You don't have
2: and
17: to
2: I
17: engage
2: still
17: know
2: with what's it. Going on. Yes.
17: Yes.
2: I feel like we were brothers in another life.
17: I'm here for it.
16: All right, so I know you two missed it, but in case you missed it, the U.S. men's national team fell to Turkey 3-2. It was a final Group D match for both squads. Turkey now goes back to Turkey, which is the first time I'd heard it pronounced like that. I guess if that's what the country wants to be recognized as.
17: They're trying to get away from the bird.
16: Yeah, false. I understand.
2: False. Germans call Germany Deutschland and have for years. Nobody calls them.
16: But I don't think they went to Fox and specifically said, or they went to FIFA and specifically said,
17: they launched
16: said,
17: yeah. a campaign. Their government launched a campaign to dissociate with the bird.
16: Makes sense.
17: They're like, we don't want to be the bird.
16: That makes total sense.
2: They'll always be Turkey to me.
17: Thanksgiving.
16: For purposes of like a sports update, I'm going to call it turkey because I recognize that that's what most people recognize it as. If I'm calling it turkey A, then I think there is some confusion. So you might have to give it some more time before it's generally accepted. It's not called turkey anymore. So I will endeavor that, but maybe after the World Cup. So Team USA is on to the knockout stage. Group of 32 next Wednesday playing Bosnia and Herzegovina. I'm trying to say Herzegovina as much as humanly possible so I don't botch it on an update.
2: Isn't it Herzegovina?
16: So that's saying it like slowly.
2: That's how I've always heard
16: Herzegovina.
2: That's how, at least in any Olympics, I've always heard them say Bosnia and Herzegovina.
16: So next Wednesday at 8 o'clock, they're playing at the Field of Jeans, Levi Stadium in Santa Clara.
17: Yes.
16: Will you be paying attention to any of that?
17: No.
16: Bueller.
17: Bake is he is taking a back seat on this one because he got abused in the chat yesterday.
2: I don't even care about that.
17: They had a foot on your neck, brother.
2: It doesn't bother me at all because they're like, it's funny because they're like, you just don't want to try new things. No, that's not it at all. I worked every crew game for 3 years. I understand the sport. I've made a lot of money covering the sport. I don't enjoy it, though, so I am not going to spend my free time watching it.
17: I think that's totally fair. I might be more on the I don't want to try new things. I've just come to a point. I'm 32. I'm married. I've got a couple of children. There's not enough time to just be like, let me find a new thing that now that's the fair. Kids are going to be distracting me when I'm trying to lock in and enjoy this thing. Like, I'm good.
16: You don't think there's any chance that they could pick up soccer?
17: I'm not going to really introduce it to them. They could. The neighbor kids play soccer all the time in the backyard.
16: Are you going to push either of them to a specific sport? Or are you just going to let them experience it all?
17: I'm going to encourage them to try all the things that they're interested in trying. So if that means I got to be a soccer dad, then I'll do that.
16: I feel like everybody's got like a little bit. Every dad's got a little bit of a soccer dad era to them. Whether we it be one season, no?
2: Mm-mm. You know what's funny? I don't even mind soccer for the youth and the little kids. It doesn't bother me. It's a lot of cardio. I watched high school soccer. The thing that just gets me with real soccer, and people have told me it hasn't been as bad in the World Cup, maybe, I don't know, but they just, the whole, I got tripped like a kid does in school every day, and I roll around for 30 minutes. And I understand there's flopping in every sport. I also love hockey, and those guys get hit in the face with a 100-mile-an-hour slap shot and do everything they can to crawl off the ice.
17: Yeah, they do.
16: I have heard that if you're looking for an avenue to avoid as a sports parent, hockey is that one because you're traveling all the time, and it's expensive
17: costly.
16: As hell.
17: It is costly.
2: Very expensive. I mean, yeah. I think all the sports are now, really. But.
17: So this might be actually a little bit of a broader conversation, but there are a lot of people after watching this year's NBA draft that are saying that basketball is not a sport for like poor kids anymore because of all of the AAU that's involved and all the different things that you got to do and trainers and everything else. Whereas back in the day, you just took your ball out to the playground.
16: Sure.
17: You were hooping, and now it's a lot more involved than just taking your ball to the playground.
16: Yeah, the stories I've heard from Bo talking about coaching his kids in AAU ball and being a basketball coach for his kids make it seem like one of the least appealing things.
17: Yeah.
16: Because you're never not worrying about something that's not even basketball related. Like the tournaments, the jerseys, the travel, the lodging, all of that kind of without even X's and O's or basketball jargon.
2: It's what we talk about all the time, right? Yeah. The adults ruin everything.
17: Yes, they do, unfortunately.
16: So for hockey purposes, and I think the Jackets have really, in this community, it since about 2000, the amount of people that have participated, the amount of kids that have participated in hockey is direct correlation to the Blue Jackets showing up and really investing so much into the community. And so that's been a great thing to see, is whereas the popularity has gone with the Columbus Blue Jackets and, you know, with what they've got in front of them this weekend, the 14th overall pick in the NHL draft, a Zach Werenski meeting that we don't feel any better about after hearing from Don Waddell. We'll play some of his comments coming up at 10 o'clock. But on Thursday afternoon, CBJ announced they acquired Valerie Nichushkin, forward from the Colorado Avalanche. They're sending back to the Avs a 2026 second round pick, 2027 third, and a 2028 fifth round pick. So Nichushkin played 72 games with the Avs this season, 17 goals, 32 assists, 49 points. He's 6'4", 210 pounds from Russia. He's appeared in 91 career games over the Stanley Cup playoffs. So with all of that is exactly what I think you want for the Blue Jackets. You want a veteran scorer who's done it all in the postseason. He knows how to win. Right. And so from all of that perspective, I give Don Waddell an A+.
17: Now there's the other side of this with some...
16: Can I rely on him to keep his nose clean? The wrong phrasing there, I think.
17: Yes.
16: But that's the phrasing I'm going to use.
17: That's the big thing there. And it's one of those where it's like, I don't think we'd be shocked if we got either one. Like if this thing works out and it's really good, you're like, yes, a very smart move. And then if it doesn't, you're like, well, the signs were there that this could have gone a little bit awry.
2: I don't even necessarily worry about that stuff, but there are issues with him being on the ice. He played in 72 games last year. That's the first time he's played in over 70 games since the 2015-2016 season. That was before he left and went back to Russia for 2 years. So I keep seeing, well, he's a over 30 goal scorer and over 60 point per 82. Can you ever get 82? Mm. The other thing with this is, and I heard a lot of people saying this yesterday, this makes the Blue Jackets better. In theory, maybe, but if you don't re-sign Mason Marchment, this is just a replacement for him. So you're still at the same spot and you still have to get better.
16: Yeah, a lot of the things right now are, this is what we want to do to get better as a team, to get better as a franchise in theory. It's still got to, you know, you have to see him and see how it fits on the ice. My biggest concern is he reliable to be there for you?
2: And he has been a teammate of Charlie Coyle the past couple of years as well.
16: So those kinds of things absolutely help. Along with Blue Jackets news from yesterday, you had Ross Bjork saying that they're going to be the first athletic department with a $500 million budget. What else did Ross Bjork have to say? You'll hear from him coming up in 2 minutes. It's Bishop and Friends on the...
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16: All right, here's what's up on a Friday. You had Ross Bjork talking yesterday. Ohio State's athletic director says that the Buckeyes are working their way towards a $500 million athletic department operating budget. Probably the first and one of the only in the country that can do that at that kind of level. They're also going to push forward with plans for a full renovation of the Woody Hayes Athletic Center. A couple other things that Ross said yesterday that I wanted to get to, but Baker threw this in front of us in the break. The University of Tennessee has parted ways with Penn State transfer Chaz Coleman. So On3 had the initial reporting of it, and JP, when the portal opened and when it was announced that Chaz was entering, this was the guy that I said absolutely Ohio State should be after.
17: I mean, everybody was showing that video of him walking off the field here and having a conversation with some staffers. Yeah. And they're like, oh, yeah, like this is going to be the guy for sure. Like, got to go and get him. And he ends up going to Tennessee for a reported $2 million, right? So, like, Ohio State, I think, has proven that they're not going to pay desperate, outrageous money to guys just to get him on campus. So I understand how he gets there. From the moment he got there, basically, it was drama. You know, is he showing up to practice? Is he showing up to meetings? Is he dealing with some homesickness? All the different questions that people had about him. And now we kind of get the end of it where there's a medical disqualification, which I'm very curious about. And to put some context around that, I remember, I think it was Jamel Dean maybe, who came in here at Ohio State, and they ended up disqualifying him because of a knee. And he went to Auburn, I believe, and ended up playing a ton there, was really good, and got drafted in the NFL. So this is just Tennessee basically being like, yeah, we'll pay your scholarship, but you're not on the team anymore, and we're getting that spot back. We'll see what happens with him. I'm very curious to see, because now, I don't know when you can go and get a guy like that, but I'd be like, I'm not paying you what you think you need to get paid, but come over here, we'll coach you up, see if we can win some ball games.
16: So he was a top player at his position in the transfer portal. The NIL valuation for the Northeast Ohio native, $2 million. He was absent from summer workouts last week in Tennessee. He resurfaced, I guess, in Knoxville on Friday, and that feels, JP, likely where they had the conversation about his future with the Volunteers program. And I have been really impressed by Ohio State's unwillingness to go into these bidding wars with players who are great, have a bunch of talent, but haven't done. And he was really good for Penn State last year as a freshman.
17: Right.
16: It comes with the territory. You're a five-star. In this era, you're expected to produce right away. And,
17: yes.
16: And he did that for Penn State. We all knew what happened with the Nittany Lions last season.
17: Well,
16: everything that could have gone wrong did go wrong. But I was in on Ohio State getting him, but not overpaying. Because I think for wide receiver, for a quarterback, those are the premier portal prospects that maybe you do get into bidding wars with if there's a need. Fortunately, Ohio State doesn't have that sort of a need. But with Coleman, it made all the sense in the world for me that he would show up in Columbus. But he took the bigger bag, is in Knoxville, then has homesickness or however. He's been medically disqualified from Tennessee's roster. And I don't know if Ohio State's at this point got any interest. This feels like if he's going to play college football this fall, it's with a MAC school.
17: I always have interest in a guy if I get him at a discount.
16: Yeah.
2: I'm guessing there was some stuff. And obviously, if a kid gets homesick, you may not know till he goes away. And Ohio State may not be homesick for him because it's not super far as he's from the Youngstown Warren area. But I'm guessing there were things Ohio State saw and knew that helped steer them.
16: Sure.
2: Away from this kid. And this is one of the things Bo has talked about a lot. When you're, this is like speed dating.
17: Mm-hmm.
2: When you get someone in the portal. Now, all of these coaches kind of know these kids a little bit from the recruiting process. But when you recruit a kid and get him to your, commit to your school, you're staying in touch with them. You're involved. You know the family. You know more about this kid. So you can trust the kid a little more than, oh, this kid had a great season over here. Maybe we haven't been invested in him, though, since he was 16 years old.
17: Right.
2: It's one of the things that comes with this territory.
16: It's for Ohio State not going after the mercenary. And I know that Chaz played under defensive coordinator Jim Knowles at Penn State. Knowles takes his gigantic binder to Knoxville. Chaz follows him because there's a familiarity there. But
17: sure.
16: Also, one of those players that it had been reported was a mercenary, was looking for the biggest bag. And Ohio State's not interested in playing that game, and I commend them greatly for not playing that game.
17: It's a tough game to get in. I think
16: it is.
17: Well, the teams who are mostly doing that are teams that are desperate to break through.
16: Yeah.
17: You know, it's like Texas Tech, right? They want to become one of the big dogs. So they're paying whatever to anybody who will take the money. And a team like Tennessee, who has tasted a little bit of success in the SEC and certainly has some history in their program, but hasn't really been at the mountaintop lately. Like, they're a team that absolutely, they would pay desperation wages. We see it with LSU, where they've won a ton, but it's been up and down. They're a roller coaster of a program. They're trying to stabilize that. OSU is in a spot where certainly you have to pay, right? Like, you got to pay to be in the conversation, but there's so much more that you can offer in terms of look at the draft every year and then look at how those guys actually perform when they get in the league. And then, by the way, it ain't going to work out for all of you. You got a whole bunch of guys here in this city that are doing all right too. So, like, we'll pay you. We're going to take care of you. But if you want to get the very most that you can get out of the situation, that's fine. You're going to go somewhere else and you're not going to win. You're not going to develop the same.
16: Developed here is a fun slogan. Looks great on a t-shirt, but it means more, I think, than just getting you ready for the NFL. Mm-hmm. It's all of those things that you just said that would be, in my opinion, appealing as a parent.
17: Yeah.
16: More so than, hey, go get the money that you can get now. Go get the most NIL that you can get. Let's go get you developed.
17: It's an interesting thing because I think Notre Dame as a program has actually figured out a really good way to communicate that, because I don't hear about them necessarily paying at the top of the market, but they've obviously recruited well, and they've recruited really well with kids of former pros. Because I think the former pro guys see it from a very different perspective, where first off, a lot of them aren't hurting for money. So, like, that's not as big of a factor, but they know what the other side of it is when you leave college and when your pro career ends. Can you be prepared for the world? And I think they look at Notre Dame as a university. I think they look at Marcus Freeman as one of those guys. I think Ohio State is similarly set up to say, when you're done at whatever point that is, this is a place that will help you enter that next phase of life.
2: I remember once I worked with this lady who did a business podcast, and I remember her one time saying, when people ask you for discounts or a deal, you move along and go on to the next person. Because when you know you have faith in your product and the results that you give, you don't need to give discounts. Like, I don't think Rolex is marking down their watches very often, because when you buy a Rolex, you know you're getting a quality timepiece that is going to work the way it is. Mercedes-Benz probably doesn't give a ton of discounts because they put out a quality product. When you're Ohio State, and I understand this can go both ways, if you're a Jeremiah Smith, should you give a discount to a school when your market value is this? But when you're Ohio State, look at the next level. Look at the track record. Look what we've produced. Look at the first round draft picks. You can come here, but we're not going to overpay for you. We will give you a fair deal, but we're not going above and beyond. And if you want to get to where you're going, this is the best place to go.
16: And it is hard, you know, on the other side of the Chaz Coleman argument, when you see an athletic director say our operating budget's going to be $500 million. You go, well, you've got enough money. You're Scrooge McDuck swimming around in your gold coin vault. And it's even more so, I think, when you see what one company is projecting NIL deals to be next season. I will tell you the staggering figure next. It's Bishop and Friends on the...
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16: Eric Reeser, Ryan Baker, the pride of Olentangy, Joshua Perry in with us on this Friday edition. We've got Tim May coming up at 10:30. We'll have Aaron Portsline of The Athletic on at 11:30. 11 o'clock is when we do what we learned this week, and we've learned a great deal. I don't know if 12 minutes will do it justice.
32: Probably not.
16: Because already in this program, we've had Chaz Coleman news, the 5-star out of Warren, not playing, won't play a down for Tennessee this season.
32: Wild.
16: After getting a couple $1 million from the Volunteers to come out of the portal and land in Knoxville. And the conversation's so tough to have because I think a lot. Their perspective is a hell of a drug.
32: It is.
16: If I was a 19-year-old and someone gave me $2 million, I'd be worse than I am now, and I'm pretty bad.
32: Yeah, I think about it all the time. Like, I would hope that some of my upbringing and home training would have taken over.
16: Yeah.
32: But young dude with a lot of money, like, I'm probably flexing in some of the worst ways, and not even off of being a bad guy, just off of being immature.
16: And I wonder, you know, Urban used to say it a lot, and I'm sure you heard it all the time about third uncles.
32: Yo,
16: and families and the third uncles, and the advice given to some of these athletes is bad, borderline horrible.
32: The third uncles were bad when I was playing. And it used to be, oh, coach don't know what he's talking about. You should be on the field more. And Urban,
16: yeah,
32: love him to death. He would call the third uncles and be like, hey, why don't you come watch practice one day and see what's really going on here? And then after practice, he'd be like, your kid sucks. That's why he doesn't play. But that now is elevated.
16: Like, it's wild at to think about that conversation being crazy. Had in the portal era.
2: God, I love that. Name names, coach. Yeah. I just did.
32: Yeah. It's insane. But like, yes, in the portal era, now you've got your third uncle saying, well, I know this guy got this much money and you're a better player than he is, which you're not. And that guy actually didn't get that much money. And so now you're out there asking for crazy NIL packages. Have you heard of some of the stuff that these guys are asking for? I mean, it's like
16: up front, 6-7 figures.
32: They want the money, signing bonus included in that. They want transportation, airport transfers when family comes into town, mm-hmm. 10 tickets to the game. Some of these guys want to be chauffeured around campus. They don't want to walk to class, right? Just stuff like that. Guys asking for $10,000 to go on a visit. It's the world we're in right now.
16: You've
32: it's
16: never crazy. Lived until you're an upperclassman walking on campus in January in socks and Adidas slides.
32: You've never lived until you're walking to your 8 a.m. and you see consecutive walks of shame in the middle of the week.
16: It's an experience everybody should have.
2: Gosh, the good old days.
32: Man.
16: It's even tougher. So NIL went legal in 2021, and there was a company called Open Doors sprung up, and it's a brand athlete matchmaking service. And so they've been around since 2012, but really the NIL space is kind of where they took off in trying to connect and match athletes to brands, to marketing firms, to companies. Because really, when NIL was given the green light, the idea was you're an athlete at school X, you're worth this because of what you've done on the field, you'll be rewarded for what you've done at the school. Now this is no longer the case. Open Doors says they're projection for next year, for 26-27, that season, NIL market's going to be more than $4 billion. And so that kind of money is insane to think about being paid, being given to student athletes, because that term is ridiculous in and of itself relative to what's being asked. The latest estimate of the NIL industry released on Thursday, the firm Open Doors increased its estimate of the total monies paid to college athletes at $4.5 billion. That's a 50% increase of its previous estimate of the 26-27 academic year. They project the NIL economy is going to top $5 billion by 2028-2029.
32: Part of this is, and you could talk to coaches and administrators about it. Part of this is the idea that, Bake, if you're not happy with your deal right now, you hop in the portal at the end of the year. You get to be a free agent every year. And so the prices are just going up and up and up. So there's going to come a point where folks are just going to be like, we can't find more money. Like we can't make more money magically appear for us to spend. But until we get to that point where people are truly stretched like that, this number is going to keep going up.
2: It's one of the things, and we just talked about Ohio State, and it's easier to do at Ohio State because you're Ohio State and people want to come here. Mm-hmm. But it's one of the things I love that they've done with NIL is they're like, listen, we'll give you this, but we're not going to do this, at least on the football side of things. I don't know exactly how it goes with basketball. Because guess what? If you come here, that's awesome, and we're going to do great with you. But if you don't, we are going to get a player just as good. And when you go to, say, Colorado, or you go to Texas Tech, you're not going to have the depth there. When you get that, you're taking that chunk of their money, and Texas Tech maybe not because Cody Campbell's, but eventually that's got to dry up, right? You can't be giving all this money to every kid every year.
16: Cody Campbell might be the outlier there.
2: Could be.
16: Because his money comes out of the ground, and he played and loves Texas Tech Cody more Campbell than probably anything else in his life.
32: Has started and sold like four different energy companies and owns half of the politicians in Texas. He's going to find the money wherever he needs the money.
2: But when you're Ohio State, you're going to have more depth most people. So maybe you don't get this guy who's, you know, right here. He's let's say a 9.5 on a talent level, but you're going to get a guy that's a 9.3 on a talent level. And when you already have the depth, you're going to be just fine.
32: Yeah. It's I think they're going to be fine. I think it has become a little bit more difficult for all the reasons that we're saying, where guys, I think, feel like they have more options for schools than they felt before. For example, Indiana was never a real option if you were a great player. You weren't going there.
1: That's wild.
32: Now that's an option, right? So you have to be able to battle against that. But to your point, I think kids are still looking at Ohio State and the consistency throughout many different eras and the coaching, which nobody else can be like, either side of the ball you go on, you're getting the guy who's calling the plays has been an NFL head coach.
16: Yeah.
32: Like nobody has the ability to say certain things that Ohio State can say to these guys. It's a different advantage.
2: Speaking of Indiana, and we talk about what they've done in the transfer portal, and they have done a good job, mm-hmm. but I noticed that they're sending two of their three people that are going to Big Ten Media Days this year. Not only are they recruited and developed there and gotten better, they're also Central Ohio kids yeah. with Isaiah Jones from London mm-hmm. and Carter Smith from Olentangy Liberty.
32: Yep.
16: So they're taking a little bit of the Ohio State model and their own. Them and Miami were kind of the ones that once this transfer portal NIL thing merged, became a, you don't have to sit anymore, you know, where Indiana and Kurt Cignetti comes in. They get a quarterback every single year. I'm interested to see if that can, that's a successful model. I don't think it is.
32: Well,
16: I think you've got to be able to develop your quarterback. But if you keep getting players like this and developing them, you're probably okay.
32: The going for a quarterback every year thing feels a little bit more risky after just watching this offseason alone with mm-hmm. the Chaz Coleman thing we just talked about, where it's like they had to have that guy, and for whatever reason, it doesn't work out. And then Brendan Sorsby, who it was a serial liar for many years across different programs about what he was doing, and you said, we're going to put $7 million on this guy in our hopes of competing for a title on this guy, mm-hmm. and now he's not going to be playing football anywhere.
2: If you're Kurt Cignetti, though, I'm guessing you trust your recruiting and your scouting and all of that, because it's worked out brilliantly for them two times in a row with Curtis Rourke and Fernando Mendoza.
32: No doubt. I think at some point they're going to want a program.
16: I think so,
32: guy.
16: Too. I think everybody's going to realize that that's the path you need to take. Mm-hmm. Maybe except for Miami, because they feel like they can do whatever.
32: Offensive lineman as a head coach, so I'm not sure that they believe in their ability to develop a quarterback.
16: You'd need to recruit a quarterback out of high school, I think, to have long-term success and keep him with the program.
32: Or at least that you have that is going to compete for the job with whatever transfer you brought in. I think that might be the setup.
16: You bring up Indiana. I missed this from yesterday. I wanted to get to it, but they're doing something unique to any other school in the Big Ten. I'll tell you about it next. Bishop and Friends on the...
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16: Good morning, I'm Eric Reeser. The NHL draft is tonight at 7. The Blue Jackets have the 14th overall selection in Buffalo. On Thursday, Columbus acquired forward Valerie Nichushkin from Colorado in exchange for a 2026 second-round pick, a third-rounder in 27, and a fifth in 28. The 31-year-old Nichushkin scored 17 goals and 29 assists for the Avs this past season. The Maple Leafs have the number one pick tonight. We'll have live NHL draft coverage on The Fan at 7. In the World Cup last night, the U.S. men's national team fell to Turkey 3-2. Final Group D match for both squads. The U.S. men's national team had already made the knockout round. They'll play Bosnia and Herzegovina next Wednesday at 8 o'clock in San Jose. In baseball news, the Mets have fired manager Carlos Mendoza. New York's 34-47. They're last in the NL East. Both the Guardians and Reds were off yesterday. Cincinnati's in Pittsburgh tonight at 6:40. Cleveland's home hosting Seattle at 7:10. 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
31: Offer betting advice, but don't bet on it being good. 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
16: Yes, you are. Happy Friday. Eric Reeser, Ryan Baker, Olin Tangi's finest. Joshua Perry, kind enough to give us some of his time. We're a week out from the 4th of July. Best holiday ever. My chair's already out on Northwest Boulevard. You touch it, I touch you. Joshua, I think you should come out.
32: I don't even know if we have plans for the 4th.
16: Ooh.
32: All I know is I've got a grill in the yard that could be turned on at any moment. That's all I know. So if people want to congregate, we can do that. If people have other plans, I'll turn it on for my damn self. I don't care.
2: Can we see fireworks from your house, JP? Do we know this?
32: I don't know. That's a good question. Not sure.
2: Where do they even shoot them are off you, up in your
16: I was
2: part?
16: About to say, have you been in the neighborhood long enough to know where the local fireworks
32: last year
16: display?
32: We should have found that out. Delaware's probably got to have something.
2: I would think so.
32: I would assume Powell probably has something.
2: Would have something.
32: So, I mean, there would be a few options nearby.
2: So, I mean, I'm not opposed to grabbing Tyvus and parking chairs in your driveway next to the grill.
32: Dude, we could do it. I'm telling you right now. One of the things about me is the house is almost always open for company to come eat, specifically. That's my deal. I love cooking. I love eating. We can do that.
2: I knew it. Brothers in another life.
32: That's it, man.
2: Let's go.
16: All right. I've done a quick Google thanks to ColumbusMom.com.
32: There you go.
16: Which is kind of a
32: shout out to ColumbusMom.com.
16: Google if you're at work. But they're saying, and I'm just scrolling
32: ColumbusMom.onlyfans.com.
16: Getting a little edgy here. Red, White, and Boom will be July 3rd. So it'll be that next Friday. The Pickerington, July 3rd. New Albany, I'm looking. Drone show at 9:45.
32: Of course they've got a drone show.
16: What are we doing here, guys?
32: It's probably a sound thing. It's probably a sound thing, but they also got the money for it.
2: I know you Red, White, and your fireworks.
16: I know Red, White, and Boom did a lot of drones last year. I'm hoping they don't increase the drones. They maybe just do the same amount and keep the fireworks. I just got to have a firework display for my 4th of July. But with Big Ten Media Days, I think back in Chicago, last year they were out in Vegas.
32: Yep.
16: Which isn't, you know, which I guess is kind of in the Big Ten footprint. Are they doing a Big Ten championship game out there? They got their Media Days in Chicago this year, though. Tuesday, July 28th, Ohio State's taking Jalen McClain, Julian Sain, and Jeremiah Smith with Ryan Day. They're going to be speaking on day two of that conference, July 29th. Indiana and Kurt Cignetti are going on July 30th, so the third day there. Hoosiers are the only team not taking a skill player to Big Ten Media Days. And that makes some sense, right? They got Josh Hoover from TCU as their quarterback. They got a wide receiver who wears gold cleats for Michigan State. So your most productive players on offense aren't guys that have been with the program, certainly right. Not guys that can claim their national championship. They are taking linebacker Isaiah Jones, offensive lineman Carter Smith, and their defensive lineman Tyreek Tucker.
32: Yeah, it makes sense. I think you want guys who have been around. And there are a lot of schools who are going to bring whatever their big transfer was, which I think is interesting to hear from those guys too, because that's a typical experience now. So I want to hear from some of that as a media person. But, you know, if you're Sig, and I think the way that he likes to build it is – you got to earn everything.
16: Yeah.
32: And by time we go to media days, you haven't earned the right to hop on the private jet with the boosters and fly out and, you know, do all the different things. So I like this. Bake, you mentioned it. Carter Smith, love seeing this from him. One of the top rated players in college football right now as a local guy. And then Isaiah Jones, you said London.
2: Correct.
32: So London. Their defensive coordinator Bryant Haynes, who was a GA here at Ohio State, is one of the best DCs in college football right now. I think he was born in London, so those guys have a really tight connection just as player and coach. So he's going to be one of their most trusted guys, but was also as more of a rotational player last year, really productive. So I'm excited to see how his role changes.
2: Maybe the one shock here for Indiana would be that maybe Charlie Becker wasn't there as a skill position guy, because he's a guy that a lot of people have as a first-round wide receiver next year for them, and he was there last year. But, yeah, it makes
32: sense. Maybe Charlie doesn't like to talk.
2: Could be. And it makes sense that Becker or Hoover, just the transfer guy, a lot of times your team leaders are the guys that go to these things, your captains, so to say. And I don't think anybody would be surprised if all of the guys for Ohio State, Julian Sain, Jeremiah Smith, and Jalen McClain, were captains for the Buckeyes this year. I'm sure Isaiah Jones and Carter Smith are going to be captains for Indiana. So, yeah, maybe Charlie Becker, but I guess this makes sense.
16: It'll be an interesting media days, just looking at the schedules and looking and trying to remember who's coaching where now in this conference.
32: Yeah.
16: So that July 30th, final day of things, Kurt Cignetti's obviously solidified at Indiana, but Michigan's got a new coach. Northwestern's got a new coach. Nebraska's got a coach who
32: might not be there next year.
16: His seat's got to be on fire at this point.
32: I think he's under a ton of pressure, Matt Rhule, and everybody expected the bump to happen that didn't happen this past season. just it feels like things are taking much longer to get on track. They obviously had the transfer situation with Dylan Raiola, so they bring in the kid from UNLV, I believe, Calandria. He's a solid player. Yeah. And then Mike Locksley at Maryland, which nobody talks about Maryland football. You want to talk about a hot seat. They put that seat in hell and then told him to sit on it. That thing is hot.
16: Would you

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1: Nebraska, and they realized several 9-5 seasons is not where they wanted to go.
2: Nope.
1: So they dismiss him. He comes to Ohio, becomes the winningest coach in Mid-American Conference history, leaves the program in a great spot to where they're able to win the Mid-American Conference championship. And Nebraska since then has fallen apart, and they put his name in their locker room.
2: Golly. Y'all remember the Scott Frost days? I mean, like,
1: not really.
2: That was something. It's hard to describe the actual feeling in that building. I was calling games for Big Ten Network that year, his last year. And we went into the coaches meeting. You sit down and talk about, you know, players, game plan, whatever. Mm-hmm. And it was probably the saddest, most low energy meeting I had ever been in. And he looked like he hadn't slept in days, hadn't shaved his face at all. Like, He was talking about his offensive coordinator. I think it might have been Mark Whipple at the time. And they weren't getting along philosophically, so they were throwing each other under the bus in the meetings to us. It was insane. That was one of the craziest things I'd ever seen.
1: Trying to see where Whipple is now. He's... Because Frost is back at Central Florida.
2: Yes.
1: If I'm not mistaken. And Whipple has yet to land back in the college ranks.
2: He's an older dude. He might be sitting on a beach somewhere drinking a Mai Tai.
1: 70 or 69
3: Good
1: years
3: for
1: old.
3: Him. Yeah.
1: That's
3: Good for him.
1: Kind of the spot I think we'd all like to be. A couple other things for Big Ten Media Days. So the first day, you have Illinois, Iowa, Penn State's got a new head coach, Rutgers, USC, Wisconsin. Is there any heat in Lincoln Riley's seat?
2: Yes. The biggest issue for USC and Lincoln Riley in that relationship has been the buyout. And it was reported, I think maybe not last season, the year before that, his buyout was like $90 million. I think it dropped somewhere into the 70s. And there's plenty of money people out there, but I'm not sure that they're ready to spend like that. This, to me, feels like a year where they have to make the college football playoff for people to actually have any confidence in Lincoln moving forward. Like, they might not fire him, but next season, like season after this one, if they're not a college football playoff team this year, I think it's going to be really, really weird for him.
1: $90 million. And they won the recruiting championship.
2: Sure they did.
1: The 2026 class.
2: They also had like 40 recruits in
1: that
2: class.
1: I've maintained that's the only thing they're going to win.
2: Yes.
1: The only thing of consequence they're actually going to win. And you're never going to see a class that nears that.
2: Yeah. I mean, it's
1: not anymore.
2: They've gone through the defensive coordinators there. You know, D'Anton Lynn went back to Penn State and he was supposed to be the guy who could get things back on track. And they've got a little bit of like an older guard there and some of their decision makers on defense, but they got to get that thing right.
3: Reese, we are going to see a class like that again.
1: A high school recruiting class?
3: Just not at an Ohio State, a USC, an Alabama. Somebody's got to fill out their roster with somebody, you know, and these universities are getting, so somebody's going to have to do it. It just might be Ohio or a Miami of Ohio or something like that.
1: Because they signed 36 recruits out of high school in this class.
3: And they have to because people are pillaging their rosters.
1: Yeah.
2: Yeah.
1: It's a good point. I did want JP to ask you about Michigan State. Pat Fitzgerald in his first year in East Lansing, a prominent Michigan State booster, is about to get a whole lot richer and how that could affect the goings on in East Lansing. We'll discuss that next. Bishop and Friends on the...
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12: From the Logan AC and Heat Services Weather Center.
13: Chances of showers and thunderstorms in the forecast today, otherwise mostly cloudy with temperatures in the upper 70s. That chance of rain continues overnight and into your Saturday morning with a partly sunny day ahead. Chances of showers and storms, especially in the afternoon, and highs in the low 80s. For The Fan, I'm meteorologist Meredith Garfalo with the 10 Weather Impact Forecast.
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11: The Fan. 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Hey, we're not doing all the work for you. This is Bishop and Friends.
15: To that point, big voice guy, great job by our listeners yesterday. Despite us not and never telling you where to send the emails, you find out where to do it. We had a great mailbag yesterday, Joshua, and I'm thrilled that our fans are good enough to go and find it despite us just not being helpful. We might be the least helpful show in terms of interacting on The Fan.
16: I just drop in here. I have no idea what you're talking about.
15: Yeah, it's a thing. Again, don't worry yourself with it. That by the time the mailbag hits next week, will be a Thursday. You and Tyvis.
16: Yeah. Yeah.
15: Maybe still in the principal's office by next Thursday's mailbag.
16: We both might be on the street.
17: Well, I don't think JP will because he's not running one chair.
15: So here's
17: Tyvis
15: the thing.
17: Is running one chair.
16: Right, but
15: with
16: Tyvis
15: doing
16: might,
15: radio with Tyvis Powell.
16: He might drag me to hell. That's the problem.
17: You're usually, though, you do a good job keeping him in check. So you've been doing it for a long time,
15: which is true.
16: It's a lot. 6 hours of keeping him in check next week.
15: But will have been, so Wednesday and Thursday, Bones going to New York. I think he's going to try to apply for the Mets open managerial position.
16: There you go.
15: So it's going to be Joshua Perry, Tyvis Powell, T-Bone and Tyvis. Someone's in the one, the other's in the two.
16: Well, Tyvis has to run out of the studio to do his 10 TV thing. So there's going to be a point where it's just me rocking. What? Yeah.
17: It might be the best segment. Who knows?
15: At that point, you need to get a flat Tyvis. And then he does the 10 TV segment.
17: Can we bring just flat Dom?
15: Have flat Dom make the appearance.
16: That's what we should do.
15: You could.
16: That flat Dom thing scared the piss out of me when I first saw
15: it. I'm so thrilled that everybody's just moving it.
16: Yeah.
15: Different spots.
16: I look through the window and I see this thing. I'm like, what is going on? And I'm like, oh, there's just.
17: It's like the old Burger King Dom commercials where he's at the window.
15: We'll have Dom on 10:30 next Tuesday. Check in on his retirement or his quasi retirement because he'll be back for football season.
16: Sure.
15: You can't keep Dom away. You can give him his flowers for an incredible career, but the fireworks that are going to be at Ohio Stadium this fall, like, he's not missing that.
16: This is, if you're a person like Dom, this is not a career that you just walk away from. Like, you have to have somebody physically escort you out of it, and they would never do that, nor should they. So I get it. Enjoy your little time, get you some time back in the summer, and then when football starts, go ahead and be Dom.
15: Yeah, and for most football fans out there, I think when we talk, Joshua, about NIL and portals and calendars and stuff like that, I think people just say, let's just get me to the field. Get me to the boot meeting the ball. And I often think with coaches and with hiring coaches, you've got to pick the guy that can manage both. And it's really the only success you can have is if you are successful at managing both, like a Ryan Day, like a Kurt Cignetti. I don't quite know if Pat Fitzgerald fits that mold, yet Michigan State is going to hope that he can, despite there being so much turmoil in East Lansing.
16: Yep.
15: Pat Fitzgerald's the X's and O's guy, but everything else.
16: Is he?
15: I guess.
16: I don't think he's an elite X's and O's coach. I think he's a great motivator coach, but I don't think when it comes to, we got problems that I got to get hands on and fix, that he's that guy, which is an interesting thing. Now, I don't necessarily believe that a head coach needs to be that guy anymore in this day and age. You're pulled away from football so much. But I am curious about this. I like Fitz. I was recruited by him. Obviously, he had the scandal. And I don't know if people really feel like he paid his quote-unquote debt to society.
15: He
16: feels like he's been vindicated. There are a lot of things that were going on, but he's now coaching at Michigan State. And the one thing about him is I think he's a very stubborn guy. Like, there were changes he should have made at Northwestern in terms of staffing and maybe how they ran their program to fit more of the modern era that he was a little bit slower on. And he had some leash to be that way because he was one of the greatest players in the history of that program. So I kind of get that. But in this day and age, I think you have to be malleable and adaptable. And so there's a question about that. There's a question about his willingness to play in this NIL portal world.
15: You gotta play the game.
16: Yeah, you
15: do. Now more than ever.
16: You do. And he very much feels like a guy who had success as a recruit, underrated guys, redshirt them, develop them, and then by the time they're fifth-year seniors, you might have that team that can make a run at a Big Ten championship, right? That's not the way of the world anymore. And so from that standpoint, I'm curious how he adapts all of that. And then the cherry on top that you mentioned, Michigan State is a little bit of a mess right now from an administrative standpoint with the athletic director, with the university president. And a lot of this comes from their board of trustees, which in Michigan, that is an elected position. Our board here
15: is that done anywhere else that you know
16: of? I think there are like four or five states that do that.
15: Okay.
16: But it's appointed in a lot of places. And you appoint people that have vested interest in your university being as successful as possible in everything they do. Well, when people are elected, maybe none of them ever went to Michigan State. Maybe they have ulterior motives of launching political careers. So they act in their interest as a politician rather than their interest as a fiduciary of a university. That has led to some consternation in East Lansing. So I'm curious to see how all of this goes from the Fitz aspect of it and if they could ever get their university aligned.
15: Because there were comments from Tom Izzo that were pretty scathing.
16: Yeah, they were.
15: And Izzo is probably the most powerful person at that university.
16: Well, the crazy part was they had him in. Like, he was at a point, and I talked to some people about this, where he was like, we're going in the right direction. I'm all in. I feel good about this. And then all the things started to happen again, and now he is like, this is terrible.
15: Because as Tom Izzo goes, you know, I'm sure that people are familiar with the billionaire boosters that Michigan State has. Dan Gilbert, Matt Ishbia, the mortgage moguls who have pumped a ton of money into Spartan Athletics.
16: I don't know if they get along.
15: Well, they hate each other, but that's kind of what you need, I think, if you've got two billionaire boosters.
16: Yeah, but
15: you
16: then
15: can almost play the who loves us more.
16: But then you get the factions, right? And Penn State's a great example of these factions,
15: sure,
16: right? Where you have some of your most powerful people that don't like each other and they pull in different directions.
15: It's a good point out of you, because with this, you want to be rowing in the same direction. You have to be. And for Dan Gilbert, I saw this where he's putting a small chunk of the Cavs up for sale. 5 to 10% is what Sportico said yesterday. It's valued, the Cavs are, at $5.5 billion. Hmm. When he bought it in 2005, it was valued. He bought the Cavs in 2005 for $375 million. Oh. Now, at this $5.5 billion valuation, that's going to be a great chunk of change into his pocket.
16: You get your cash out.
15: And so if I'm Michigan State, I'm wondering like, hey, Dan, how we doing? I did the quick Google, and an increase from $375 million to $5.5 billion is 1,366%.
16: You know the issue.
15: That's why everybody wants to get into sports.
16: That's my thing. As an aside, like, the investments that you and I have access to, right? S&P 500 last few years has done really well. You know, I think if you had some money in it a couple years ago, you got 26% return, right? You feel great about that. We don't have access to the type of investments where we can really, really do something. Like, I'm planning for one day when I'm old and wrinkled, I'll be able to stop working and drink Mai Tais on the beach. These guys are like, can I buy a private island? You know, can I have a yacht fleet to go with my island? And that just... sick. I wish I was one of them.
15: The idea that Dan Gilbert's about to get a lot richer should enthuse Michigan State fans, because you'd think he put it back into the Spartan Athletics.
16: Sure.
15: But to your point of where if him and Matt Ishbia are constantly doing member measuring,
16: right,
15: then you get the turmoil that comes with it, because we talked for Ohio State. They don't have that billionaire booster that they can rely on for money.
16: No. It's not. Not like this.
15: It's got to be a kind of a Netflix style. Would you like to donate every couple of months? It's a...
16: the Wikipedia.
15: Small increments of cash. And that's why you see, you know, Ross Bjork going out and doing everything that he can.
16: I think it might
15: find
16: be...
15: money.
16: It might be better in some ways. Like, it would be nice to just walk over to a guy who's got the deepest pockets and be like, we need this. Boom,
15: but
16: it
15: then
16: happens.
15: I guess you're tied to him.
16: You're giving up a lot of power to one person.
15: It's the Cody Campbell thing at Texas Tech.
16: He's on their university board, and I mentioned he has all the politicians in his pocket, but he thinks he's the program. There was one point where the commissioner of the Big 12 was like, you don't run this conference. That's who he thinks he is right now. And I think if you have some really rich boosters, but maybe not the one guy who's got all of the money, now you're not beholden to just one person.
17: Yeah, I think that's a lot of that with the Cody Campbell part is he's the guy.
16: He is.
17: Like, he's the one that's funding all this. There's really no other private booster that's doing anything. It's so interesting, though, with all of that. And Michigan State, I think Michigan State is a fascinating couple years here with Fitzgerald, JP. I think I'm a little higher on him than you are. Because he did have some success at Northwestern, and I know that waned toward the end of his career there, but it's hard to have success at Northwestern, sure. And he did have some. And Michigan State over the years has proven, if you've got the right guy,
16: you don't have to tell
17: they
16: me.
17: They can be dangerous.
16: They were the thorn in our side when I was playing.
17: So if Pat Fitzgerald is any kind of football coach, maybe he can bring them back. But gosh, you guys talked about there's a lot of things they've got to overcome right now.
15: Ohio State, $500 million athletic department operating budget. That's one of one. Tim May is one of one. He'll join us in 2 minutes. It's Bishop and Friends on the Fan.
18: 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I lost 20 pounds on Awaken 180. 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And I am on a low-dose high blood pressure medication. 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Awaken 180 is just one of those tools in my health toolkit. It's really easy.
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15: Yes, it is. 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He's the host of the Tim May Show with Clay Hall on FanStream Sports. Tim, thanks so much for giving us some of your time this morning. When you heard Ross Bjork say yesterday, $500 million for an Ohio State athletic department operating budget, what'd you think?
27: But that's about right. I mean, you know, I don't know if y'all bought groceries lately, but or bought an airline ticket lately. But yeah, I mean, that sounds almost conservative. Now he's talking about, you know, a couple 3 years down the road, but it's definitely headed that way. So I give it up to him, man. I mean, there are some guys who are just born for the times or in the right place at the right time, and I think he's one of those kind of fellas that has showed up at Ohio State at the right time. I mean, you know, has he done some things that some people didn't like? Of course he'd do that. I mean, athletic directors and commissioners of leagues are always certainly going to be booed whenever they're introduced anywhere, but the bottom line is the bottom line anymore, and as we all know, Ohio State is a self-sustaining athletic department. They're not going to be getting any money from the general fund, so to speak. So the fundraising never stops. And I just like the way his attitude yesterday, for example, about the Woody Hayes Athletic Center expansion renovation. You know, it's time to go. You know, they've been talking about this for 3 or 4 years. They've been needing it for even longer than that. But he's right. They've got some people in closets now. Do they have, as their offices or closets, but do they have too many people? That's another story for another day, right? But the bottom line is this train is not backing up. It's heading straight forward. And so I'm not surprised by the half a billion dollar budget is another way of wording it.
16: I want to continue on a conversation that we were having before we brought you on. We were talking about Pat Fitzgerald in Michigan State and his fit there. And I know you obviously watched a lot of the Northwestern teams. You saw what he was able to do, but it's a different era for Fitz. So what are your expectations for that program under his leadership?
27: Well, as you know, Joshua, they've gotten a big influx, you know, or infusion of money, you know, from that family. I think they're out of Pittsburgh, if I remember correctly. But the bottom line is that, number one, they're poised to make a surge, in my opinion, because I think he is one of the elite coaches out there. I know what happened at Northwestern. Sometimes things get out of hand. You were a player once, you know, and sometimes the gang goes in the wrong direction.
16: You kept it between the lines, buddy.
27: I know you did, but I'm saying, you know, that there have been times when the gang has taken the wrong fork in the road. But the bottom line is, he's a tremendous coach. I like him. I've always liked him personally. You know, he was one of those guys that you kind of considered for the Ohio State job a few years ago, only because of what he had done at Northwestern, right? And I think they're, you know, we talked about this last week. You and Bo asked me, name a couple of programs in the Big Ten that are ready for maybe a surge. And Michigan State is one of them because they've been there before. They've been at the mountaintop before. Their fans are big time and back them, you know, tie or win. but the bottom line is, I think with him in place, they're going to be a physical team, as you well know, the way Northwestern played ball and his mindset. And I think they're going to be, in the next couple of years, they're going to make a surge. Who knows? You know, in the transfer portal, you can do it next year.
17: Tim, Pat Forty was on your good buddy Paul Feinbaum's show earlier this week, and he had some pretty scathing comments for Tony Petitti, saying that he didn't care at all about the good of college sports. He was just looking for the next paycheck. But we hear Ross Bjork's comments yesterday about the $500 million athletic budget that's coming. So is there some kind of balance that Tony Petitti can have here, where you're looking out for the best interests of college sports and the game of football and basketball and all of those things? Or should his sole focus be on making more money?
27: Oh, his focus should be on making more money. Paul Feinbaum, you know, the Tokyo Rose of the Southeastern Conference. Bottom line is, you should be all of that. And, you know, this, we all know, remember Sankey? Boy, those words just ring in my head every time I think of Greg Sankey and the SEC. One of these things is not like the other. Remember when an SEC team that deserved to be in the college football playoff ahead of someone who probably was more deserving a few years ago? That just always has galled me, gotten under my skin. And boy, when you're riding high, man, they're not afraid to have a parade every other day down there. And so now that they haven't even played for a national championship in 3 years, much less won one, and the Big Ten has, I think it's, you know, everybody was on Tony Petitti for not being perhaps as publicly assertive as he could have or should have been. But now I think, you know, he's coming to things from a practical way. And Joshua, you work in the industry, you know, I mean, television, I mean, this guy knows about television and how rights fees are generated and all that kind of stuff. And I think Tony Petitti, just like I said about Bjork, I think Tony Petitti's ended up being the right guy at the right place at the right time. So we'll see how that goes. But, you know, you always hear this propaganda coming from down south at this time of the year. We'll see if they can back it up.
15: It was gross to hear earlier this week, Tim, about Arkansas Stadium going to be called Community America Razorback Stadium in 2027. And I know Ross was asked about that in other ways that Ohio State will try to find money here in the future. But that does feel like kind of the last bastion of our Ohio State fandom is on just keeping the name Ohio Stadium, Ohio Stadium, and not attaching anything to it. Do you see that being the case? Or in 5 years, are we calling it something?
27: Here's the thing. Who's going to call it? What's the name of the company in Arkansas? The collective
15: Community America Razorback Stadium. Bank. Yeah.
27: Yeah. You're going to still call it Razorback Stadium, right? I mean, I am. That's where you would blanch is if it all of a sudden became the XYZ Stadium instead of Ohio Stadium or the, I'm not going to name any because, you know, anybody can be a sponsor of a podcast or a radio show, right? So you don't want to impugn them. But the bottom line is you know, it comes to the point where I'm not saying you kowtow, but you got to keep the doors open. And I could see Arkansas, but you know, when the athletic director made the point that they only have a 70-something thousand seat stadium, and there are other people that have over 100,000, and I'm just going, well, you know, add more seats. I've been there; they could add more seats. Number one, number two, Fayetteville used to be it used to not be at the end of the world, but you could see it from there. Remember that line? I think Lou Holtz used at one point, but Fayetteville, you got Walmart, you know, the Walton family, you got everything going for you there. I don't know, selling the naming rights, some people are into that, some people aren't. Personally, I think it should be Ohio Stadium in perpetuity, but, you know, I'm not making those decisions. But it wouldn't necessarily gall me if you put a little tag under it, brought to you by so-and-so, because you'd still call it Ohio Stadium, you know, no matter what the name was. So that's where I stand.
16: Is there a tipping point on this, or when is it going to be? Like, the Michigan is having conversations about putting signage in the stadium, and their fans are about ready to revolt. Like, it certainly feels like the push for the money is always going to be there, but is there a tipping point where people are going to be, like, they're just not going to be into it anymore?
27: You know, Joshua, I have no idea, because I thought we were almost to that point anyway, with ticket prices, what they are, with what it costs you to go. Imagine Ohio State fans going to four straight playoff games. Well, one of them was at home, but still expensive a couple of years ago, and backing them to the hilt. I mean, that's what I'd more worry about if I was the college football people, is making sure that fans don't get weary of those first. If you host a game and then you got to play two more games and you play in the championship, people saving their coins. Well, not coins, they're Bitcoins for the championship game. You know what I mean? Hoping their team, remember like Alabama did in 14, remember that? And that didn't work out too well for those fans. I think you were part and parcel to something along those lines. But my point is, I don't know what the tipping point is, because I would think you're getting close to that. But signage in stadiums, that doesn't bother me at all. There have been always been commercials and stuff like up on the scoreboard at Ohio Stadium. There are little signs in the portals and, you know, just in Ohio Stadium. And, you know, you ever take a look at the old baseball stadiums from way back when, there were signs everywhere. So that kind of stuff does not bother me. You know, you're talking to a guy who's covered auto racing for a long time too, you know, where the guys are walking, talking commercials. So I have maybe a different look at it than that this is the holy ground and you cannot taint it with big money. You know, whenever television got involved, big money was already on the grounds, brother.
15: Where are you playing today?
27: Ashland Golf Club in Ashland, Ohio. It's a really nice former private course. It's really nice, and I've played in this charity now for, 4 years in a row. Nice. And I've gotten to know these guys extremely well, Kip and Warren Jones and all these guys. And usually they're big. I just shook hands before we started with Katchen Morier and then Gary Berry. They're up here playing. Last year I sat in during a rain delay. I shot the bull with Marcus Dupree for like 30 minutes. It was pretty. I didn't have my camera on me, damn it. But it's a pretty cool little tournament every year.
15: We appreciate you giving us some time this morning,
27: charity.
15: Buddy. Well, yes.
27: For charity, baby.
15: For charity.
27: Hope I hit some of these raffles to get some of my money back.
15: Best of luck, bud. We'll talk to you next week.
27: Best of luck to you guys, especially with Joshua riding the shotgun there. You know, he's not afraid to use it.
15: He makes us all better. There's Tim May. There he goes, courtesy of the Bryant Heating and Cooling Systems fan guest hotline. Looks like the trademark Iceman. Not for Caleb Williams. We'll discuss that next. Bishop and Friends on the...
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6: 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I lost 20 pounds on Awaken 180. 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It's really easy.
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15: Eric Risa, Ryan Baker, Joshua Perry. Our thanks to Tim May for taking some time out of a charity golf outing to join us. Not sure when we'll have him on next week, as this Friday we'll do a best of this time next week. It's all the best of. Anything from the program that you've missed, Bishop and Friends podcast is available wherever you do your podcasting, but you can only access it if you give us a 5-star review. If you do not put that 5 stars down, you don't get to have it. Same on the YouTube.
16: Allegedly.
15: We're tracking these things. Come on. Yeah.
16: He's trying to cover us.
15: You don't need, look, it's going to come back on me. You're not going to worry about you. They'll never get rid of Bo. It's me. I'm the one who's in the seat that can be ejected at any time.
17: Leave the review, but more importantly, we just want the views because that's what we can sell. 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
15: I mean, if
17: but
15: you're going to ask for a review, why would you ask for anything lower?
16: It gets it further into the algorithm.
15: Push it in your eyeballs.
16: Yeah, so maybe we hit some people who are sports fans, but maybe didn't know that the stream was there.
15: And thanks to our wonderful friends at Diamond Seller who sponsored this program every single day. 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Again, our friends at Diamond Seller.
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15: Yeah, come into our YouTube or Spotify. Just give us a 1-star review. You're out of your mind, Baker. Caleb Williams' attempt to trademark the word Iceman has been given the boot temporarily. The United States Patent and Trademark Office has initially refused the Bears quarterback's application for the Iceman moniker as of Wednesday. It's not due to an application by NBA Hall of Famer George Gervin or a trademark possessed by UFC Hall of Famer Chuck Liddell. Instead, the Patent and Trademark Office has said it's too similar and would create a likelihood of confusion for a trademark filed in 1988 by Lacrosse Footwear. They're an insulated boot company out of Oregon. Williams had applied for the Iceman trademark in multiple categories, including clothing, that allowed the U.S. Patent Trademark Office to offer the broad refusal of said application. Thing or not a thing?
16: I mean, I really don't care, but I understand how we got here. Like, if a company that does footwear has the trademark and then you want to do apparel, yeah, you're probably going to confuse a few people. I don't know how many people, but it's the reason why lacrosse has it in the first place.
17: So I didn't even realize, I guess, that lacrosse clothing was still a thing. Like, I remember that growing up. Like, you'd always go by that store in the mall, and they were the ones that had the polos with the little alligator right there. And that was always kind of like high dollar stuff. That was... No.
15: I think that's Lacoste.
17: I thought it was the lacrosse.
15: No, the What's alligator the polo is Lacoste.
16: Yeah, I think that's Lacoste.
17: Is it different?
15: There's a big difference. So
17: how is this? I thought they were the same company.
15: So Lacrosse is Oregon-based footwear, and they've got boots and boot liners. I guess the Iceman is used for the boots and subsequent liners thereof. I don't think Lacoste has...
17: Well, then I didn't even know this was a company.
15: But now you do.
17: Do now.
15: So it's kind of
17: and
15: a thing.
17: This is from 1998. Are they still making these boots or shoes? Or
16: you want some boots? $150.
17: Do they still make the Iceman boots?
16: It's a great question.
15: I mean, if they're... Yeah, there's so many different uses for their boots because, one, you don't have... Some of these don't have laces, which is great.
16: Yeah, they make the Iceman still.
15: And yeah, these are heavy-duty fishing boots.
16: Yeah.
15: Some of them. So, yeah, I could see a great demand for this.
16: You got $200 for some...
17: Did anybody know? Who calls Caleb Williams the Iceman?
16: So that's the other part about it. That was new information to me that was even his nickname. So I don't know. Maybe he was getting a little greedy.
17: Yeah, that's weird. I'm just disappointed with this story because Matty Ice can't trademark Iceman now. That bums me out.
15: He's going to wait in line behind an NBA Hall of Famer and Chuck Liddell. On his ESPN college football podcast, former Alabama quarterback Greg McElroy said there's one team that would make the loudest possible ending if they won the national championship this season.
12: What if Notre Dame wins the whole thing for the program's first national championship since 1988? The first time in the modern era, the Irish are among the preseason national championship favorites. It's not a feel-good story. This is Vegas. So here's what a Notre Dame title would mean. It would not just end a drought, but it would validate the independent model in the playoff era, the idea that you can bypass a conference championship, build a national schedule, and still cut to the front of the line. It would show that when Marcus Freeman told his team to kind of keep the pain and feel the pain and don't waste the failure after getting left out of the field last year, that's the whole 2026 story. But if Carr takes that year two leap and the Irish do go on and win it, well, college football gets its loudest possible ending, that the sleeping giant finally wakes up in the exact era that everyone said the Giants were supposed to be dead. And then one more thing too, coaches are so important, but sometimes the place is bigger than the coach. Because when Brian Kelly left, he cited, well, I got a better chance of winning a national championship at LSU than I do at Notre Dame. By the way, modern era would tell you that that's accurate, but sometimes that's exactly what you need to kind of jumpstart the engine of what the Irish have done since. And the response has been phenomenal. And Marcus Freeman was the exact guy to take over, to take Notre Dame to the next level.
15: That last part was cool. The thing or not a thing?
16: It's a little bit of a thing. I don't necessarily agree with all of the, validates the independent thing. Like, that just is what it is. Notre Dame's not coming off of that. The part about the conference championship, like bypassing that, we're probably going to get rid of them with the next playoff iteration. So, sure, you can make what you want of that. But it is the part that I resonate the most with is what Brian Kelly said when he left to go to LSU and then didn't win there, was that he couldn't get it done at Notre Dame. And to me, it certainly always felt like if the right coach was there, that could be a program that could win a title, and Marcus would prove that.
17: So there's all kinds of areas you can go off of that from Greg McElroy, but the main thing is there, I think he's correct, and that is a thing. Now, I don't think Notre Dame is going to win it all this year, but I do think if Notre Dame won a national championship, whether it be this year, next year, the year after that, whatever, it would be the biggest thing that could happen with college football, because they are still, whether we like it or not, a major player in a major brand in college football, and they haven't won one since 1988. Even if Texas won one this year, that would be a big deal, because it's been 20 years since they've won one. So these big brands, when it's been a while, I guess I don't really remember back in 02, but that was a huge deal that Ohio State won one, because they had been a team that had been knocking on the door and hadn't won one since 1968.
16: Right.
17: So I do think the national champion that makes the best story for college football at the end of the year is Notre Dame.
15: Nah. No thanks.
16: That's it?
15: That's it.
16: That's it.
15: All, that's all I've got for you, Greg McElroy.
17: I don't want it to happen either.
15: That was 90 seconds. Miss me on it. Making noise and being good stories. Best team might not win, but best team will have a great season. Notre Dame, it's to your point, Joshua, where I don't necessarily think we need conference championship games, but I also want to be able to tell Notre Dame and Pete Bavakwa, who's the ultimate, yeah, you got to go, but take your brother with you. He kick rocks. Although, we love Notre Dame's partner, NBC.
16: But
15: this is a big Peacock show. We love Peacock.
16: Let me just, I know we're fish. Sorry, I'm getting ready to do this.
15: Do it.
16: The reason people are mad that Notre Dame doesn't do the thing like everybody else is because they're not doing it. But if Ohio State ever decided one day that we're just going to be the big man on campus and we are going to be independent, we would love it. We would celebrate it. But everybody hates it right now because we're not the ones doing it.
15: I keep looking at this picture of Bruce Thornton wearing a New York Knicks hat. Why is that the case? We'll discuss that and everything we learned from a wild week coming up next.
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0: Who's going to be popping the question soon? 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I've got a guy, Bob Capace from Worthington Jewelers. 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
27: Good morning, I'm Eric Reeser. The NHL draft is tonight at 7. Jackets pick at 14. On Thursday, Columbus acquired forward Valerie Nichushkin from Colorado in exchange for a 2026 second rounder, a third rounder in 27, and a fifth in 28. The 31-year-old Nichushkin scored 17 goals and had 29 assists for the Avalanche this past season. Maple Leafs have the number one pick tonight. We're going to have live draft coverage on the Fan at 7. In baseball, the Mets fired manager Carlos Mendoza. New York's 34-47, last in the NL East. As for the Reds, Cincinnati was off Thursday. Red Legs are in Pittsburgh tonight at 6:40. The Guardians were idle also yesterday. They host Seattle tonight at 7:10. Guardians end of the weekend tied with the White Sox with the top spot in the AL Central. And in the World Cup Friday, Norway battles France at 3. Uruguay takes on Spain at 8 o'clock. Team USA is off to the round of 32 next Wednesday against Bosnia and Herzegovina. 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
27: Yes, you are. Joshua Perry, kind enough to give us some of his time on Friday. Eric Reeser, Ryan Baker in with you as well. Bo's back Monday, we think. He was telling us about his youth sports schedule in Virginia on Sunday. Has him back at home Sunday night, hopefully before midnight.
0: Oh, boy.
27: So that turnaround, not the most fun. It's horrible when you're looking at a road trip or a trip and you're already like wanting to be back home from it.
16: Yeah.
27: So yeah. If you have prayers that you do, send them the Bishop family's way. But again, Bo will be back on Monday. This week was like drinking from the fire hose. We learned a lot. We'll try as best we can to encapsulate that in the next 20 minutes. We've got Aaron Portsline coming up at 11:30. He's going to give us the latest for what the Blue Jackets are going to do with the 14th overall selection tonight in the NHL draft. The Zach Werenski stuff. We'll have some comments from Don Waddell before we bring Porty on, just about where he's at, where the franchise is at in their relationship with Zach Werenski, and if his comments yesterday are any indication of it, cause for concern is understandable.
2: We're not trying to do too much around here, but over the course of 5 days, you might have gleaned some stuff. Bishop and Friends present What We've Learned This Week.
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27: I did a poor job, Joshua, with clock management. So this is going to reflect that. Baker will have some of that Don Waddell stuff in the next segment. I might ask for a Ross Bjork cut here, but we'll see if we can get to that. Science point, well, the Magic 8 Ball says not likely. He did say Ohio State in the next couple of years will be careening toward a $500 million athletic department operating budget. He held a state of the athletic department conference yesterday, and that's kind of the biggest thing from this week because it affects so many things that we love here, Joshua.
16: Yes, a lot of money there, which is really insane to think about, but of course, when you're Ohio State and you're one of the big brands and you're in a city like this, I think you try to flex your muscles any way possible. The other thing that came from Ross, which I can tell you is necessary, is a new look Woody. That is going to be really important. He mentioned in his comments the thing that I was saying yesterday, that the coaches don't have offices. Their office is their individual group meeting room. So if Joshua Perry is trying to watch tape and Luke Fickell is in the meeting room, like somebody's getting kicked out, and that's just not a way to operate.
27: Yeah, so it looks like they want this done in the next couple of years. And Joshua, I think for the last couple of years, that's been one of the things to where you look at Ohio Stadium and you say that's probably got to get a refresh or an update or however they want to improve the shoe or keep improving the shoe. But every time you have a conversation about that, you turn around and you go, oh yeah, well you need a new Woody Hayes Athletic Center.
16: Yeah.
27: And so it's like for Ross Bjork, which one goes first on that? And it does feel like they are doing more for the horseshoe. You got a new sound system, a new scoreboard. You got those box seats in the south stands, the wide-ass seats on top of those box seats. And so little things that they're doing with the understanding that the Woody's the big thing that you need to be dumping most of your current capital into.
16: I mean, coaches spend a lot of time there. The players spend a lot of time there. And we love the fans, obviously, and the game day experience has to be right. The bathroom should be something that people aren't scared to go into. But there comes a certain point where that building where all the work gets done needs to be right. The weight room's also small, too. I don't think I mentioned that. But if you look at some of the other weight rooms across college football and compare it to the actual like size footprint of the weight room in the Woody, like that needs some work as well.
17: And I think you just said the most important part about that is this is where the players spend most of their time. Like, yeah, going out there and playing on a Saturday in front of 100,000 plus at the shoe is really, really cool. But players spend a majority of their time at the Woody Hayes Athletic Center. So if that's where they're going to spend most of their time and you want things to be up to snuff for recruiting purposes, that building has to be state of the art.
16: It's not just recruiting anymore, like the traditional high school, it's retention. right? So when you go to all these tech companies, right, they turn over a ton because everybody's chasing the bag. And so they have recovery rooms and nap pods in their buildings, and they offer you free lunch. They do that so you want to stay an employee there. You want to keep players comfortable while they're here so they're not so eager to get in the portal.
27: $125 million is the price tag that Ross Bjork threw out yesterday. He says Ohio State plans to break ground on the renovations in about 18 months.
16: All right.
27: When I hear break ground, though, Joshua, I don't think renovations.
16: Yeah.
27: I think a whole new set of buildings.
16: There's gonna be some. Now, that spot, as I mentioned, if they want to keep that spot there, they got to just kind of go in through that building, maybe build up. There's not a lot of building out that they're going to do. A lot of permits involved.
27: I mean, you just think about from even your time as a player there, everything that's been built up around the Woody Hayes Athletic Center. I mean, Ross had said this yesterday that they've got 36 scholarship sports and so many facilities have popped up around there. Mm-hmm. You're absolutely right. And that's a great credit, I think, to Bjork, is he maintained their commitment to 36 varsity sports.
16: It's important. And a lot of people have talked to him about that, whether it's, you know, stakeholders in the university. I know as a former varsity athlete there, I've talked to him about his plan in terms of keeping the other sports. I mentioned on this show many times, I appreciated my experience because of athletes in some of the lesser known sports. And so they all deserve a ton of credit for figuring out in this era how the hell

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1: He would make a lot of things feel right.
2: Guys, I talked about this earlier this week. When I look ahead towards the end of this season, and I see a lineup that Jake Diebler can throw out there with John Mobley Jr., Amari Bynum, Anthony Thompson, LJ Smith, and I don't care who the fifth person is on the court, whether that be you go small and it's a Jimmy Williams or a Justin Pippen, or you go big and you have Ojanwana or Jelavich out there. That's the most talented five you've thrown out on a basketball court at Ohio State in a long, long time.
3: For their leading scorer all time, Ohio State's Bruce Thornton, heard his name called first in the second round of the NBA draft, and it's awesome that he's going to Houston. But New York had the pick, and so the most flawed thing with the NBA draft is that the team that initially gets the pick can't trade it officially yet. So the Knicks drafted him, so you got Bruce Thornton living out his dream, an awesome moment for him to be in Brooklyn at the Barclays Center, getting to go up there and shake the deputy commissioner's hand. But you've got Knicks signage all over the place. You've got a Knicks hat that he's got to put on. He has a press conference with his placard, Bruce Thornton, New York Knicks. He's going to the Houston Rockets.
1: It cracks me up. And I remember a couple years ago when the Texans made that trade, I believe, with the Cardinals, and they got CJ Stroud and then they got Will Anderson. Sham Sharania, the NBA guy, was breaking football draft picks on Twitter. And he said that the Cardinals had selected Will Anderson, and it's like his basketball brain only understands the way that they do it, where like the Knicks make the selection and then they make the trade. And it's just, it's a dumb way of doing it, especially when you got the guys putting the hats on.
2: One of the most iconic of all times with this was back in 93 when the Orlando Magic technically selected Chris Webber. But he was never going to go there. He was going to Golden State. And then Golden State with three picked Penny Hardaway. And
3: Like,
1: what are we doing?
2: If you're going to do it. And I understand, I guess, in a situation like that, like, you don't know because you're going to be trading with the team that was number three. So you don't know what if number two would have taken. But yeah, you got to do something about this NBA. You can't keep having these guys go. I think I saw somebody said every pick but one
3: in the second
2: round. Second round of the NBA draft was a trade.
1: Why?
2: So what are we doing?
1: What?
3: Nobody uses their second round picks.
1: Yeah, I'm not.
3: They trade them all. Like,
1: yes,
3: the Timberwolves did yesterday for LaMelo Ball.
1: That's what I was getting ready to say. Like, all those are is just like sweeteners for trades. That's it.
3: Real quick, another weird thing from Brooklyn was Dusty May, Mavericks head coach. He leaves Michigan after taking them to the promised land. The Wolverines got some good news. Elliot Cadeau, the most outstanding player in the tournament, the NCAA tournament, he says he's going to return, but just a good time, I think, for Dusty to take a job that's probably going to pay him double.
1: Yeah, he can get some good money, less of a...
3: And he's coaching Cooper Flagg.
1: Yeah, I say different headaches. I won't necessarily say less of a headache because the NBA is drama, but it's a different headache.
3: The headaches present themselves, in just different forms and fashions. For the Blue Jackets and for Blue Jackets fans, the Zach Werenski thing, could it turn into an actual headache after this weekend? We'll discuss that next. Bishop and Friends on the...
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9: From the Logan AC and Heat Services Weather Center.
10: Chances of showers and thunderstorms in the forecast today, otherwise mostly cloudy with temperatures in the upper 70s. That chance of rain continues overnight and into your Saturday morning with a partly sunny day ahead. Chances of showers and storms, especially in the afternoon, and highs in the low 80s. For The Fan, I'm meteorologist Meredith Garfalo with the 10 Weather Impact Forecast.
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2: The Fan. 10 feet tall and bulletproof isn't just a saying, it's a way of life. 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
11: Aaron Portsline of The Athletic coming up in about 11 minutes. We'll get his thoughts on everything that's transpired over the last 48 hours with the Blue Jackets. The Zach Werenski meeting that's coming up, how important is that for the future of this franchise? Joshua, I had said headache for Jackets fans in what this has been. It might be more heartache if how you're reading the tea leaves yesterday and things that Don Waddell had said and kind of if this is really going to be a meeting to figure out if Zach Werenski wants to be here or not. I'm concerned.
12: Yes. I mean, we talked about it yesterday. You have to do that due diligence. You have to understand his desire to continue to be with the franchise and what that looks like. I know you can't do the deal now, but like, I need your word that you will re-sign a deal as soon as we can give you one. And if you can't have those assurances 100%, then you have to start thinking about, okay, got Norris Trophy. People are calling our phone right now. Mm-hmm. Value might be as high as it may ever be. Do we have to capitalize on that right now?
11: And so Jackets general manager Don Waddell was on with Rothman and Ice. Dave Biddle was filling in for the Iceman yesterday, talking about that meeting with Z that's supposedly coming up on Saturday after the draft to discuss his future.
13: Yeah, I met with him actually the day before the Norris was had breakfast with him the day before the Norris was announced. And we did. We had a very good conversation. You know, and since then, you know, there's been a lot of noise around the league, of course. And, you know, the question that, you know, that I'm trying to get the answer to is, you know, long term. You know, we got 2 years left on the contract. If the mind's made up that it's time to move on, you know, then we have to think about it from a hockey club standpoint. But, you know, we're not at that point yet, and we'll continue to talk to them. And just, I think it's important to stay in connection not only with your players, but particularly your top player, and just make sure that the way the league is going right now, and seeing some of the players that have moved around, that we feel like we have a fair chance moving forward with Zach.
11: Because Don's got to do what's best for the organization. Mm-hmm. And you, of course, would love to have that include Zach Werenski. You'd love for the future of that to include the best defenseman in the NHL. I also don't know if it's fair for Zach tomorrow to be able to tell you what he wants to do in a year.
12: It's probably not fair, but I mean, this ain't fair, right? This is not the Fair League. This is the National Hockey League, right? Like, I think in a perfect world, you would want everybody to have the time that they need to figure everything out. And you would want him to see the winning really happen, right? And the ability to go into the postseason and to actually make a run really happen. That's not the reality that you have to operate under right now.
14: So I have so many thoughts on all of this, and I understand it sucks when you lose players you love. Like, it sucked when Rick Nash left here. It sucked when goalie Bob left here. Even though he wasn't here a long time, it sucked when Panarin left here. The Blue Jackets are in a very good spot with all of this. And I guess that's me putting trust in Don Waddell. But with Zach Werenski, you can trade him, and it doesn't mean that it has to be a rebuild. And you can do that either this year or next year. It also isn't fair, maybe, to tell Zach, hey, do you want to be here or not right now? But, and maybe you don't have to do that, but I guess if I'm Don Waddell, if I have any inkling that maybe he doesn't, in that whole I want to win thing, well, that... And I get it, because there hasn't been a history of it here. But if you want to win, but maybe you don't think it can be here, then he doesn't trust your process, and he doesn't trust what you're doing and building. So even if there's any inkling that he doesn't want to be here long term, I'm making calls, because his value is never higher than it is right now. And I know that sucks, and this guy just won the Norris Trophy, and we all agree, I think he's a top three defenseman in the league. But this is asset management, and you have an asset that can bring you a lot.
12: So I think the most interesting thing you said was this idea of trusting Waddell's process versus trusting the history of the organization. And as a player, like, you have that relationship, mm-hmm. and this is somebody you're supposed to believe in, and you've already seen certain changes that have happened that you probably feel pretty good about. I don't know where I would personally draw that line of, do I just trust Waddell, or do I have to look at this and say, man, it's just like they just haven't been able to get right, and I don't think it's anything on his process. I'm just not sure that this thing will ever get right.
11: You talked about fairness, because I, you know, said it was... It's not fair to expect Werenski to know exactly what he's going to want, know exactly what he's going to do. And I also don't think it's fair to put 25 years of Blue Jackets hockey on Don Waddell. However, that's where you're going to come at as a fan base.
14: And this might be tough for the Blue Jackets right now. Maybe this has to wait till next year because Zach has a full no trade right now.
11: Mm-hmm. Yep.
14: It goes to a 10 team, I believe, after this season. So maybe it's something where maybe his value's never higher, but because he has a no trade and can dictate where he wants to go, maybe you can't maximize that mm-hmm. value. And maybe you can get more next year when that no trade has, it's not a full no trade anymore. Maybe that's the way it has to be. I am a big, though, believer that you either want to be here or you don't. Mm-hmm. And I know everybody wants to win, but if you really want to win, you're going to stay and be part of the fix, I believe. And I don't.
11: Unless you don't think there is a fix coming.
14: Rick Bowness isn't the first person to call out this team and their lack of hating to lose.
12: Right.
14: Yeah. He's not the first person that's done this. And I'm not saying Zach is part of the problem at all, but he's been here and maybe there needs to be a distancing of the people that were here. Zach's first 4 years, he was in the playoffs, part of that Tortorella team, and things changed after Tortorella moved on and Foligno moved on and some of those things happened. I don't know what the answer is. I just know Don Waddell helped build what we saw win a Stanley Cup in Carolina. And I think he's made some good moves while he's been here. So I'm going to give him the benefit of the doubt that he can make this work. And Zach Werenski is a piece that can help make it work, whether that be as the number one defenseman mm-hmm. of the Columbus Blue Jackets or the number one defenseman of another team.
11: I had thought about the timing of the second meeting yesterday and that it's going to be after the draft, and putting a positive spin on it would mean that he's not going to be moved in the next 48 hours. When Don Waddell was on with Rothman and Ice yesterday, that was brought up.
13: So to me, first of all, with any of our players right now that we're talking about trades, we're not looking for draft picks and prospects. We want to make our team better. For us to trade anybody off our team and take a call, so lots of guys, you know, I tell everybody, we need players. We're not looking to add more draft picks to this year's draft or future picks or prospects. We need players for our team. So nothing would change in that case. So the draft really doesn't have effect on any of our players getting traded at this point if we make any decisions to trade any.
11: And those words were kind of made obvious yesterday when they acquired Valeri Nichushkin from the Colorado Avalanche. They got him in exchange for a second round pick in 26, a third round pick in 27, and a fifth rounder in 2028. So he's 31 and can help you right away. A big 6'4", 210-pound winger, had 17 goals and 32 assists. It's 72 games last season for the Avalanche, and he was a big part of why they won the Stanley Cup. I think it was back in 2023. So a good move for a guy that can contribute right away. You just have to be able to have faith that he can stay available to you.
12: Yes.
11: And that has been an issue for him with different issues that give me pause to say that they've successfully navigated free agent signing.
12: Yeah,
11: free agent acquisition.
12: If
11: player acquisition, I should say.
12: This is one of those where if it works, everybody's going to be like, yep, you knew exactly what you were getting from production standpoint, all that, it's going to be great. If it doesn't, you're going to look back and be like, there were some risks. Why'd you make the move? So we'll wait and see. I understand everybody's concern, but like this could be one where you're like, man, I'm glad we did this.
14: And I like the Nichushkin pickup, but don't let anybody tell you that this made the Blue Jackets better. Because unless they re-sign Mason Marchment or they sign someone else here, because if Mason Marchment walks, this is just a replacement for him. This is a plug and play. So technically right now, this doesn't make the Blue Jackets better. I like the trade and it was a good move. More is needed though.
11: The onus on Rick Bowness and Don Waddell is make this team better. And they've got a big 48 hours that'll decide how things go in the 26-27 season. Aaron Portzline covers the Blue Jackets for The Athletic. He'll join us in 2 minutes. It's Bishop and Friends on the Fan.
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11: Yes, you are. Eric Reeser, Joshua Perry, Ryan Baker with you on this Friday edition of the program. Blue Jackets have the 14th overall pick in the NHL draft tonight at 7. Join Bob McGilligan and Dylan Tyre for a special Jackets draft show, 7 to 9. Special guest and the first interview with their draftee. With that being said, we go out to the Bryant Heating and Cooling Systems fan guest hotline, bring on Aaron Portsline, who covers the Blue Jackets for The Athletic. Porty, thanks so much for the time this morning. Do the Jackets use that 14th pick on a player?
25: Yes. Do they use it in the draft? I don't know. I think it's 50-50. I don't think they see how to say this. I think they would rather use that pick to help acquire today help rather than draft a prospect. I think if they're going to get a decent player there, if they do end up using it in the draft, but probably a guy that helps them in 2 or 3 years, not in October. So I think they'd like to use it as part of a package to acquire immediate help, yes.
12: It feels like that immediate help has been a theme. Don Waddell talked about that and their approach to draft, also the approach to deal making and free agency and whatnot. And one of the questions that has come up, of course, has been around Z and his future. And if it became our worst nightmare and they moved off of him, who would be a target in a trade with Werenski?
25: Oof, well, that's a big one. And these are the players that rarely hit the market. So it's if you think of the names, and Don Waddell talked about this yesterday, if you think about the names that have been bandied about moving this summer, it's probably not even those guys. It's a level above. It's guys that you wouldn't think are available, guys that teams can't imagine even trading. I don't want to just throw darts whatever, but if you think of what's around this summer, I think the Leafs make sense for a big trade, but there's a lot of options there and a lot of new faces would come into the conversation.
14: Porty, I wasn't super worried about this Werenski stuff until I heard Don Waddell talk yesterday. And then I was like, okay, there's really something here. Should Don Waddell, and I'm just going to throw out the Leafs because you mentioned them there. Should Don Waddell be on the phone with the Toronto Maple Leafs or another team right now trying to see if they can get something worked out? And I know Zach has a no trade, but should he be should he be making calls, not taking calls?
25: So if he is being truthful to us, Bake, in that he wants to know exactly where Werenski's heart is, where this stands, I question that a little bit. I think he probably has an idea. I think it's a really tough call. One thing we have to consider here, guys, Zach Werenski has a no move clause. He has 2 years left on his contract. He doesn't have to be. He may say to them, I'm not going to extend. He may not want to be moved right now. So it doesn't matter who they talk to, what kind of deal they get. If I'm the GM of the Blue Jackets and I find out that he does, in fact, plan to not re-sign here, I would do it. I'd want to do it sooner than later. I don't want to spend a whole year with this stuff. You've got the Norris Trophy winner. When is there going to be a better opportunity to move a player? I want to do it now. But the player has control. The player has to be amenable to this. And, again, we are getting ahead of ourselves here a little bit. There's definitely something going on there. There's reasons for Blue Jackets fans to be concerned. Absolutely. Until I hear Zach Werenski say, here's where I'm at, here's what I'm thinking, these are my plans, it's kind of hard to say emphatically what they should do. But he's got to be prepared. He's got to listen to phone calls. He's got to see what's out there, get an idea of what becomes of his team. They should get a hell of a package back, that's for sure. But how much damage is done by creating that Werenski hole in the lineup?
11: Porty, this reported second meeting between Don Waddell and Zach Werenski, how do you see the Blue Jackets general manager approaching that? Is it a face-to-face? Are they meeting over Zoom? And just how would, if you were Don Waddell, handle it?
25: Yeah, I don't know if it's a face-to-face or Zoom. I know Don has family and a residence still in the Detroit area, which is where Z's, so that would make a ton of sense as a face-to-face. They've already met at breakfast a couple days before he won the Norris. I would just matter-of-factly, I got to have answers. Like, let's just be honest with each other. I think we owe each other that much. Where are we at? Part of me has wondered if this is Werenski's idea of really driving up the pressure and really pushing this thing forward. I don't think Waddell needs that sort of push to be hungry to make this team immediately better. But I think if you're the GM, you also say, maybe I can make some moves this summer. Maybe we get off to a start next year. Maybe we have a hell of a year. And maybe Werenski says, you know what? I'm good here. Again, that to me seems risky, but I would want answers. I would want to come out of that meeting with a very clear idea. Try not to get my ego bruised, but figure out where my best player, probably the best player in franchise history, where does he stand? What does he want? What are we looking at?
12: What are you hearing about some of the other players, about guys like Mason Marchman or Kent Johnson?
25: Marchman is almost certainly going to free agency. I think the Nichushkin thing probably motivates that even further. He's looking for a big deal. He's owned it that this is free agency. He's earned this right. A guy that's never really gotten paid with a huge contract and long-term stability, so you can't begrudge him that. I think the Blue Jackets have an understanding that that's where it's headed. I think Boone Jenner's going there too. I think there's an outside chance that those guys might circle back and stay here. We shall see. Kent Johnson, I think, is here. I think the Blue Jackets, if they were trading him now, would be trading him for pennies on the dollar rather than his real worth. They have seen the player that's in there, the 23-goal guy, 24-goal guy from previous seasons. They need his playmaking up front. He's a player they have to trust, a player they need desperately to develop right there along with Voronkov to really push them to the next spot.
14: You mentioned the Jackets making the deal yesterday, bringing in Valeri Nichushkin from Colorado, a former teammate of Charlie Coyle's. What does Nichushkin bring to this lineup?
25: Well, he brings size. He brings speed. He's a hell of a player. There's some risk there. We know the personal troubles he's had. He's landed in the league substance abuse program a couple of times. My understanding is he's done lots of work, credit to him, to move beyond that. When he is playing well, he is an absolute elite level player in this game. Tremendous penalty killer, which they need as well. He's the top line guy, talent wise for sure, and has the ability to play both sides of center. I'm curious to see if he plays opposite Marchenko, if those two are on different lines, if he plays opposite Voronkov or Johnson. There's a lot of different variables they have up front. He's a heck of a player. If everything goes well, if he continues to do the right things in life, they they should be very, very happy with this trade.
11: Aaron, I know you had the news back in March, and I think Don Waddell addressed Caden Lindstrom yesterday, but with Caden, with Jackson Smith looking to return to college this fall, what do you see as their respective paths to the Blue Jackets organization?
25: Yeah, it's a great question. I think they're in different spots already. Smith is, I would say, ahead of Lindstrom, even though he was drafted a year later. Lindstrom's last year was disappointing to many statistically, and yet it was a very important year for him to just play games on the other side of back surgery. The numbers aren't great, but I think we all need to recognize what it's like as an 18, 19-year-old player in the land of 23 and 24-year-old college hockey players, especially after a full year off. So this is a really big year for Lindstrom. And if all goes well, maybe you think about him as an AHL guy next year and at some point an NHL call-up. I think the track for Jackson Smith is a lot shorter. I think he had an incredible rookie year, freshman year at Penn State. Looks like a very bright prospect. I would suspect whenever Penn State season ends next year, he is signed, he becomes a Blue Jacket, maybe plays some NHL years, see how the season goes. And then by this time next year, I think we're all anticipating him either starting briefly in the American League like Matejchuk did and then coming to the NHL, or just flat out starting in the NHL. Big guy, incredible feat for a big guy, a wonderful skater. There's still some things to sharpen up, but he is their top prospect, and it's not really close.
14: This is kind of a two-parter for you. If the Jackets make any more moves via trade, what can we expect them to be looking for? And then if they make the pick tonight at 14, who are a couple names that might be in play?
25: Yeah, so I think they're looking, well, I know they're looking for a defenseman, a sign that Goodbranson's most likely going to the market. Love the player, love him in the dressing room, but it's the injuries. He's missed over 110 games the last 2 years with injuries. That's a hard thing to get past, especially at his age. So I would say a defenseman, that could be something they fix in free agency as well. As for the pick, it's hard to predict at 14. There's a ton of defensemen in this draft. That's not exactly the area of need. I think all things being equal, the Jackets, especially with the question marks on Lindstrom, would like to draft a forward. There's a young player named Ethan Belchets. I have trouble with that name. Big dude, power forward, great hands, is probably going to be off the board in the 8 to 10 range. Can they move up to get him? That seems unlikely to me, especially with the second-round pick now gone. There's another guy who plays a heavy game, Oscar Hemming, who was at either Boston College or Boston University last year, another bright prospect. And then there's some defensemen there. Ryan Lynn, L-I-N, is the name to keep in mind. Again, a 14, I think they want to move that pick if there's a deal that pick can sweeten. If they stay pat, it'll be much like last year where it's a difficult one to predict, but they come away with it pretty happy to have a player like Jackson Smith in the fold.
11: Aaron, appreciate, as always, the time. Enjoy the next couple of days, and hopefully you find some rest on the other side of things.
25: It'll be awesome. Hey, guys, thanks for having me. Appreciate it.
11: And there he goes, Aaron Portsline of The Athletic, joining us courtesy of the Bryant Heating and Cooling Systems fan guest hotline. Yeah, the next 48 hours will be wild for this organization, but hopefully wild in a good way.
12: Hopefully.
11: We'll do three things coming up next. Fishman Friends on the...
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11: 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It asks, are you worried the Blue Jackets will trade Zach Werenski this offseason? It's 50-50. I'm looking at the one on Twitter at 971TheFan. There are 112 votes to this. It's split evenly down the middle. I don't want to say what I told you off the air because it's very easy to be cynical in this. Well, bleep it, I'll do it anyway. If you're not worried, you should be.
32: Here's the reality of the situation in terms of that poll. Half the people are always going to be optimistic. They won't let their mind go to that. The other half of the people are always going to be like, this thing is going to hell in a handbasket. And then there is a practical approach to this, to where when there is smoke, there is fire. And an organization has an obligation to do their due diligence always.
11: And here's my thing about how the whole Zach Werenski trade situation comes to the forefront is his best friend's Dylan Larkin. And Dylan Larkin's asking out of an organization that's similarly stuck, like the Columbus Blue Jackets. And I think fans nowadays are so smart that it's not obvious to put the red yarn on the corkboard, but the connections are there. And I just don't, I didn't like how it was sort of poo-pooed, the conversation, because with 2 years left on your deal for Zach Werenski, it's only a logical place for the bruised Blue Jacket brain to go.
32: If that makes sense. Alliteration.
11: Right? Because it's been a place for fans of this franchise where you don't want to get used to it, but you feel like best player, time's ticking, clock's ticking, franchise is stuck. Of course he's going to want out. And it hurts my heart to think about Zach Werenski suiting up for any other organization but the Columbus Blue Jackets.
32: Well, your heart may be hurt. And we'll see how this goes.
11: Don, I hope you get on a plane and you do this meeting in person.
32: Mm.
11: If you're in Buffalo for the draft, which starts tonight at 7, you get on Air Blue Jacket and you go and you talk to him face to face.
32: Hop on the jet.
11: If this comes out, this is a Zoomer, or you gave him a phone call, be less than thrilled.
14: Yeah, you can't break up over text, right?
11: The conversation cannot.
32: It's a new age of doing things.
11: And I'm enthused that there was a conversation before he got the Norris that they met over breakfast. You can break bread in this similar meeting. It has to be done face to face.
32: Breakfast meeting, I think, is very low stakes, low pressure. I like that.
30: One, two, three things.
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11: Hurts to think about this. My first thing is a question for both of you, because Joshua, you had a great point about a breakfast meeting. If you were to do a big business meeting, I think that the breakfast would be the best time and place to do it. You have the best food options. Everybody's waking up. Everybody hasn't dealt with the other stuff that's gone throughout their day.
32: Right.
11: You can make better decisions in the morning, I think.
32: So I feel like the breakfast places you traditionally go don't have that ambiance of a business meeting setting. Like, a room in a steakhouse or Italian restaurant. Right. But
14: Waffle House doesn't do it for you?
32: Brother, I would meet in Waffle House bar 24/7. But if you cater the breakfast to your office, now I think you're cooking, because you get the best of both worlds.
14: I think that's probably right there. And I don't think most people are in on that, because it's like, well, I got to start my day with something else and got to do this, and then we can go on to the meeting. But I think that's good. You get the breakfast catered in to the place of work. There you go.
11: So that'll be my first thing. Breakfast food, best food.
32: I totally agree with that. My first thing, when I got home yesterday, started doing some yard work, piddling around, mowed the grass and pulled some weeds. And then I was like, well, I'm already outside, so let me go ahead and wash the cars as well. So I did both of the cars. And then by the time I get inside, because I like to mow in a full sweatsuit to keep the ticks and all the things off of me, I am just like dying, drenched in sweat. And so I start walking up the stairs and my son James goes, Daddy, where are you going? And I say, I'm going to take a shower. And he says, Daddy, are you funky? And I really appreciated that response out of him, because I was funky.
14: I haven't even met James, but I think he's my favorite human. James' stories are the best. Just walking up to the neighbor's butt ass.
32: It's so good. And he was over there yesterday just like, community yards. Like, he doesn't care.
14: I want James to be my friend. Daggone it. First thing for me, Reese, you talked about this earlier, and by no means at all do I want to wish the summer away, but I actually started to get excited last night for football. We are officially 7 weeks away today from the start of the high school football season, and we've got our first three games scheduled that we're going to have here on 97.1 The Fan this year. And also, I went to Barnes & Noble yesterday. I picked up the Bible.
11: Did you get it?
14: I got the Feel Steel. They've got it in already. I love it. The Feel Steel's college football magazine.
11: Working on Phil as a guest in August for the program, because you got to book him a couple months in advance. He's a busy man once you get closer to week zero. I have the iPad version of it. Trying to save some trees over here.
32: Damn the trees.
11: Well, sure.
32: You got to have that. That has to be a hard copy.
11: We have
14: gotten rid of things in our hands. I need to touch.
11: You got to touch.
14: I'm with you. I need a good touch on the magazine and the papers.
32: Right.
14: I need to write
11: second thing. We need to touch, but not too much touching.
32: No, I think we need more touching.
11: No, less touching.
32: Speaking of, my second thing, I believe I'm with Common Man on Monday, and I am going
11: touch
32: to
11: him.
32: Force him into many good touches.
14: I like that a lot. Anything to make the common man uncomfortable. Coming up next is Rothman and Ice. They have got you covered on your Friday. Some more Jackets talk. They'll have the hyphenator, Jean-Luc Grandpierre, in at 1:30. And then a little baseball talk. Jensen Lewis, some chin music with him at 2:30.
11: We brought this up earlier in the program. Chaz Coleman was medically disqualified from the Tennessee Volunteer Football Program. You're always rooting for Ohio kids. So I really hope that was a four-star recruit out of Warren. That's up near Youngstown. I have family from there. So I certainly know, you know, the trials and tribulations that he, and I certainly don't know them from, I understand where he's coming from. And I hope that he gets it together to the point where he can be a productive college football player, because there's so much talent and potential there. And I would love to see him in Scarlet and Gray someday, however that road might bring him to Columbus.
32: Well, would love to see it. My final thing here, appreciate you guys for letting me hang around to end this week. Appreciate all the people in the chat, too. It's like they got their own show going on in there. But thank you, guys.
14: So Barstool tweeted this morning. It's a video of a guy walking his dog, and a grizzly bear comes up to them and kind of follows them and then runs at them. Now, I know people deal with this every day in their lives, but I got to tell you, if I lived somewhere where there was any thought that a grizzly bear could join me on my walk, I'm walking with a shotgun.
32: Mm-hmm. Yes.
11: Join us Monday. Bo Bishop's back from Virginia. JP, thanks so much for the time. Everybody, have a good weekend. We'll see you Monday. Bishop and Friends, 9 to noon.
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33: 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Oh, high, deep, left field. There it goes. A three-run go-ahead blast for A. Eugenio Suarez.
34: They're waving around Friedel. Up throwing Anthony. Throw to the plate, not in time. And the Reds walk it off at 11, 6-5.
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4: Good afternoon, I'm Tyler Danberg. The Blue Jackets pick 14th in tonight's NHL draft starting at 7. ESPN projects the CBJ to take defenseman Ryan Lynn from the Western Hockey League's Vancouver Giants. In a flurry of moves Thursday, Jackets acquired Avalanche forward Valeri Nichushkin for a 2026 second rounder, 27 third rounder, and 28 fifth rounder, while also acquiring Canadiens forward Luke Tuck for forward Hunter McCown. Today, CBJ re-signed forward Mikhail Putia to a two-year deal. Baseball, after a 34-47 start, the Mets fired manager Carlos Mendoza after three seasons, naming former Padres skipper Andy Green interim manager. Today, Reds visit the Pirates at 6:40. 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
7: 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Going out.
31: All righty, here we go. On a Friday, Scotty Vegas in for the Iceman today. Rothman at Ice, TLC at the switches, TD on the update desk. Boys, how we feeling?
12: I'm excited. You know what, Anthony? You have been building up this opening story. Okay. I come in this morning, and I like to look at your notes and see, okay, what are we talking about right out of the gate?
31: Cheat off his paper.
12: And so I'm starting to look at your paper, and you're like, no, hold on. Yeah. And you hide whatever this story that you have planned for me in the opening segment. You're like, you're not even allowed to look at it. So I got to tell you, I'm ready for it, and I'm excited.
31: All right, well, that oversold it a lot. So TLC knows this. In my algorithm, I like to watch body cam vid, like of all different things. Just deputies show up to this, and they've got a fine that gives a problem at a public pool, or there's something going on at a bar. You never know.
12: Yeah.
31: And so this morning, I actually woke up earlier than I wanted to, and start doom scrolling, just seeing what's going on in the world. And what popped up in my algorithm was a guy who everybody knows the name, and they go. So I'll set up the story before I tell you the name, and because I think he's probably one of the biggest locks in sports. And so they start interviewing this young kid, 21-year-old kid, and there was a fight at a bar. Something happened at a bar. And the 21-year-old kid says to the cops, I just turned 21 like 2 days ago. My other buddy turned 21 like 2 weeks ago. And we were with another friend who turned 21 about 6 months ago. So we're all going to go out. We're going to go into the neighborhood bar. And we're going to have a couple beers and we're going to come home. And so we go to the bar, or the place called Joe's Grill. It's in Indiana. And so they go, and it's about, they're asking, okay, when's the last call? Last call maybe around 1:30. Like, all right, we can have another beer for the road, and then we'll all go home. And while they're at this bar, they're sitting across, they're at a section, and they're sitting across, and one of the guys recognizes a guy that presumably lives in their neighborhood who's fairly famous. So the 21-year-old, the guy that just turned 21, is telling the cop, listen, I know the guy, I know the name of the guy, but I don't want to tick him off. I don't care about famous people, but I respect the fact that he is famous, and I'm not going to bother him.
12: Okay.
31: But one of his friends does go over and starts talking to this guy, and they have a conversation, and the fresh 21-year-old is just still sitting over by himself. And so it'd be like if you and I went out, and Cole, the three of us went out, and we saw somebody famous at the bar, and Cole wanders over and starts talking to him, and you and I are like, nah, I'm not going to bother him, right? And so Cole has a good conversation with the guy, and he comes back, and then it's time to leave. And as the story goes, as this 21-year-old is telling it, that the famous person then came over to, he shook hands with his friend, and then he came over to me. And the guy thinks, well, maybe he was a little upset that I didn't acknowledge him. And I was actually being respectful.
12: Right.
31: So then he thought it was weird that the guy was reaching out to shake his hand and he reached out with his left hand. So that okay. was a little odd.
12: Yeah.
31: And then with his right hand, he slaps the guy in the face. The kid that wasn't doing anything. The kid that just turned 21, like 2 days ago. This is all alleged. And I'm watching this body cam this morning at like 6:10 in the morning. It pops up on my feed. This is how I wake up. And it turns out that it's Joey Chestnut. So how many times he's won. He's won a million times. He's the eating champ. And the first thing that goes through my mind is, okay, how drunk was he? And so then the cops go to Joey Chestnut's house. And he comes out. It's a Sunday night. It's just happened a couple days ago, I guess, or earlier this last week, whatever. And Joey comes out onto the front of the sidewalk and he starts saying to the cop, I was there. I walked home. It's close enough for me to walk. And they're like, no, this isn't a DUI investigation. We're just trying to find out what happened. Get your side of the story. This kid said that you slapped him out of nowhere. And he says, I don't recall that. I don't recall much. Well, that's somewhat of an admission. And so he's being accused of slapping this dude. And the body cam footage is what I watched today. And he's like, the cop's like, do you have any idea what I'm talking about? And he's like, no, I don't. And presumably his wife is there too. She stepped out onto the porch as well. And then the second thing that went through my mind was, is he now ineligible to like defend a title at the Nathan's deal, which is coming up next week?
12: So this story comes out and you're immediately going to find odds on the hot dog eating contest. Is that where we're headed with this?
31: The next guy.
12: Right.
31: Like, can you bet on it now?
12: Like, have the betting sites gotten the news
31: that's right.
12: of the arrest?
31: They
12: or
31: probably
12: can
31: have.
12: I get a bet in right now on the second, whoever the second favorite
31: so
12: is?
31: So I start scouring the internet for that. And then it says, despite the legal situation, Chestnut is planning to defend his championship at the famed Nathan's Hot Dog Eating Contest next month, early July. And his lawyer says that my client took full responsibility. And by the way, when I'm watching the body cam, Joey is saying to the cop, hey, please tell him I'm sorry. I really don't know what happened, and I don't know why I would do that. And they said to him, well, we're not going to take you to jail tonight, but it's a Class B misdemeanor battery on this kid, this 21-year-old kid that knew who he was, know he's famous. I left him alone, and out of nowhere, when we're leaving, he comes over and shakes my hand with the wrong hand and uses his right to slap me in the face.
12: So I have two questions. One is, will Chestnut be in the mental right frame of mind to participate?
31: Mm-hmm. These are all good questions at the presser.
12: Yeah, maybe there is good value on whoever is number two on the betting list. And then number two, my question for you is on your little notepad of notes, because this was a very long, detailed story. What did you have written down that you didn't want me to see?
31: His name.
12: Oh, okay.
31: I just wrote notes.

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1: Persona now.
2: That he's the...
1: Well, he's not Captain America anymore, right? He may have gotten drunk, gotten hammered, and slapped a kid at a bar.
2: Mm. Terrible, Joey Chestnut.
1: Maybe people be rooting for the Cinderella.
2: You hate
1: now.
2: To see your heroes fall.
1: Mm-hmm.
2: Yeah. Nah, he'll go out there, tear it up, and then I won't watch it because there's no way I'm... that's right, it's 4th of July, so it's coming up. But I do not spend my 4th of Julys watching this disgusting stuff of people almost vomiting on TV.
1: Well, you know where I stand on the whole hot dog eating contest. I will watch, but I don't understand why buns are involved. I don't get it. And then they have to dunk the buns so they don't need a Heimlich while they're eating because you don't want to choke on the bread. But I don't just... Old school this. Tray of hot dogs and go.
0: So Dave Biddle and I did this one on the money, I think maybe a year or two ago, where it was 4th of July, and we're like, all right, we're doing a Sunday show. Who's, it's a 4th of July holiday. How many people are listening? Let's do our own little hot dog eating contest. And Anthony, Dave almost choked and died on air doing this hot dog eating contest. So he got two hot dogs in and he had to excuse himself in the middle of the segment. And he went out throwing it up into the trash can in the hallway because he couldn't get hot dog number two down. Yes. Yeah. He can.
1: What, he eat a big breakfast on the way over?
0: He just says, if I try to eat things fast, it all comes back up. And so that's
1: a mind thing.
0: It is.
1: Yeah. You got to be in the right mindset.
0: Yeah. But by the way, I do have odds for you on Joey Chestnut.
1: All right, tease those odds.
0: Okay, yeah. We've got the odds on Joey Chestnut to win next week's Nathan's hot dog eating contest, and you won't believe how big of a favorite he is.
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5: From the Logan AC and Heat Services Weather Center.
6: Chances of showers and thunderstorms in the forecast today, otherwise mostly cloudy with temperatures in the upper 70s. That chance of rain continues overnight and into your Saturday morning with a partly sunny day ahead. Chances of showers and storms, especially in the afternoon, and highs in the low 80s. For The Fan, I'm meteorologist Meredith Garfalo with the 10 Weather Impact Forecast.
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10: All right, so I assume that the Nathan's Hot Dog Eating Contest is on the holiday next week. A week from Saturday, a week from tomorrow, I'm going to guess.
11: Yep, it is all on right. The 4th, and we have the over-under on how many hot dogs Joey Chestnut will eat. And maybe your story from last segment kind of relates to this. Maybe this will affect his over-under total more than whether he wins or loses the contest.
10: So he has the world record.
11: He does.
10: Yeah.
11: And the over-under number, I want you guys, you and Cole, to guess at what you think this number is. You get 10 minutes.
10: I'm wondering... 10 minutes to guess or 10 minutes
11: no,
10: to
11: no,
10: eat
11: no.
10: that?
11: Right. You get 10 minutes to eat as many hot dogs as you can. He does have the world record.
10: I would say that his over-under is probably 70. He's getting a little, I don't know how old he is now.
11: He's 42.
10: 42.
11: So it's Caught fair to wonder.
10: I'm going to say 75 and a half.
12: The number that I've just was going to say with zero information or research was just going to be 78 and a half.
11: Oh my gosh. You guys are absolutely ridiculous because it's actually 76 and a half. Right in between your two guesses.
10: Yep.
11: Wow.
10: Well, he's the man still. So I looked it up 17 times.
11: Wait,
10: he's
11: won the looked it up.
10: No, mustard belt. How many times he's won the mustard belt? I'm a little worried about Dave with his over-under being at 1.5.
11: Right.
10: Like that's...
11: Guys, honestly, we went to break early because Dave had left the studio and he was over there puking. And I, honest to God, had my phone out ready to call 911 because it was his face was as red as a tomato can. Like, I mean, it was like scary red and he's in the hallway and I'm just sitting here and I'm still on air. And I'm like, I think Baker was producing at the time. And I'm like, we got to take a break because I got to make sure Dave's okay. And,
10: but he was doing a hot dog eating contest live on the air.
11: Yes, it was him versus me. And Ryan was kind of announcing the whole thing. It was really a terrible bit to begin with. But
10: it sounds like it's somebody almost died.
11: Right. Yeah. And I won with two hot dogs eaten.
10: Let me ask you the question. if you won and somebody died, would you consider it a good bit?
11: Because you would have gotten a lot of attention, that's for sure.
10: So I just got to, by the way, the whole hot dogs, the buns dipping in the water, like obviously to make it go down easier. The water soaks into the dry bread, making it easier to shove down your throat in chunks. It's like the 2010s when the saltine cracker challenge was the viral thing on social media.
12: I must have missed that.
11: Yeah, me too. Yeah.
10: You'd have to eat 6 saltine crackers in a minute, and then your mouth feels like a desert. Imagine how worse it feels trying to eat 60 or 70 hot dogs and buns in 10 minutes.
12: Okay, so body cam footage and saltine cracker challenges. That's Rothman's algorithm.
10: Well, that was back in the day. That was 15 years
11: ago. Did you try it?
10: No. I've won a hot dog eating contest when I was a kid.
12: Well, that's a drop.
10: You already knew that.
12: I know, but you didn't say it as clearly as you just did.
11: How many hot dogs did you eat?
10: I don't remember.
11: How long did you have to eat them?
10: I'm going to guess I probably ate somewhere in the high 20s.
11: Oh.
10: As a paramedic.
11: So 10 times Dave Biddle.
10: CJ tweeted, as a paramedic, bread is one of the only things you can't choke on due to the reality that it basically dissolves when you apply water. Well, that's why they do that. So I believe the water is there to help. That's the lubricant. But I don't endorse that part of it.
11: No.
10: Just get rid of the buns. Watching them choke down the whole deal is the disgusting part.
11: Does it feel like to you that's kind of like corking the bat in baseball? Like that's a...
10: No, because everybody's doing it. It's a part of the rule. It's not like some person is circumventing the bun somehow, or like they're not cheating.
11: They all have the opportunity.
10: Yeah, they're not cheating. I just don't think it's necessary. All right, well, we'll table that. I think he's a lock. I mean, I don't think he's...
11: Well, he's minus 2,500, so the odds would say he's a lock.
10: But that implies, I mean, he is human, but that implies that, lock of all locks.
11: That off the court trouble, is it court? Is off the table trouble may come into play in this whole thing, though.
10: Yeah. Is outside the bun trouble here.
12: Think outside the bun.
10: You guys may have heard this yesterday. If you didn't, I've consolidated this because the big story around here is, and we didn't think it was going to be a big story, is whether or not Zach Werenski is thinking that he's in the mindset of being able to tell the Jackets whether he would sign an extension next summer and how he feels about the team and the organization, where it's headed. He's had a summer of dreams. Wins the gold, becomes a father, wins the Norris Trophy. Like, it's been awesome. And he's a great dude. And you guys hear him on Hockey and Hounds, and he's just a wonderful ambassador for the city and the sport and the team. But you can't blame a guy if he's at the back end of his prime and those windows close fast on whether there's going to be enough promise here and enough winning that will entice him to want to check all the boxes. Because the one thing he didn't get this year was playing in the playoffs again. And he was watching at home with all of us. And so we'll play a little clip of this. This is Don Waddell, the GM of the Jackets, on whether or not he was able to quiet some of the noise yesterday. You did meet with him not long ago. Why would this come up again so soon?
7: Yeah, I met with them the day before the Norris was at breakfast with them the day before the Norris was announced. And we did. We had a very good conversation. You know, and since then, you know, there's been a lot of noise around the league, of course. And, you know, the question that, you know, that I'm trying to get the answer to is, you know, long term. We got 2 years left on the contract. If the mind's made up, that it's time to move on, you know, then we have to think about it from a hockey club standpoint. But, you know, we're not at that point yet, and we'll continue to talk to them. And just, I think it's important to stay in connection not only with your players, but particularly your top player, and just make sure that the way the league is going right now, and seeing some of the players that have moved around, that we feel like we have a fair chance moving forward with Zach.
10: Did you call the second meeting post-draft? Did you reach out to him and say, okay, now let's discuss this part of it?
7: Yeah, well, that got a little bit probably blown out because I have not scheduled anything yet. I said my plan was to meet with him as a representation after the draft, so we don't have anything scheduled yet, and we'll figure that out here you know, the focus right now in the next few days, the calls I'm taking on other deals that we've been working on, and of course the draft. So we'll get to it, you know, and see where everybody is. And, you know, again, it's not a decision that comes lightly from, I'm sure, from either side. And, you know, we got an obligation here to try to keep moving forward, and we'd like to move forward with Zach. And we try to make sure we're all on the same page as we try to do that.
10: Is there something about what's happening in the NHL now that you feel is more than a coincidence with guys that are requesting? He hasn't requested anything, correct?
7: Correct, yeah. Yes, we discussion with his representation, but nothing too definitive yet.
10: But you would need to have time, because of a player of this caliber, you could get a relative haul for him. His value is incredible at this point.
7: Yeah, correct. And just coming off the Norris Trophy, which is the best defenseman in the league. And, you know, I'm sure that teams will be lining up if we get to that point. And, you know, we just have to see where it goes, because nothing says we have to do anything. We have 2 years left, but we also know that if we're not going to get him signed in 2 years, that's a huge asset that we can't just walk out the door and start over with that. So it's something that we have to discuss. And, I think the agent I know well, and he's pretty open about things. So we'll get to where we need to get to here in a very short period.
10: Would you think it's good news to Jacket fans that you didn't have to have this supposed second meeting before the draft?
7: To me, first of all, with any of our players right now that we're talking about trades, we're not looking for draft picks and prospects. We want to make our team better. If I was to trade anybody off our team and take a call, so lots of guys, I tell everybody, we need players. We're not looking to add more draft picks to this year's draft or future picks or prospects. We need players for our team. So nothing would change in that case. So the draft really doesn't have an effect on any of our players getting traded at this point, if we make any decisions to trade any.
10: Do you feel like that this year, you got Rick back for a year, and it feels like a little bit of a show me year to Zach, like almost like he's willing to, continue his contract and play, yet the improvements that you make might be a way to sell him on the long term?
7: Well, winning always helps everything, right? Let's face it. We've made big strides the last 2 years, but we still haven't got the ultimate goal of getting in the playoffs. So, that's our goal when we start the season, obviously, is put ourselves in a position to compete for the Stanley Cup. And, you can talk to players forever, and players want to be parts of successful organizations. So certainly that would be a big step in our favor if we can make the right moves to put us in that position to take that step.
10: And you feel he's entitled to have knowledge of that, meaning that as your best players, you say, or one of your best players, that he would be involved in knowing your vision and how you intend to improve the team?
7: Well, I think, yes, I think that's smart. Now, I'm very careful about calling players about players we're training for, because everybody's got different feelings. I got a great support staff around me and a scouting staff for a reason. So we make those decisions, but we all know that, if we could add some scoring and add some upfront help, that would be important to all of us. So I know where our holes are, and I know where everybody felt that we need to get stronger and better, and we're going to try to fulfill as much as we can.
10: There you go. GM Don Waddell of the Jackets, with as candid as he probably could be. I'll tell you what the mystery that still lingers for me, and I didn't ask him this directly, is that if there's no supposed second meeting actually hard and fast on his docket, no date, no time, they're just going to get together after the draft, then why does that information get leaked to the NHL insider, Elliot Friedman? Like, if there was nothing hard and fast, and did that bother him that it did? Or did he just kind of tamp it down a little bit once it did become public? So that mystery still continues. We'll come back in 2 minutes. We'll switch gears to Ohio State and Ross Bjork with his state of the state. His commitment to hoops, where is it? You'll hear it next. Rothman and Ice.
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19: 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Rothman and Ice, 97.1 The Fan. It doesn't get any better than this.
12: Bill sends his best. Sends his best. Rothman and Ice, Anthony Rothman, Scotty Vegas, and TLC at the switches. So, Ohio State basketball, it's weird because I think momentum is year to year now. I don't think it's like you got it and you can't lose it. Especially in this era of college athletics, because there's so much movement, and you never know who you're going to get, who you're going to lose. And so momentum is fleeting, even though you might have it. And years ago, it was like, okay, you know, he's not leaving, or you have a frat, you just kind of knew your core was going to be there. And so Ohio State basketball was able to, retain some of its top guys, but also, basically decided one wasn't necessary. And all of a sudden now he's going into the portal and he's done a pretty good job. And so, but we don't know. It's all on paper, right? He's got to stir the drink with all these new faces and everything. But they did get bigger and they've got some skill on the perimeter. And certainly they've got maybe in Justin Pippen, maybe somebody that can help Mobley move off the ball a little bit and be the playmaker he can be and the sniper he can be. But it's all up in the air still with NIL and the commitment, Scotty. And my feeling on it is a little, I think Jake sometimes is a little bit in between a rock and a hard place. I think he's overachieved to some degree. But the other part of it is, how much are they going to invest in the program, or do they need him to show them first that they have to invest in the program? Now, from a PR standpoint, you don't want you're selling tickets. You want your fans to be excited about the program. So you want there to be some investment. And my guess is they've probably gotten him up to maybe what they deem is more middle of the pack of the Big Ten, which is acceptable now. And then he's got to take it over the line a little bit and show some growth, get in the tournament again, win a game or two, and see if they can get this thing going. But I think the rock in the hard place for me is, what if he does continue to achieve, like getting in the tournament, maybe winning a game? Then they might say, well, he's doing it without a lot of massive investment. Maybe they just leave it alone. Or is it, if they see him do it, then he will demand and probably be entitled to a lot more of an investment.
11: So Ross yesterday talked a little bit about how this roster, they feel like they've spent more money this year than they have in the past. And if you look at it, as far as talent goes, Anthony, like, this is by far, probably the last decade, the most talented team on paper. When you take a look that you have a 5-star Thompson coming in, and you've got Mobley, and you've got Bynum, and now you've got a 4/5-star guy in LJ Smith coming in, and then you got Pippen transferring in. So talent wise, it does feel like this is as good of a roster as Ohio State state has had in the last 10 years. Now, one of the things that you talked about, the state of the state that Ross Bjork was talking about yesterday, and one of the issues that I have for Ohio State is if you're trying to create a buzz for in the shot, you look at the non-conference schedule, and I know that there's a lot of teams moving towards playing a lot of neutral site games, but if you look at the schedule for Ohio State hoops next year, non-conference wise, they're going to play BYU in Salt Lake City, so that's away from Columbus. They're going to play Kansas in Madison Square Garden, obviously away from Columbus. They're going to play at Notre Dame. They're going to play at UConn. So that's...
10: Well, that's a home and home with UConn, right? It starts on the road, and then they'll be here, right?
11: And Notre Dame was a home and home where Ohio State got to play Notre Dame at home this last year. But so the only good non-conference home game that Ohio State has on their schedule planned is Vanderbilt. And I got to, and Vanderbilt's fine. They're a good basketball program. They had a good year last year. But the buzz for the casual Ohio State basketball fan isn't going to be there for Ohio State hosting Vanderbilt. So that's one issue that I see is, gosh, you want to get excited, you want to get pumped up, and you see seven games in the non-conference schedule at home are against little small schools that don't get you excited at all, which will result in the shot having 10, 11,000 fans in it total. So you'll have a dead arena for the most part in November and December. And then Anthony, the other thing,
10: that is football season.
11: Yeah. But
10: I mean,
11: still.
10: Honest, let's be honest about where people have their interest. I understand where you're going with it.
11: Yeah.
10: I just want to point out, like, I don't know if that's that important to them that during the height of football, they need to pack the basketball arena. And then when the Big Ten season rolls along, then people start to move in.
11: But if you had one, if you had UConn or you had a Duke or a big time team coming in November to start the year, I do think there would be some juice, and maybe you even play it around the Michigan game. The other thing, Anthony, I pulled up this morning. I was like, all right, I want to check out how much Ohio State season tickets is costing right now. So I go on and I'm trying to figure out exactly how it is. And I pull up four seats, just thinking of a family of four, and the seats aren't the best options, but they are in the lower bowl. They're in this 200 level, kind of along the, around the hoop. So last row, 200 level along the hoop for season tickets. It surprised me.
10: You're talking about behind the hoop?
11: Kind of like along the hoop, right? So not behind the hoop, but like kind of the baseline, I guess, okay, is what all you right would say. So $4,200 for four season tickets, which to me is outrageous. Like, you've got a program that's still trying to build, trying to get some excitement in the shot. You're talking over $1,000, and the only key non-conference home game is Vanderbilt. So you want to get that shot rocking. I think those prices are too high.
10: How many games?
11: Well, I mean, you're going to have probably seven bye games, plus you're going to have Vanderbilt, plus you'll have, what, 10 Big Ten games? So probably about 18 games.
10: And so you're looking at four tickets. That's what?
11: $4,000.
10: Under $60 a ticket, though.
11: $4,200. But Anthony,
10: I mean, that's like $60 a ticket.
11: You're talking about seven of those games are going to be against like really, really small schools that people aren't excited about. And I'm sorry, $60 a ticket times a family of four, plus add in concessions and parking and stuff. Like, you want to get the shot rocking. I don't think $60 a ticket for season tickets for the last row of the 200 section is the way to go.
10: Well, it's why some people are going with like a flex plan or something, or something different than they're trying to find a little bit of give and take on that. I'm with you on, it's a tough sell. It's a tough sell when you don't have non-conference.
11: Yeah,
10: that's really good. At least you're going to get, like you said perfectly, you're going to get one game or one big game that I know I'm going to have.
11: And it's Vanderbilt. Yeah. Like, it's still not a sexy opponent. Like, it's a team that probably will make the tournament, but it's not like, oh, yeah, let's get out to that Vanderbilt game, you know? Yeah. Like, in the past when Ohio State's played Duke or North Carolina and there's a crazy buzz, or they played Villanova at one point, then there's a buzz for it. There's not going to be a buzz for Vanderbilt.
10: How long is this bite with Ross Bjork, TLC? Can you run? Can you spin it now?
12: 123.
10: Yeah, hit it.
12: Okay.
20: Where does your men's basketball program stand when compared to other Big Ten schools, and what more support, if any, do you think they need to make sure that they're on an even standing with other teams, if you feel they're not right now?
21: Yeah. No, I think Coach Diebler's done a great job of putting together the right coaching staff, which then leads to the right roster you know, building and development. You know, look, by all accounts, I mean, we're sitting here on June 25th. We should be a lot better next year. I think the pieces that were added, the pieces that were retained with our players, that was a big part of it, is retain the right guys. Obviously, signing somebody like Anthony Thompson was a big deal. That hasn't happened around here in a while. So I think Jake's done a great job. And so if we've done a great job there, that means the resources are there to compete, you know, at a high level. And so we believe in that. You know, Jake has done a good job of cultivating that as well. We put more resources from the department perspective because the formula sort of changed around the rev share. There's more cash from the institution side in the rev share bucket for basketball. So nobody really knows what the numbers are. They're reported out there, and we can read social media just like all of you to say, well, this is their, you don't really know. But I do believe that we are in a competitive spot based on this, you know, this past offseason.
10: Yeah, that's kind of my read on it. He feels good enough about it because he's not going to go all in. He's got to wait and see. He's got a lot of other bills to pay and a lot of other priorities, but they want it to be good, I do believe. I don't know if it's too much to ask to tell them to say, no, this has to be the priority. Now, they're making improvements to the shot. They're going to do a lot this summer on that, and that's going to be an ongoing thing to kind of keep up with that atmosphere. It's a long season, and it is partially during football season. So maybe a tough ask to get that place packed. Certainly, it's a tough ask to get it packed during non-conference unless you have the one or two big games.
11: Well, remember, you and I sat down with Michael Redd a couple weeks ago, and we talked about the shot and, you know, his thoughts on it. And he's like, well, guess what? You start winning games, that's actually a great arena to play in because it does get loud. If you sell that thing out and you've got huge games in February and early March, that arena will get really loud. And he's like, when we played there, we were selling that place out because we were really good. So, I mean, for Ohio State, I know atmosphere, people keep talking about the shot atmosphere. Let's be honest. It gets solved by winning games.
10: It does. But there's to get a big game. I agree with you. To get a big game in there early, and maybe that schedule will get beefed up a little bit, but it's a long deal. You're playing 30 some odd games.
11: Well, and I will give them credit. So next year you will have UConn coming in. Right. So that's the advantage of the home and home. I just hate how we are going so much to neutral site games. Like the fact that OSU is playing BYU and Kansas, and last year was West Virginia up in Cleveland. So I just wish you could get more campus games than these neutral site games.
10: All right, we're going to come back. Overs and unders into the weekend. You'll play along, Roth.
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10: All right, we've already established the very important one, which is Joey Chestnut's over-under a week from Saturday.
12: Which was
10: 76.5.
11: Yep. And you guys were right on it. You said what, 75.5? Full guess, 78.5. That's incredible. Mm-hmm. You guys were that close.
10: Well, we know our buns, man.
12: We know how to throw darts.
10: Dogs and buns. Joey Chestnut. Just a random, maybe he's just getting fired up for it, and that's why he was all, you know, getting hammered at a local bar and then trying to rile himself up a little bit and all that good stuff. All right, what do you
12: I'm
10: have?
12: I'm okay with the buns. That's fine.
10: Yeah, I'm okay with the buns. I just don't think you got to dunk them and just get rid of them.
11: No buns at all?
10: Bunless.
11: But that's not a hot dog. Like, you have to have a bun with your hot dog.
10: Well, then don't dunk it. But then that's probably where the choking comes in.
12: We have official results from the Deshaun Watson poll from yesterday.
10: Nice.
12: We got a lot of participation with this poll, too. So we have
10: Read the poll.
12: Here's the poll. Dear Browns fan, can Deshaun Watson win you back enough to want to offer him a new contract? Your options? Yes, if he's good enough. Or no, because fool me once.
34: Can't get fooled again.
11: Can we guess at the results?
10: That's absolutely what we're going to do.
12: The over under
10: on yes.
12: Well, I was going to say no.
10: Okay, go ahead.
12: I was going to reverse it.
10: Okay.
12: So the over under.
10: Reverse it.
12: Yeah. The over under on Deshaun Watson not being able to get a new contract no matter what, because fool me once, Fool Me, Can't Get Fooled Again is 90.0%.
11: So I wrote down 85.
0: All right, so yesterday when we did the poll, my initial guess was 80-20. And then within 30 seconds, I felt I was low. And what I meant by 80-20 was 80-20, no. 80,
11: right.
0: No.
11: Right. And but I wrote down 85%. I thought 85% would say no. Again.
0: I'm going to go... So you're under.
11: I'm going under.
0: You're going under. All right, I'm going to go over.
12: How much over, just out of curiosity?
11: Well, you're the one that's right.
0: I feel like this is what's the normal temp? 98.6. Like, what is that?
12: yes.
0: I feel like this is up there. I would say a 95.5.
12: Oh, it's not that high, okay. But it is over.
11: Nice.
12: 90.9%. Say Deshaun Watson is not getting a new contract regardless of his performance because they have so much PTSD from everything that's already taken place that they are not going to be fooled by a strong performance in a contract year. And I 100% agree with that.
0: It's not, Scotty, it doesn't come down to whether you want to still have him. It's whether you want to pay him a lot. That's, now, fans, it's not their money. Like, if he actually shows up this year and stays healthy... And he looks like there's some promise. I feel like this poll today will change. I think if we ran this in November and he's actually looking okay, I think the poll changes slightly.
11: I mean, every single Browns fan that I ever talk to can't stand it, right?
0: Can't stand
11: you.
0: And
11: so it's like, I don't know what you could do to change people's minds. So I like that 90 actually might even be low.
0: I mean, he'll be 31 in September. He's coming off an Achilles. And on this team, how good can he really look? That's the other thing he's got going against him.
11: Yeah. Yeah. I mean, if they win six games, it'd be surprising.
0: I've said from the very beginning, it may be counterproductive to play him. Because if he plays, he's got a platform for his future team. No, I think they'll both play.
11: I'm with you.
0: Yeah. All right. Continue.
12: We have that, and Serena Williams is playing in Wimbledon. So how many matches, singles matches, is she going to win at Wimbledon? Over, under, a half.
11: That's so funny, Cole, because
0: we want to talk about this in the second hour as well.
11: Oh. Off air, yeah. Anthony and I were saying, will Cole make that an over, under? Because we want to get a little deeper dive into that later on. But I'm going to say over, right? Because if like it's the best women's tennis player of all time. You're coming back. I know she's older. I think she's going to find a way to get one win. It's over for me.
0: Your over-under is what?
12: A half a win.
0: Yeah, so she's 44 playing a 20-year-old. I think she finds a way. I think she finds a way to win that match.
11: And how nervous is that 20-year-old going to be?
0: Playing the legend.
11: Yeah.
0: But an aging legend. She should want to beat her, this Australian girl that's 20, but... I'm not. You have the odds on the match? Not yet.
11: I don't.
12: Did we ever get to the bottom of whether or not those weight loss injections she's promoting on commercials count as PEDs?
0: I don't know. That I don't know.
12: And if they do, how long does she have to be off of that? So it's like,
0: she could balloon up during the match, right before the match?
12: No, the opposite. She could basically deflate herself and then sit out for a few years, which she did. As she's like puncturing her
0: take her down to the juicing room like Willy Wonka.
12: Yeah. But so she sits out. So imagine, because I don't even know what the product is, but I see the commercials all the time. And so she's got that. Let's say they do count as PEDs, but like you're not banned forever if you take PEDs. Yannick Sinner's still playing. And so I guess she would just have to sit out. She can just calculate, hey, I'll be out for a few years. Might as well lose some weight in the process. What'd you say, 41 pounds?
0: I've not been tracking that, but I'm sure she looks
12: fine.
0: She's coming
12: back leaner.
0: I'm going to take the over. On paper, it doesn't feel right. I feel like she's...
12: Vegas is calculating a parlay as we speak.
11: I really am. I'm trying to... Well, the problem is she's not... Like, her individual first round match is not listed. Okay. I will say she's 35-1 to win Wimbledon.
0: Oh, she's going to run into... who is it? Swiatek?
12: Swiatek and Sabalenka.
0: Yeah.
12: And that's not going to happen. Because every female tennis player is the same last name.
0: The hardest thing for me to know is whether this Australian girl is good on grass.
11: Okay, guys, I do have the odds on her. She's playing Maya Joint.
0: Yeah.
11: Maya Joint. Minus 145, Maya Joint, plus 115, Serena Williams.
0: Well, then you know what that
11: so
0: means?
11: She is a slight dog.
0: That means this girl is can play on grass. That she must have some history where she's a decent grass court player. But
11: gosh.
0: Yeah, can you imagine going up against her?
11: I feel like we got to put some on Serena. Don't you?
0: At plus money?
11: Yes, at plus 115.
12: Back the American?
11: Yes.
0: Let's look into this for next hour.
11: Okay.
0: I do think there could be some value there. We'll come back top of the hour, and we'll talk a little college football. Is this program ready to rewrite their own history? Somebody says yes. Roth.
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7: Good afternoon, I'm Tyler Danberg. After helping the U.S. win Group D at the World Cup, the U.S. Soccer Federation has offered head coach Mauricio Pochettino to lead the USMNT for a second World Cup cycle through 2030, per The Athletic. His current deal is set to expire after this year's World Cup. NHL, Blue Jackets pick 14th in the league's draft tonight, which starts at 7. CBJ remains active this offseason, acquiring Avalanche forward Valeri Nichushkin for 3 picks and Canadiens forward Luke Tuck for forward Luke McCown on Thursday. Today, the team re-signed forward Mikhail Putia to a 2-year deal. Baseball, after a 34-47 start, the Mets fired manager Carlos Mendoza after 3 seasons, Andy Green, interim manager. 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
0: Second hour of the program, Rothman and Ice, Scotty Vegas in. We'll do pressure cooker this hour. Jean-Luc Grandpierre, CBJ analyst, former Jack and himself, will jump on at 1:30. Give us a little take on the situation with the CBJ and the intrigue and mystery around Zach Werenski and the future of the organization. All right, so there's one school that I used to believe, and I don't think it's necessary anymore, that it's better when they're better. You've heard that in sports. Sports is better when this team is better, when this person is better. We just talked about Serena Williams. Is Wimbledon better with her in it?
11: Well, it is.
0: I guess for a moment, but we know her ceiling. She's not winning it.
11: For 2 moments?
0: Yeah, she's
11: over,
0: not.
11: Over half a win?
0: She's right. Not winning it.
11: No, not but the tournament.
0: Oh, if we were running the tournament and 44-year-old Serena Williams said, I want a wild card, we'd run to give it to her.
11: But I will tell you, so going down to Cincinnati, you and I do this tennis tournament, right? And do you know, like, once Serena is in the stadium, that stadium fills up, right? Whether she was still good or not good, the last match I remember watching her play, she lost 6-0, 6-1. Yet that stadium was absolutely full and going crazy for Serena. So I do believe in that theory of what you were just saying as far as it's good for the sport when this person is good or when this team is good.
0: When they're good.
11: Yeah.
0: Yeah. There's certain nostalgic stuff around any aging star that people want to see one last time. It's why people go and pay a lot of money to see old rock bands or old singers, you know, people they liked when they were younger.
11: Yep.
0: Even though they don't sound the same, you're buying a piece of your childhood back. And I think that seeing a 44 or 46-year-old Venus Williams or watching them play doubles reminds people of what it used to be, even though they can't be who they are. And I started thinking about this with Notre Dame and whether or not the sport is better when they're better. And I still think it leans yes, because I think when they're better, they have a little villain in them. And why, I don't know. maybe because they were great for so long or they had this mystique. I think the arrogance sometimes of the independents gets people feeling they're a villain, that they can be their own program and basically in their and call their own shots and all that, and then being protected a little bit in the playoff. And this is kind of where we are with Notre Dame. However, I feel like this is tipping because the more we expand, the more like it won't even matter anymore. Like they should probably be in. They should be good enough, not necessarily to always make a top 12, but if this thing ever goes to 16 or 24, like Notre Dame should get the same treatment a lot of the big boys get, which is if you're not a top 24 team, you got major issues. If you're Notre Dame, you can't make a 24 or maybe even a 16. But TLC, before you answer that, Scotty, TLC has a bite here from Greg McElroy, who obviously is a college football analyst, about Notre Dame and whether or not this, you know, this year could validate everything they've always stood for, which is their own independence.
8: What if Notre Dame wins the whole thing for the program's first national championship since 1988? The first time in the modern era, the Irish are among the preseason national championship favorites. It's not a feel-good story. This is Vegas. So here's what a Notre Dame title would mean. It would not just end a drought, but it would validate the independent model in the playoff era. The idea that you can bypass a conference championship, build a national schedule, and still cut to the front of the line. It would show that when Marcus Freeman told his team to kind of keep the pain and feel the pain and don't waste the failure after getting left out of the field last year, that's the whole 2026 story. But if Carr takes that year two leap and the Irish do go on and win it, well, college football gets its loudest possible ending, that the sleeping giant finally wakes up in the exact era that everyone said the Giants were supposed to be dead. And then one more thing too, coaches are so important, but sometimes the place is bigger than the coach. Because when Brian Kelly left, he cited, well, I got a better chance of winning a national championship at LSU than I do at Notre Dame. By the way, modern era would tell you that that's accurate, but sometimes that's exactly what you need to kind of jumpstart the engine of what the Irish have done since. And the response has been phenomenal. And Marcus Freeman was the exact guy to take over, to take Notre Dame to the next level.
0: You know, they've kind of stiff-armed the old have to join a conference and all that. Like they've been able to tiptoe around it now. And with the expansion, I think they can continue to be lone wolf. Like they can be a lone wolf now in college football and be fine. And they weren't last year, though. Like those, they had to win one of those games. But if this thing goes where people think it's going to go, then they were probably okay to kind of continue to really remain an independent.
11: It's crazy because we talk about Notre Dame all the time, and they've had shots, right? They were in the championship game 2 years ago, but they haven't won it all, Anthony, since 1988. I was 4 years old. I'm 42 years old now. Like, it's crazy to me. Like, in my lifetime, their one championship was when I was four. It's been so long, yet we talk about them all the time. Now, I will say, when Ohio State beats them, it's extra special. So it means more, right?
0: Like, because they have history.
11: If you were to name the top four or five teams that Ohio State fans most want to beat, I think obviously Michigan's one, but I think Notre Dame is probably in that top five because of everyone.
0: Oh yeah, top five of who they want to be.
11: Yeah,
0: right. Michigan,
11: Alabama is there.
0: Georgia,
11: Clemson is probably still because maybe you take pride in that for Clemson ruining a couple.
0: Maybe some vengeance there.
11: Years.
0: Like in my mind, it was a good question.
11: Penn State, you still absolutely love beating Penn State, but it just, to me, it's extra special when Ohio State beats Notre Dame, and winning that national championship game over Notre Dame was extra cool, right?
0: Yeah.
11: Even SEC, though they haven't won it all since 88.
0: Yeah. They're up there. It's actually a really good question about who they'd rather beat. Part of it goes to whether that program is relevant now. And then the other part is the history you're talking about and what history you have specifically with them. And then the other one to me is just like from just how it would feel. And I think a lot of that is over the SEC. Now, so my mind would go to Michigan. Boy, I really think Georgia for me. Like, I think Georgia would be right there. I think that
11: It would, because Notre Dame, haven't done it in forever either.
0: Maybe,
11: right?
0: Maybe be Michigan for me. Michigan, Georgia. I was going to say Texas, but there's just not.
11: Penn State wins are always extra special too. Do you guys think
12: Clemson?
11: Clemson, well, to me was,
0: you're
11: top
0: trying
11: five.
0: To write that wrong.
11: Do you guys think in 10 years Notre Dame is in a conference, or do you think they're still independent?
12: Ooh, I could see them 10 years from now. See, the thing about it is the fact that the Big Ten already has a clause in their media deal for how the money is going to adjust if Notre Dame joins their conference. Like, the fact that they're that far ahead of it. I hope they're still independent. Although I wouldn't mind them joining the Big Ten now that USC's in there. So then USC, Michigan, Michigan.

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1: I'd be beholden to Fox and all of that. But, boy, I think the Big Ten would love nothing more than to bring them in. I think Scotty's right. They offered them in the 90s, but, like, that alumni base and all the donors, they revolted. Like, never. Never in my lifetime. Like, so, I don't know where we're going in the sport is hard to know. Because with it's all about expansion now. And if this thing gets to a playoff of 24, then what will really matter?
0: Well, and if the Big Ten does expand and gets to 24 teams, you got to imagine that they're scheduling that they're going to play 10 or 11 conference games if you do that. And so the opportunities for Notre Dame to play a lot of these Big Ten teams goes away because of the expanded schedule, too.
1: Well, they were hoping that the expansion of the playoff would allow teams to want to schedule more powerhouses, because there won't be the massive penalty to losing the big non-conference game.
0: Right.
1: And they thought, but...
0: But they thought that with the 12 team also. Mm-hmm. And then we saw Texas play Ohio State, lose that game, and then they complained because, hey, we have three losses, but if we didn't play Texas, we would have gotten in.
2: Yeah, I do think that if the conferences put out like a mandate to, like, you must boycott Notre Dame, that could force their hand. And I don't know if that's like actual rumors or just like fan speak, but like people have suggested that, like, just come to a conference agreement, don't play Notre Dame, and then they'll have to join someone.
1: Yeah.
2: They can't play 12 games of Navy.
1: Yet I think people do still love to play them. They love what it means. They love the hype of it. All right, we're coming back. Find out who goes in the pressure cooker. Who's feeling it this weekend? Find out next. Roth.
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11: Hey, this is Bobby Carpenter here with my friend Jake Ballard with QC Kinetics. So Jake, I know that the years of football began to erode your knee. 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
12: When I retired from football, the pain didn't go away. 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
7: Chances of showers and thunderstorms in the forecast today, otherwise mostly cloudy with temperatures in the upper 70s. That chance of rain continues overnight and into your Saturday morning with a partly sunny day ahead. Chances of showers and storms, especially in the afternoon, and highs in the low 80s. For The Fan, I'm meteorologist Meredith Garfalo with the 10 Weather Impact Forecast.
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8: All right, a little pressure cooker. Who's feeling it? So Wimbledon starts Monday. And by the way, I want to praise my producer. It is Wimbledon, not Wimbledon. All right. It's pet peeve on this show for me. And when someone says it correctly, I like to praise them.
9: Thank you.
8: Well done. All right.
9: Well, Cole's a big tennis guy. I'll be wearing all white on Monday.
8: Yeah?
9: I'll
8: give you a little.
9: No,
10: you're welcome.
9: I wish. Thank you, Peter Griffin.
8: So it starts Monday, and you know that some quarterbacks can't play in the cold, and dome quarterbacks and warm weather quarterbacks and others. Well, I think Jannik Sinner is facing this weird, can he play in the heat?
9: Yeah.
8: Like, I've seen this happen to him a lot. So Alcaraz is missing time with a wrist problem. And Sinner's trying to win his fifth granny and defend his title, and you couldn't ask for a better chance. He thought he had it at the French. So it's kind of a double edge, and I'm going to put it on him more than I'm going to put it on Joker. Joker's going for the magic number of 25, and he upset Sinner at the semis at the Aussie. So it's not like he couldn't do it, but I'm going to put it on Sinner. I think there's a lot of pressure. And on the women's side, I'll probably put it on Sabalenka.
9: Of course.
8: She's got the one granny title at the Open last year and none so far this year. And she's in the prime of her career. And unfortunately, she's reached the semis at Wimbledon only three times. And adding to the pressure, Rybakina is closing in on her on the rankings. And so now the third prong in this pressure attack of Wimbledon for me is probably on the young girl that's playing Serena. Because you and I talked about this. There's no pressure on Serena. This is a ceremonial match. She's 44. She got in the tournament. If she loses to this up-and-coming 21-year-old Aussie, it's not the worst thing. Now, she doesn't want to get double bageled and just slither off that way, which I don't think she would. But this is on this young girl. You got thrown into the cooker. You didn't even know it.
9: No bagel, no bagel, no bagel, no bagel.
8: You're going to be the most watched match. It really doesn't matter. And now you have to somehow respect a legend and also beat her at the same time.
10: Well, that's why the three of us are going in on that plus 115 on Serena in the very first match, because you're right. She, whoever she is playing, she is in the pressure cooker. I'm going to go USA men's national team. Obviously, lose last night at the very end. Now we enter the knockout
8: stage.
10: Did that matter?
8: But a lot of people were talking about today, Scotty, real fast, is like, oh, it's a wake-up call, and it was a very dispirited effort. I'm like, if that was a win or be done game, they're playing it a lot differently. They're strategizing differently, aren't they? I mean, it's...
10: Of course, but now you are under pressure because it's the knockout stage, round of 32, and the U.S. is a huge favorite in this game. So they're playing Bosnia. They're minus 400 to advance. Bosnia is nearly 3-1. So Wednesday night at 8, the fun begins. I can't wait to watch it. U.S. team cannot lose. They are in the pressure cooker.
8: Man, people were all over that, right? Tactically exposed. And I'm just saying, I think that's a winner go home game. It's different. All right, I'm going to go to baseball. And I think the Braves have been the best team in baseball for a lot of the first half, but they've lost 4 in a row. They lost 7 of 9. They were swept by the Padres. And here come the Phillies now, 4 back. I know they've had injuries, and they're missing Acuna, and they're missing Strider, and Schwellenbach's been out forever. Who knows when he's coming back? But the Braves have talent. They got to get some of those pieces back. So I'm going to put it on the Atlanta Braves. I think they're feeling something right now. They got to find their way through this little downtime. And they are, and I'm going to check the standings right now to check my work. Obviously still in first place, but like I said, they're going the wrong way. Everybody else in their division, like Phillies, the Marlins, they're 7-3 over their last 10. Atlanta's the exact opposite, 3-7. So I feel like the Braves are feeling a little pressure right now.
10: I don't know about if this is pressure, but I love that for the college football EA Sports game coming out, Jeremiah Smith gets the highest rating ever, gets a 99, and Ohio State enters as the game's second highest rated team at a 90 overall. I can't wait. I'm not a huge video game guy, but the one game I do play, Anthony, is college football, and Jeremiah Smith at 99. That's pressure.
8: So there was a 99 club in the NFL, I remember, in the game, and I think everybody wanted that, and it was Garrett and Jamar Chase and Josh Allen. But you're telling me that no one's ever been a 99 in the college game.
10: That's what I read. First player in EA Sports college football history to get a 99 rating.
9: That's only like 3 years, though.
10: Yeah.
8: But still, I mean, you think they'd throw it with somebody.
9: I was listening to the verbiage of that, and I heard EA college football. I'm like, that's not the NCAA 06.
8: Well, did they have the same?
10: It does not include that?
8: Did they have a similar rating system?
10: That was EA Sports.
9: No. Right, but they rebranded it to get rid of NCAA.
10: Mm.
9: And so now they're just doing the generic college football.
8: But Cole, it's in the game. It's in the game.
9: EA Sports.
8: It's in the game.
9: It's in the game.
8: Beautiful. Staying on the diamond. Eugenio Suarez, what have you done to my dinger draft team? I don't care that you're hitting 209. That doesn't matter. Just hit some out of the park. Absolutely brutal. This has been one of the most consistent power hitters in the big leagues over the last 10 years. And you drop him into Great American Ballpark, and his slide, this is chutes and ladders, man. He's just sliding and sliding, and I think prior to last game, he was 1-for-22. I know he missed a lot of May due to the injury with the oblique, but so far in June, he's got like 28 Ks. He's only walked twice. He's in his mid-30s. When is this going to stop? Got 7 home runs, and he had 49 last year. Like, this was supposed to be the pick, TLC. This is supposed to be a guy, middle-late draft for me. Right ballpark, right guy, right time.
9: This was actually the first injury of the draft.
8: He's back now, though.
9: Yep.
8: So start swinging it. Putting him in the pressure cooker, Scotty.
10: I'm going to go with a little afternoon pressure cooker.
8: Afternoon delight.
10: Yep, because Scotty Scheffler is 6-under through 10.
9: I might have that.
10: He's got a short birdie putt, and he is on 59 watch this afternoon. Scotty Scheffler, he is in the lead in the Travelers Championship, but I'm telling you, we could be looking at a 59 here in about an hour, hour and a half. He's about to be 7-under through 11. It's So there's your pressure.
8: Where are they playing this week? TPC River Highlands, Cromwell, Connecticut, which, by the way, I played on EA Sports back in the day.
10: Really?
8: On the PGA Tour game back in the day. That was Lance Tenbroke in the whole... That was a great game.
10: What year are we talking? This is Tiger Woods?
8: No. This was before? This was probably... You know what? I lied. I'm going to really date myself. This was Sega.
10: Wow.
8: This was on Sega. It was a great... It was a PGA Tour game on Sega. And they used to go to TPC River Highlands, was one of the courses.
10: I think I may have had this game because I remember playing it on Super Nintendo. And I think you're right. I think that's one of the courses. There was like three courses in rotation.
8: Yes.
10: TPC Sawgrass was on there. And then this. And what was the other?
8: What would have been the other ones?
10: Yeah. Gosh, that's so funny that you played that too.
8: TPC Southwind in Memphis?
10: Maybe.
8: I bet that was on there. Sawgrass, Memphis, and I think it was TPC River Highlands.
10: I would always play Sawgrass.
8: Yeah. Got to get to that island hole. All right, so you have Scottie Scheffler.
10: On 59 watch. Pressure cooker.
8: All right. They're in the cooker this weekend. Couple minutes, we're going to come back and check with our good friend Jean-Luc Grandpierre, CBJ analyst, get his take, and also the captaincy on this team and where it's all going. You'll hear it next in 2 minutes. Rothman and Ice in the...
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8: All right, he's the man, original jacket, analyst, former player, all-around great dude. He's our friend Jean-Luc Grandpierre. He's on the Bryant Heat and Cooling Systems Fan Guest Hotline. My man, thanks for making time for me today. We appreciate it, especially here on NHL Draft Day and all the stuff swirling around the league. How you been?
17: I've been great. How about you?
8: Awesome. Awesome. I mean, it has been the summer of Zach. It's been, the winter into the summer. It didn't parlay into a playoff here for the Jackets, but he's had quite a season. And when you get the Norris Trophy, that's big time. With the names on there, and now he's etched into history forever there. But this kind of cropped up just with Team USA alum and guys moving around and Lark and Tkachuk and, in the past, Quinn Hughes. And do you find it coincidental, or do you feel like that this is kind of a something swirling around where guys are kind of checking their careers and where they are and the windows and how they can close fast? Do you think that he's contemplating this? Zach, I'm talking about.
18: Hey, I don't think it's a coincidence whatsoever. As you said, you know, we saw it with Matthew Tkachuk. We saw it with now Brady Tkachuk. We saw it in, you know, with youth now Connor Hellebuck, the all-star goaltender from Winnipeg, also in that same situation. And, you know, they all happen to be on the American team, right? And, you know, they're seeing the success of other guys, how it's worked so far. And I think more importantly, more than ever now, I think the players feel very empowered about their future, whether there is a contract in place or not. You know, you look at the Dylan Larkin situation with Detroit, right? It's very, very similar where they kind of want to, you know, dictate where they're going. And in the case of Zach Werenski, you know, although nothing is official, you know, I'm sure Don Waddell, the minute that we saw that Dylan Larkin situation happen, I'm pretty sure that Don Waddell started having some doubts. And again, nothing is confirmed. Zach has not spoken about it, but I can definitely, you know, if he wasn't nervous, he shouldn't be the GM of an NHL team, right? You start to see all these guys and you see the trend and you're like, okay, yeah, let me check with my all-star and see where this is going. And again, I don't know what the exact situation is, but you would be a fool to think, hey, I can sleep tonight because, you know, Zachary has another 2 years and we're going to extend it simply because one of his status and the fact that, not by coincidence, he's been on that Team USA where it seems like half the team right now is dictating their future.
9: Yeah, it is odd. And I'm trying to find a way through the smoke. And I think there is some. It doesn't mean it's going to lead to a fire. It doesn't have to. And maybe Zach's not going to give him a full commit, or maybe he'll have a little hesitation. And you just can't lose that guy. I mean, we saw the Leafs lose Marner for essentially not much, right? You can't lose a 100-point guy like that, but they did. And I think teams are getting smarter. I think you have to give yourself some time to figure out whether he's all in. And these no moves clauses are very difficult. And so I think with Don trying to find out his intentions even now it's tough to find out a guy's intention maybe even a year ahead of time. But I also found it a little odd that if they met, he told me yesterday they met, Don did, that they met the breakfast a couple days before he got the Norris Trophy. And my question to him yesterday was, well, why meet again? Like, the vision didn't change in a few weeks from that, from the CBJ vantage point. And I'm wondering whether they're just, that one was more about just the general, hey, great year and all this, and let's keep in touch. But something drove this potential second meeting that's going to happen after the draft. And I can't figure out exactly why that's necessary unless you're correct and that Don is nervous and he needs to try to get as much body language or real language that he can from him.
18: Yeah, I think it's more of establishing a timeline. And it could also be, you know, Zach saying, hey, listen, Don, I'm fully committed to this team. Let's see what your plans are for this summer, right? Will you saw the Blue Jackets starting to make some moves, you know, from the word around the league, from the so-called insiders. The Blue Jackets have been extremely aggressive in as far as, like, moving for some players. So that could be part of it too, is like, hey, let's meet post-draft or maybe post-July 1st and see where the team is. And, you know, Zach, what do you think of the direction we're going? Is this something you're willing to commit? Not that they can't even talk about commitment yet, because you still have a full year before he's even eligible for an extension. But at least kind of feel how, you know, your Norris Trophy winner on the back end feels about the direction of the team after a couple more weeks. So that makes complete sense. But again, we're all speculating here because we're not behind the scene and I'm not behind the scene. All we go is off of that, you know, that smoke. And like you said, typically when there's smoke, there's fire.
9: You know what, Jean-Luc, it's almost like he knows he's got to make moves to improve the team. So even if he got some amazing offer for, let's say, Marchenko even, but it didn't include enough that helps this team, because A, you'd be losing Marchenko. So number one, you don't want to lose him, but he's just not in that mindset. And I think there are teams around the league right now that feel like the Blue Jackets are like open for business, or there's some sort of like liquidation sale based on the fact that there's Zach uncertainty. And I think he's trying to stiff arm that the best he can right now. And I think he's probably doing a pretty decent job at it.
8: It's just, you know, it's a matter of who you want and then who you can get. And those two things aren't the same, especially if you're here in Columbus. But you know what Marchenko can mean to this team. And, you know, there's word that Montreal was going to make a big offer. And he told us yesterday, like, it's nothing's blown him away. He's trying to improve the team. What type of a move do you think the Nichushkin move yesterday gave them?
18: I think it's a huge move. So Valeri Nichushkin is a power forward with silky mitts that plays hard. He's extremely good with possession. So if you look at Mason Marchment and Nichushkin, I think that's probably the biggest difference is the way that Nichushkin can hold on to pucks and makes plays. And, you know, obviously he scored 20 goals before, so that's something. 31 years old, he's fast, he's big. So that's definitely a big, big upside from that acquisition by the Columbus Blue Jackets. And he's still on the contract for a little while as well. So this contract is going to age well. As far as the other improvement, you know, I don't know exactly what is going to take place, right? But as a general manager, first, you hear Zach Werenski's name, and then all of a sudden people are digging, and they're like, oh, how about Marchenko? If you're Don Waddell or any other general manager, Wayne Gretzky got traded, so nobody's untouchable. So you have to listen. It doesn't matter if they're calling about Zach Werenski 2 years ago or this year or next year. As a general manager, you're going to listen to everything coming your way. If somebody were to come in and give you an incredible offer for, I'm just throwing a name, Adam Fantilli tomorrow morning, and you feel like you're improving your club, you have to listen. You can't say, oh, he's untouchable, because nobody's untouchable in this league. We've seen it, whether it's a no-trade clause, trade clause. It seems like these guys all get no-trade clause, but it really doesn't mean anything at the end of the day, because you'll always find something that would be agreeable to both parties. Both party, unless you're Jason Robertson with Dallas, which seems to be going nowhere right now, but right. That's a different story.
8: Rick's, you know, infamous post-presser at the end of the year talking about culture, and certainly he walked that back. It was emotional, but there could be a culture change here. Boone could leave and go try to win here at the end of his career. And I'm curious from your standpoint, is how do you approach the captaincy situation, and how important is it? Does it have to go to a respected leader? Does it have to go to your most skilled guy? Like, how do you view that?
18: I mean, every coach and organization has a different way about how they hand the captaincy. To me, it doesn't matter if you're a 10-point guy or a 150-point guy, are you captain material, right? And I think a great example was when the Blue Jackets gave the captaincy to Nick Foligno. You know, they waited a little bit because John Tortorella said, I'm not sure if you're captain material, right? So that was a coach's decision. And obviously the organization had a say in it as well. So for your next captain, you know, if Zach Werenski's committed to staying here, is he, you know, the leader that they're looking for? Or are they looking to completely change that? And it's like, hey, you were here before. You were part of the captain group, and we just want to go a different way. I have no idea which way it's going to go. But for me, the amount of points or your status in the league should be irrelevant. And we've seen Rick Bowness when he was in Winnipeg, going without a captain
8: right after
18: the captaincy was stripped. So it's one of these things. I think with Rick Bowness being here, he's going to take his time before he names the next captain. But, you know, they could also announce small morning that Zach Werenski will be the next captain. I have no idea. But looking at the past behavior of a guy like Rick Bowness and even Don Waddell to some point, I think they're going to take their time and make sure that they name the right person.
8: Good stuff, my man. As always, they've given us a lot to talk about. I kind of feel like number 14 tonight is a little bit in the dead zone of the draft, but they wound up getting a pretty good dude last year, they feel. And do you feel they'll make this pick?
18: I think they'll make this pick unless, you know, they get knocked out of their chair for the 14th pick, which is extremely rare, right? It's rare that you see teams, but don't be surprised to see this 14th pick if it's going to be moved, it may happen like while the draft is going on, not necessarily prior to the draft, but depending, you know, some teams may have a player that, you know, is pretty high on their list, still available at 14. And that's when you'd see some kind of move happen. But again, you know, it's hard to call it the dead zone, but if you're looking at the draft historically, some good guys have come in later than, you know, the top five, which is a spectacular this year. But yeah, 14, typically you're not getting like a premier star that's going to be, you know, a first line winger or center for years to come, but you never know. And that's why the draft takes place, because, you know, we're talking about Kirill Marchenko just a little bit ago. And you talk about a guy that was drafted pretty late in his draft and he still had a lot of success in this league.
8: CBJ analyst and former Jacket himself, Jean-Luc Grandpierre. You're the best. Appreciate you jumping on. Thank you.
18: All right, guys. Take care.
8: Bye-bye. Yep. Talk to you soon. All right, JL. That was good. There's a lot there. They've given us a lot to talk about lately. He was on the Bryant Heat and Cooling Systems Fangest Hotline. All right, we're going to come back and we'll switch back to college football. And there is a five-star edge rusher who's been dismissed from one of the top SEC programs. We'll tell you all about that next. Roth.
19: 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Big 3 All-Star Dwight Howard and the LA Riot take on Greg Monroe and the Dallas Power. 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
25: There's nothing like ripping off your pants and enjoying some lobster bisque. This is Rothman and Ice.
8: Got Scotty drooling for a second.
9: I love lobster bisque.
8: It's not something that I would ever think of. First of all, the opportunity, this is supply and demand. I'm not going anywhere lately that I would say, oh, yeah, it's the soup of the day. Oh, it's lobster bisque.
9: So we go up to Put-in Bay every summer.
8: Sure.
9: They do the lobster bisque in a bread bowl. Ridiculously good.
8: There's not too many things that are served in a bread bowl that I don't like.
9: Yeah.
8: That's
9: the bisque. Gotta have the bisque.
2: So I've never had a lobster roll, but I've always wanted one.
9: What is a lobster roll? Is it?
2: It's in a little
9: lobster sandwich.
2: A little po' boy. It's in like a, yeah.
9: Oh, okay. So it's just a lobster sandwich. Yeah, I've never done that either, obviously.
2: They're amazing. That you got to have.
9: Would you rather that or the soup, Cole?
2: Probably that, but.
8: Yeah.
9: Are you dipping it in like butter or what's.
2: Oh, if that's on the table, sure.
9: Yeah.
2: Yeah. Oh, that's. I mean, now you got me going. That's.
8: Lobster roll. There's lobster roll dip. Hot or cold. Captures the classic flavors of a Maine lobster roll. Man. That's mayonnaise.
9: Well, you heated something up in that microwave and you brought it in and you made me hungry.
8: Wasn't a lobster roll.
9: No.
8: But that would be great. Where do we get a good lobster roll? In Central Ohio. Where are they fishing these Maine lobsters out for us?
2: Lake Erie.
8: Scotty's up at Put-in Bay. He says he can.
2: He's catching them.
8: Yeah. Those are Maine lobster traps. Those are illegal. All right. Tennessee Volunteers. They were celebrating when they landed this 5-star kid. Sorry, got a lobster roll in there. Chaz Coleman. Tell me about him.
9: So I pulled up the transfer rankings, Anthony. Mm-hmm. And of course, we see, you know, there was a crazy amount of buzz that Chaz Coleman might be coming to Ohio State in the offseason. So everybody got all hyped up because he was at Penn State. He ends up going for reportedly an NIL mm-hmm. deal around $2 million. Mm. Ends up going to Tennessee.
8: Now, when you say $2 million.
9: Roughly, that's the rumored amount.
8: Now, do you guys all feel that that means like almost a package of potential up to, like, this isn't hard dollars. This isn't like, you come here, we give you $2 million. Like, that can't be.
9: Why not? Why wouldn't it be? What you think it's a performance-based? Like, okay.
8: No, I think it's like over time, over years, over time in Tennessee.
9: Are you signing and then immediately you receive a $2 million check? No, I can't imagine that's the case.
8: Because you could transfer in a year.
9: What is the deal? Like, if you are, let's say he gets
8: nuts
9: right up front, I don't know, $300,000. And he doesn't even
2: a signing bonus.
9: Yeah. And so then he's there. Do you have to give that back if you don't play? Like, what? We don't see any contracts. So how does that even work?
8: What I'm saying, is it coming directly from the school? Is this donors? Are these NIL deals where you're associated with a business and you have to actually perform a few off the field things to get it? Certain, like, I don't know. It's all over the board is the point.
9: Yeah.
8: Nobody really knows. But I can't imagine you're just handing a guy a check for that and saying, okay, I hope you play well.
9: Right, but he's got to get something up front. There's got to be some amount of money.
8: He's got to pay taxes.
9: And, of course, the deal is he isn't even going to play a down for Tennessee.
8: Yeah.
9: And now that he's now officially off the team. But I pulled up the transfer rankings, and he was number 9 in the transfer portal
4: ranking list, and Sorsby was 10. So you had two guys now that in the top 10 of the transfer portal rankings who aren't even going to play a down this year.
8: Well, and this is why it's such a, I don't know, is it a good look or a bad look for Tennessee? Because my original thought was, okay, this is great. The dog is finally back to wagging its own tail. Like, and I was like, okay, this may be fine. Now, he may have some other circumstances on why he's leaving or why they dismissed him, and it could be mutual and other things he's dealing with. So I'm not going to judge that, but this is the second straight offseason that Tennessee has dealt with issues regarding a high-profile player. They had Nico, the five-star quarterback, and he had an NIL dispute. So Iamaleava ended up going to UCLA, presumably for less money, and then they went out and grabbed Joey Aguilar and replaced him. So it's a shopping portal. I understand that, but the details of Coleman's situation aren't known, so that one's hard. But if there was another issue, if, and this is a big if, there was another issue with NIL money owed to him, then you've got other recruits and transfers and word spreads. Oh, Tennessee's, you can't count on that. Like, that's what you don't want.
4: No doubt.
8: And so I feel like they need to get ahead of this a little bit. Because when I originally thought about it, I'm like, you know what? Good for them. If he wasn't living up to his end of the bargain, or he wasn't showing up for whatever reason, that they're entitled as a university to say, okay, we're cutting ties. We wish you the best in your future endeavors. Like, they're entitled to do that. I don't think it's always on the player, and I don't think it's always on the school, but this one's interesting.
4: Well, and he's an Ohio kid, right? So yeah. He played high school football at Warren Harding, and a lot of people thought that he was going to be coming home. I saw a lot of, and again, these are rumors, but it sounds like, you know, there was some talk of that he got a little homesick. But the weird thing is he played at Penn
8: State.
4: That's
8: what the money's for. So you're not sick anymore.
4: Right, right. But he was with Knowles at Penn State.
8: That was an original.
4: Oh. But he was with Knowles at Penn State, goes to Tennessee. So now, like, what's the next step for him? Because I don't believe you can now just enter the transfer portal, right? The portal is closed.
8: Moose outside should have told you.
9: Roadhouse.
8: Vacation. Sorry you missed that, but yeah.
9: If I had Scotty Vegas theme music, we'd play it.
8: Yeah, Scotty, you should have told us your walk-up theme music. Yeah. We would have played it for you because you got the answer. What would it be? Mm. What is your theme music?
4: Gosh.
9: We'll save that for Tell the Truth, so you have an hour to think about it.
8: Theme music should be.
4: Yeah.
8: We have now five or six. We need to swap them out now. I've got some new ones I need to. There's a rotation now. He asked us in the beginning, like, what? So we had to come up with each with one theme music. But then it turned
9: out. I asked for three. Maddie's the one who said, no, we should only get one. And I'm like, I'm going to get sick and tired of hearing the same song over and over again. And we need to rotate them.
4: Yeah. It's like when you had to play Scotty Doesn't Know like 20 times 2 weeks ago.
9: Exactly.
4: Right.
9: Jay Lewis theme music. We need Tyvus to get theme music.
8: I wanted to let you guys know this, that there was thought, like, when Brendan Sorsby couldn't make it in the NFL, that he was going to just pick up the phone and call Canada. And I guess the CFL has answered and then hung up.
4: Whoa.
8: They're not letting him in either.
4: Wow.
8: So, and they couldn't. They couldn't. Now, he hasn't, I'm not telling you that he desperately wanted to go to Canada. I think it's just, it was an option that was there. But the CFL is already getting ahead of the, nope, we're up holding the integrity of our league and the allegations are serious and concerning. So basically, don't bother calling.
4: Do you believe that he ever plays a down in the NFL?
8: Yeah.
4: You do.
8: I do.
4: Despite, you know.
8: Yeah, I do.
4: He's going to be out this year, and there's got to be a suspension on top of that going
8: forward.
4: Well,
8: a lot of people feel like his suspension is this.
4: This is the secret suspension?
8: Well, the double secret probation, that he can't come now, that he'll be eligible next year. But you're right, that may come with a short a suspension as well. Well, I don't know, less than six games, not a full season. This is by the way, they're essentially suspending him for this season. That's why I'm saying that I think this is the suspension. He's got to sit a year out. That's why I thought the NFL could just tell their teams, hey, we're going to let him in the supplemental draft, but just so you know, he's not playing this year. So buyer beware.
4: A one-year suspension. And so now this is the double secret one-year suspension, and then there won't be a suspension on top of that.
8: I don't think so.
4: Boy, I think I disagree. I think
8: so. Essentially, he's going to get 2 years.
4: I think I don't know if it'll be a full year suspension, but I believe it'll be at least six games.
8: All right. Tress is going up in the Ring of Honor. and we decided to have a little fun with his era and maybe even draft our special trestle team. That's next. Rothman and I.
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31: I'm Yolanda Harris. I'm a journalist at 10TV News. I grew up here, and after 25 years of telling this community stories, this place still means so much to me. When I'm not in the newsroom, I'm usually out supporting the same people and causes I care deeply about. I don't just report about our community, I belong to it. What happens here affects us all, and that's why we care so deeply about getting it right. And when local journalism is done right, it doesn't sit still. It moves. It moves you to act, to verify, to volunteer, to speak up, or lend a hand. It moves your mind by challenging assumptions and offering new perspectives. It moves you forward by giving you the information to make decisions and thrive where you live. And yes, it moves your heart through the kind of human storytelling that stays with you wherever you are. And at 10TV, we're here for all of it. These are the stories that move Central Ohio.
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16: Good afternoon, I'm Tyler Danberg. Round one of the NHL draft starts tonight at 7. The Blue Jackets have the 14th pick for the second straight year, while the Maple Leafs own the top pick, which ESPN's final mock draft projects to be Penn State forward Gavin McKenna. CBJ also picks 94th, 101st, 142nd, 182nd, and 206th. Here are the Blue Jackets draft special on The Fan from 7 to 9. World Cup, ESPN reports Norway star Erling Haaland will miss today's 3 p.m. clash against France. He's tied with France's Kylian Mbappe for the second most goals in the tournament. Baseball, after a 34-47 start, the Mets fired manager Carlos Mendoza, naming Andy Green interim manager. Today, Reds visit the Pirates at 6:40. Also tonight, Guardians host the Mariners at 7:10. 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
8: All right, final hour of the program. Rothman and Ice, Jensen Lewis, Chin Music 230. He'll jump on then. We'll hit guards. We'll hit reds. We'll hit a lot going on in baseball. Usually on a Friday, I never really mail in a show. I don't mail in a show.
4: Right. Of course not.
8: But Scotty comes in today on a Friday and just starts handing like handouts and stapled stuff. And
4: yes.
8: I'm like double-sided information and research. And I'm like, really?
4: We got to really dive in here.
8: I mean, you guys like that in school when they're giving handouts?
4: Study guides.
8: No handouts.
4: Oh, you got a handout. I printed out, 15 pages of research here for you for these next two segments, which the first 2 hours of this show have been fun. I think this next hour is going to be incredible, what we have planned.
8: I don't know. I'd under-promise and over-deliver.
4: It's
8: going to
4: suck.
8: I feel like that we have something here. And your response was correct. You looked at me and said, well, you do call it the deep dive. So
4: this is deep.
8: That does include a bunch of handouts. So we know that Jim Tressel's ride here. It was highs, lows, and his tenure was extremely successful. And he won a ton of Big Ten titles, a national title. And it was the first in over 30 years at the university when he pulled it off, and he pulled it off so early. And we started thinking, or Scotty really did, it's almost impossible because of the amount of great players he had in his era. And most Ohio State coaches do get a ton of talent. And so I don't know what your criteria is for this. I'm curious to learn.
4: This is the all Tressel team. So we are going to go through each position and end up with who in the Tressel era was best at position.
8: Mike Nugent, kicker.
4: And we're going to pretend
8: and my work here is done.
4: Yes, Nugent, we can lock that one in, and I think Andy Groom probably punter. Yes. So let's just lock the special teams in right here, right now.
9: And are we doing a joint team together, yes. Co-GMs?
4: Yes.
8: Okay. Maya joint. By the way, he just said, I think Tressel would enjoy the fact that we did lock in special teams first.
4: Of course.
8: And that was by accident.
4: Yes.
8: We were glossing over it. He probably would be loving it.
4: Yeah.
8: He said, any team starts and ends with special teams. Glad you guys did that.
4: So what we're going to do is we're going to go through, and of course, he is going into the Ring of Honor this week, and we saw the huge celebration in the locker room, and a lot of his former players were there, and the honor was really cool to see. And so from 01 to 10, Tressel here, we're taking his players. Let's start out at quarterback. And I think this one's probably pretty easy. I don't think we have to work too hard to get to what quarterback we want representing the Tressel era. I might ask you what you think quarterback two should be. But actually, Troy Smith is easy quarterback one.
8: He was a video game. He was that good.
4: Yes.
8: He was, and he's the only Heisman guy in his era.
4: Now,
8: up for trust. So
4: let's say we have to pick up a backup quarterback. Are you taking Craig Krenzel or are you taking Terrell Pryor? Because it's not Belisari, it's not Zwick, it's not Beckman. Is it Pryor or Krenzel for QB2?
8: So this is a deep dive because I know it may not be fair, but if I throw out statistics and everything like that, like Krenzel's not in the, if you're leaving statistics in, and personal stuff, then he's not in that conference. Then he's not there. Now, he was the leader of a national title team, and he was gutsy, and he was clutch, and he had holy Buckeye, and he was unflappable at times. Like, I think that those are big characteristics in a quarterback. And so it'd be tough for me to choose a guy who was all on the all-grit team versus the weaponry that Terrell Pryor brought to the table. I like a smart quarterback. I like an accurate quarterback. I like a QB that has a high IQ, and I like a quarterback that delivers when you need it most. And guess what? Check, check, check, check. Like, that's Krenzel. It'd be weird for me to take him over Pryor just based on
4: having the two stand next to each other. And just like,
8: but Krenzel won.
4: He won. He's a winner. In fact, you didn't even need to convince me. I had Krenzel down as QB2.
8: Did you?
4: Over
8: Pryor. I think it's closer than
4: Very close. Yeah. But I have it. Cole, you good with Troy Smith QB1?
8: Yeah.
4: Krenzel QB2.
8: Sure. Are we making a mistake not going with Pryor? Here's how you look at it. Let's say we had a game to play and our starter got injured and we had a chance to go to Krenzel or Pryor, and like, Now get you thinking.
4: I know. If I'm a GM, I'm probably saying, well, I got to go with Pryor.
9: Now, this is something, speaking of, if you're a GM, you would probably think about this on draft night and then never actually implement this, but you could put in some packages for Terrell Pryor as kind of a bully ball quarterback in short yardage. That's the type of stuff that people talk about on draft night and then never actually do.
8: He never lost to Michigan. So, yeah. I mean, I'm just saying he didn't either. It's not like that's our tiebreaker. Like, he was perfect.
4: He
8: was good in BCS.
4: Let's put in Krenzel because that was our initial QB2.
8: And it's kind of, actually, to me, it leans more into my personality. I would rather have him.
4: And let's hope that Troy Smith stays healthy in our theoretical Jim Tressel game and then we don't get to QB2. Yeah. All right, running back. This one's going to be really interesting. So the ones that are up for debate, you got Carlos Hyde, you got Boom Heron, you got Antonio Pittman, you got Lydell Ross, you got Jonathan Wells. But the two that I think we have to choose from, and again, we can only pick one, Maurice Claret or Beanie Wells. Who's representing the all Tressel team?
8: Beanie was so powerful and fast. So was Mo, but boy. There's a fascination that I would have with Claret. Now, over a whole season, I know Beanie got hurt a little bit, and so did Maurice, so that's kind of a wash. But, man, on paper, it's tough to not choose Beanie.
9: I can't wait till we get to the linebacker.
8: Power and combo.
4: That's coming.
8: I mean,
4: I'm going.
8: Maurice was not a flash in the pan. That's not what I want to say. Like, he just arrived on the scene so fast. And Beanie was kind of like, had a solid freshman year. Remember, he shared with Antonio Pittman. So,
4: yep.
8: And it kind of evolved into a beast. And he's an MVP type guy, too.
4: Beanie did it over multiple seasons, right? And Claret, it was that one freshman year.
8: I'm going to stay with the identity of my team, and I'm going to go with Beanie.
4: Okay. I can get with you on going Beanie. To me, that was 50-50. It really was. Claret, you could easily make the argument for Claret. All right, let's go wide receivers. And because it's the Jim Tressel era, we're only taking two. I know Cole said before the show, we got to take three wide receivers.
8: So almost needed a little music.
2: Yeah, okay. No, we can do that in a second. And, you know, Scotty wants to do this for an hour and a half or 3 hours. So, I mean, we got plenty of time.
4: All right. What wide receivers are we taking? We could think about Ted Ginn Jr., of course.
2: Well, I don't think you got to think anymore.
4: I know. Right, actually, right. Let's just circle Ted Ginn right now.
2: I mean, Ted, because you're getting him on kickoffs, you're getting him on punts, you're getting all of that.
4: Okay.
2: He was an all-purpose guy, and I think that... And plus, he's a home run waiting to happen.
4: Wide receiver, Santonio Holmes. Is it Anthony Gonzalez? Is it Brian Robisky?
2: Hartline?
4: Is it DeVere? Is it Dane Sanzenbacher?
2: Yeah, I'm going to take Santonio Holmes.
4: Yeah, me too.
2: Yeah, I think he's got everything.
4: All right. We

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1: So he ends up having a big career as far as a couple Super Bowl moments. I'll go Ballard. Give me Jake Ballard. Which way are you going, tight end? Are you going Ben Hartsock, who was, of course, on that national championship team?
2: Yeah, it was big. I mean, he caught a decent amount of passes.
1: Are you taking Hartsock over our boy Jake?
2: What would he tell me to do?
1: Would Jake?
2: Would he say, hey?
1: He'd say, I'm the man.
2: Would he?
1: Yeah.
2: Yes, I don't know. I love Harts as well.
1: Okay. Is that where we're going, Hartsock? Well, Cole's got to break the tie.
2: Here's the good news. We got Jake covered, so that way, I mean, he's on your squad. So,
1: all right. So Hartsock.
2: Either way, that is.
3: I'm a Coppin guy, so I'll take Jake Stoneburner just because.
2: Okay.
1: All right.
3: Even though that's not the correct answer.
1: Let's quickly do just 5-0 line real quick. So, look, Charles Bentley, Nick Mangold, Locke. Alex Boone, probably. Got to be on the list. Adrian Clark. Stepanovich, Rob Sims, TJ Downing.
3: Baker's boy.
1: Do we say Kirk Barton? No. You're taking him off.
2: I like... I'm looking at the options here. What about Jimmy Cordle?
1: Ooh. Yep, I could give... Yes, let's go Cordle.
2: Because he was a guy who could start at both center and guard. I like that.
1: So Cordle, Bentley, Mangold.
3: Positional versatility.
2: It does lean into my, right? value pick.
1: Yeah, there you go.
2: Jimmy Cordle, a great value pick.
1: What about Shane?
2: Later went on to win a Super Bowl with the New York Football Giants.
1: What about Shane Olivier? He was all Big Ten, I think, and spent some time in the NFL.
2: Yeah, and we're obviously not counting NFL, but...
1: This is the all-Tressel era team. We're putting together the best possible team we can.
2: Right tackle? Is that what we're thinking about for Shane?
1: Yeah, I mean, we're just taking the top five.
2: Oh, okay, so we're not actually having to insert them into an offensive line.
1: No, we're not playing.
2: All right, let's take
1: anybody.
2: A break. I think we have the offensive line pretty much settled.
1: Okay.
2: All right, we'll head on over to the defensive side next. Roth.
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8: From the Logan AC and Heat Services Weather Center.
9: Chances of showers and thunderstorms in the forecast today, otherwise mostly cloudy with temperatures in the upper 70s. That chance of rain continues overnight and into your Saturday morning with a partly sunny day ahead. Chances of showers and storms, especially in the afternoon, and highs in the low 80s. For The Fan, I'm meteorologist Meredith Garfalo with the 10 Weather Impact Forecast.
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10: All right, page 6 of subsection B, paragraph 3. Trestles all everything team. So we have Troy at QB. We have
11: Krenzel, QB2.
10: We do have QB2. We have Beanie at running back, but we only got one.
11: Yep, we had to leave Claret on the sidelines.
10: Be our guy. Come on in. Maybe do a wheel route. Call a play. Maybe even strip somebody if there's a fumble or an interception.
11: Wide receivers, Santonio Holmes, Ted Ginn Jr.
10: Love it both.
11: We didn't spend a lot of time on wide receiver. Yeah. We felt pretty good with those two. Maybe Anthony Gonzalez.
10: Malcolm
11: first
10: Jenkins.
11: Off the bench.
10: Right. All right, tight end.
11: That's cornerback.
10: Malcolm Jenkins. Oh, I'm sorry. I meant Michael. Sorry.
11: Tight end, we debated. We ended up going Ben Hartsock. You said he was better than Jake Ballard.
10: I did not say that. Jake, you know that's not true.
11: Yeah, he didn't say that. The offensive line, we settled on with Charles Bentley, Nick Mangold. Actually, we didn't settle on it. This is what we loved. Yeah. Bentley, Mangold, Alex Boone, Jimmy Cordle, and Shane Olivier.
10: Mm-hmm.
11: That's our offensive line. We needed our defense. By the way, we do have Nugent locked in at kicker and Andy Groom at punter. Let's go defensive line. I think you got to go Will Smith for sure. Maybe, actually, definitely Cam Hayward, Vern Golston.
10: Didn't turn out well in the pros, but we're not judging that. Will Smith was, that's a done deal.
11: Will Smith and Cam Hayward for sure. We need a couple defensive tackles. Maybe Quinn Pitcock. Tim Anderson.
10: Darian Scott,
11: Darian Scott, yes. Didn't he go to the Vikings?
10: He was with us for a brief, I think. I mean, Simon Fraser, I've got some nostalgia for him as far as being a local kid, UA, playing on the championship team. Mike Kudla was an absolute beast. I mean, he was strong.
11: But
10: strong like bull.
11: I think we gotta go.
10: All right, so Will Smith. So we'll go Will. I'm gonna circle
11: Cam Hayward.
10: Cam for sure. I don't see Cam on your handout.
11: He's at the 2010 on page 11. He's
10: at page 11. My goodness.
11: Let's go.
10: Just rosters.
11: I think
10: overflowing with rosters.
11: I think Tim Anderson. Gosh, he was a beast on that 0-2 line. Tim Anderson.
10: Yeah.
11: And maybe Darian Scott.
10: All right, there's Cam. I like that.
11: All right. Linebackers, and I'm excited.
10: Let me ask you this, though. Let me ask you this, though, real fast.
12: I dare you not to pick Bobby.
10: Does he have... Is it the end of the era? I mean, we're not putting... Are we leaving out John Simon?
11: That's more, I think, the Urban.
12: That was some crossover.
10: I know. I'm just saying there was a crossover. He does get to claim him, doesn't he?
11: He recruited him.
10: That's
11: he
10: what
11: brought
10: I'm saying.
11: Him in.
10: Like, honestly, that's probably...
12: I think you only get his trestle years, though.
10: All right, that's fine then. Cross him off then.
11: Okay, so linebackers. Quit stalling. We're going to the linebackers, Anthony. A.J. Hawk, James Laurinaitis, locked in.
12: Done.
11: No question. Now we have a little debate. Do we go with a Matt Wilhelm?
12: You're going all of his friends.
11: Do we go Bobby? Do we go Schlegel? Oh, my. Marcus Freeman? I'll let you answer.
10: I mean, Bob knows. I mean...
11: Bob knows what?
10: Yeah. Bob knows.
12: I don't know.
10: Bob knows we put his boy on A.J. Hawk.
12: Yeah.
10: Yeah.
12: A.J.'s in there, but is Bobby in there is what we're asking you.
11: Yeah. It's basically, to me, it's Matt Wilhelm or Bobby.
10: Yeah, I mean, Matt Wilhelm was a consensus All-American. I think that I would not have a problem with that.
11: All right, you said it. Wilhelm is in. Sorry, this is your show, I know. Let's go defensive backs.
10: Bob's amazing.
11: He is.
10: Broke his leg against Michigan. He launched James's career.
11: All right, are we taking...
10: I'm just saying, go ahead. We're all good.
11: All right, defensive backs. I think Malcolm Jenkins. First off...
10: Yeah, I jumped the gun on that. I do think Chris Gamble. I've been thinking about Chris Gamble a lot.
11: Mm-hmm.
10: And I think that's...
11: Well, he can play both ways for us as well.
10: Yeah, I think that type of talent and versatility. He was a pick six machine. He was consistent. He was dependable. I think he's important.
11: So we got Mike Doss for sure.
10: Doss for sure.
11: We need another.
10: Now, the funny thing about that is he doesn't get all of... Truss had him for two, right?
11: What year did Truss take on in
10: 02? Yeah, because he was... I think he had the year with Coop. But he's a three-time All-American. I just think two of them were with Truss and not all three.
11: Now,
12: what year did Truss take over?
11: 01.
10: Yeah.
12: Oh, I got you.
11: So the other safety position, we have Mike Doss. The other safety is either going to be Will Allen, Dante Whitner.
10: Oh, he could hit.
11: Wow. I know.
10: Witt could hit.
11: Or Kurt Coleman.
10: He could hit, too. I'm going to take Whitner.
11: Dante Whitner. I'm good with that. No, again, three great options there. So our defense, our official era defense... Mm-hmm. We're going to go with Will Smith, Cam Hayward. We're going to go Tim Anderson and Darian Scott as your defensive tackles. Our linebackers are A.J., James Laurinaitis, Matt Wilhelm. And then our defensive backs are Mike Doss, Dante Whitner, Malcolm Jenkins, and Chris Gamble. That's the all trestle team. Mm-hmm.
12: Should have just been a 3-4 defense.
10: It's pretty amazing.
12: Could have solved all those problems for Rothman. Could have had both.
10: Bob's on the team. He's on my team.
12: Well, you're making him play special teams, apparently.
10: Like
12: you didn't put him in the lineup.
10: No. I mean, he's going to get in there. He's going to cover somebody for me. Yeah. We'll have him in there. That's a heck of a squad.
11: That's fun. Does the Trestle team versus the Urban Meyer team? That would be a fun little matchup to do.
10: Yeah, let's wait on that one.
11: Yeah.
10: You got a handout for that?
11: We'll work on that. It literally that is fun. 15 pages of names and stats.
10: I'm glad you brought all these names back to the table. And I'll tell you, what went through my mind also was prior to that era against Tresses, like the era where I first came in and started covering, like Pace and Springs and Ty Howard and all those guys, Vrabel and Finkus, and like that era against that Tresses. That would be something to go reverse, to go back.
11: The Cooper era.
10: Yep. All right, we're going to come back in 2 minutes. My boy Jensen Lewis, VSiN by the Books, MLB Network Radio, will get his take on baseball this weekend. And they did have a managerial firing today. We'll talk about that as well.
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10: I feel the need for speed. My man Jensen Lewis, VSiN by the Books, MLB Network Radio, with us now on the Bryant Heating and Cooling Systems bullpen phone line. My man, how we feeling?
17: Good to see you, brother. I can't believe we're halfway home already. Feels like this season has flown by in so many respects, and still a pretty big logjam for position in the postseason. What a race I think we're going to have, not only through the finish line of the first half, but in the second half as well.
10: Yes, you and I have talked about this a lot. It feels like the Guardians, it's a division that's there for the taking. I know there's a long way to go. They've been solid, right? They're in a little bit of a rut now. I think, what are they, 5-10 in the last 15? And it's weird because they don't look like a true division leader to me, but that's okay. Sometimes it breaks your way. But with J-Ram being sidelined now for a long time, DeLauder hit the DL, and I guess I'd ask it this way, getting things turned back around and getting momentum, how big of a task is that?
17: It's a monumental one, but you get Cooper Engle headed up here, kind of another opportunity to infuse a bit of energy and more importantly, some offensive output, because I think that's what you're up against, right, is without Jose Ramirez, without DeLauder, I believe it's the last 13 games, Guardians have scored four runs or fewer, and obviously the drop-off in record is where it is. Now, you get a nice long homestand started tonight against a team that AR has scored three runs or fewer in 11 consecutive games in Seattle. So if you're catching a team at the right time, that would be the time to catch the Mariners as they're in town. But as we know, that pitching staff pretty vaunted, so we could see a lot of run suppression there. I think a lot predicated, though, AR, next week when you get the four-game series against the White Sox, that's where you got to kind of push some chips to the middle and kind of reassert yourself in this division. Because overall, the American League, it is wild to say this, but AR, as we begin play, Guardians would be that number two wildcard team right now by virtue of the tiebreak. As the White Sox are ahead at the moment in the season series, but between the Guardians and then all the way down to the Minnesota Twins, there's seven teams basically within 4.5 games of each other for the final two playoff spots. So we have no separation right now, and I don't anticipate that being the case, especially in a very downtrodden American League overall.
10: You know, I look at the Reds, and they're just kind of toying with their fans right now. I mean, they're not out of it, but they're not in it. Yeah. I know that getting into that last wild card spot wouldn't be insurmountable, but there are a lot of talented teams between them as well, right, in that last spot. I guess they could make the leap. It feels tough. Maybe they have a chance here now. They won a couple series against the Mets and Yanks, so they're on a little bit of a downswing. I don't know, maybe that hot start put expectations in a bad spot, but I do want to ask you this. What is going on with Eugenio Suarez? You and I both like him. His average is down to 209. He's always been a slugger over the last, I don't know, decade, and he's on a slide, man. He missed some time to injury in May, but June's been awful. He turns 35 next month. Does he have a turnaround in him?
17: If they're going to have any push whatsoever, they will need that. So if you just kind of look at the underlying metrics here, AR, 28 strikeouts in his last 71 ABs covering the month of June. I mean, when you got that kind of free air conditioning, you hope it's in the stands as a patron, not there in the batter's box. So that's the tough part, is he's just not putting enough balls in play to even give himself a chance. He's OPS under 600. Hard to wrap your head around their AR because of the back of his baseball card. We're so used to him having some of these runs where he's as white hot as it gets. So the swing and miss, a huge part of it. And I think just this past game, he broke a stretch there of about, what, 9-10 games in a row where he had at least one punch out. It has just been a real problem for them offensively to get any continuity in that regard. If I were looking sort of glass half full, AR, and you mentioned kind of where they are in the wild card race, you got to get back to an even run differential. They have the third worst run differential in the National League at minus 50. You're not making up any spots with that. But also, you're only five games under 500. If you were to tell me this is the picture, and I got half the season left, and we know who's the skipper in the dugout, AR, you get the best second-half manager in the modern era that can push the buttons and make the tweaks. That's where I would tell Cincinnati Reds fans, if you wanted to put your chips on a guy that has come through for teams in the past at this point in the season, that would be Terry Francona.
10: Yeah, and the fans, I think, are even losing faith in him. They're wondering whether he has what you're talking about, which is that second half bag of tricks. We'll find out. All right, so when you have a $300 million plus roster and you're 13 below 500, you fire the manager. That's what happened with the Mets. So Mendoza goes away. How does that impact anything?
17: So what I would say initially on the surface, I can't believe he lasted as long as he did, just knowing you're 13 games under 500, you're 9.5 out of a playoff spot. Okay, so that is what it is. You've lost six in a row. You just got it handed to you by the Chicago Cubs. That was the final nail in the coffin. If you look at where this group is, you are going to get phone calls if you're David Stearns, and let's kind of keep the searchlight out for him too, because you know, Steve Cohen's not afraid to make some rash decisions here. And, you know, Mendoza may be the first domino to drop here. But if I'm a contending club, I am immediately getting on the horn to see what the acquisition costs would be for a Devin Williams, for a Luke Weaver, for Oscar Brazoban, who has been almost untouchable here the last 2 weeks, as well as Luke Weaver has. I'd be looking to pluck some relief candidates before the price goes super high. And then, you know, you look offensively, I think Mark Vientos is probably going to attract at least a couple of teams that are looking for a role player there. I don't think you get any of the young pups that are going anywhere anytime soon. But that's kind of where I would be at this point. And I'll tell you the worst part, AR, with Freddie Peralta pitching as bad as he has, that was the one thing I think they kind of hoped was, well, if it goes south, we can at least ship this guy out and be able to get a haul for him. Ain't nobody running to the phone to call David Stearns to get Freddie Peralta out of Citi Field anytime soon.
10: Yeah. All right, I want to get your take on North Carolina's magical season that came to an end. This was an upset, right? I mean, this is, they've now lost all of the championship series they've gone to. That's a heartbreaker, but they ran into a runaway train, right? As good as North Carolina had been all year, I think it's about getting hot at the right moment. And I think they ran into the hottest team in the country in Oklahoma.
17: No, no question about it. Dayton LaChance just all of a sudden became Babe Ruth. And, you know, it was incredible to see what their young freshmen on the mound were able to do. AR, you've nailed it, because we talk about this a lot in college football, right? You can have the loss or two to start the year, but man, you get on a tear and no one can stop you. Well, remember, Oklahoma was kind of sitting mid to bottom of the SEC halfway through the year. I remember watching game one in Nashville between Oklahoma and Vanderbilt. LJ Mercurius was on the mound. I mean, this was frontline 10, 11, 12 punch out stuff. I'm like, I mean, you get me into the tournament with this frontline starting pitching, you can go anywhere and go a long way. And I think that is exactly to your point of everything hit offensively. Willits was unbelievable. And you think about where young pups answer the bell and then some. I don't know if anyone could have predicted the amount of freshmen, the amount of young pitching on that stage against a pretty shrewd and pretty aggressively methodical lineup in Scott Forbes' Tar Heels group. Credit where it's due, man. I would say that it means more in the SEC, AR. You already know that, but 7 years in a row, man. And hey, they're going to go for magic number 8 here in 2027.
10: I want to get your take on this. My feeling is, and you would know better than I do, whether Las Vegas cleaned up on the U.S. Open. And what I mean by in golf, what I mean by that is that no one is really betting Wyndham Clark on Sunday. He had too big of a lead. He was too big of a favorite. All the money went on Scheffler. And then in-game betting probably all went in on Burns. Now, maybe when it got to a shot, people said, all right, there's value on Wyndham Clark, I'll take it. But he was leaking oil. And I think Scheffler was within shouting distance, and I think there was some value. I think starting this Sunday, he was maybe 6 or 7 to 1. Mm-hmm. And that may have been enough because he had no pressure, was freewheeling. He was in the final group. People thought, all right, he throws a birdie or two up early, and now it's on. Right. And that never really happened, but Burns almost got him. And I just feel like with Wyndham Clark eventually winning, I feel like Las Vegas raked because of all the money they probably got on Sunday was not on him.
17: Definitely. 50 to 1 I was seeing before tee off on round one Thursday. And remember, a lot was predicated too on this was supposed to be a weather event in round one. If you were going off early, you might have been luckier because all of a sudden there was supposed to be this wind, an issue that you could have set some of those guys. And there were a lot of big names that were there at the the afternoon tee times that ended up really benefiting because all of a sudden the weather never came. So yeah, the long shot comes in. I'm sure there were a lot of people that probably took a shot on Scheffler upwards of 6-7 to 1 on Sunday. I know there's some people that were pretty high on Tommy Fleetwood. Again, can't get it home there in a major. A lot of people love Xander Schauffele, and why not? His U.S. Open history has been just auto bet him for a top 20, and you're cashing those tickets. So I think they did well, at least from the reports that we got. And I'll be fascinated, AR, because you and I will certainly be tuned in across the pond. Our old friend Rory McIlroy has kind of decided to forego some of the tournaments in between. He's already kind of pulling the Augusta lead up where he's over there for multiple weeks and playing the course. And, you know, it felt like he lived there in Georgia for 4 weeks leading up to getting that back-to-back green jacket. So I may have to find a little cross-sport parlay to play Rory at double-digit odds to be able to win the Open, because it feels like he's on that track again. He don't care about the last elevated event, at least in PGA Tour history, before we get the Championship and Challenger Series starting next year. So excited to see what it looks like in a couple of weeks.
10: Yeah, I think the people that bet Clark before certainly got that 50-1, and I'm sure there were a lot of people that did because he had won a major before. I just felt like on Sunday, which is the day a lot of people come to the table and say, all right, let me see if I can pick the winner. Well, you were picking anybody but him because there was no value on him. Mm-hmm. And then you were still going away from him when it got tight. And so all the money came in on everybody that didn't win. That's just my personal feel. So Vegas probably wins again. My man, have a great weekend. Always enjoy it.
17: Likewise. Talk to you next week, brother.
10: You got it. Jensen Lewis, Chin Music on the Bryant Heating and Cooling Systems Fan Guest Hotline. You agree with me?
11: So... yes, I do. But I also want to say, remember an hour and a half ago during the pressure cooker, we were talking about Scottie Scheffler. Okay. Well, it's getting very interesting on the 59 watch.
10: All right, we'll update that next in Truth, Roth.
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10: All right, before TLC takes us home, Scotty, give us the update on the other Scotty.
11: Yep, Scotty Scheffler is 10 under, so he needs one birdie to get that 59. Now he's on 17. He's got a 6-foot par putt. If he makes it, then we go to 18, and a birdie gets him to a 59. There's only been a total of 14 59s on the PGA
10: Tour. Seems like a lot. I would actually guess there'd be less.
11: Yeah, there's 14. Okay. Just curious, how many can you grab out of those 14?
10: How many of those can I grab? How about Furyk twice?
11: Okay.
10: Is that correct?
11: Can you tell me the years?
10: No. No, but I think he did. He has the only 58.
11: Okay.
10: And that's at this course, correct?
11: We got Furyk. He is the only one who's done it, who's only had the 58,
10: but I guess
11: has done it twice.
10: But right. That's two of the 14, though. It's like Archie.
11: Yeah.
10: Right? All right.
11: Yep.
10: Chip Beck.
11: Yep. 91.
10: David Duval.
11: Yep. 99.
10: That's 4. Al Geiberger.
11: Yep. He was the first in 77.
10: Adam Hadwin.
11: Yep. 2017.
10: Kevin Chappell.
11: Yep. 2019.
10: Paul Goitis.
11: It's pretty good so far. Yep. 2010.
10: I'm doing this with my eyes closed. So I have 8 of the 14?
11: Yeah.
10: Hmm.
11: I'll give you a hint.
10: Okay.
11: This guy's trying to do it today. He's already done it. Scotty Scheffler has actually already broken 60. He did it in 2020.
10: I don't remember that. Why? Where was that?
11: I don't know. I just have the year.
10: Scotty Scheffler has a 59 on the PGA Tour?
11: Mm-hmm.
10: I don't remember that. All right, I think I'm 8 of the 14. Who else would there be? Who was
11: he
10: that?
11: He did it at the Northern Trust, by the way.
10: Where was the Northern Trust?
11: TPC Boston. He went 12 under 59.
10: Didn't Stuart Appleby have one in West Virginia?
11: He did. Appleby is on the list.
10: I know where.
11: Oh, I don't know.
10: Doesn't say where?
11: No.
10: Okay. So that's 9.
11: So Jake Knapp.
10: Don't know.
11: And Hayden Springer did it.
10: Yeah.
11: Cam Young.
10: Remember that one. I did not say that
11: Branch
10: one.
11: Snedeker.
10: Snad's okay.
11: And Justin Thomas.
10: Justin Thomas. All right. So 9
11: pretty
10: of the
11: good.
10: 14. Okay. All right. TLC, take us home.
12: All right. We might as well stick with a golf theme. This will be one of the two tell the truths that I ever have that's golf related. Not very often, but this is a good one. Wyndham Clark, why are you not a Baker Mayfield fan?
5: I was curious if I could just take you back to December 3rd, 2016. You said haters going to hate on Twitter earlier in this interview. You did tweet, I hate Baker Mayfield. And I was just curious if you still feel that way. Maybe your thoughts on that. Maybe that hate in your heart's gone away. Or maybe where you're at on that.
7: I'm trying to decide if I should tell the story.
9: Yeah.
7: All right, screw it. I don't care. People already hate me. So, no, it's not that bad. My PR team's here.
9: You listen, your PR team's on the hot seat because we're coming up with ideas they never thought of.
7: No, they didn't. They prepped me for everything. They didn't prep me for this one. My girlfriend at the time cheated on me with Baker Mayfield.
9: That's a fair tweet. Okay, yeah.
7: But here's what I will say. As I have come to, like, I'm actually a Baker fan now. I think he's a homie. You know, that's your initial response.
9: Right.
7: Like, screw that guy. But really, screw the, you know.
9: Yeah, yeah, your girlfriend, yeah.
7: But, yeah, so I'm a Baker fan now. But, you know, that's where it came from.
10: All right, so is this an Oklahoma connection? Because Wyndham went to State and Baker went to Oklahoma?
12: Must have been.
10: So this happened when he was in college.
12: Yes. 2016, I can promise you Baker was in college. I don't know about Wyndham. I assume that they're about the same age if they're getting with the same women.
10: Yes. So this has nothing to do with women, someone that Baker or his wife or anybody current.
12: No. The tweet that they were citing was from 2016.
10: Because I was going to say, that's a pretty bad violation on Wyndham on a bro code if it's somebody that Baker... If it could get Baker into hot water with anybody else.
11: And Wyndham's 32, Baker's 31. So you're okay. Right, same.
10: All right. That's unreal. And by the way, in like a casual deal like that for his PR team to say, don't say it. Nah, we're good. Might as well say
11: everybody
10: it.
11: Everybody hates me anyway. Right. Which makes me like
10: does
11: him
10: this story
11: more?
10: Win over fans?
11: I think it does a little bit.
10: He's comfortable in his own skin.
11: Yeah, I actually ended up, because there was so much hate towards Wyndham Clark in that final round, I ended up rooting
10: Isn't
11: for him
10: that
11: because
10: funny? The
11: he
10: contrarian
11: took so much hate. Yes.
10: Absolutely. I was with you on that.
12: By the way, we have this too from earlier in the week, and I kind of thought that this was a joke, and so I had to like verify it from multiple sources. But Sports Business Journal, they put out some information because we're talking about jersey patches, and so now we got new sponsors. This one's in the Big 12. Speaking of Oklahoma State, I didn't even mean for all this intertwine. It just worked out. You guys were talking golf. I bring up Wyndham Clark. My next tell the truth, Oklahoma State. Where did Wyndham Clark go to? Oklahoma State. Oklahoma State's jersey patch is the Osage Nation Casinos.
11: Oh, wow.
12: Right on the heels of Brendan Sorsby being banned from Texas Tech.
11: Did Oklahoma State, were they one of the ones that came out and were like, hey, yeah, we hate this. We shouldn't play against a gambler.
10: But one thing they can always say, though, it's for the fans. It's not for them. I know that's a reach.
11: That's a big reach.
10: I know. Scotty, you're the man. Thanks
12: that
10: for coming in, brother.
12: Great fun. Show. I have something for you.
10: All right.
13: And I am looking at a half-empty bottle of Cavathier, which means that we are just about out of time.
10: Thank you.
9: Yeah. You're welcome.
10: Appreciate it. Common Man and Timmy up next. It's a Go to Jail Friday. Keep it locked here on the
14: Ice Cube's Big 3 is back. The most competitive basketball league on earth is on CBS this Saturday. Big 3 All-Star Dwight Howard and the LA Riot take on Greg Monroe and the Dallas Power. Then in another clash of undefeated teams, Earl Clark and Coach Steven Jackson lead the DMV Trilogy against Montrezl Harrell, Coach Dr. J, and the Chicago Triplets. 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
15: Yay, yay. From Newburyport, I lost 20 pounds on Awaken 180. In my family, there's a history of type 2 diabetes. I've always carried more weight than I should. And my glucose levels had always been hovering at that pre-diabetic. My goal was to see if I can avoid becoming a diabetic. After having been on the Awaken 180 program and getting the 20 pounds off, I am no longer pre-diabetic. And I am on a low dose high blood pressure medication. And in my last two physicals, my doctor has been sort of like, we may need to either cut back or we might even be able to at some point take me off. Awaken 180 is just one of those tools in my health toolkit. It's really easy.
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20: I'm Yolanda Harris. I'm a journalist at 10TV News. I grew up here, and after 25 years of telling this community's stories, this place still means so much to me. When I'm not in the newsroom, I'm usually out supporting the same people and causes I care deeply about. I don't just report about our community, I belong to it. What happens here affects us all. And that's why we care so deeply about getting it right. And when local journalism is done right, it doesn't sit still. It moves. It moves you to act, to verify, to volunteer, to speak up, or lend a hand. It moves your mind by challenging assumptions and offering new perspectives. It moves you forward by giving you the information to make decisions and thrive where you live. And yes, it moves your heart through the kind of human storytelling that stays with you wherever you are. And at 10TV, we're here for all of it. These are the stories that move Central Ohio.
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10: Good afternoon. This is Paul Keel's NHL draft tonight. Toronto picking first. The Blue Jackets selected number 14. The Jackets today announced they've re-signed forward Michael Putia to a two-year contract extension. Cleveland Guardians remain tied for first in the AL Central. Begin a series at home with Seattle tonight. Cincinnati Reds try and snap a three-game losing streak as they play at Pittsburgh. The struggling New York Mets today dismiss manager Carlos Mendoza, who is in his third season. Columbus Clippers continue their series at Omaha tonight. The Canadian Football League today announced they will prohibit any of their teams from signing quarterback Brendan Sorsby out of concerns for integrity and fair competition. 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
1: Oh, yes.
0: Try as you might, there's no escape. 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
0: Jen Winters.
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1: Excuse me.
0: Here's Common Man and Timmy.
9: They don't know what the f*** they're doing.
1: Happy Friday. Welcome in. Hello, good, clean boy.
10: Hello, Common Man.
1: You got your velvet tracksuit on today. Look at you.
10: I want to be draped in velvet.
1: You're ensconced in velvet.
10: I don't know if this is velvet or if we have to call this a velour.
1: No,
10: but
1: it's a velour. It's
10: not in the same vein. All
1: very
10: right?
1: Few things are actually velvet.
10: No, but you can't have real pure velvet.
1: Well, you can if you work hard enough. And
10: well,
1: you're not there yet.
10: I'm not working hard enough.
1: Maybe one day you'll get that mink coat and real velvet jumpsuit.
10: Ever wear any fur? Never done that.
1: Can't say I have.
10: No.
1: But
10: would you though? Would you just wear a straight fur coat?
1: No, not really my style.
10: No.
1: Not because of the animal cruelty. I mean,
10: no, forget about that.
1: Let's just pretend all drop dead. I don't care.
10: Let's pretend no animals had to be killed. We just shaved them really thin and made the coat out of
1: well,
10: it.
1: Well, now you know they have the faux stuff. I mean, it looks just as
10: it
1: good.
10: Looks just
1: why
10: like
1: would you
10: it.
1: Buy real fur? Probably the same reason why you'd buy real velvet, just because it's a flex.
10: Well, I don't know. What about faux leather versus genuine leather? There's just something nicer about having a real, genuine leather jacket.
1: You think so?
10: Yeah, I do think so.
1: Well, you know what? The
10: opposite
1: is true.
10: You have, like, sheepskin, too.
1: For the shaving brush that I use.
10: What's with the shaving brush?
1: Well,
10: what are you talking about?
1: The shaving brush, I was told, you got to get the one with the real badger hair. The real...
10: Badger hair?
1: Well, they got the real... What do they call them? Quills? Not.
10: Yeah, okay.
1: Whatever.
10: Yeah.
1: And they make them like that, and it's good for shaving. And I got one, and I did not like the way it felt, and it smelled like ass. It smelled like badger ass. Then I got a synthetic
10: badger
1: one.
10: Badger ass?
1: Yes, I got a synthetic one. It works much better. It doesn't smell.
10: Okay, explain to me how you're shaving. Like, what are you...
1: I got little...
10: What are you shaving with? I have razor blades. I have like a three blade.
1: No, I'm not shaving.
10: What are you talking about?
1: That's how I put the cream on my face. I lather it with the brush.
10: You have a badger hair brush.
1: Well, I did.
10: Or like
1: now
10: a badger quill brush.
1: I have a synthetic one that I use. I sort of lather it on.
10: Okay,
1: gets it nice and sudsy.
10: You don't just use your hands and...
1: No, I mean, I...
10: Massage?
1: I shave like a man. I don't know. What you want from me?
10: You throw you get the lather going.
1: I get it all
10: the
1: lathered,
10: brush.
1: And
10: yeah.
1: You know what it does is it sort of agitates the hair. It gets it ready to be shaved.
10: Ooh, the agitator.
1: Exactly right.
10: Yeah.
1: So you do a little lathering, and then I got my Gillette Fusion.
10: Very nice.
1: Yeah.
10: Was that the three blade?
1: Five.
10: Oh, it's
1: five blade.
10: Once we went past the Schick Quattro,
1: you think it's too many blades?
10: Stop paying attention. It's way too many blades. Because I've been in the various clubs before, and I've tried some of the different products throughout the years. We had Harry's for a while, and Dollar Shave Club, that's been a thing. And they all had their different levels, Jerry, of the razor blades. Once I went past three, I didn't understand what more was needed. I think with my beard, I can even get away with a two-blade,
1: You ever
10: razor.
1: Try just a safety razor? Just a straight blade?
10: I haven't done my face with that. The only place I've experienced that is getting the neck trim with the straight blade at the barber. And that I love, where you get foaming.
1: That creeps me out.
10: The foaming lather. Oh, just to get the neck trimmed?
1: I don't like that.
10: Not the front of my neck.
1: Oh, okay.
10: The back of my neck. I
1: feel
10: like that's the cleanest hairline you're ever going to get. I love the foaming neck shave at a barber shop. It's great.
1: This is something that I've had. We're going to get real. It's Real Time Friday. I've had real analysis over this issue my entire life. Like, I think that secretly everyone I meet hates me.
10: I mean, you're not.
1: I'm not totally wrong, right?
10: You're not that far off.
1: Yeah, I know.
10: There's a few of us that like you.
1: I just assume that everybody that I meet hates me. And after I leave a conversation or I leave a meeting with somebody, they go back and they talk about how they hate me with other people. Like, this is just in my head all the time. I also believe that if I expose my to someone that has a straight razor,
10: they're just going to slash
1: me to pieces.
3: Now take your face off.
1: Take my face off. Like, I can't. Ugh. I can't relax in that situation. Oh, sit back, relax, enjoy the shave. No, you're going to slice my neck open. I know you are.
10: Yeah, I've never had a barbershop shave before. Are there that many places around that even do it?
1: Oh, the good places
10: I've
1: will
10: never,
1: do it.
10: I've never seen anybody getting that done, even at my barber. So I'm not sure. I don't think I want that either.
1: Years ago, the place that I used to go to get my hair cut, they brought in a shaver. I don't know what the official term is.
10: Mm.
1: Barber? He didn't cut hair, he just shaved.
10: Yeah, so do we call him a barber if he's only
1: a shaver?
10: He's not an importer and an exporter.
1: No,
10: he's just importing.
1: Right.
10: So I'd call him a shaver. Yeah.
1: It was like his second day, and they brought like this big chair for him, like the professional. It must have cost thousands of dollars for this barber chair, the shaving chair.
10: It's a nice chair.
1: Very nice chair. Yeah. And the woman who cut my hair said, now, I'd like you to get the shave done.
10: Ned's here.
1: And
10: Ned would love to shave.
1: And it's on the house because he's new and you're such a good customer and I want you to experience this. It's our first time really offering the service. And I said, I don't think that's a good idea because my skin is very, very sensitive. I know how to shave myself, but it's been years of learning how to shave myself without aggravating the skin and cutting. You know, I bleed
10: and you're
1: when
10: not,
1: I shave.
10: And you're not using a straight blade. As we established.
1: I'm using a blade.
10: You
1: lather,
10: but you're not using a straight razor blade.
1: No.
10: You're using a classic
1: Gillette product. I said to this guy, yeah, I know you're a professional shaver, but my face is really sensitive and I sort of know how to do it and I'm not really comfortable. He said, no, trust me. You've never had a shave like a real professional shave.
10: Right. I deal with
1: sensitive skin all the time. You'll be just fine.
10: Mm-hmm.
1: Right?
10: Yeah. Like, well, you've been driving a nice Toyota Camry SE, but this is a Lexus that you're about to have.
1: Okay. I was nervous, but then he convinced me. It's like, well, he knows what he's doing. This is a guy who does this professionally. What the hell do I know? So I sat down and he buttered me up for a nice shave, whatever the hell they put on you.
10: Right.
1: A little beef tallow. I don't know. And
10: it's classic foam, isn't it? What they like to use?
1: I don't know. So he's shaving with the straight razor and it's, there's significant friction and tugging, and I can tell by the look on his face that it's not going well.
10: Really?
1: Yeah.
10: Is he going is he going with grain and against grain?
1: Both.
10: Yeah.
1: Yeah. And I sort of told him going against is going to be tough. So just, oh, no, I'll take care of it. Okay. Seemed very confident. Well, as he went on with this process, the look in his eye was less and less confident to the point where he looked downright fearful as to what was happening. And I said to him after a while, do you mind if I take a look in the mirror? Because I can't see, right? I don't know what's going on.
10: You look like Patch Adams? Like, what's the...
1: I'm soaked in blood.
10: Oh, no.
1: Soaked.
10: Stop.
1: Cheeks are soaked with blood. Just more.
10: What is Ned doing? He doesn't stop.
1: Cuts. He says, oh, I've never shaved anybody like you before. It's like, well, I take that as a compliment, but it's almost like I told you beforehand.
10: Well when your gal
1: But it was
10: said,
1: free. It was free.
10: Oh, so you got to get bloodied
1: I got,
10: up.
1: I got
10: you
1: got mangled by Sweeney Todd.
10: For free.
1: For free.
10: Wow.
1: Yeah.
10: The demon barber did his
1: man,
10: work on
1: did
10: you.
1: Did he screw me? And he, look, it wasn't like he was slashing me with the razor blade. It's just that's how sensitive my skin is.
10: Oh, he didn't slit your throat.
1: No, if you don't shave it a certain way or you don't mind the grain, it's going to get you.
10: What she said, you know, it was his second day. She didn't want to say that it was his second day ever shaving. It's the second time he's ever done this. It's, I mean, you ever think about that too? When you're taking a commercial flight, you could be getting the pilot that has been unleashed for the first time. It's got to happen at some point. He's been, you know, co-piloting maybe for 20, 30, 50 flights, however many runs that has to be. Probably was able to take the controls, do a takeoff and a landing under supervision. But there's a time
1: where
10: then he becomes the point person and has to do, hey, everybody, thank you for being on my first flight ever here from Los Angeles to New York.
1: But what makes him feel better is that there's a co-pilot there. So in case that guy doesn't know what he's doing, there's always another voice
10: there
1: in the room.
10: Is.
1: There was no co-shaver there to tell this guy, hey, Johannes, or whatever the hell your name is, take it down a couple notches. He's bleeding out.
10: You think when a pilot does his first one that the co-pilot then has to be an experienced pilot?
1: I would think so. It's like when a young manager hires a grizzled veteran to be your bench coach.
10: Like Delta's going to know, okay, Bob's doing his first run, so we're going to put Jim, who's a nice, you know, 25-year veteran. He's got, you know, 6 million flight hours. You put him as the co-pilot.

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16: Chances of showers and thunderstorms in the forecast today, otherwise mostly cloudy with temperatures in the upper 70s. That chance of rain continues overnight and into your Saturday morning with a partly sunny day ahead. Chances of showers and storms, especially in the afternoon, and highs in the low 80s. For The Fan, I'm meteorologist Meredith Garfalo with the 10 weather impact forecast.
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1: If the authorities looked at their Instagram accounts,
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4: 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It soaks deep into the concrete.
5: Oh, wow.
4: Which is how they can guarantee that it's not going to crack.
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5: Yeah.
4: Concrete will soak stuff up.
5: Porous.
4: But you have to have the right materials to get down in there. 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
5: Before you get to Rossi things, Bjorky things, you're always giving people advice. Someone wanted to give you some advice.
4: Okay.
5: See if you try something we were talking about, shaving, off the top of the show. And Ryan chimed in and said, you know, someone was hounding me to try a safety razor, and I was saying the same things as you, that it's going to ruin my face, my throat, everything. And then he finally gave in and he tried it after his vibrating Gillette Fusion wasn't working either. And he says now he's a believer and he tells anyone with our problem to do it. He says you get any old safety razor handle on Amazon, or as I call it, the Zahn, and then the Feather brand blades. Feather, that's like a brand of straight blades that you can get for the razor. It says throw away the crap blades that come with whatever razor you get. I've found that the Nivea Sensitive Skin or the Aveeno is not bad with the Feather blades, and shaving with the hair never causes burn or bumps other than a moly moly that I have. I've never had a cut in 6 or 7 years since I've used the combo.
4: That's nice.
5: Yeah.
4: I mean, I've tried a bunch of stuff over the years.
5: Even if you don't try, maybe someone else is curious about that, because
4: I've tried the Aveeno. What's that got, like some oatmeal in it?
5: Yeah. You ever do like an Aveeno bath?
4: Aveeno bath? What does that mean? Like take a bath?
5: I don't know why I said
4: just
5: that.
4: Sit in a tepid pool of my own filth? Why the hell do I want to do that?
5: You wouldn't.
4: No.
5: You wouldn't. I don't know why I said that. It's just something that I remember having in the house from when Jack was a kid.
4: Want to know why kids take baths?
5: Because they're kids.
4: Because they're dumb and they're kids.
5: And
4: they
5: stay
4: grow
5: filthy
4: up and take showers and actually get clean.
5: Well, some do. I'm in the process of shaming one into taking showers.
4: Well, I can't help you with that,
5: buddy. Like to get rid of the bathtub in our house and just install another stand-up shower.
4: Bjorky says he's hoping to have a sponsor patch on the Buckeye football unis this season. And I'm seeing some people getting all bent out of shape about this. Look, this is not the first time that he said something about it. And quite frankly, I don't know why we're so bent out of shape about it.
5: Are people really bothered?
4: Yeah, absolutely.
5: That's going to happen. I guarantee you,
4: look,
5: and probably for this year, that
4: will
5: happen.
4: This game of college football is completely different. It continues to change every single year. And if the Buckeyes want to evolve and they want to continue to be in that upper echelon of programs, they're going to have to look for every revenue source possible. And it's going to be stuff like this. It's going to be an advertising patch on the jersey as soon as this year. I would like to point out to everybody that there already is advertising on the jersey now. What do you think that Nike swoosh is? That's why you got that big money deal with Nike. Okay? It's not out of the goodness of their own heart. It's because they want to be branded a big-time program by having Ohio State people wear the swoosh on their jersey.
5: Well, people don't view that because that's the apparel logo.
4: It's advertising, Timmy.
5: It is, but nobody looks at that way. They get hot and bothered when they think of like a VS for Victoria's Secret being emblazed on the crest. Way. Well, I know, but you're able to look past all that stuff, but most people want to pay extra just to have a Nike swoosh. We've talked about it before. We're just talking about my son. Like, there's a teenage brigade out there that will only dress in Nike apparel.
4: No, I know that. But
5: they want to display
4: I'm
5: that
4: saying
5: brand.
4: It's the ultimate.
5: They're proud of the brand.
4: Advertising. You can pick any school and know what brand they rep, right?
5: You could.
4: Ohio State, yeah. Nike, Michigan, Jordan, Nebraska, Adidas.
5: Kansas, Adidas, Georgia Tech, Russell Athletic. At least they were back in the day.
4: Are they really Russell Athletic?
5: They used to be, and they were one of the only ones that I knew of that did that. That's why it was funny to me, because they were one of those dying brands. Where's the Fila out there?
4: Soccer. Nobody, they got soccer
5: nobody
4: covered.
5: Nobody repping Fila? No college brands?
4: I don't think so.
5: Repping them? I did see that Oklahoma State, they just picked up a landmark sponsorship deal with Osage Nation, if I'm pronouncing that right.
4: That is.
5: Owners of the Osage Casino and Hotel.
4: Native American
5: reservation that has a casino on it. There's tons of Native American casinos in Oklahoma and throughout the Midwest.
4: Well, that's where we sent them all.
5: Yeah, that's
4: the Trail of Tears, Timmy.
5: I am aware. It's a good thing we didn't see Texas Tech doing a casino sponsorship. But
4: just another
5: Big 12 program.
4: There's time,
5: just fine. And I mean, I've always wondered when you were just going to see straight up DraftKings and FanDuel sponsorships all throughout college sports. All the while, you're going to keep, you could say that it's two-faced and you'd have a hell of a debate, but they're going to be looking for money and they're going to be looking for sponsorships. I mean, the same way that you have beer sponsorships, but you're not okay with your 18, 19, and 20-year-old athletes drinking the beer. But you're selling it in your stadium, and it's available to anyone that is free and clear to do so. You can bet on college sports in this state. So you would think that there's money to be had, that there's sponsorships to be made. I knew that it would happen. This is just sort of the tip of the iceberg of it happening, at least as far as we know.
4: He also says they're targeting $125 million reno of the Woody. They'd like to get that done in the next 18 months.
5: How bad off is that place? It's beautiful. Everything in
4: it's
5: there is
4: not
5: just
4: beautiful enough.
5: It's really
4: it
5: nice.
4: It needs to be more beautiful. I'd like to point out again, okay, that it is not financially responsible to actually take the time and put grass down at the shoe.
5: No.
4: Don't give me the water table and all that crap that's been debunked. You can do it. You just have to spend money on it. And when Stevie Nicks comes to town, you got to re-sod. That's part of the deal.
5: Or you just take the sod out.
4: Well, what I'm
5: you
4: saying is,
5: you just move
4: it
5: when you have events like that, and then you place it back in there
4: just
5: for game
4: drop
5: days.
4: $125 million into the Woody that already has, like, hologram lockers.
5: It's an unbelievable place. And we're $125 million, that is no drop in the bucket. And I understand when you're going to say that it's an arms race and it's about keeping up with the Joneses and you got to have great stuff.
4: If
5: Clemson and LSU and USC is doing this and that and all those other schools, yeah, you
4: I'm
5: do
4: saying
5: have to keep pace.
4: Do it, but also put some money in the field. It's going to help your players.
5: I agree.
4: It's going to help. It's going to be easier on joints.
5: You've got a lot of players that are talking about this now as the World Cup is going on, because you're seeing how FIFA and how all these
4: NFL
5: owners are putting the grass fields
4: these
5: down.
4: These colleges lie to you. It is purely economics. It is not about we can't do it. You can do it.
5: Yeah.
4: You choose not to.
5: It's just going to cost a little bit of money, but it's going to be a much better product for your players if you do it right and you keep up with it.
4: All right, it's Go to Jail Friday. Get in touch with us at Man and Timmy 971 on X. You can text the burner phone 614-787-3093. 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I have a question for you. I have a fundamental question. I was thinking about it today when I was driving in.
5: Ooh, I can't wait.
4: And it consumed my brain. Now, I want to preface this for all of you that are very sensitive about our little nonsense topics. This question that I have has nothing to do with anything you think it has to do with. Whatever you think in your head, I'm going to ask Timmy, it's not going to be that. It's totally off the wall. It's going to make no sense to you. But I want to know his answer. Teddy, I want to know your answer. And I want to get the answer of the people as well.
5: Because
4: there's no right answer. We're not going to know. It's one of these we'll never know type of things.
5: I got it. Big question. Dominated your thoughts.
4: Couldn't get it out of my head.
5: I love those types of things.
4: Couldn't get it out of my head.
5: They can't leave your head.
4: So I'm going to do some radio diarrhea for you coming up in 2 minutes. Common Man and Timmy on the Fan.
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6: Right, two lanes still blocked off from a disabled vehicle northbound 71 after 17th, up to a 45-minute delay back from East Broad, and another accident on Fisher Road that's east of Hilliard-Rome Road. 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
4: 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All right, here is a question that has no right answer, but I think it's a nice little debate. It's dominating my thoughts on the way in today.
5: What is it?
4: This is what I think about and just when I'm just driving. I got no radio on. I got nothing. I'm just staring into space.
5: It's a dangerous place to be, man. On your head.
4: I know.
5: Try to get out of it.
4: Do you think that Jesus, you know, Jesus of Nazareth,
5: Reimer?
4: Jesus Christ, do you think he got rid of his own ailments? For example, we know that Jesus can cure, you know, cured the lepers and all that. But do you think if like Jesus had a particularly annoying pimple, like you think he just deals with it? Or you think he just cures himself? If Jesus, you know, he's living in the desert, right? Like my daughter, she goes outside, she's playing outside, she gets like prickly heat or eczema under her arms and stuff. We got to put like some cream on her.
5: Or you get a bad sunburn.
4: Yeah.
5: You know, because your arms are exposed.
4: They didn't have SPF back
5: then.
4: Or
5: the tops of your feet.
4: Jesus is outside.
5: Sunburn on the tops of your feet.
4: and he just gets that neck sunburn.
5: Bad.
4: Where you just want to die.
5: Bad.
4: It's peeling.
5: What about jock itch?
4: Right. Do you think that he would just let it be, Beatles? Or do you think that he would just cure himself? Because I contend.
5: You contend?
4: I contend that he probably would take care of it. I know that in the end, he died and he took all the suffering for us. But that doesn't mean that he, in turn, while he's living, has to suffer needlessly with things like jock itch or bad pimples, stuff like that. Sunburn.
5: You think that he would sort of nonchalantly do that?
4: I don't think he's going to make a big deal out of it. I just think it's not...
5: If somebody
4: he just thinks it and it's gone.
5: If he was hanging out with Peter and Peter came up and said, "Hey Jesus, I swear to God you had a disgusting pimple just yesterday."
4: No. You must be mistaken,
5: I
4: Peter.
5: I swear. And it'd be funny for him to swear to God, wouldn't it?
4: Jesus I would swear to
5: Jesus
4: myself.
5: Would say, "Don't do that, Peter. I told you to stop doing that, okay?" And he says, "I swear you
4: it
5: had
4: was
5: a
4: really
5: disgusting
4: juicy. I mean,
5: pimple.
4: I thought I was going to have to pop that for you, Christ."
5: Do you think then if he's put on the spot about it, that could get pretty awkward because you wouldn't want to be using your powers for superficial things like that,
4: but,
5: right?
4: But is it truly
5: superficial?
4: He can justify it by saying this. He can say, "Look, if I'm tugging and scratching down there, if I got some jock itch or I wipe myself with some poison oak by mistake,
5: like me,
4: right? I mean, that's gonna prohibit me from going out and being the best Jesus that I can be.
5: That's true, too.
4: I mean, I am the Messiah.
5: But
4: if I'm scratching, I can't go preach like I want to preach.
5: But the pimple is not, though. That's just a thing.
4: But sometimes you have a pimple that hurts so bad. You never had that before?
5: Yeah, but sometimes a little bit of pain builds character. Yeah, the jock itch, and if I got poison ivy on the undercarriage, I'm not able to walk. I can't give everybody the bread and the fish if I can't even walk.
4: You think Jesus needs to build character? Is that what you're saying to me?
5: Why would he put himself above any other person out there that he can't continue to do better and be better?
4: But he is above everybody else. That's why he walks around curing people.
5: That's not very Jesus-like to just, I'm Jesus, I'm a finished product. I don't need to do anything else. He wouldn't do that. He wouldn't think of it that way or say it that way. That's the point I'm making. So I don't think...
4: What about if his feet hurt?
5: I think
4: hurt?
5: The feet.
4: If his feet
5: the
4: hurt?
5: The feet are the moneymaker. He's moving around.
4: I mean,
5: he's getting around.
4: They didn't have insoles back then.
5: They didn't have orthotics.
4: No.
5: No.
4: You know, you walking around all day.
5: I know.
4: You're on your feet.
5: You don't
4: think
5: he
4: did
5: desert?
4: A little wave and whoop. Now I feel better. Dr. Scholes just magically showed up.
5: You don't even see any Dr. Scholes down there.
4: Teddy,
5: but
4: what do you think? Do you think if Jesus had a rash, just really annoying rash, you're picking at it, you'd normally have to put like some calamine lotion. Do you think Jesus would take care of it or just live with it?
13: No, I agree with Timmy. I think he would just live with it. He wanted to sort of live, you know, as a human. So he would suffer along with, you know, any issues that you would have. Now, one thing
5: I guess I kind of was on both sides of the fence, though, wasn't I? I mean, I said, yeah, to the feet and yeah, to the jock itch type of thing, but not anything that's just...
4: But the pimple, you didn't think he'd do anything.
5: I think maybe
4: though.
5: He would endure a little bit of the sunburn. And he would endure, like, the surface level things.
13: Well, but if he, like, was walking along and he fell down the hill and broke his arm, you know, he'd probably be like, "Boop, I'm fine now," you know. But if... Or if he's walking and there's nobody around and he's like, "Man, it's like 100 miles to the next town."
5: Do you think?
13: And he'd just like snap his fingers and then he's into the next town. You know,
5: do
13: maybe
5: you think
13: he did that.
5: Do you think he was a big sound effects guy?
4: Boop. like that. Bing bong.
5: I kind of like the boop. I mean, you want like Teddy, you use pizzazz, right?
4: Pizzazz.
5: Pizzazz, you're cured.
13: He's not a magician, though. I mean, well.
4: He's better than a magician. Exactly. A magician is fake.
13: Well, but the magician's performing. You know, he's not performing. He's.
5: Well, he is. I mean, I guess he is.
4: There's an element of performance because.
5: He's performing his miracles.
4: You're trying to get people to follow you and believe what you say. So he's got to be a good salesman.
13: I guess so, yeah.
4: There's got to be showmanship and pizzazz to what he's doing. He doesn't walk out there like Stephen Wright and say, All right, you want some bread?
5: Stephen Wright.
4: Here's some bread here.
13: Was he?
4: You know, he's going, ta-da! Is he look selling what the, I did!
13: Selling the like miracle drug in the bottle or whatever.
4: Snake
13: take
4: oil?
13: This, yeah, take this.
4: No,
13: snake.
4: But it's real. It, yeah,
13: but exactly,
4: selling,
13: but it's real, but he's selling
5: it's
13: it.
5: It's like the great Santini after he's done.
4: He does
5: like a hard step on the wood floor. Ha! Throws the
4: he just
5: hand
4: belts
5: up.
4: Out a number like Liza Minnelli. Well, I got to tell you, Jesus is one good showman.
5: Back to the jock itch issue. What do you think the underwear situation was way back then?
4: I don't think they had underwear.
5: None?
4: Well, they wore the cloaks.
5: Yeah.
4: You know, was there a need for underwear?
5: Did we do like a wrap underneath with like the cloth or the sheet?
4: A linen wrap.
5: Like a wrap. Yeah. And I wonder when, like the...
4: You can't have anything too restricting because you have to go to the bathroom eventually. You can't just be unwrapping yourself like a mummy all the time.
5: Well, I mean, how tight of a wrap are we talking about? You just like one fold, two fold, there we go.
4: You think you like put it together like a bobby pin? Like, like an old school diaper?
5: A carpenter pin?
13: And be careful of the chafing too. I mean, come on.
4: Yeah. Again, this would lend to rashes and itch down there.
5: I'm sure this was a thing that was debated amongst friends. Are you just loosey-goosey under that cloak? Or are you one that wraps?
4: See, we do that now. 2,000 years later. Right. We're like, we have different kinds. What kind of guy are you down there?
5: I mean,
4: there?
5: And occasionally you have someone that is risque enough to go commando.
4: Judas
5: but not
4: is just
5: really anybody.
4: Free-balling it?
5: Oh, Judas Priest.
4: Judas, come on. Do a little something down there. We can see we can actually hear it hitting against your thigh when you walk. It's uncomfortable.
5: What year do you think it was when we finally got a decent underwear?
4: We finally got a decent pair of underwear?
5: And it was just like, oh my God, check these out. I'm going to call them Fruit of the Loom. Like what? What? What year? Was it 17?
4: No, 90, no, no, no. 18, I bet it was 30? After that.
5: Yeah.
4: After that.
5: You think the Revolutionary War? What were they
4: gonna
5: wearing
4: say
5: in the
4: industrial.
5: Revolutionary
4: I'm gonna
5: War?
4: Say, I'm going to say 1900.
5: After Eli Whitney and the cotton gin?
4: I'm going to say 1900. You didn't have a decent pair of underwear.
13: Yeah, definitely. I agree with that.
5: In 1900, you didn't have a decent pair of underwear.
4: I'm going to say that's my baseline, 1900.
5: I bet the boxers were getting pretty solid by 1900.
4: I bet they were rough.
5: They were
4: wool.
5: Rough.
4: Yeah.
5: Yuck. Wool underpants?
4: Oh, my God.
5: No, they were cotton.
4: What if you didn't have access to cotton? What if you live in Maine?
15: Where are you going to get my underpants, huh? Wearing the wool pants, huh?
4: All right, go to jail. By the way, if you're a first-timer listening to this show,
5: sorry.
4: God bless you.
5: Sorry
4: you
5: about that.
4: You picked a hell of a day. Go to jail coming up next. Common Man and Timmy on The Fan.
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6: The right two lanes still blocked off from a disabled vehicle northbound 71 that's after 17th Avenue with a 45-minute delay back from East Broad. Westbound on the north outer belt, traffic slow between 161 and Cleveland Avenue. 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
23: Last year, we had 295 trials where we've been offered a total of $90 million on all those cases. 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I'm John Morgan of Morgan & Morgan. We became America's largest injury firm for a reason. 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
4: 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Like me, you'll be saying, I love my windows. Should we do some jailies?
5: I'm ready.
4: Come on.
1: He's the judge, jury, and executioner. Timmy Hall says, go to jail.
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5: I need you to help me out, Mike, on who goes to jail with my first one here. Because an old problem has popped back up again. Maybe it's just the tis the season. I don't know.
19: Herpes?
5: Do you get... No, not that. I'm fine there. Do you get the wheelboard warriors in your neighborhood like I do?
19: What does that mean?
5: I'm talking about the sales guys that are on a little wheelboard, and they could be selling whatever from pest control to tree removal
19: to
5: need a new security system. There's just a million things are out there
19: doing. They always like to show up during dinner time as well.
5: They do. They not only like to show up during dinner time, we will have guys that'll sometimes approach the house closing in on 9 o'clock at night. And I know there's still some light out there.
19: It's ridiculous.
5: That is ridiculous,
19: right? Ridiculous.
5: So we have sort of, our process has evolved. I told you sort of about how mine used to be. Because I feel bad. I feel bad. Something about me feels bad or rude when someone's knocking at the door or ringing the doorbell. It's just a natural reaction. Knock on the door, go and answer it. Hey, how can I help you? Doorbell, hey, what can I do for you? But now that I know for a fact that it's somebody that's just trying to sell me something, I don't really want to do it. So sometimes they would catch me when I was already out on my front porch and someone was just going to whoop, like mosey up the driveway, and they'd start to like go into their pitch and I'd be like, hey, how you doing, man? They're like, hey, can I talk to you real quick? I'd say, sounds good, buddy. And then I'd start heading towards the door. They'd be like, no, I want to ask you a question. I'd say, great, man. I'll see you. And I'll just be nice and just be saying something to them. So I'm speaking, but I'm like heading in the house. All right, buddy, like take it easy. Thank you. Like, no, but I'd love to offer you this wonderful deal, but I got rot. I gotta go.
19: You know what you say? You say, I gotta get to surgery.
5: I gotta get to surgery? I'm a doctor?
19: You're not specific about what type of surgery, if you're the one getting the surgery or you're the one practicing the surgery, right? You say, I gotta get to surgery. They're not gonna continue after you say that. Oh, I'm so sorry, sir. Yes, you go ahead and you get to surgery.
5: Man, what else could you say that would really just make him leave and not want to come back? What would just be something? My wife's naked in there. I got to get in there. Like, what do you?
19: Maybe they lick their lips and say,
5: yeah. Ooh, baby, yeah. Upside down pineapple town. Well, so here's
19: I don't answer for them. We got the Ring doorbell cam. I can see who it is. But they can.
5: We have a bay window, okay? So we have a big window that's right on the front porch, so you can essentially walk right up to it from the outside as you're making a left turn up our porch to then go to the front door. So sometimes Sarah will be sitting right there in the chair and a half that is in plain view of the window. So these guys will see her. It's daylight. The lights are on in there. Things are happening. People are moving around. So they would stare at her. She might look up and stare at them, and then they'd continue to knock and ring the doorbell. She's not getting up to even answer the door. It's just not doing it. We don't need anything. We don't want to have a conversation. Who goes to jail right here? Is it us?
19: You're in your own home. You can do whatever the hell you want.
5: Of course.
19: They are encroaching upon your space. They can go to jail.
5: There needs to be a time limit cutoff for this, too. Anything past 6:30, you're done.
19: I contend.
5: 9 o'clock, that you contend.
19: The only window acceptable to be selling a product and knocking on someone's door is between the time frame of 10 a.m. to 10:01 a.m.
5: 1 minute.
19: 1 minute.
5: 1 minute.
19: You get done with all your stuff in 1 minute. I actually think that we shouldn't be doing that anymore.
5: Unless.
19: With all the ways of direct marketing. See, back in the day, we didn't have any ways. Right,
5: People went door to door to sell you a Kirby vacuum cleaner.
19: Makeup and Tupperware and stuff like that.
5: Sell you an air conditioning unit.
19: Now we're throwing Instagram ads in your face. We got mailers. We got tons of dropping leaflets from the sky. We got tons of ways to get your attention, sell your product. We don't need to be knocking on people's doors.
5: If anything, it makes me not want to go with your company. It might put a bug in my ear about how I might need something, but then I'm going to search it on the internet for other companies that aren't doing that door-to-door.
19: If we
5: go back to like college times, maybe it could have been a good business if you were, you know, selling Girls Gone Wild VHS tapes to all the apartment complexes in a college city. That could have been some good business, and you could have gone until 10 o'clock at night, or even midnight for that matter, and it would have been totally fine.
19: You have a different audience then.
5: Of course, you're knowing
19: your customer base.
5: You know the customer. Oh, we have what people want, and we're going to show up late because we know that you're still out and partying. I had an encounter for my second jailbird here. What's jail sentence? 10 years?
19: For the door-to-door people?
5: Or You can't do it ever again.
4: Well, no, it's don't do it ever again.
5: Don't ever do it.
4: And if you do it ever again, it's death.
5: Death sentence.
4: Yeah, death sentence.
5: Get a different job. And I'm sorry that that's the job that you have. So I had an encounter with Bad Public Ass Crack. Second album by Butthole Surfers.
4: Uh-huh.
5: So what do you do? I mean, obviously, there's not really anything to do, but...
4: There's nothing to do. There was a guy at Chipotle sitting on one of the stools the other day. He had half his ass sticking out of the back.
5: Yeah, this is what I'm talking about. So I was in the mire, and that's even worse when you're buying your food, right? And you see somebody multiple times as you're shopping who is standing up and pushing a shopping cart, and you have a very small tank top. We were doing our BMIs the other day for what our heights and weights are. Let's just say my estimation on the BMI, if I'm a 27 and you're a 28, let's just say 79, all right? That's my estimation. How do you not know?
4: They know.
5: I don't understand it.
4: They don't care.
5: And how do you give less S's? I don't get it. And why do I want to get a peek even though I'm so pissed off about it? Why do my eyes go to this? And every time I turn the corner, I'm like, oh, there the guy is again. I see him. And then as he turns around, I do a little like, ah, God.
4: I can understand how he gets you once.
5: But I see him approaching in the cereal aisle. And then I look back like I'm looking back at a 10 or something.
4: Honey bunches of oats.
5: Ah, Jesus. honey bunches of oats. But that's 50 years in prison.
4: Well,
5: it's just disgusting. You're out in public. Your hairy ass is hanging out. Get a clue.
4: And here, Timmy and I are saying, I'm putting words in your mouth now. Be comfortable with whatever size you are.
5: Okay? Sure, but not
4: you. But there comes a point where you just have to wear a tent.
5: You can't have your privates hanging out.
4: We need a muumuu for a man. Just drape us.
5: It's called 5XL. Just get a shirt that goes over and just pull your pants up. Elastic, sweatpants, whatever needs to be done. Just put your ace away.
4: We're going to do Music Appreciation Friday. Got a new crop of songs.
5: I can't wait.
4: Teddy put them in the system. Did you put them in?
5: Oh, no.
13: I did.
4: Okay. Hey. Just gave me a little bit of a heart attack there.
13: It was like 10 minutes ago, but I did put
4: heart
13: him
4: attack.
13: In.
4: You remember 10 minutes ago, huh?
5: I got an update on underwear as well.
4: Got your songs. Got your underwear. I go to jail. We got it all.
5: It's a triple,
4: conversations
5: triple
4: about
5: T's.
4: Jesus. We do it all here on the show. Common Man and Timmy on the Fan.
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6: An injury accident has all lanes on northbound Midland Avenue closed off due to that crash. That's between Sullivan Avenue and Hope Place. Avoid the area until further notice. And northbound 71, right two lanes blocked from a disabled vehicle after 17th. This report is sponsored by Vision Zero Columbus. Serious crashes on Columbus streets cause permanent physical, financial, emotional, and property damage. 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I'm Eddie Zellick, 497.1 The Fan Traffic.
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4: Good afternoon. This is Paul Keels. Blue Jackets getting ready for tonight's NHL draft, where they selected number 14. But earlier today, they took care of some other business by re-signing forward Michael Puglia to a two-year contract extension. Cleveland Guardians will be at home opening a series with Seattle tonight. Guardians remain tied for first in the AL Central. Cincinnati Reds try to break a three-game losing streak playing in Pittsburgh. New York Mets today dismiss manager Carlos Mendoza. Columbus Clippers continue their series at Omaha tonight. Golf second round of the Travelers Championship at Hartford, Connecticut. Scottie Scheffler is at 16 under. Two strokes better than Victor Hovland. Scheffler today, 10 under 60 out there at Connecticut. LPGA Championship, Chaska, Minnesota. Ina Yun, the leader, at 9 under par. She's three strokes ahead of the rest of the field. 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
2: Chefy Boy had a 59 watch there, Teddy. Shot 30-30. He even had a bogey today.
3: Yeah, and he had like a 23-footer for birdie on 18 to get to 59, and he just missed it.
4: That's dynamite. Can we get to what really matters now? You said you had an underwear update for
2: us. Oh, yeah, I did.
4: Because you wondered
2: Someone shot us an email, too. So, Greg, appreciate you staying on topic with that. And I did some of my own research after he sent me this. He said, my guys, I see the first pair of modern underwear was invented in 1934 called the jockey short, but some type of underwear has been around for 7,000 years.
4: I'm sure it has, but it was really 1934.
2: So I will give you...
4: I'm wearing jockeys right now. I'm wearing a piece of history.
2: Yeah, you are. One of like the first of its kind. Like they're ambassadors, right?
4: They're pioneers. They're the tidy blackies. See? Look.
2: Let me see.
4: See?
2: Wow,
4: see, look at those. Genuine jockey. See that there?
2: What do we got? Just 100% cotton?
4: Oh, yeah, absolutely.
2: Nothing else?
4: Nope, nothing else.
2: 100%
4: cotton. Don't need anything else. I don't want any synthetic blend. I don't want any stretchies down there. I've tried them. I don't like them. I like the cotton underwear.
2: Is that a Pima cotton?
4: No. Jockey didn't mess around with Pima. It's too much.
2: So here, I'm seeing the first pair of truly modern, comfortable underwear appeared in 1925. With the launch of Everlast's boxer shorts.
4: Ooh.
2: So they're crediting the famous boxing brand.
4: Yeah.
2: They dominated in the 1920s and 30s. I mean, I was just watching Cinderella Man, who is the
4: Russell Crowe?
2: Yeah, Russell Crowe. Who did he play? It was a real the Bulldog of Bergen, real guy that he portrayed. Everlast was big in that back then. So that one adds up. Followed closely by Cooper's Inc., which is now known as
4: Jockey.
2: Yeah. And those came out. The first supportive legless briefs, Legolas, the first supportive legless briefs in 1935.
4: Man, can you imagine? Like my grandfather, my mom's father was born in 1908. He went pretty much his entire young adult
2: life without a decent pair of
4: underwear.
2: Yeah.
4: He also spent 7 years in a prison camp in India.
2: That's
4: probably
2: not
4: the best conditions in the world. Well, probably humid, right?
2: I'm sure nobody had underwear.
4: Probably hot and humid and
2: and bad. Just bad.
4: Yeah, my grandfather was in the Italian Navy. It's like day two of World War II. His ship sinks. Captured by the British, they send him to India for 7.5 years.
2: Man, captured by the British.
4: Yeah, and then India was a British colony then and shipped all the prisoners out there.
2: He was on the other side.
4: He was fighting with Mussolini.
2: Yeah, I mean, on the other side.
4: He wasn't a fascist, but just happened to be in the Italian Navy. What are you going to do?
2: Where you were. So it says before these innovations, people relied usually on bulky, restrictive one-piece union suits. You look at the Middle Ages, you wore loose linen shorts. Then in the 19th century, kind of more modern, the Industrial Revolution you mentioned led to widespread adoption of the heavy ankle-length drawers. We're like the pants.
4: Imagine like a hot,
2: you've
4: day.
2: You've probably seen that where you like the drawstring. It's just basically pajama pants.
4: Mother, can you cinch me up?
5: Yes, Father.
2: You'll cinch yourself up.
4: All right, let's do some songs. It's Music Appreciation Friday. Of course, it all stems with our favorite clip from Walker, Texas Ranger.
6: And how you doing, little partner?
7: Fine. And it's little visitor now. Adewoyoli's how you say it in Cherokee.
6: Oh, well, pardon my French, but I'll be damned.
7: Walker told me I have AIDS.
4: So we take that dialogue, we make songs. Last week's winner was our Nine Inch Nails version.
8: And how you doing, little partner? Fine. And it's little visitor now. Adewoyoli is...

0: That makes my wiener move, I got to tell you.
1: Is that better than the grunge? Wow.
0: I don't know.
1: That's 2 weeks in a row, though.
0: So,
1: oh my God.
0: The first one this week, I was channeling some, James Brownie type of rock funk. Let's take a listen. Ooh.

0: What do you think, Timmy?
1: I love that.
0: All right. 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This one I was inspired by Joey Bosa because I saw Nick Bosa say this week that chances are Joey's done playing professional football.
1: Ah, so we can go back to NFL. His techno.
0: Well, Joey Bosa is known for his love of raves and EDM and spending time in the Kiki. And so I thought about Joey Bosa when I produced this version.
2: And how you doing, little partner? Fine. And it's little visitor now.

0: Can't you picture the Molly tablets and the glow sticks in the air?
1: Oh, I'm feeling like that's a Fast and Furious like Race Wars after party right there. That's just beautiful.
0: All right, I have a few more here. We're gonna take a break. We're gonna come back, and I just saw.
1: Oh my God!
0: One of our favorite people walk in. She's gonna join us too. Angela Pace is here. Columbus television legend, Angela Pace.
1: What a Friday this turned out to be.
0: I think she's shrunk
1: another
0: inch.
1: Did she bring her gray goose?
0: Since the last time I saw her. You can barely see her face right now. Colin Mann and Timmy on The Fan.
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4: Northbound Midland Avenue is closed off due to an accident that's between Sullivan Avenue and Hope Place until further notice. Southbound West Outerbelt at Roberts Road, a disabled vehicle blocks the center lane, up to a 20-minute delay from Tuttle Crossing Boulevard. 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I'm Eddie Zellick, 497.1 The Fan Traffic.
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12: Scattered showers and a few thunderstorms will continue into tonight, with most of the rain south of Interstate 70. We can see rainfall amounts over a quarter of an inch in central Ohio. As we head into the weekend, we're tracking a few more rain showers early on Saturday, but some sunshine for the afternoon with highs into the upper 70s. More sunshine and drier conditions for Sunday with highs into the mid to upper 80s. And then we're tracking some extreme heat for next week with highs well into the 90s for Tuesday, Wednesday, and Thursday. That's a look at your 10 weather impact forecast. I'm meteorologist Aaron White here on 97.1 The Fan.
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14: This dumb show brought to you by the Hinder Motor Company, one of our favorite people. Columbus television legend Angela Pace has sashayed in here.
15: I did sashay, didn't I?
14: You did?
15: Yeah.
14: You brought us a gift, too.
15: I brought you gifts because I know that Father's Day was Sunday, but as I told you guys, I've become the laziest person that I know. And
16: well,
15: I have.
16: What? I'm glad about that.
15: Thank you so much.
16: Because you deserve it.
15: I busted my butt for a whole lot of years. Yeah. So I basically have no concept of time. Date. I've got calendars all over the place, but I think I'm still on March. I'm not absolutely sure. So
16: can
15: Father's
16: you believe it's July
15: Day.
16: Almost?
15: I know I can't stand it. I'm not ready for it.
16: It's crazy.
15: But I know that you imbibe.
16: Imbibe.
15: It means drink, Michael.
14: Oh, I didn't know that.
15: Yeah.
14: Why don't you just say drink?
15: Yeah. Why am I using 25 cent words with y'all?
14: I don't know.
15: Why am I wasting my vocabulary?
14: Sounds like a dollar.
15: I
14: know. Down. Yeah.
15: But anyway, I don't know.
16: Drinky.
15: There you go. Yeah. I don't know specifically what you drink because I don't pay that much attention to you guys when I have you on. So I just brought you all like little airplane bottles.
14: I that.
15: So there's Jim Beam. And Jack Daniels.
16: I had a lot of help from Jack Daniels.
15: Jack is a good guy.
16: Yeah.
15: And I have a good friend who only does Gentleman Jack because she's such a snob.
16: There's a Woodford.
15: There's a Woodford.
14: Ooh, Woodford.
15: I have
14: delicious.
15: The nice lady in the liquor department.

0: department at Weiland's helped me with this, because if it ain't goose, I don't care. So she got, I got 9 bottles. You can share them, I hope, with, there's Bacardi's. share them with Panama in there.
1: You got any Zima in there for Teddy?
2: Do you have a Malibu for Panama Ted?
0: Malibu? I got 1800.
2: Ooh,
0: isn't that a good tequila?
2: That's a good tequila.
0: Is that a good one?
2: That's fine.
0: The only thing I didn't bring you was goose, because neither one of you deserve goose. So I got 9 little airplane bottles, and you can just fight over them. And but this is your Father's Day present for me.
1: Makers.
0: There's Makers. Yeah, and
2: Cuervo.
0: So I think that's it.
1: That is quite the stash.
0: There you go.
2: Well,
1: we're
2: going to
1: drink all those before the show's over.
2: I think there's only one thing left to do, and that's get drunk.
0: There you go. And I have another, if I have time. Do I have like 2 seconds?
1: Of course you do.
0: I know that Father's Day was Sunday, and I missed it, but I think that every day should be Father's Day. And I think at least every month, or the month of June, should be Father's Day. Or at least the week of June 21st should be Father's Week.
1: Father's Week.
0: Father's Week. So I just got in under the deadline.
2: Under the deadline. We're here on Friday of
0: this
2: week that should be Father's Week
0: for
2: you.
0: So for the two of you, F is for the fast foods you're obsessed with. A is the absurdities you share. T is all the time I've wasted listening. H is how the hell y'all on the air. E is every day you don't do sports news. Because R, you're both reporting on your nads. In spite of this, I know you're both great fathers. Common Man and Timmy, good, clean dads.
1: You know what? I can die a happy man now. I can die. You brought booze and a song?
0: Jeez. It don't get no better than this.
1: What the hell?
0: It don't get no better than
2: why
0: this.
2: Why does no one coming into the biz this day and age understands any of what you just saw?
1: Right.
2: That's showmanship right there.
0: That's why I'm the queen.
2: She's singing, she's dancing, she's bringing liquor.
1: I'm glad you're here because we have some more songs to play.
0: Oh.
1: Okay, we have our Walker Told Me I Have AIDS
0: songs. You know, y'all going to have to explain that to me because I've been listening to that for the last few weeks.
1: You know,
0: and it's depressing.
1: Of course it's depressing. But we're turning it into something.
0: No, but still this little boy, the little visitor person.
3: And how are you doing, little partner?
0: See, that's
4: hi. It's a little visitor now. Adewoyoli's how you say it in Cherokee.
3: Ooh, pardon my French, but I'll be damned.
0: And every time I hear that while I'm driving, I have to pull
4: Walker
0: over.
4: Walker told me I have AIDS.
0: See, that
2: you
0: is
2: know
0: so
2: who that
0: depressing.
2: Is? Do you know who
0: no,
2: that boy
0: who is?
2: Is?
0: It?
2: That's Haley Joel Osment.
0: Oh, the Sixth Sense guy?
1: Yeah. That's right.
2: Yeah, that's
1: you know,
2: him.
1: He's an actor. He doesn't really have AIDS.
2: So okay. It's okay. Yeah.
0: And he's really doesn't see dead people?
1: No.
0: Oh, well, okay.
1: That's just a movie.
2: He might see dead people, but he doesn't have AIDS.
0: I'm so disillusioned.
1: But see, we take that sound, and then we make something beautiful out of
0: it. Oh, okay.
1: Right? We have music that we make. Like, you strike me as the type of chick. Back in the day, would get down with disco.
0: Ooh, baby. I had silver balls everywhere.
1: I'm sure you did. Right?
2: My hanging out with
1: blue.
2: Skip Mossack at the Land of Dance.
0: Please don't tell people I hung out with Skip. I got a reputation in this town.
1: So what if we took that dialogue and we crafted a disco song with it? Let's take

0: You wouldn't get down with that?
1: Didn't you see me?
0: Yes.
1: I was chair dancing. That was sweet.
2: That's one of my favorite versions so far.
0: You like the disco?
2: Yeah, the disco is funky. I love it.
0: You know, back before we had sports on 97.1, we had a music station, Mix 97.1.
1: Oh, I remember that. Yeah,
0: right. And we played a lot of songs that, like, your mom would listen to in the car. And this was inspired by that.

0: fades.
1: What do you think?
2: Well, first of all, my mother would never listen to that. She would have listened to the disco or blues
1: version.
2: Temptations, Motown. But that
1: we do have a Motown version.
2: No, you don't.
1: We do indeed. Now, we did this a couple weeks back.
3: Oh, this one's good.
1: But this one of my favorites, the Motown version.

0: You know, I think I danced to that at my prom.
1: Don't you want him to tell you you have AIDS?
2: I was thinking about that as Mike was producing this last batch. I bet there are going to be some weddings coming up in the next year.
1: Mm-hmm.
2: Once this gets produced
1: Wouldn't this be a CD, fantastic thing to play at the wedding.
2: Somebody who is a fan of the show is going to have a couple of their favorite versions spun by their DJ at their reception.
0: So that's going to replace the chicken dance song?
1: Yes. Absolutely. We're done with that.
0: Okay,
2: yeah,
0: good.
2: That's
0: good,
2: out.
0: Good, good. Got my vote.
2: That's
0: right,
2: out.
0: My vote then.
1: Two more. What do you think about opera? You ever listen to opera?
0: You mean like the
2: actual opera? You ever go to the opera?
0: El Traviata?
1: Yeah. I mean, it's not an Italian here, but we took the lyrics and we decided to make an opera. Let's listen.
0: This ought to be good.

0: I think that's my favorite so far.
1: Beautiful. Beautiful.
0: But they say it ain't over till the fat lady sings.
2: Well, and I got one more. One more.
0: Then okay, good. Then it has to be over because I got places to go and people
2: That's right.
0: To
2: it's going to be over. I got one more for you.
0: Okay.
2: Okay. This is how better to get the news that you have AIDS from a group of children?
0: Oh, okay? No, you didn't.
2: And what time of year would be the best time of year? It's Christmas
0: Not
2: time.
0: Not Christmas.
2: Christmas. So we have a little Christmas children's choir here with this last one. Let's take a listen.

0: Now, you don't think that we're going straight to hell for doing all this, do you?
1: I feel like I'm already there with you just because I'm in the room.
2: You brought us booze.
1: And I brought you booze, which I'm taking back after that last one. You got babies singing this song. Shame on both y'all. Revoking your dad cards right now. Oh. Taking them back and taking my booze.
2: Take your booze. Angela?
1: Yes, dear.
2: Thank you for coming in here.
1: Thank you for allowing me.
2: You are welcome anytime.
0: We love you. Thank you for stopping by.
1: All right, thanks for having me, guys.
2: More nonsense and go to jails coming up next. Common Man and Timmy on The Fan.
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5: Northbound Midland Avenue remains closed due to an accident. Avoid the area between Sullivan Avenue and Hope Place until further notice. And another crash southbound East Outer Belt after Easton Way. 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
2: Oh, happy Friday. 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Angela Pace popped in, sang us a song, brought us some booze. We listened to some kids tell us we have AIDS. It's been a hell of a show, Timmy.
0: It's barely halfway through.
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0: I feel like we did two shows worth of nonsense in 90 minutes. 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
0: Score Amen. Guy Quentin, my fingering snack eaters.
12: Just switch the samples.
0: I need a jail sentence for whoever had my delivery van before I did. We always have to load our own vans and rarely get the same ones in back-to-back days.
13: The biggest load that we've seen.
0: So they got like a fleet, you know, like a Fred Van fleet, just all sitting out there. This morning, as I'm putting this massive load in the rear end of my van, I notice a smell. Some D-bag decided to pee all over the back of the van. It smells.
14: Yeah, they definitely are monitoring his load.
0: It smells like urine and weak old eggs. Yuck. Jail. I mean, I guess
2: he peed in the van.
0: Are we certain? I mean, pee is a pretty. Do you have a good nose for smelling pee?
2: Absolutely.
0: Mike? You know it.
2: It's that ammonia type
0: Yeah. And then when it's old too, when it dries,
2: yeah,
0: you still can smell it. It's a stench.
2: Grown man pissing in the van.
0: piss and vinegar.
2: That's 50 years in jail.
0: Absolutely. Just pee and just turn the van in without getting it cleaned? No, no, no, no, no. All right, let's go to my Dom Tiberi cuck chairs.
12: Ladies and gentlemen, my friend Richard Kimball doesn't feel well.
0: This ever get at you guys, at your guys' wives, excuse me, like it does to mine? It can be the absolutely simplest task around the house, and she'll ask for my help. I feel like we operate better when we both just do a task separately. You clean upstairs bathroom, I clean downstairs, type of thing. Or you do the laundry, I'll do the vacuuming, type of thing. The other day, she came home from the store with literally four items. It was an after-dinner pop-in, and when she asked me for help while I was two levels away, I came up there, and there were two bottles of Coke out of a six-pack. She asked for help putting them away in the fridge. I grabbed them slowly and put them in the fridge shelf while staring at her and said, like this, and she got all...
2: I can picture it in my head.
0: And she got all pissed. Jail.
2: Yeah, no, I think no, she should I, go to jail. No, not
0: I
2: you.
0: I agree. I will tell you this. I never, ever ask for help when I'm getting stuff in from the grocery store. I might, if I go in... And I'm carrying a bunch of bags, but I pride myself on being able to carry every single thing from the grocery store in one trip. I don't care.
2: Sometimes that's not possible. What do you got? A big thing of milk, and you got some, you know, 12 packs of pop.
0: Fair point. Like if it's a Sam's Club, like in their big items, like you can't get it all in one. But if it's in bags, I will try to put like, you know, five bags on each arm, and I'll just carry it in. Sometimes I might carry like the bulky items to the edge of our work table. That way, it's like very, very close to the garage door, and I'll just get it myself. I'm not asking for anyone. Well, Sarah will text me. She'll text ahead to say I'm coming home from the store now, and I'm
2: no,
0: like, okay.
2: I know. That would actually require my wife to go to the store, which she doesn't do. But
0: you're always the store guy.
2: I will tell you this. That's my job. It's my cross to bear. It's fine. But what I will do is I'll load everything up, carry everything in from the house, and make lots of noise down there. Let's say Kristen's upstairs and she's doing whatever the hell she's doing.
0: Ah.
2: So she knows I'm home. She knows I'm there.
0: Passive aggressive noise.
2: Well, I'll just make noise and
0: I'm trying to put stuff away.
2: You know, I clear my throat every 10 seconds. She knows that I'm down there. She knows that I went to the store. And it never fails. As soon as I put the last thing away, here she comes down the steps.
13: Oh, I didn't know you were home. If I knew, I would have helped you.
2: You knew I was home, you bitch. You knew exactly when I was home.
0: It's the spirit of helping. Like, that's what it's about. If there's real help that is needed, happy to help. And we're trying to teach that to our kid, and I think everyone else should. But that to me is funny. Sometimes you're caught up, like, you've worked a long day, wife has worked a long day, you're trading places... Eddie Murphy, who goes to the store here and there. And if you have two or three things, you just bring it in. You know, set some stuff on the counter. And then if the person is in the kitchen at that point in time, maybe they like help and grab the sodas and throw them in the fridge. But to leave two bottles of Coke left on the fridge, like you need help putting away what, like this? I don't know. Why am I picturing Jerry Seinfeld doing something like a small task? Oh boy, yeah. What a nuisance this is.
2: Oh, that's when Elaine said that she was done shaking beverages.
0: I just can't stand
2: juices
0: shaking.
2: From the store.
0: Right. I'm done shaking.
2: It tastes terrible. Yeah. Jerry said, did you shake it?
0: What a nuisance.
2: No, I'm done shaking things. Yeah, this is real. This is killing me.
0: This is tough. All right, my Collinsworth's grunts.
15: Cooper, their all-world rookie, coming right in, hurts his face. Nothing he can do.
0: Jail to my husband and son. They are literally always at the house. I must be out of the house working for 50 plus hours Monday through Friday. No satellite working for me. I'm out of the house every day, and my guys are there when I leave, and they're there when I get back. And it feels like I'm tasked with making the dinners more often than not as well. But I just want to have the house all alone once in a while. Why is it that wives actually get upset at husbands who play golf? Are they insane? Get out. Go to jail. I agree with this woman.
2: I know you do because you want to go out and play golf. I
0: thought that my entire life. Why would you want me, an a-hole, here hanging around you all the time? I could be gone for 8 hours now, today playing golf.
2: I need more context here. Is the husband
0: that's the email, so I don't
2: know. Is the husband just a bum? Is he working from home?
0: I don't know.
2: That's what I want to know. And if they are home, and it sounds like the son is an older kid, it is inexcusable for them not to have some sort of dinner at least started for you. You shouldn't have to get home and cook the dinner. Who are you, me?
0: Maybe the husband's working. Maybe the husband's working, but he's remote at home.
2: Well, I don't care. You can still get something started on the stove. Put something in the oven. Take out some chicken. Season it.
0: There has to be some kind of schedule. It can't just be, she gets home from a 9-10 hour day out of the house.
2: Kid is a
0: and
2: bum,
0: then you got to do the
2: and
0: food
2: the husband's
0: too.
2: A bum.
0: Ridiculous.
2: And you should dump them both.
0: It's almost like you ask yourself, why get married?
2: Right.
0: What's the point of this lifestyle?
2: How old would you think
0: probably,
2: the kid is?
0: That's
2: 16,
0: probably what she's asking 17? Herself every day, don't you think?
2: He's good enough. Leave the house. You did a good job.
0: Leave the house?
2: Like, no, tell him to leave.
0: Where's he going to go?
2: Not your problem.
0: Just hang out with the newsies?
2: Sure. Become the boxcar children.
0: Want another one?
2: Yep.
0: Zach, good afternoon.
16: Chubby time!
2: Sorry.
0: Good afternoon, my GCBs.
2: I jumped the...
16: Chubby time!
0: I'd like to nominate this random, miserable lady at my local Kroger. I believe that's Kroger's. I parked in... one of the few spots left near the front, and I chose one of the two that were catty corner to each other. Catty corner? Kitty corner? After I parked and started walking in, a couple parked in the one catty corner of mine. Not a problem, except there was a cart in the spot. The lady proceeded to get out and shove the cart directly into my car.
2: Wow.
0: Thankfully, I managed to grab it in time before it hit. So he was there and saved the car.
2: She just
0: gave it a shove towards another car. And after going WTF, lady, she and her husband proceeded to just stare blankly at me. Go to jail, life sentence. A GCB, Zach Miller.
2: Both of them.
0: I agree with you, buddy. I'm sorry you dealt with that. Did you really say what the F like out loud toward them? Or was it sort of like under your breath passively like I would? I probably would have said something outwardly.
2: You have to say something outwardly.
0: Intently shoved the cart towards the car and it would have been damaged unless
2: that's
0: I wasn't
2: just
0: there.
2: Careless.
0: Death sentence.
2: It's a careless whisper.
0: That's death sentence.
2: You know who sang that song? Sydney Poitier.
0: Hey, me and Sydney share a birthday.
2: You do?
0: Yeah. That's right. February 20th. Me and my guy, Sydney Poitier, in the heat of the night.
2: What else is he in?
0: You got the presidential
2: Two Sir with Love?
0: Yeah.
2: He was in that, right?
0: Yeah. Yeah.
2: Him and Hepburn?
0: Yeah. Be a Catherine, right?
2: No, it's
0: Audrey.
2: Audrey.
0: What's Catherine like back in the 20s and 30s?
2: No, Catherine was a sister.
0: Catherine's sister.
2: Wasn't she the sister? And she had she was like Beano Cook. Don't you want to help the starving children?
0: you caught me. I don't know my Hepburns.
2: All right. Timmy has a bone to pick with T-Bone. Wow, this is
0: a bone to pick with Bone.
2: This is host on host crime right here.
0: Uh-oh.
2: We'll talk about it next. Common Man and Timmy on The Fan.
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5: The right two lanes are blocked off from a disabled vehicle northbound 71 that's after 17th, over an hour's worth of delays right now back from Main Street. And on the east side, an accident westbound I-70 that's at 71, 3-minute delay from Alum Creek. 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I'm Eddie Zellick, 497.1 The Fan Traffic.
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10: Common Man is one soiled bedsheet away from being Jeff Rimmer's legal guardian. This is Man and Timmy.
2: You know, I actually hate this term, but I'm going to use it. I was today years old when I found out that Catherine and Audrey Hepburn not related at all. Oh. I had no idea.
0: Oh, really?
2: Yeah.
0: Well, I thought one was the mom and one was the daughter, I'm dumb too.
2: No idea. I thought they were related. I thought they were sisters. This is like 10 years ago when I found out that Ned and Warren Beatty were not related at all.
0: Yeah, I would have bet money that they're related too. I found that out a while back as well. But before I knew that nugget, I would have bet my life that Ned and Warren were acting brothers. Which one was
2: acting
0: in?
2: Acting brothers.
0: Acting brothers. Damon Wayans, Marlon Wayans. Is there a third Wayans?
2: Sean.
0: Sean. All three brothers,
2: no,
0: right?
2: There's Damon, there's Marlon, and then there's a cousin. Keenan Ivory Wayans. He's the one who actually started in Living Color.
0: Are they all brothers or are some of them cousins?
2: I think those three are brothers. Keenan Ivory, Damon, Marlon, and then I think Sean's the son of one of them.
0: Okay. All right.
2: Teddy, will you help us with the weigh-ins, please?
0: I do know.
1: You named them all four of them there. I thought they were all brothers, but I'm not positive about Sean. Yeah.
2: Sean.
1: Because you mentioned he may be a son.
0: Back before the show, about the only guy we've even conversed with today is good, clean Tyler Danberg. He's the only one at work.
2: There's literally other than nobody Paul. In this yeah. office right now. We
0: Paul's
2: are the
0: upstairs.
2: Only ones here.
0: Yeah.
2: We could run around naked.
0: And we have.
2: Yep.
0: If you check the security footage, I'm sure you'll find some things. But we were talking about movies. We're talking about Sidney Poitier and this and that. Tyler told me he's not been watching. He hasn't watched a lot of movies lately. I found out last night. I had texted him a couple things. He's actually watching some old episodes of Curb right here as I am. I'm like in season 5 right now while the show's still in its meaty part of the curve before it tails off a little bit. And he said the last movie he watched was Celtic Pride.
2: That was Daniel Stern.
0: Yeah, and Dan Aykroyd. And Damon Wayans, I believe, is in
2: yes.
0: that movie where he's the player.
2: I seen it. Been a while.
0: I seen it, but it was a long time ago. I couldn't give you the actual synopsis. They kidnap him, I think, don't they? Is there kidnapping or?
2: I think they kidnap. Damon Wayans is like a star player.
0: Are they Knicks fans then? And they kidnap a guy for the Celtics? No, well, no, they're Celtics fans, so they probably kidnap Damon Wayans, probably plays for the Knicks. That's probably what it was.
2: I don't know what to tell you, homie.
0: Who cares? Jimmy Crackcorn. But I was listening to T-Bone and Tyvus earlier this week, and something that Bone said, I was riding high off of the U.S. Open. You know this. You know how much I love the United States Open and that major championship. And it got to the point with all the crap hurled towards Wyndham Clark that I became more of a fan of his. And step one is, wouldn't you know, T-Bone loved all the hate and was totally against.
2: He's a hateful guy.
0: They were playing one of the clips, which I do think it was a bit of an extreme, where someone was suggesting that they don't bring championship events like that back to New York because of that behavior. I think it's a little bit extreme, but I also think that that kind of stuff in the game of golf is a little bit too much. Not all sports have to subscribe to the same type of fan etiquette.
2: I agree with
0: you.
2: In the
0: screaming and the shouting. You can't do some of the stuff at tennis matches, at the Grand Slam events. They will get you out of there. There's quiet time, and then there's cheering time.
2: One of my least favorite things in the world is someone who says, yeah, I know you like this, and millions of people like this. That's great. But I'm going to take what I like from other sports and change your sport around. I'm going to help you out. Like
0: yeah,
2: I saw Portnoy doing this week. Like, soccer stuff's okay, but let me tell you what we should really do to fix soccer.
1: Bone was fine with that, right?
0: That's okay.
1: Bone was fine with that.
0: But that part was okay because I know Bone. I like Bone. We've known each other for a long time.
2: I actually have a clip of Bone here. Would you like to hear it? Would you like to hear it?
0: Yeah.
3: It's my mouth. I can put it what I want when I want.
0: Exactly.
2: Yeah.
0: I knew he'd be that way about the fans and all that.
2: Yeah.
0: I love that thing is so thick, I can barely get it in there.
2: Mm-hmm.
0: But then, do you remember the feel-good moment when Wyndham Clark won and no one told him that his dad flew overnight from Denver to be there?
2: Yeah.
0: And
2: it's
0: did you see the hug?
2: The embrace. It was a wonderful moment.
0: It was a wonderful
2: moment. I loved it.
0: And I know they're Hot Take Tuesdaying, and I know they're doing that. But he referred to Papa Clark as a front runner and criticized Dad for not being there ahead of schedule. I guess you can show up now. Wyndham's going to be, shooting for he's got a 7-stroke lead. He's going for his second major championship. Now you can be bothered to get out here to see the victory. He was criticizing Wyndham's father. I think it's Randall Clark. I can't believe it. Shame, Bone. Shame on you. But the one thing that I did take solace in was the way that Mike Tirico broke it all down. It was Teddy. I don't know if there's a better broadcaster.
4: Yeah, I know. Mike Tirico's the best.
0: I don't know if there's a better broadcaster in our era.
4: He walks on water.
0: The way that he eloquently told that story and broke that down about Randall being there. And then there was the other part that Tirico narrated about Miles Russell, the junior, and how he had his dad caddy up the 18th. Wasn't that?
4: Timmy, it was fantastic. I wish all broadcasters were like Mike Tirico.
0: I know.
4: As a matter of fact, I'm looking at Paul Keels over there. You know what I'm thinking? Wish it was Mike Tirico.
0: Well, Paul loves Mike Tirico. How could a guy like Paul Keels not appreciate Mike Tirico and just the sort of the soundtrack for the great sporting events that he is?
4: What do you think, T-Bone?
1: I like the fact that when I unwrap that thing, I can't fit my mouth around it.
4: Me too. All right, we'll do some pizzazz. Pick your parlay coming up next. Common Man and Timmy on the Fan.
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5: The right two lanes are still blocked off from a disabled vehicle northbound 71 after 17th, over an hour's worth of delays back from Main Street, and westbound North Outer Belt after Sawmill, there's a crash on the right shoulder. 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
29: Good afternoon. This is Paul Keels. As the Blue Jackets are getting ready for the NHL draft tonight, where they select 14th, they also announced today they've re-signed forward Michael Putia to a two-year contract extension. Cleveland Guardians open a series at home of the Seattle Mariners tonight. Guardians still tied for first in the AL Central. Cincinnati Reds, who dropped three in a row, begin a series in Pittsburgh tonight. The struggling New York Mets today dismissed manager Carlos Mendoza, and they've replaced him on an interim basis with former San Diego manager Andy Green. Columbus Clippers continue their series at Omaha tonight. Golf second round of the Travelers Championship in Hartford, Connecticut. Scottie Scheffler, 16 under. He was 10 under today with a score of 60, two strokes better than Victor Hovland. 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
4: Do all people get nonsensical, easy to solve issues texted to them by their spouse? You think like heart surgeons, like when they're cutting somebody open,
0: They text their spouse about something like that?
4: No. Like they're in the middle of something very important. Do you think their spouse would bother them like mine just did? So tonight we're having a frozen Lou Malnati's pizza.
0: You know what? I'm happy that you're doing something like that. Now, I know that that's a premium pizza.
4: It is a premium
0: pizza.
4: Not to
0: get too off track, but I contend.
4: You contend.
0: That a frozen pizza night is a perfectly sane night to have, even if it's just a Tombstone or even a more middle of the road, a freshetta.
4: You can
0: would be a little salad on the side.
4: Right,
0: that's a
4: you,
0: great
4: make,
0: meal.
4: You make a salad, you have a freshetta.
0: Oh, I'm not it's allowed a delicious to do things meal. Like this because it's a frozen pizza. It's like beneath us, but we'll just make boxed pasta and meat sauce.
4: Timmy,
0: and that's good.
4: I don't know what to tell you. The more I learn about your wife, the more I don't like her. But that's a different conversation.
0: No, she's really wonderful.
4: That's a different conversation.
0: She's wonderful.
4: But I'm constantly,
0: she's the best I could do. It's
4: like
0: all
4: she
0: those
4: knows
0: things.
4: What I'm doing. She knows I'm on the air. She knows I'm tasked with entertaining thousands of people and keeping people sane and not killing themselves.
0: Maybe she thought that I could do it for a few minutes.
4: And instead, she knows you can't. Instead, I get a text.
2: What temperature for the pizza?
0: Why don't you read the box?
4: Right. Is it not the label fall off? First of all, you've made this 9,000 times.
0: How's 400 sound?
4: Pizza. I said, is it not on the label?
2: Oh, it is.
4: Yes, it is. There's absolutely...
0: That's really annoying.
4: No problem solving in my house. My wife does this, and now my kid does this too.
0: You can
4: it's
0: even...
4: It's just questions before you even... Think for half a second.
0: You can look all of this stuff up on Google anyway.
4: Why
0: it's
4: would you?
0: All posted
4: you
0: on their website. If you
4: text
0: lose
4: your
0: the box.
4: Fat buffoon husband who's on the radio,
0: bake your Lou Malnati's frozen pizza straight from the freezer.
4: 425.
0: Preheat your oven to 425. Wipe any condensation from the pan and lightly oil it. Return it to the middle rack for 30 to 45 minutes. Done.
4: There is no. Problem solving. My daughter will do this up in her room. She will stay up in her room and she will just constantly go, Mom! Mom! Mom! She's not here. She's downstairs. Use your legs.
0: Yeah.
4: Go look for her instead of just yelling into the abyss.
0: Every, you know, we're later on in raising our kid than you are. Samantha's 9, right?
4: Yeah.
0: Jack's 14, so we're dealing with more of these teenage issues where
4: he'll be gone so quickly.
0: Yeah, I know. It's just 4 more years. I feel it like though, like the time capsule or the, what do you call the thing where the sands, the hourglass is just running out. That's the way that I'm looking at it. Like we have 4 years to make sure that this is an okay person.
4: I want mine to run out.
0: When we, I know, some days you think about it. Some days it's like a dog. Like if you just leave the front door open, will you just run out into the traffic? Like what will happen? We have 4 years left to make sure that we get this right. And that's the way that I'm viewing it right now. So you question every single decision that you make. That's where it's at. But we don't have... I'm past that where it's like, oh, mom, dad, like you're now at the stage where you're just looking for some kind of human interaction.
4: See, I have the complete opposite.
0: Yeah, that's where we're going.
4: I have a walking, breathing thing that the moment she wakes up, starts talking and narrating, doesn't care if anybody's there. Just talking until the moment that I close that door for her to go to sleep.
0: And you throw her into her room.
4: She's
0: still yapping.
4: Even after I close the door, she never stops. Ever.
0: It's fun.
4: Ever.
0: Yeah.
4: And she always starts everything with, Dad, can I tell you something? Stop saying that because you don't care what my answer is. Because sometimes I will openly say, no.
0: No.
4: And she will just keep talking. I said, stop asking me. Just say it. Say what you're going to say. You're going to say it anyway.
2: I love you.
4: I love you
0: Damn
4: too,
0: it.
4: Honey. I love you too. All right, what did I teach? Oh, we're doing pizzazz, right?
0: Come on.
4: I have to admit something. I didn't do any today.
0: Oh, you're a loser. Why would you do that?
4: Yeah.
0: Okay. Yeah, I pizzazzed.
4: Okay, you pizzazzed?
0: Yeah.
30: Common Man and Timmy present Pick Your Parlay.
0: You being honest? Really no pizzazz?
4: Yeah, I didn't do it.
0: All right, pizzazz! I've got some walking around money coming in for you,
4: fellas. I was
0: fellas,
4: too busy
0: okay?
4: greasing the children's choir.
0: You can be on my pizzazz team, okay?
4: I can pizzazz with you?
0: I'm going to give you half the winnings. Sound good?
4: Oh, yeah, baby.
0: Let me tell you. Let me tell you, half the winnings. We're going to go to Hyde Park a couple of times, get a couple of steak dinners. I'm looking forward to it. A little steak Griffins for us. starting with the soccer. World Cup action finishing up group stages tonight. We're in Houston, just a stone's throw away from the lovely town of Galveston.
4: Dirty ass water.
0: One of my favorites in the tournament, Cape Verde. We could call it Cape Verde. We could call it Cabo Verde. I just love them. We got our guy Steven Moreira playing for the Blue Sharks. Cool nickname, too. We've got the Instagram darling goalkeeper, Vozinha. My guy. Or real name, Yosimar Jose Ivora Diaz. Ooh, Machu Picchu. He's going to stone the Saudi Arabians tonight. There isn't enough money.
4: Much like
0: they
4: stone the women in their society who dare drive a car.
0: Mike, yes, Mike, there's not enough money in the piff to drown all the sorrows Saudi Arabia is going to feel after this. LIV Golf will actually burst into flames. It's on its deathbed anyway. The second full-time is announced. It'll burn. It's gone. Then, down in Mexico,
4: Avocados from Mexico.
0: Isn't there a James Taylor song, too? Whoa, Mexico.
4: Probably.
0: All right, so we've got Uruguay taking on Spain.
4: Uruguay.
0: Called an upset in this crowded Group H, but give me the Sky Blues. Spain goes down and has to sweat out, get into the round of 32. Then, New Zealand. They're taking on Belgium at BC Place in Vancouver. You know what the New Zealand national rugby team is called, don't you?
4: The All Blacks.
0: Yeah, you know what the national soccer team is called?
4: The All Whites.
0: That is correct. They are massive underdogs, but I'm picking them to knock off the Belgians. Then in another mini upset in Seattle, the Iranians, they'll take down Egypt, and they'll be so happy the Strait of Hormuz will open back up. Ships are getting through. We're back, baby. And tomorrow, we're looking at Croatia taking down Ghana in Philly, and England will beat Panama Ted in New York.
2: Oh, yes.
0: Then, as we go to baseball, I'm feeling like a dinger parlay. Shohei Ohtani, he'll get a blast. Byron Buxton, he's going yard versus the Rockies. Yordan Alvarez will send one out against the Tigers. That's not all. How about the polar bear? Orioles taking on the Nats, he'll get one. Reds taking on the Pirates. Ellie gets one on Skeens. M's are playing the guards. I see Big Dumper trucking one out. And Jizz Chasm sucking on blow pops. He's going to have one for the Yankees in Fenway. And we finish with golfy. We're in Cromwell, Connecticut. Travelers Championship, an event the players really love. James Cromwell.
4: Yeah.
0: And Bone's guy, Victor Hovland. I don't have a bone to pick on Bone for liking Victor Hovland. I love him too. He's been looking to find his groove. He's off to a red hot start. Death Metal's going to dominate his playlist the rest of the weekend as he gets it done. I've got him as my winning pick. Plug all that in. $10 gets us $326,871,979.02.
4: That is some good walking around money, man. So I get to split that with you?
0: Yeah, we both get, you know, $1.5 billion.
4: Beautiful.
0: Yeah, sound good?
4: Teddy, pizzazz?
1: My goodness, pizzazz! All right, let's see what I came up with here. All right, let's do some World Cup pizzazz. I'm taking Spain, obviously, tonight. They're my guys.
4: No, Uruguay.
0: No, they're dead.
4: Uruguay.
0: They lose. We're making money over here.
1: Well, I got Spain.
0: Teddy's got the loser picks.
1: Cape Verde tonight as well on the money line. I got Egypt on the money line. Now, New Zealand and Belgium taking on each other tonight. I'm Belgium heavy favorite in that game. I'm taking the under in that, under 3.5 goals. All right, let's do a little racing. All right, NASCAR this weekend at Sonoma. Now, the road course.
0: Genuine Sonoma?
1: Yes, exactly. Road course, just probably the greatest road course racer of all time in NASCAR, Shane Van Gisbergen. He had a rough weekend last week on the. Shane Van Gisbergen, yeah, SVG. He's like he's the greatest. Oh. He's from New Zealand. All right, he's great.
4: Take your word for it.
1: And last week in San Diego, he probably would have won the race, but he got involved in an accident. He's going to rebound this week. He's going to be very upset. He's going to get the job done. He is a heavy favorite, but I'm taking him to win.
4: That's Ruth Bader Ginsburg?
1: Yes, exactly. The Austrian Grand Prix in Formula One. The young sensation, you know, Kimi Antonelli, I think he's, 19? I don't think he's turned 20 yet, maybe.
4: What, he's getting tremendous.
1: This guy, he is the leader in the F1 standings.
4: Tremendous punani.
1: Mercedes is getting it done. He was first in practice this morning, I saw. I'm taking him to win that race again. He's just dominant. And also, we're doing the little PGA Tour action. Timmy, you liked Victor Hovland and his heavy metal. I'm taking him, but not to win it with Scottie Scheffler. You can take like Scottie Scheffler out of the equation.
11: Scottie Scheffler.
1: Exactly. You can say winner without Anisa betting line. So I'm winner without Scottie Scheffler, and I'm taking Victor Hovland to get that done. You put $10 on this, you're going to get $2,200.
11: Who cares about that? Yeah, we got $1.6 billion over here.
0: Each of us. $3.3-some billion.
11: Pizzazz! Thank you, Teddy. Let's do some more go-to-jails. And actually, I have a story here about Wyndham Rewards, Wyndham Clark.
0: I want to talk about this, yes.
11: About how he got screwed over by Baker Mayfield.
0: What the hell is that about?
11: Well, we'll tell you coming up next. Common Man and Timmy on The Fan.
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5: Right lane is blocked off from an accident westbound 670 that's over at 3rd. Right now, a 10-minute delay back from Leonard. Westbound I-70 on the east side, there's an accident on the off-ramp to northbound 71, left lane blocked on the ramp.

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13: The rain will likely continue through tonight into early on Saturday, and we could see rainfall amounts over a quarter of an inch for several locations. We'll start to dry out for Saturday afternoon with highs back into the upper 70s, and then tracking more sunshine for Sunday with highs back into the mid 80s, and then we are talking about some extreme heat coming in for next week. Highs will be into the mid 90s for Tuesday, Wednesday, Thursday, and Friday with heat index values over 100 all the way through the end of the week. That's a look at your 10 weather impact forecast. I'm meteorologist Aaron White here on 97.1 The Fan.
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17: I have got a story

0: as you alluded to back there, for the Baker Bros out there. I feel like Baker Mayfield has had enough of a rebound now where, you know, there's a group of Browns fans that still appreciate him, that were not on the side of giving up on him when the team did. And they can do a little bit of a C, you know, he's
1: well, you know what else helps with that? The fact that you've had failures since him.
0: Mm-hmm.
1: It's not like
0: nothing but failures. Right,
1: I'm just saying it's not like, oh, well, good for Baker.
0: We have Jordan Love now. Yeah.
1: Sure, right, whatever.
0: Yeah.
1: You have bums.
0: Baker also had to land in a lot of different places before he got to Tampa.
1: That's right.
0: Bay.
1: He went to Carolina, went to the Rams.
0: And you know what? To me, like, this is a different conversation for a different time, but he's at that point where good Baker is enough. Like, you feel like when you're getting good Baker Mayfield, you can build around him and maybe win a Super Bowl. But then you saw that first half of the season in Tampa. And then bad Baker was there, and there were some injuries. Some of their wide receivers were dropping
1: flies. He wasn't very
0: good
1: either.
0: He was playing some bad football.
1: Yeah, he was making bad decisions.
0: And his bad is really bad.
1: Yeah.
0: And so he still kind of, for me, hovers around that, like, top 15 quarterbacks in the NFL, which is kind of right on that line of, well, yeah, we probably want to keep him and keep signing him. I know that he's got the deal going. But this other Baker news was very surprising. So we're talking about Wyndham Clark, and Bone hates Wyndham Clark's dad because he's a front runner and he just shows up when he's ready to win trophies. But he was talking on a podcast after he just won.
1: Wyndham
0: the
1: Clark
0: US Open.
1: Was or his dad?
0: Wyndham Clark. Okay. Wyndham Clark was talking on a podcast because he's being asked to do all the shows. And as you should, you just won your second United States Open. You are in rarefied air right now. You should get the victory tour, do the shows, and have some fun with it. As he calls it, opening up some grape and filling up that cup with a lot of good wine. So he started off this story by saying, I'm trying to decide if I should tell this story. So he's actually thinking it out loud. And he says, all right, screw it. He says, I don't care. People already hate me. And he said, no, it's not that bad. My PR team is here. They prepped me for everything. They didn't prep me for this one. He said, my girlfriend at the time cheated on me with Baker Mayfield.
1: No.
0: And they pulled up a 2016 tweet of Clark's that simply said, I hate Baker Mayfield. I don't remember this being a thing. I don't remember breaking this down in social media or on our shows.
1: Well, wouldn't you hate him too if he slept with your girlfriend?
0: No, Wyndham Clark, I don't even know what his... I don't even know how old Wyndham Clark is. Is he barely 30? So that's 10 years ago. Maybe they were college age when this was going on. So anyway, he said his perspective has changed since college about the Tampa Bay Buccaneers quarterback. But here's what I will say. I'm actually a fan of Baker now. I think he's a homie. You know, that's your initial response. Screw that guy. But really, it's screw the, you know... I'm a Baker fan, no, but that's where it came from. He concluded the story. So Mayfield has not spoken about this as at this point in time, but in 2016, he was a quarterback at Oklahoma and Clark was a golfer at Oregon in his last year after he previously attended Oklahoma State. So that's where the connection was. Wyndham was at Oak State. Baker was at OU,
1: so they
0: had this girlfriend, and this was backtracked.
1: They slept with the only hot girl in the state of Oklahoma,
0: the only one.
1: They found the only one. They threw her back and forth like a hot potato.
0: I will say, you get to the college towns, you're pretty much doing all right, though. Like, people would say that about us at Kansas, but I think the talent levels were pretty solid. If you were at KU, even at K-State... Less to a lesser degree, though, K-State. I mean, obviously, we're closer to Kansas City at KU. But it was pretty good. Not so bad. I'd been down to Norman and through Oklahoma.
1: Mm-hmm. Just been down in Norman?
0: I'd seen the sights.
1: Norman Bates?
0: down in Norman. Yeah.
1: Norman Lear?
0: Sounds like a nice song, right?
1: By the way, speaking of Norman Lear, it has nothing to do with Norman Lear. It's just he's an old guy. On Sunday, Mel Brooks... is turning 100.
0: Are we going to jinx him?
1: Well,
0: are we jinxing
1: I mentioned
0: him right
1: this
0: now?
1: Because no, I'm not. Because I said on Sunday he's turning 100. I am not saying, like all these other articles that I'm reading.
0: You're not saying happy birthday?
1: Happy birthday!
0: It's not his birthday.
1: The 2,000-year-old man turns 100. Yay! No.
0: Well, what
1: it
0: about
1: hasn't
0: the way,
1: happened yet.
0: What about the way that we do our emails? Like Fishy just sent out a couple more. Janine up in traffic just had her work anniversary. She works very hard.
1: 28 years she's been here.
0: She helps us. It's all the things that you guys can't see, but we need it to survive and even be here. For you as a radio station. Janine does a wonderful job doing all that stuff, putting spots together and all that, making sure all the PSAs are in order. And Fishy just put out a couple of like anniversaries ahead of them. You're saying he should wait till Monday to you know, say happy anniversary to Bodie and Eric Reeser.
1: We have a couple over the weekend.
0: 5-year guys coming up on Sunday.
1: Yeah, I think you wait.
0: Wait till Monday.
1: Because there's a pretty good chance that one of those guys can get fired tonight.
0: Or get hit by a bus on Saturday. And doesn't get to the anniversary.
1: Exactly.
0: So you wait. You wait.
1: Now, let me ask you, though. If you get hit by the bus and you're on life support, I mean, technically, you still work here. So you can celebrate your anniversary. So you got a, you know, breathing tube and
0: we
1: a
0: can
1: ventilator.
0: We'll celebrate.
1: Well, we can go there and...
0: You're not going to be
1: hey.
0: Celebrating.
1: Hey. Happy anniversary.
0: Would you visit me if I was dying in the hospital? And you were still doing a show?
1: Of course I would visit you.
0: Every day? Every day after work? For a quick chat?
1: How long are you in the hospital dying?
0: Say a couple of months. Say it's
1: a couple of months?
0: Yeah, say it's like the rough part. I'm just there alone. Sarah's probably there for 9 hours a day, and then she goes home and
1: I don't know if I could
0: gets to rest.
1: Do it every day.
0: Not every day. Not every work day. Like if say I'm at Riverside, just change your route for how you go home and... I'd love to see somebody. I'd do it for you.
1: Would you?
0: Yeah.
1: Every day?
0: Every day.
1: Teddy, would you visit me every day?
0: Every Monday through Friday.
1: If I was dying
0: not
1: in
0: on the
1: hospital?
0: Weekends.
2: Was it a hospital nearby? Or like, every day seems a lot.
1: I know. Doesn't that seem like a tough ask?
2: Once a week,
0: you see,
2: I guess.
0: I just put your hospital on your drive home. I even did that for you. You could just
1: it's
0: you
1: know, not
0: shoot
1: really
0: up,
1: on my drive
0: oh,
1: home.
0: But you could shoot up 315 and then take 270 around.
1: I usually only do that when I'm going to get Chinese food from the Hunan Lion.
0: Well, you could do it for Timmy's dying in the hospital, too.
1: How about on nights when I go get the Chinese?
0: Just Wednesday?
1: Just Wednesday nights. I'll bring you some Chinese. How about
0: that?
1: What
0: if I die on Tuesday night? And you'll be saying, my God, if I could have just, you know, had Chinese food twice this week.
1: Just...
0: Or just well, gone
1: I wish
0: by
1: we had
0: to see
1: one
0: my friend.
1: More Thai spring roll with Timmy.
0: Would you bring me a plate?
1: One
0: if
1: more
0: I'm able
1: crab
0: to keep
1: rangoon.
0: My food down?
1: Yeah.
0: Oh, the crab rangoon.
1: I mean, you'd have to pay for it, of course.
0: You want a Pepsi, pal? You got to pay for
1: right,
0: it.
1: Exactly. What do I do? Run it to charity?
0: Can't give you a tab unless you order something. I was wondering about that.
1: Changed my day this week. Got Chinese food on Tuesday.
0: Does that screw you up?
1: Yep.
0: So what'd you do Wednesday?
1: Well, Kristen had something to do. She had a dinner with her friends on Wednesday night. So on Wednesday, it was just me and Samantha. We had a little date.
0: What was the date? What was the father-daughter
1: date? Went to the Bibi Bop.
0: Nice. I love it.
1: Had a Bibi Bop. And then we took her to the Lego store. I took her to the Lego store.
0: Just to get a Lego pack?
1: She said, I want to get a Lego store. Okay.
0: So did you get a box?
1: Yeah, I got a box. It was like $15 or something.
0: So a smallish one.
1: Yeah.
0: Yeah.
1: Double-decker bus.
0: We just got
1: like a London double-decker bus.
0: We gave the Legos away. I kept them. You'll appreciate this, though. I kept them in nice sealed packs. I took them apart after they had been done. Figured that's the fun of it, right? I made sure every single piece was accounted for. And I put the instruction pamphlets.
1: That's very thoughtful.
0: So they
1: of you.
0: Could be identified in the Ziploc sealed packs.
1: I gotta say, that's above and beyond. I would have dumped it all in the recycling bin.
0: I think it was. Yeah. So now someone, other boys and girls, can enjoy them. And it'd be an actual good thing you could look for at the garage sale, at the yard sale for charity.
1: And then we went to Witz.
0: Did you get yourself a sundae? Which is vanilla ice cream?
1: At a Witzer.
0: The Witzer. That's their like blizzard thing.
1: It's like they're, that. With the cookie dough. I love the cookie dough.
0: They
1: there.
0: Might have the best ice cream cookie sandwich on planet Earth.
1: Yeah, we didn't go with that.
0: It's gigantic.
1: But it is delicious. You're right.
0: I just love gnawing at that thing.
1: Yeah.
0: It's delicious. All right, go to jail. It's coming up. 2 minutes.
1: I gotta pee really bad.
0: Well, you better get to getting.
1: All right.
0: Teddy?
1: Well, last time I went over there, both stalls were ocupado.
0: There's nobody here.
2: Yeah, there's nobody here.
1: Well, the TV people come over here and take huge, long dumps.
0: I don't like that.
1: Of course we don't like it, but that's the reality.
0: They are disgusting.
1: I know. All right, Common Man and Timmy on the Fan.
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5: There is still an accident westbound I-70 that is on the off-ramp to northbound 71, left lane blocked off on that ramp, and a new crash on northbound 315 at Kinnear that's got traffic backed up to Dublin Road. 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
11: You're listening to Common Man and Timmy.
0: I just thought of something when you went to take a leak there. I needed to apologize for something yesterday. You know how you sometimes you're just sitting...
1: Sucking?
0: Yes.
1: Being a disgrace to the radio profession?
0: Aside
1: dragging
0: from,
1: down my entire career?
0: That's already done, okay?
1: Okay, all right.
0: That's not coming back, so I'm not going to keep apologizing again and again for that same thing. This was... You know, sometimes you're just like staring at something and the words won't come out. You might have something else on your mind. So you were heading to the... to the one like bathroom nearest the ping pong table. And this was at like 2:30. It was close to urinating time yesterday. Yep.
1: Yeah.
0: And the 10 TV deucer whose face we know, but we've never gotten his name. We've never even so much as had eye contact with him. He's never once like said, "Oh, hello. Like, I'm so-and-so. My name is Dan."
1: Defiled your bathroom for the seventh time today.
0: Well, no, you would say that before, I think. Like, you would, you know, pop up, you'd see human beings, be like, "Oh, hey, like, my name's Dan. I produce at 10 TV. And then you go in and then you go in and just destroy it. So we've seen this guy 1,000 times now. And sometimes he craps 2, 3, 4 times a day. Sometimes we'll get reports that he's crapping more into the night after we're gone. And he just came out of the bathroom. I mean, like 30 seconds after
1: you didn't say anything
0: after
1: to
0: you
1: me.
0: Walked around the corner. And I was just like,
1: you didn't say anything to me. You just let me walk.
0: I was
1: right into the fog.
0: I was looking at my phone. I was responding to a text message, and I saw you. And I was like, and you headed on in.
1: And
0: I said, and then you came out, and you didn't say anything. But I know,
1: of course,
0: that there had to be some kind of stench.
1: Not only that,
0: in that bathroom,
1: there was a remnant.
0: The Rembrandts?
1: Left around the bowl, a skid,
2: Little I'll Be There a For You.
1: Chocolate skid.
2: Oh, God. Mm-hmm. I think I heard you say something audible when you went in.
1: Yeah, I said, like, the bathroom. Dear God.
2: But I don't think you knew that that happened like 19 seconds before.
1: Because no one told me.
2: Because you were getting it fresh and good.
1: Hey, I got something for you.
2: Okay.
1: Next week, 4th of July festivities, right? I saw that the Wallflowers, Jacob Dylan and company, they're going to be playing the Dublin 4th of July festivities.
2: Wow.
1: Yeah. It's pretty cool.
2: I assume that's going to be an outdoor event.
1: So you'll be there. No, it's going to be ass hot and there's going to be a lot of people there. But if it were climate controlled,
2: air conditioned
1: and
2: with no people,
1: everyone else was gone off the face of the earth, that is something that I'd like to check out.
2: I would see the Wallflowers as well.
1: And if we wouldn't get popped by Spotify every single time we played something, I would play a little Wallflowers right now.
2: So, what were some of the other hits besides One Headlight?
1: I remember the difference.
8: Sixth Avenue Heartache.
1: Sixth Avenue Heartache.
8: That's what we were playing.
2: Okay, Sixth Avenue Heartache. Teddy randomly was listening. It popped up on his playlist after he had seen the news earlier today, and he was getting the prep packet together. But he's coming to work, and that song comes up for him. So that's ironic. He listens to that, and then
1: you know who else is on that song?
2: No. I was about to tell you. I needed a refresher on that.
1: Okay.
2: And then I realized that the lead singer of Counting Crows,
1: Adam Duritz is the other voice on that song.
2: Backup vocals on that song. And I did not remember the video, but I'm watching like the Vivo music video of that today at my desk. And he's got the straight hair, like he used the hair straightener, and he's got like these slick sunglasses. Looks nothing like Dreadlocks Adam from the Counting Crows days, the one that I know when he's, you know, singing, "I've been hanging around this town on the corner."
1: I would like to point out to you, if you're not familiar with who Adam Duritz is, frontman for Counting Crows, I want you to Google him now. Now, he's cut the hair off now, and he looks like just a regular, heavy-set, average Joe. But I would like to point out that man right there, that man is responsible for many a radio hit. And he managed to, in his lifetime, date both Courtney Cox and Jennifer Aniston.
2: He was halfway through. Well, I mean, if he was trying to date both the men and the women, he was almost halfway through the whole Friends cast. He also dated Gunther. He just needed Lisa Kudrow, and the women were all taken care of.
1: All right, let's do some go to jail.
2: Pretty impressive right there. My Common Man's Flowing Locks.
13: You're fired.
2: I have a wild jailbird for you. And it's about chips and salsa etiquette.
1: Yep.
2: We're all living in a society here. You see, I contend.
1: He contends.
2: That when you go up to the bar at the local cantina to get your chips and salsa, you only start with one bowl of chips and one bowl of salsa if there are other customers waiting in turn behind you. I like that.
1: It's common courtesy.
2: You take that to the table, then you go back and you get a second one if you need some. Or you can have two people in your crew both go up. Then problem solved. I like that too. It's like when you go to Chipotle, take another member of your family if you've got more orders. You don't have one person put four orders in there and hold it up. So the other day we're in there and this mouth breather proceeded to fill up not one, not two, not three, but four of the stainless bowls and four little cups of salsa. Are you kidding me? During the dinner rush, he was wide enough that no one else could sidle in there. And he couldn't even carry all the crap back, so he stood there yelling at his table to send someone up. He didn't even one time turn back and say, "I'm sorry," or "my bad, guys." But then I saw him take one of the chips out of his bowl and dip it into the main salsa dish.
1: Just to try it.
2: He didn't double dip, but I was shocked. Jail, maybe death.
1: How do you know you like the salsa if you don't sample a little first?
2: Put it into your little red cup and then sample it.
1: You don't want to waste a ramekin.
2: A ramekin? It's just a little dish. It's just a little plastic
1: potato
2: dish.
1: Potato.
2: That's death sentence.
1: Yeah.
2: That's absurd. My sweet summer children.
14: I want me some glory hole.
2: Today at work, I was parked in an alley about to climb a telephone pole with a ladder to restore a customer's internet. A truck pulled up in front of my van that was blocking the alley. The truck proceeded to honk for a good 3 seconds,
0: which I promptly ignored, followed by two more sets of honking. After I poked my head around and pointed at the ladder on the pole to show I was not moving, I ignored them. This lady hopped out, came up, started cursing a storm and demanding me to move. Frankly, I was already pretty pissed off at the job and didn't care much to move. And then the cursing was just what took me over the top. The lady stood there, told me she was recording and was going to have me fired for making her late to an appointment. Am I going to jail? Is she? Only you guys can decide.
1: I don't know the proper decorum here. Now, clearly this woman is unhinged. There had to be another way to get where she was going.
0: And you admit that you're blocking an alley.
1: Right.
0: But you're in a work vehicle, and I'm assuming there was nowhere else for you to park.
1: Yeah, that's a conundrum.
0: There's nowhere else for you to park to do the work.
1: I thought this was going to end with, and then I strangled her and chopped her into little pieces.
0: And put her in a nearby dumpster. So
1: I need more information on this.
0: Should we just send them both to jail?
1: But he's at least restoring a service. He's doing something.
0: He didn't sound like he was ready to discuss things with her, did he? Because the honking kind of got under his skin.
1: Yeah.
0: Once the honking happened, he didn't really want to have the conversation with her.
1: All right, let's send her to jail for 5 years and him for 6 months.
0: Maybe we just send him to some anger management so he can just calm down.
1: Don't call me Pinhead.
0: I don't like you honking at me. We need to be able to honk. I've spoken about that.
1: Yeah,
0: but there's a type of honking, like a bup bup.
1: The prolonged.
0: Yeah. Yeah.
1: Unless you're in mortal danger.
0: Yeah, first time you can't honk like that. That's like a third time thing. Yeah. When someone's obviously being an a-hole.
1: Right.
0: So that wasn't quite that.
1: All right, back page coming up. Colin Mann and Timmy on The Fan.
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5: There is still an accident northbound on 315 at Kinnear Road. Looking at a 2-minute delay right now back from Dublin Road. Northbound 71, it's a hit-skip accident at 670. 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
7: 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The most competitive basketball league on earth is on CBS this Saturday. Big 3 All-Star Dwight Howard and the LA Riot take on Greg Monroe and the Dallas Power. Then in another clash of undefeated teams, Earl Clark and Coach Steven Jackson lead the DMV Trilogy against Montrezl Harrell, Coach Dr. J, and the Chicago Triplets. The game played the way you love. 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Yay,
8: yay! From Newburyport, I lost 20 pounds on Awaken 180. In my family, there's a history of type 2 diabetes. I've always carried more weight than I should. And my glucose levels had always been hovering at that pre-diabetic. My goal was to see if I can avoid becoming a diabetic after having been on the Awaken 180 program and getting the 20 pounds off. I am no longer pre-diabetic. And I am on a low dose high blood pressure medication. And in my last two physicals, my doctor has been sort of like, we may need to either cut back or we might even be able to at some point take me off. Awaken 180 is just one of those tools in my health toolkit. It's really easy.
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24: Top man, Timmy. Happy Friday to you.
1: So you got an hour tonight, and then we have NHL draft stuff. We have Jackets draft show, 7 o'clock tonight. Been watching the World Cup today?
24: Most every day.
1: You enjoying it?
24: Yeah. It's a good World Cup. It's a good
1: game
24: cup.
1: Last night sort of aggravated me a little bit.
24: I didn't me. It's fine.
1: I stayed up late.
24: Did you?
1: I wanted to see a victory.
24: The whole thing?
1: And then I watched
0: last kick.
1: Machu Picchu, whatever his name is, at the post-game press conference.
24: It didn't matter. The game didn't matter.
1: I know, but you still have to answer questions about the game, don't you?
24: I thought Mauricio Pochettino handled that press conference very well.
0: Machu Picchu or Mauricio Pochettino.
24: But he handled it great. So why are you asking me these stupid questions? We won the group. We've won two games, which is as many World Cup games as we've ever won in a single World Cup. You win one more, it's the most games we've ever won in a World Cup. It's already been a just smashing success.
1: So now you got Bosnia.
24: Yep.
1: And
0: Herzegovina.
1: Robert Herjavec, who's one of the Shark Tank guys.
24: Yeah. My guy.
1: What do you think?
24: It's tough.
1: You like the Bosnia matchup?
24: It's tough. We do not fare well against European teams, Bosnia specifically. But I think it'll be all right. I mean, listen, I had buddies texting me. It's like, oh, my God, Bosnia, it's going to be terrible. And if we beat them, we got to play this team. And then if you get into the quarterfinals, you got to play Spain.
1: Well, you have to play everybody who's good if you want to win the World Cup, don't you?
24: That was my thought. It's like, yeah, these games are going to be tough.
0: Wasn't this the better draw for them, though?
24: It's a great draw.
0: Yeah. What are we complaining about? They won the group. This is the best of the draws that they were going to get. We're watching France and a Hollandless Norway out there. They had no chance. France is incredible right now.
1: Yeah, how do you beat France?
0: I don't think you do.
24: No, you don't.
1: You look unstoppable.
0: Kylian Mbappe.
24: I don't know if you guys, obviously you were doing your show while the game was going on, but there was this run where Ousmane Dembele, who was the right wing for France, who won the Ballon d'Or, which is like the best player in the world award. Like Mbappe's trailing him, and you could see the entire Norwegian defense shade to Mbappe. It's like, oh, you're going to pass to him because he's open. And then Ousmane Dembele, who they forgot was the best player on the planet, gave him like 5 yards of open space. He buried it from 22 yards away. I don't know how you beat them. I don't.
0: Man, it's too much offense.
1: I like
0: too much
1: firepower. For the analysis.
24: Yeah.
1: I like it.
24: It's good.
0: Well,
24: it's fun.
0: Well, because we have none without you.
1: No, because my analysis is, I was watching that game. Stayed up late.
0: So, I like it. So it goes from bad to great.
1: Here's something for
0: just
1: you, Beamer.
0: Just like that.
1: NFL-themed Christmas movies have become an annual staple for Hallmark Channel.
0: Oh, God.
1: And this year, the Chicago Bears, your favorite team and mine, mm-hmm. are going to be the featured team. The Bears announced today they've partnered with Hallmark Media. It's going to be called Holiday Touchdown, a Bears love story.
0: I'll be watching.
1: But then 5 minutes after they announced they're partnering with Hallmark Media, they said, no, just kidding. It's Great American Family. And then after that, they said, we're going to this other station.
0: Actually, we're going to USA Network.
1: And then they circled back to Hallmark Media.
24: It's going to be digitally streaming only.
0: The OAN News Network, who we sold it to.
24: Mike Gundy's favorite.
0: Gundy's guys.
1: Here is a quote from Bears president Kevin Warren. We are honored, grateful, and excited to join forces with Hallmark Media, Skydance Sports, and NFL Films on this special project.
0: So who would be like the middle of the pack players that make the cameo? Because when I've seen these before, you weren't getting Patrick Mahomes. I can't really do this, guys. I don't want to be on there.
24: Not getting
0: there
24: Caleb.
0: There was no Kelsey. And then when they did the Bills one, there certainly was no Josh Allen. I think there was a, why am I blanking on our guy's name who died out on the field in Cincinnati before he came back?
24: Oh my God.
0: Hamlin.
24: Yeah, DeMar Hamlin.
0: DeMar Hamlin. He was in it. So there was like that level. And then one of like their top defensive linemen was in it.
24: Cole Kmet.
0: A Cole Kmet would be a perfect kind of guy to be.
1: Lacey Shea Bear falls in love with Cole Kmet.
24: Grady Jarrett is his buddy.
0: Yeah. See, this is why you're here. those are the two guys that are going to be
1: in that movie. What's coming up on the Buckeye Show tonight,
24: guys? Beamer. Quick hour for us. Tim May is in studio. He'll talk for an hour about Ohio State. That's what we're going to do.
1: He will?
24: I think so.
1: Not Shinnecock?
24: Well, that too.
1: Okay.
0: That was yesterday.
24: Who knows what you're going to hear?
1: Buckeye Show, top of the hour. Then it's jacket stuff. Now it's Back Page.
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0: Finish up with a couple of jailbirds. Thank you guys for sending everything in. Always drop us a line, goodcleanboy@gmail.com. My guys, need your opinion on something and who's in the wrong. My brother had a bachelor party Saturday night. Second wedding. He makes that distinction. He wants to let us know.
1: That's a big thing, though. We have to know that information.
0: And the guy organizing it is pretty well off. Owns a couple of companies, has plenty of money. First stop was a steakhouse at which he ordered apps for the table, but didn't say anything when the server split the cost among everyone. Next stop was a bar with live music. And Max got a table at the bar type of thing. No mention of what that entailed, but it was a private table with service in which we had some beers. And towards the end of the evening, he got a bottle of vodka. Next morning comes along and a text with a request for $200 from each person for the table. Nothing was mentioned beforehand that it was a private table or there would be a table minimum and we'd all be splitting. I agree we should pay for some of it. $200 for what amounted to about four beers per guy and 25% of the bottle drank is absurd. What's your thoughts?
1: My thought is all of that stuff needs to be discussed beforehand.
0: Absolutely.
1: Okay, because not everybody can just throw down $200.
0: We're not all playing from the same deck.
1: That's right.
0: Yeah.
1: So I think that's BS. It was not discussed beforehand. And it almost amounts to extortion. That's what I'm going to say.
0: Yeah. And again, you're not drinking that much. Four beers and like a couple of sips of vodka, that's not much money.
24: Even if there was a team meeting where the guy who was well off and said, I'll eat 50% of the charge of whatever we do tonight, you guys pay for the rest. Great. It needs to be discussed.
0: Yes. Yeah. So jail for that guy.
1: Rich guy goes to jail.
0: 5-10 years jail for that guy. At work yesterday, I'm taking the elevator up to the top floor, and as the door's opening for us to get off, there are people 3 inches from the door. You'd think they'd step back and let us off. No, they started to get on the elevator before we could even get off. We're at the top floor. We're clearly getting off.
1: What is the matter with
0: the elevator next to us was out of service and being worked on, so the door was open, and I almost gave these people an express ride to the bottom floor.
24: How about an express ride to the people's elbow?
1: What's wrong with these people?
0: Well, I don't understand.
1: Proper decorum. You stand off to the side, get off.
0: It's like the woman at the grocery store that just was starting to scan her items when I haven't even left yet. It won't work for you. I'm not buying it for you. There's another one over there.
24: So those separators are for.
0: Stupid bee. There's not even a separator. It's its own system. Go away.
24: I say fist to the trachea.
1: Yeah. That was good.
0: Oh, yeah. Yeah. Caitlin right. Clark.
1: Buckeyes show is next. Jackets draft party show. That's at 7 o'clock. We'll see you next week. Common Man and Timmy on the Fan.
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11: Westbound I-70, there is still an accident on the off-ramp to northbound 71, the left lane blocked off on the ramp. And southbound 71, accident blocking the left lane at 270, traffic there slow from Gemini Parkway. 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I'm Eddie Zellick, 497.1 The Fan Traffic.
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25: I'm Jeff Hogan. I've been a journalist at 10TV for more than 20 years. I moved back to Columbus with my beautiful wife and our two amazing daughters and our golden retriever, Harley. This community brought me back because this is where I feel connected. Where my daughters were born, this is my home. And that is to say, I don't just report about our community, I belong to it. What happens here affects us all. And that's why we care so deeply about getting it right. And when local journalism is done right, it doesn't sit still, it moves. It moves you to act, to verify, to volunteer, to speak up or lend a hand. It moves your mind by challenging assumptions and offering new perspectives. It moves you forward by giving you the information to make decisions and thrive where you live. And yes, it moves your heart through the kind of human storytelling that stays with you wherever you are. And at 10TV, we're here for all of it. These are the stories that move Central Ohio.
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5: Good evening, I'm Nate Pooter with your sports update. The first round of the NHL draft is tonight, and the Blue Jackets have the 14th overall pick. Catch coverage during the NHL draft show coming your way at 7, immediately following the Buckeye show. Action at the World Cups today saw Senegal beat Iraq 5-0 and France knock off Norway 4-1. Later tonight sees Cape Verde take on Saudi Arabia, Uruguay versus Spain, Iran squaring off with Egypt, and Belgium clashing with New Zealand. The Cincinnati Reds are back in action tonight on the road to take on the Pirates. First pitch is at 6:40 with Andrew Abbott on the mound taking on Paul Skeens. Catch action over on the Fan 2. The Cleveland Guardians are also back at it for a home series against Seattle. Joey Cantillo takes on Luis Castillo of the Mariners. First pitch comes your way at 7:10. And earlier today, the New York Mets announced they fired manager Carlos Mendoza after a 34-47 start. And the Columbus Clippers are on the road tonight, continuing their series with Omaha. Bringing sports news and weapons to the Fan, Ohio Sports Destination.
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1: Off and rolling here on a Friday. I am Brandon Beam hanging out with our guy Tim May tonight. Nate Dogg behind the glass. Tim, happy Friday to you, my friend. I can tell where you were at today. You were on the golf course. You're all decked out. What's going on, buddy? Good to talk to you.
16: I wouldn't be all decked out, but, you know, driving back from Ashland, Ohio, played the Ashland Golf Club, man. Great benefit for children's charities up there, and had a great time with Warren Jones and my friends Kip and all these guys, and played with a great foursome. But on the way back, of course, whenever any kind of moisture hits Central Ohio highways, you know, people forget how to drive. So, three accidents, but I got here in plenty of time, bro.
1: Three?
16: No, not me, but three.
1: Well, I know you weren't involved.
16: Major slowdowns for accidents on 71, 270, and, of course, 315 right out here.
1: I think that's my biggest complaint about living in this city. I love this city. I've lived here for a long time now. It's like as soon as, and it doesn't even have to be a hard rain. Doesn't have to be a thunderstorm. Doesn't even have to be a hard snow. It could be
16: anything.
1: 50 degrees. Nothing is freezing. You get the tiniest bit.
16: Anything.
1: A precipitation of snow, and then people drive like
16: people run into each other.
1: They've never driven before.
16: But what's really bad is I got off on coming down 315. I got off on the side and decided to go down Kenny Row, you know, the back way. And of course, then as I'm half going inching through that, I see 315 speeding back up again. And that's always the worst.
1: It's like, it's like when you get into a shopping lane, right?
16: Yes.
1: Like, it's like, all right, well, this one lane's going to be quicker because there's not that many people in it.
16: Yes.
1: And then you realize maybe the person checking out or the person who is behind the cash register has an amount of coupons, and then I'm going to change back to this lane, and then that lane goes faster.
16: And as always,
1: you can't win.
16: As always, like to say, it's like you're getting a drive-thru at the bank, and the guy in front of you is trying to take out a personal home loan or something, you know.
1: Go inside
16: for that. Takes forever, yeah. But I hardly ever do that anymore. But, yeah, But I had a great time, and my team, we didn't win. We played. We had a good time. We shot, I think, 9 under.
1: Nice.
16: Probably the winner shot 18 under. But you played Ashland Golf Club before, haven't you?
1: Never played up there.
16: Former country club? Really?
1: Never played up there.
16: So nice. The greens are so great.
1: Most famous person to ever come from Ashland, Ohio? Here's a trivia question.
16: My buddy
1: for you.
16: Jeff Snook?
1: Mark the Shark Howell.
16: Oh, yeah. Well, he knows
1: Hopefully
16: Jeff Snook.
1: Hopefully he's having a great retirement.
16: He knows my buddy Jeff Snook. I think they're both co-famous.
1: Two for one extravaganza for
16: anyway,
1: those guys.
16: Had a good time. Too bad I picked the United States team to win last night. We both knew they were going to play their others, and the others, the AYOs weren't good enough.
1: Listen,
16: it
1: wasn't a great performance by them, but I think if you take a 30,000-foot view, 30, you went into this World Cup thinking it would be a great achievement. One, if you got out of the group.
16: Yes.
1: Two, Turkey was going to be the team that was the team you were looking at to say, if we're going to compete against someone in the group, it's going to be Turkey. Now, if you watch any of Turkey's games, they put like a 60 shots on target or something in their first couple of games that just couldn't score.
16: Yeah.
1: So like they are more than capable of scoring goals. They did that last night against your two team. Okay. You feel okay about that. I know that Mauricio Pochettino was asking questions about like, oh man, you didn't win that game or you didn't get a point out of that game. Who cares? Didn't matter. You already won your group. You were through.
16: Yeah,
1: you got Bosnia and Herzegovina coming up on Wednesday. You're good to go. It was a fun game till the very last drop. Now the last drop didn't taste that great to you last night,
16: yeah,
1: but it didn't matter. It's a different squad what you're going to unveil on Wednesday than what you played last night.
16: Real quick, I did fall asleep.
1: That's okay.
16: Because I had to get up today, I did fall asleep. It was 2-1 when I fell asleep, so I didn't miss much, did I?
1: No, if you fall asleep when you're losing, and then you wake up and you lost, you didn't miss anything.
16: Exactly. So I don't feel really guilty or bad.
1: I wish those same rules went for if you fell asleep and your team is winning.
16: Yeah.
1: And you wake up and you lost.
16: Yeah, the Heidi game.
1: Come on, let's just go for that. We got a great show lined up for you here on this Friday. Tim, coming up in the next segment, we'll talk about some Jeremiah Smith, some EA Sports college football game rankings. Jeremiah Smith continuing to make history. Patrick Murphy of Bucknuts. I have no idea where Pat Murphy is in the world. I called him earlier, Nate. You were
6: somewhere with other drinking United States fans.
1: Yes, that is correct. He's somewhere in the World Cup sphere. I know he was in Kansas City yesterday. He was in Seattle a couple of days ago for the U.S.'s game. I have no idea where
16: Seriously.
1: He's at. But we're going to check in with him at 6:30.
16: Seriously, yeah. He was in Seattle.
1: Seattle for the game.
16: That's great.
1: A couple of days ago. And then yesterday, he went to the Netherlands game in Kansas City just to watch. And I don't even remember
6: what
1: I'm hearing is playing.
6: Bucknuts is paying really well these days.
16: Yes. Hey, did he also go to the Holland game?
1: No, he didn't. But the Holland game didn't work out so well for him today. He didn't even play. So I guess it wasn't even technically a Holland game.
16: Yeah, wow. I don't know any of the scores from today.
1: Yeah, so. France beat him pretty good. 4-1. And I think Senegal beat Iraq 5-0.
16: I felt bad coming down on France the way I did last night, except I'm not a fan.
1: No, they're fine.
16: I'm just not a fan of France.
1: You don't need to feel bad about them.
16: I'm not a fan of France.
1: They have enough supporters, and me being one of them.
16: We had a columnist one time who wrote a story about Air France was putting in a hub or reservations hub in Houston, and they were teaching all their new people how to say Air France.
1: France.
16: So the people down, the young ladies down there would answer the phone, they'd go, Air France, may I help you?
1: That seems like quite the dichotomy of accents, doesn't it?
16: Yes. I don't think you get any more dichotomy than that.
1: I don't think you can. I've told you the only French phrase that I know is plus beurre, which means more butter.
16: Oui.
1: That's it.
16: I like it. My favorite line of French was in Groundhog Day when he does the poem, Bill Murray, and she goes, you speak French. And he goes, we
1: he's got him on the hook. And then coming up at 7 o'clock tonight, we're only here for an hour with you. We got the CBJ draft extravaganza coming up at 7 o'clock. Dylan Tyre, who's going to be co-hosting that show with Bobby Mack, he's going to join us. We'll do a little crosstalk, talk some jackets with him at 6:46. Tim, you go to this every single year, Big Ten Media Days. Last year was out in Vegas.
16: I didn't get to go last year because my son was getting married, and it would have been a marriage for him and a divorce for me.
1: Yeah, so you couldn't make it last year.
16: No.
1: But you've been to a lot of these.
16: Almost every one since 84.
1: Over the years, do you read into the tea leaves about who is selected to represent Ohio State
7: by the players who are selected. Because
16: from, from a captain standpoint?
7: Yes, because this year it's Jeremiah Smith, it's Julian Sain, and then also Jalen McClain are the three players who are going to be bound those would for be
16: three,
7: Chicago.
16: Those would be three really good captains, in my opinion. I think Jeremiah Smith kind of deserves it, because, not just because he's a superstar, but the way he works, the example he leaves and leads. And then Jalen McClain, you know, he was underrated. Not underrated is not the way, but my goodness, he was really good last year. Caleb Downs or not, Jalen McClain was really good. And, of course, you know where I stand with Julian Sain. I think he's poised to have a really big year, and based on the way he played last year. And, you know, he's soft-spoken is not the word. It's more like little-spoken,
7: sure.
16: You know, when it comes to us and stuff. But
7: well, I also think that you have to realize, like,
16: I like him a lot, though.
7: Regionality growing up is a different thing, because you've been here long enough in Central Ohio just, you know, in the Midwest to know that, like, yeah, you have different ideals growing up in different places. And I think you can go back and look at C.J. Stroud. When C.J. Stroud got here, he was also a bit of an interesting character.
16: Yes.
7: Soft-spoken. Now he became more of a leader during his time at Ohio State, starting the years that he did. Obviously has become what he is in the NFL. I think Julian Sain is trying to go into that. Now they're from different parts of California. I think they're both kind of California cool, kind of surfer guy, right? Like, nothing's going to get them riled too high. They're not going to get too low on themselves.
16: Yeah, but you know, CJ was from basically the Inland Empire, as they call it out there.
7: Rancho Cucamonga.
16: Yeah, and I went to his stadium before the Rose Bowl just to go check out what it was, you know, what it looked like and stuff. He and I were joking about it. And Julian, I think Julian has to walk maybe 30 or 40 yards to get into the Pacific Ocean, you know, from his place, whatever it is. But there, you know, you can be so, talk about dichotomy, you can be so diverse just, you know, living 50 miles apart. But the thing about Julian, the thing about CJ was, CJ, you'd ask him a question and he would answer, but he would expound.
7: Yeah.
16: You know, he would just, he would expand his answer into, and have a, you know, regular conversation with you. And so, I mean, Julian is pretty much straightforward. He answers your question, but, you know, next.
7: What'd you see on this play? Too high palms coverage?
16: Yeah. He can tell you exactly what
7: you
16: he
7: asked
16: saw.
7: CJ, like, all right, pre-snap, I saw too high palms coverage. Yep. But then at the same time, we were checking, and then it would go into, you know, football lingo. And
16: he would, tell you what he wished he had checked to, you know, things like that, you know. But Julian, in his own way, is like you said, I think he's a really cool character and a cool dude. So everybody's Will Howard. They don't come along very often.
7: No, they don't.
16: We're the
7: Midwest guy.
16: You got to figure Will Howard's going to run for office one of these days. You know, I mean, the way he can just expound. But yeah, you're right. I mean, it's every year, every quarterback's different, and it's fun to get to know these guys to a certain extent, get to know where they're from. But then when you watch a Julian Sain do his thing, warming up. I watched him warming up before he threw on pro day, and he's joking around with Arthur Smith and Billy Fessler, and then he gets out there and he's pinpoint. I mean, I'm not sure what more you want from a quarterback, except maybe see him run a little bit more when he has green artificial turf in front of him.
7: Yeah, not grass. Nobody plays on grass anymore.
16: I can't remember if Texas is grass or not.
7: I don't think they are. I think they're turf.
16: Yeah, I think it's turf.
7: I think they're turf. We'll look that up during the break. We'll be sure about that. But speaking of Jeremiah Smith, he continues to make some history. We'll get into that coming up next. It's the Buckeye Show on The Fan.
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4: From the Logan AC and Heat Services Weather Center.
10: Scattered showers and a few thunderstorms will continue into tonight, with most of the rain south of Interstate 70. We can see rainfall amounts over a quarter of an inch in central Ohio. As we head into the weekend, we're tracking a few more rain showers early on Saturday, but some sunshine for the afternoon with highs into the upper 70s. More sunshine and drier conditions for Sunday with highs into the mid to upper 80s. And then we're tracking some extreme heat for next week with highs well into the 90s for Tuesday, Wednesday, and Thursday. That's a look at your 10 weather impact forecast. I'm meteorologist Aaron White here on 97.1 The Fan.
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11: Thanks, everybody, for tuning in tonight. Tim May in with me. I want to let you know that we here on The Buckeye Show, brought to you by our good friends over at CareSource. Reminder coming up at 7 o'clock, Jackets Draft Extravaganza. Dylan Tyre, Bob McGilligan, they're going to be in studio tonight. Looking forward to the Columbus Blue Jackets draft. So you just asked me a question during the break.
12: Yes.
11: You know, looking at the prep sheet. EA Sports and their college football game returned a couple of years ago. I think this is the third iteration now of
12: Correct.
11: Its return. Is it third?
12: Nate? It is the third.
11: It's the third.
12: Puderball's on top of it.
11: Yeah, he is. He's always on top
12: of it. I know he is.
11: It's the third year that the college football game is back. Now, I got to be very honest with everybody. I bought it the first year, got a little bit busy the second year. Maybe I'll have some more time.
12: There was no reason to get the second one.
11: No?
12: It was literally just a patch with the
11: same game.
12: The players changed.
11: Yeah, you don't need to do that. Just go download the rosters. You know, you're fine. Download a roster from somebody who has poured, you know, blood, sweat, and tears into that, and you're going to be good. But this is the third iteration of the game, but Jeremiah Smith continues to make some history. EA Sports announced earlier in the week that Jeremiah Smith is the first ever player to earn a 99 overall rating at the launch of any college football franchise game. It does not include the old NCAA college football games. And this year comes 1 year after the Ohio State wide receiver appeared on the cover of the game alongside of Ryan Williams. And what I thought was the best part about this conversation that you and I were having during the break was you said, well, what does a 99 mean?
12: Yes.
11: And I said, well, that's as good as you can get.
12: I know.
11: You can't be ranked 100.
12: But then what does that mean? In the game. I mean, does it mean you're uncoverable?
11: That's
12: pretty much. Yes. Does
11: correct.
12: It mean in the hands of a Nate Puderball, you're unfettered?
11: Let me ask you this question. All right. So I was having the same conversation with my wife a few weeks ago, maybe a month ago. So it's not, I want you to take the,
12: Wait a minute, you really had this conversation with your wife?
11: No, it's a different conversation,
12: Oh, okay.
11: But it's kind of it's in the same scope.
12: Thank goodness. All right.
11: No, we do not talk about EA Sports College Football 26. That's reserved for radio time. This is my me time where I get to talk about.

0: it. All right. So, you know, my wife is a big Mahjong player. She loves Mahjong. You know, she gets together with her friends. They go and they hang out. You know, they have breakfast, they have lunch, they have cocktails. They go out and they do, she does that for like 4 or 5 hours at a time. Like, it's a big thing for them to like get together and play Mahjong. It's great. It's awesome. She gets out of the house. That's her golf to me. Like, my golf is her Mahjong. We have different things. Like, everybody needs different things to like in relationships. And yeah. So she has become, I won't say obsessed, but likes to play Mahjong on her iPad. So she's got an app where she plays Mahjong on her iPad. And sometimes she plays against the computer, but sometimes she goes into like game lobbies and plays against other people. So I ask her, what is more enjoyable for her, a PvE or a PvP experience? And she looked at me with cross-eyed. She goes, I have no idea what you're talking about.
1: I don't either, but go ahead.
0: Okay, this is going to be my next point.
1: All right.
0: If you're a 99 overall and you're playing PvE, which is player versus environment.
1: Oh, okay, okay. I got
0: which
1: you.
0: Is computer.
1: Yeah.
0: It's computer-generated
1: like
0: opponent.
1: Pilot talk, you know?
0: Yes, yeah. You know, you're playing against
1: ILS.
0: The computer.
1: Yeah.
0: You're playing career mode, you're by yourself, you're playing against the computer. That's PvE. If you PvE, you have a 99 ranked overall player, chances are, depending on like the base that you're, the difficulty level that you're playing on, Jeremiah Smith would be okay to fairly good. All right, 99 overall, Nate, I think you would probably agree with that. Like, yeah, he's still going to be unguardable against the computer, but the computer kind of makes
2: the computer
0: up
2: can cheat, yes,
0: in different ways. If you play with Jeremiah Smith as a 99 overall in PvP, which is player versus player, which means you're playing online against somebody directly,
1: yeah,
0: there's no stopping Jeremiah Smith.
2: If you are better than the person you are playing, Jeremiah Smith would, in that scenario, basically be untouchable.
0: Correct.
2: You just throw the ball in his direction, and he will come down with the football.
1: I mean, any quarterback could throw the ball to Jeremiah Smith in this game and be Julian Saiyan.
0: That is correct.
1: Yeah. Okay.
0: Once you get him the ball, he's pretty much untackleable.
1: Yeah.
0: You can't stop him. His speed is through the roof. His jumping ability, like, you throw him up a jump ball, he's going to go up and catch it.
1: So the point is that you're leading to is, you know, Ohio State needed to get the ball in his hands more often, especially against Indiana and Miami.
0: I think they need to find different ways to get the ball in his hands.
1: That's what I'm saying.
0: And you go back to that
1: best
0: national championship season.
1: Yeah.
0: And then you look at the different ways that they got him involved, and it was pretty unique. You look kind of like that fake orbit motion to that touchdown against Notre Dame. You know exactly the play that I'm talking about.
1: Oh, yeah.
0: Comes into the backfield, fakes, they snap the ball. They
1: freshman
0: look like they're
1: corner.
0: Going to the left. Boom. They hit him to the right side. It's a walk-in touchdown.
1: Yeah.
0: Same thing. I like him on
1: that low drag route where they scored the touchdown just before halftime at Washington. They need that more often because he is a freight train when he's running full speed across the field. He's a freight train.
0: And I don't know if it was a play last year, and I can't remember for the life of me who it was against. They gave him the ball on an end around, right? Little slip screen. He had two blockers in front of him, and he kind of got the dead leg tackle.
1: Yeah, yeah.
0: Dead leg. He ended up
2: on
0: his head.
2: Oregon.
0: Was it against Oregon?
2: Yeah.
0: Okay. So that play happened, and I don't know if that scared the coaching staff from giving him the ball in space. I don't think it should have. But if we're doctoring up an Ohio State offense, and I'm sure that Arthur Smith is looking over the tape of the last, you know, how 8 years of Ryan Day offenses and grinding over what worked, what didn't work, you need to find a way to get your best player the ball in space.
1: Yeah, and here's the thing. See, that's what people, when you get caught up in the running game needs to be better, the running game can be better using other players in the running game also.
0: Correct.
1: And
0: pop
1: but
0: pass.
1: I just think, I mean, you've stood next to him. I mean, Jeremiah Smith is a big guy.
0: He's a harrowing fellow to stand next to.
1: I mean, it reminded me of Ozzie Newsome. You know, at Alabama, Ozzie Newsome was a wide receiver. And then he came to Cleveland Browns, became a tight end. But he was a very much a similar kind of guy. Julio Jones is very similar, except I think Jeremiah is more – I don't know, versatile, for want of another term, than Julio Jones even was. So I think Nick Saban's even said that. But
0: which is quite the nice
1: compliment
0: thing to say.
1: Yeah, but you got, and here's the thing, you got to pick your spots. You don't want him, you don't necessarily want him handling the ball 15 or 20 times against Ball State. But when you play at Texas, you want Jeremiah Smith very much involved. Don't come back and tell me they took him out of the offense with their coverage or whatever. Figure out stuff to get the ball in his hands because he's dangerous no matter where he gets the ball.
2: I agree. Like maybe do it like going fast instead of going one play every 2.5 minutes like they did last season.
1: Yeah, I know.
2: You know, the way they won the national title,
1: that
2: perhaps?
1: That has merit. I mean, it has merit to keep guys fresh. It has merit to be deliberate as opposed to crazy. But, you know, like Ryan Day said, any moment they can press the gas with this offense.
2: Yeah. And then they didn't.
1: Yeah. Well,
0: I think that was the biggest thing last year, right? Because Ryan Day was talking about that. Like, yeah, we can press the gas pedal whenever we want to.
2: And then they couldn't.
0: And then you needed to, and you weren't able to. And I don't know. I really don't know if that was because they didn't do it a lot during the regular season. Because Ohio State, the last couple of years, like, if you look at teams who play in the college football playoff, like, they saved 1.5, 2 games of snaps on the defensive side of the ball with the rate of play
1: Correct. That
0: their offense is going with, which is awesome. Like, Correct. You want to be much fresher going into the postseason.
2: And then they save 2 games in the postseason by not playing them.
0: That is also correct on that front. But I do think there needs to be, it's a high wire act when you're juggling knives.
1: Yes.
0: When do we go up tempo? When do we need to pull the reins back on this offense? Because if this offense wanted to be up tempo, Tim, and run the Oregon style Chip Kelly offense and play, you know, 85 snaps a game, there's no doubt in my mind that there's enough offensive geniuses in that room to say that we could do that and they could do it very effectively.
1: Even last year, oftentimes, though, if you get a first down, boom, you go right to the line of scrimmage, you get the play in, yep. And you run the play. I mean, they weren't always deliberate, but yeah, I can see what you're saying, but you still got to play it. You got to play the cards the way they're dealt mm-hmm. in a game and stuff. But you've got to, you know, your hold card has got to be Jeremiah Smith all year. You want him to stay healthy. That's the main thing. You don't want people thinking that without Jeremiah Smith, this team can collapse. This offense can collapse, et cetera.
0: It's being held up by Jeremiah Smith.
1: Yeah, and because we all know, and it happened to him last year. Missed a game. He got banged up with that quad injury. Yeah,
0: so did Carnell Tate. Missed a few. They were still fine.
1: Carnell Tate had a different injury. But even Jeremiah played the Michigan game a little bit on guts. I mean, he really did. And then they go and play Indiana the next week. So, you know, you can't just lean everything in his direction. But man, when he's available to you, you gotta use him. Because like I said, you can get hurt on any play in football.
0: Of course you can.
1: When he's available, use him. And I'm talking about in the big games, and we know they've got at least 5 regular season games that are going to be challenges. And he is a difference maker. Like you said, he's number 99 when it comes to the ratings.
0: He's the best player in the game.
1: He's the best player in the game. You lean on the best player in the game in moments like that. And don't come back and tell me they took him away, because figure out ways to get him involved is the point.
0: You know what I used to do with those guys? I used to put them in at quarterback.
1: That's what high schools do, man.
0: We're running the wild Jeremiah. Remember when Jack Sawyer played quarterback there for a few games?
1: Absolutely.
0: He was great.
1: Absolutely.
0: He would tell you that he was bad at it.
1: Imagine him on a keeper. The guy's a big man.
0: You couldn't stop him.
1: But yeah, in high school you do that. I mean, the young man in missed the end of spring.
0: Legend Bay?
1: Yeah. I mean, he played quarterback. You know, everybody's going, well, how are they going? Dude, this guy, Carlos Lachlan, left no doubt. This guy is very special. And they're going to find ways to get – there are many guys on this offense that they want to find ways to get them the ball. So, but you want to be creative with Jeremiah Smith. Let him have his year. Because we know probably, barring injury, this is his last year. Let him have that year because he can carry you.
0: I wouldn't say even probably barring injury.
1: You know what I'm saying.
0: But I do catch your drift.
1: Yeah, knock on wood.
0: We don't want to get out of control here. But yes, I would assume that this is going to be Jeremiah Smith's last year in the Scarlet and Gray. So get him involved. Patrick Murphy of Bucknuts. He's going to join us somewhere from the continental United States. He's taking in World Cup action. We'll do Beers and Buckeyes with him coming up in 2 minutes. It's the Buckeye Show on The Fan.
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0: We actually get to do Beers and Buckeyes with Patrick Murphy. Usually Pat's in with us on Fridays, but he is on quite the trip right now as we head out to the Bryant Heating and Cooling Systems Fan Guest Hotline. Checking with our guy. He is Patrick Murphy of Bucknuts. Pat, thanks for the time. Always appreciate it. Where in the world are you? I know that you were in Seattle a few days ago watching the U.S. men's national team and their great victory and topping their group. Where are you at right now? Is it U.S. men's national team flavored, or are you just enjoying the month of soccer, Pat?
11: Yeah, currently we are in Kansas City. We went to the Netherlands game yesterday, which was a lot of fun. Netherlands, Tunisia, to be specific. And then we're going to Algeria and Austria. Sorry, I had to think about that one. Tomorrow. So, yeah, we watched the U.S. game on TV last night. We missed the first half. Well, I watched it on my phone while we were getting out of Arrowhead, or Kansas City Stadium, as they call it.
0: Correct.
11: Which was one of the worst experiences of my life.
0: Whoa, but, why?
11: That's a topic. Well, they have shuttles. There's very limited parking, and they have these shuttles. And getting in was fine. Also, it poured the entire time we were there.
1: So oh, man.
11: That was one thing. Arrowhead, unlike most soccer stadiums, does not have a roof, so you just sit in the rain.
1: Yep.
11: And then we stood in line for probably an hour and a half to get on the shuttle in on and off rain. So the game was great, even though we got wet. But yeah, the standing in line was not my favorite part.
1: Well, the big question is, did you have rain gear on?
11: We did. We had ponchos. They served us well.
0: What do they call that in Dutch?
1: Mine. Yeah, what do they call that? What's a poncho in Dutch? Regular wear, right?
11: I did have a Dutch person come up to me at the stadium and was like, where did you guys buy these? And we were like, oh, we brought these. Sorry. And he was like, I can't find them anywhere. And I was like, yeah, they probably don't sell them here. And we didn't have any extras for him. So, but we did buy more today, which, by the way, we went to a Walmart and we talking to the guy. He's like, yeah, we've been sold out for like a week because people came in and bought them all. So clearly some people locally planned, but we were able to order some off Amazon.
0: Actually, buddy, the poncho is from the Maid of the Mist. You're going to need to go to Buffalo, New York, / okay. Niagara Falls to go and get this poncho. This is where that's from.
11: Oh, okay, good. Well, fortunately, we know people from Buffalo, right?
0: Yes, we do. Pat, yeah. How is
1: Marlon Kerner? I know him.
0: How has your experience been traveling around, watching the U.S. team, enjoying this World Cup? Not even from a neutral view, but I mean, how was your experience in Seattle when the USA was able to top their group a couple of days ago?
11: It was fantastic. You know, obviously as a big soccer fan, getting to go to a World Cup anywhere is awesome. I've not done it before in the past. And so getting to do it here has been a unique experience. Seeing US was fortunate. I won a lottery to get those tickets. So, yeah, it was great. I'd been to Seattle. Obviously, we were out there last year for the Washington game, but never been to that stadium. So it was cool to see. I think it's Lumen Field now, and just Seattle Stadium. The hype around that. Seattle Stadium, yes, technically.
1: Yeah, Razorback Stadium. Go ahead. I'm sorry.
11: That was great to see them get a win, unlike last night, and top the group. And then we were there for less than 36 hours, which was quite the whirlwind.
1: Wow.
11: Back in Columbus for a couple of days. And then we went to St. Louis, saw some family for a few days, and then off to Kansas City. So it's been great. Even just watching the games on TV, I've just kind of posted up various places. And it's been awesome, this tournament. I'm getting a little sad because we're reaching the end of the group stage, which means it's like over halfway over, which is a shame.
1: Dude. Did you save up your money, tokens, coupons to make these journeys? This is unbelievable. I mean, but quite an experience, right?
11: Honestly, because I won that lottery, it was the first like pre-sale lottery. Our tickets were not that bad. Now we've been sitting at the top of the stadium, so we're not sitting anywhere fancy. But getting them there, it was, you know, it's basically like you're paying for a big time college football game or something along those lines. So it wasn't cheap, but the prices that you've seen people online talk about, I have not run into that. And in fact, our seats for the Seattle game were better than they have like different categories you bought in, and they were better than what we expected. So that was kind of cool.
1: But the good thing about a pro football stadium is even the upper deck is pretty good seats. And, you know, when you get down to it, it's not like a D-deck in Ohio Stadium, whatever. But hey, Patrick, real quick, what do you think of this U.S. team? You know, now that they've advanced and all that kind of stuff, and last night against Turkey was sort of a, you know, the AYOs were playing for the USA, but does this team have legs, so to speak?
11: I think so. I think the first two games showed a lot of what this team really is. I think even the second half last night, they kind of fought back into the game and had what appeared to be a kind of nasty injury right before stoppage time. And then were playing a man down because they already used their subs when they gave up the late goal. So credit to kind of, like you mentioned, the second string guys for coming in and, you know, at least, you know, not letting a Turkey team that was desperate to not go winless at the World Cup, fighting against those guys and whatnot. But it'll be interesting to see, I think, in the game this upcoming week, sort of how when they get the guys back in and are in a knockout game, how they respond to sort of the criticism of this loss last night. But I think it's a talented team. I said before when I was on the show and Matt and others were asking me about it, like I thought that there was a little too much criticism going in. Like they had two bad friendlies pre-tournament, but they were kind of experimenting with some things. And I think they've been exciting to watch. And obviously the two wins were enough to get them through. So, it looks like they'll have at least in the next round, a fairly, I don't want to say easy, but favorable draw. And we'll see how the rest of the bracket plays out, but I'm excited. I think they can make a run. You know, I would not be surprised if you see these guys in the quarterfinals.
0: Yeah, it was funny because I had a buddy text me, a lot of buddies text me like they know nothing about soccer, don't watch any soccer, but like they're all into the U.S. and like one of my friends who knows nothing about it texts me, he's like, I can't believe if we get to the quarterfinals, like we got to play Spain. And I just responded to him like, if you want to win the World Cup, you're going to have to play some teams.
1: Exactly.
0: Along the lines, as we check in with Patrick Murphy at Bucknuts with us here on the Bryant Heating and Cooling Systems Fan Guest Hotline, currently in Kansas City, enjoying the World Cup. Pat, let's talk some Buckeyes, shall we? A lot going on in this past week or so. Want to turn you to the 5-for-5, 5-in-5. Ruling that came out from the NCAA a little bit earlier this week. Just your thoughts on that, the NCAA expanding that 5 years of eligibility in 5 years, kind of taking away the 6, 7, 8 year players that has become so common in the last few years. Just your thoughts on that in general, whether it's college football, college basketball as a whole.
11: Yeah, I love it. I think this makes it a lot easier. You don't have to worry about, did this guy redshirt? Can he redshirt? Do you need a medical redshirt? All that stuff. Like, you know what you're getting into when you get into college athletics. I think that it's a little disappointing that it took this long, because I think if you look at both last year's football and basketball team at Ohio State, like Caden Curry said, if he had the opportunity to come back, if the ruling passed early enough, he would have probably, at least considered it, if not just decided to come back. I know there was talk about if it got passed early enough, would a guy like Christoph Tilly consider to come back for the basketball team after kind of having a disappointing season because of the injuries he dealt with. But I think this makes a lot of sense. And I think it'll be easier to just kind of navigate for coaches and roster management and all that stuff in a time when that is about as difficult as possible with the transfer portal and everything. So I like that they are, you know, it's nearly at the finish line, I think. And, you know, guys will know, okay, I've got 5 years to play. And, you know, in every sport, I can either leave after a year, in football, 3 years. But, you know, I know I have those 5 years, and I think it'll make everybody's lives a little bit easier.
1: Yeah. You would think they might even get, they could have gotten some kind of dispensation for Christoph Tilly. I mean, you know, we'll pass a rule like this in June. I mean, what are we talking about, right? But it is what it is. Hey, real quick, Patrick, what is intriguing you right now? The buzz, whatever you want to, you know, we all hear buzz when we cover Ohio State football and stuff. But what's a buzz you're hearing that intrigues you, I guess, more than any other word I would use?
11: Yeah, we've talked about it a lot throughout the offseason, but the version of Julian Sain we're going to get going into the season. And I think you and I are probably in agreement here, Tim, that I think he's you know, one of the best quarterbacks coming back in college football this year. Obviously, the only returning Heisman Trophy finalist, I should say.
1: Yeah.
11: But you wouldn't know that based on the kind of hype about other quarterbacks, right?
1: Yeah.
11: And not that Julian needed any motivation, and I know the season didn't end the way he wanted it to with his performances in those final two games, but you know, from everything I've heard, he's had a really good offseason. I think when we've seen him play, it's been really good. You know, the run in the spring game, or, I don't know if that's a touchdown in a real game, but at least it showed he's willing to go out there and, you know, make that kind of play, which I think was the knock on him last year, right?
1: So yes.
11: If he can add that to his arsenal and you know, build on his first year, and we know Ryan Day's second year quarterbacks are usually pretty good. I think this, you know, he's going to be the star of this show along with Jeremiah Smith on offense. And they may need the offense to look more like it did early on in Ryan Day's tenure.
1: Agreed.
11: Because the defense lost so much. Yeah, for sure.
1: Yeah. Yeah. I just keep thinking if one of those linebacker dudes had hit him on that keeper, Ryan Day would still be yelling at him, right? I mean, it's pretty funny. Yeah. Hey, I think he's, you know, I keep telling everybody, watch his video from high school. He ran the ball in high school and was good at it, you know. And so, you know, if he can just, like you said, channel that a little bit more, he's gotten bigger and stronger. And I don't know, I think things look really good. And it is like you, I mean, sometimes you get just kind of sick of the fact that some Buckeyes, you know, other than like Jeremiah Smith, right, just get kind of shortchanged when you start talking about national dudes. But I think he's, you know, he's poised to run maybe the best offense in the country this year. Like I said, if right guard has been figured out, I think this offense is going places.
11: Yeah, I agree. And I think by the end of this season, a lot more of these guys other than Jeremiah are going to get talked about.
1: Oh, yeah.
11: In terms of, you know, whether it's national awards or, you know, NFL draft or whatnot. You know, there's a lot of talent there. And again, I think most people, like national people who aren't around the program as much as you and I are, listeners who follow it so closely, they just think of those last two games. And, you know, Ohio State lost. The offense didn't move the ball well in those two, right?
1: So, right.
11: Why should you expect any difference? Well, you know, people get better. It's off season, right? And look at the rest of the year. And they've got some weapons, right? I mean, look at the backfield. Bo Jackson, Isaiah West, Jacoby Jackson. I know there's some questions about the receiver, but when we talked to Brandon Innes during the spring and how motivated he is to continue that lineage of first round wide receivers, the guys they brought in, obviously, like the tight ends. And like you said, if they can get the offensive line playing at its highest level, I think watch out for this group.
1: Hey, real quickie, Chris Henry Jr., Brock Boyd, who has the better freshman year?
11: Ooh, probably Chris Henry, just because I think like size-wise, you can throw him out there and, you know, do some of the things you saw in the spring game. But I wouldn't swing on Brock Boyd because of what he did in the spring.
1: I like Boyd and they like Boyd, so that usually adds up. Yeah. Go ahead. We got to go, but appreciate you, Patrick. Have a good time, man. Yeah.
11: Absolutely. Thanks, guys.
0: Pat, love you. Goodbye. There he goes. Patrick Murphy, Bucknuts with us here on the Bryant Heating and Cooling Systems fan guest hotline. You mentioned Julian Sain running in that game, and the first thing that came to my mind was David Perkins against Brutus in 2013.
1: Yeah.
0: In fall camp. You don't want that happen to Julian this year.
1: No. You don't want Mike Tomczak got both bones in his lower leg broken in the spring game.
0: Yep. Don't want that.
1: That was heroic.
0: Don't need a Turkey Jones, Terry Bradshaw situation.
1: Oh, yeah. The way he came back and ran that team, they went to the Rose Bowl, obviously. But I mean, that was unbelievable that he came back and started the season. But no, you don't want that ever until you play somebody.
0: Dylan Tyer, the Blue Jackets Radio Network. He's going to join us in studio. We will preview the NHL draft with him. Coming up next, it's the Buckeye Show on The Fan.
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0: Hanging out with Tim May tonight. I want to thank everybody for listening, for watching. If you missed anything from tonight's show, you can always go back and listen to the podcast version of the show anywhere on your audio platforms. Also go back on the YouTube show. Thanks everybody for commenting on the YouTube show as well. Coming up at 7 o'clock, the Columbus Blue Jackets draft extravaganza.
2: Mm.
0: I don't know what the show is actually called. The CBJ draft special.
2: I think so. Yeah.
0: I think that's the technical term. We are now joined in studio by our guy, Columbus Blue Jackets radio network host. He is Dylan Tyre. Dylan, how's the summer been? How's your golf game trending?
2: It has been great. I've played a lot of golf, which I've enjoyed. Probably a bad thing that I've played this much golf, given we wish we were working a little bit later into the, I guess, playoffs. I was going to say off season, but it wouldn't be the off season had we made it that far. But the golf game started good, went bad. Now we're trending, I think, in the right direction. So we'll see how it goes. I'm actually going to be out there with Timmy Hall tomorrow.
0: Ooh.
2: So
1: where?
2: Yeah. We're at York, so hopefully a little match between the two of us, but it's been a good off season.
0: Are you guys taking wagers from third parties? Because if you are, all of my money is on you.
2: Oh boy, that's a lot of pressure.
0: He's so easily rattled.
2: I was going to say, I'm going to have to get into his mind head.
0: In like hole three. What's that long par three? Is it three or four?
2: Three.
0: At York. You get into his mind on there, he flails a tee shot out to the right, he makes double there, like he's done for the day.
2: Okay, that's
0: so
2: good to know.
0: I think if you beat him on that hole, there's no recovering from him.
1: Guy used to run Central Ohio or Golf Association, you know, almost killed him on, I was riding with him in a cart covering the a tournament there one time, and Nick Popa was his name, and he got out to make a ruling, because you had to make the ruling, and I'm sitting there in the cart, all of a sudden the car started rolling toward him, and I'm sitting in the passenger side, and I went, well, left foot to hit the brake, except I didn't hit the brake.
2: Oh,
1: and next thing I know, he's on the hood like a trophy deer, you know, on a back road.
0: That's
1: and,
0: manslaughter.
1: He was looking at me like, what the hell are you? But that's the one time I've been to York.
2: I'm very glad that you were here, because you really do have a story for everything.
1: Well,
2: don't you?
1: That was a good one, though. I almost killed a man on a golf course. And I mean, not with my golf club.
0: You know, that's happened before. I think everybody has a wild golf cart story that they've been involved
2: with. Well, there was that trend a couple of years ago, and maybe still be going on, you know, on social media, where you'd see the video of the guy just running it right into their buddies. Don't I never that. Need that to happen to me. Yeah. But.
0: No, don't do that. You're too good of a golfer.
1: I got another good story about that. We're here to talk about the Blue Jacket draft.
0: That's right. All right, draft coming up here tonight. What are we looking for? Jacket's been pretty active in the last couple of days, Dylan.
2: Yeah, the Blue Jackets made a big trade yesterday, acquiring Valeri Nichushkin from the Colorado Avalanche. Frankly, they didn't have to give up very much to get him. Three draft picks, not including a first rounder. This very well could be one of the most underrated forwards in the NHL. He's got a lot of offensive pop, but a big part of his game is the defending too. He's one of the best two-way forwards in the league. He's gotten Selke votes in the past, which you don't often see for a winger. It's usually a center that wins that award, but he's gotten votes. When the Avs won the Stanley Cup a few years back, he was a huge part of their run. He was a beast. He's had a little bit of trouble staying on the ice the last few years. He's had a couple of off-ice issues, and he's also had some lower body nagging injuries. But he played 72 games for the Avs last year. When he's healthy, he's very good. Over an 82-game season, he averages over 30 goals and 65 points. So he's a bona fide piece of your top six. A really nice add by the Blue Jackets.
1: You're the genie. I've just given you the wand, you know, and you could name one thing they need to get that could make the difference. You understand from what we saw at the end of the season last year?
2: Yeah.
1: Who do you go get?
2: Oh man, there are so many names out there right now, and obviously a lot of balls in the air. There's some smoke around the Blue Jackets. Zach Werenski's name's been out there. Kirill Marchenko's name has been out there. So I really think there is a lot that could happen, not just for the Blue Jackets, but other teams. I'm not going to go say, oh, you need to go get one name, because I don't know what the fit necessarily is, but the Blue Jackets, I think, need an impact winger right now, a guy that's a bona fide 30, 35, even 40-goal scorer. They could use a guy like that. They could have it on the roster. You know, Kent Johnson looked like he was trending in the right direction before a down season last year. I still think the Blue Jackets have a lot of faith in Johnson. He needs a big offseason. So, like I said, they could have it on the roster, not to mention Kirill Marchenko kind of has been that guy for the Blue Jackets. Didn't score 30 last year, but the year prior he was completely excellent for them. So we'll see, but that is what I think the Blue Jackets would love to have.
1: All right, as a casual fan, I think it would be so bad to see Zach Werenski not with his team next season and stuff. Where do you fall on that?
2: Well, I mean, Zach Werenski is the Norris Trophy winner. He's been the heart and soul of the Blue Jackets the last few seasons.
1: He sells tickets.
2: You never want to see that, but it's the situation that the Blue Jackets have been dealt. You know, I haven't spoken to Zach Werenski. I don't know if anybody has spoken to Zach Werenski, but the smoke is out there right now. You know, Pierre LeBrun reporting that Zach Werenski doesn't know if he's going to extend with the Blue Jackets once this contract is over. I don't think it's like Zach Werenski wants to leave right now. He's not necessarily requesting a trade. He's just a little bit uncertain about the future, and that's why the Blue Jackets want to load up right now and make the playoffs and prove to him that they can be a winner. But if you feel like you need to make a move, the value is never going to be higher. Like, you would get an absolute haul for Zach Werenski. So, you know, it could happen in the next couple of days. It could happen in the offseason, or he could stay with the Blue Jackets. You know, I have no idea, but that's the case.
0: If this happens, you know, my one question to you will be more of a haul for the Caleb Williams pick or more of a haul for Zach Werenski. All right, I don't want to steal too much of your thunder. You guys got an hour to get into it coming up 7 to 8 leading in to the NHL draft tonight. In the last 20 seconds, how are you feeling about the Bears?
2: Oh, I feel really good about the Bears. They have the best quarterback in the NFL. I don't have time to explain why, but they have the best quarterback in the NFL.
0: He's on the Madden cover for a reason.
1: You know, got a quarterback coach that communicates well with him, a guy named JT Barrett.
0: That is correct. And this is why you're a true professional, because it all circles back to the Buckeyes. Dylan, have a great show tonight. Tim had a great time with you. We'll talk to you some point.
1: Absolutely, Brandon.
0: In the future. Everyone, enjoy your weekend. We got the Columbus Blue Jackets draft extravaganza coming up right here next on The Fan.
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3: Welcome to the Blue Jackets Draft Special here on this final Friday of June. This is when it happens every year. National Hockey League draft this year. The draft is in Buffalo. It's the second straight year that the teams are not on site. Everybody used to go and take their staffs to the draft site and do all of the picking in person, the trading in person, and all of that. But last year, that all changed. Every team in their own city. And that's where Don Waddell and his staff is at Nationwide Arena right now preparing for this draft. Dylan Tyrer, this has been quite the eventful week.
2: No kidding.
3: Not just in the National Hockey League with all the trades, and we'll talk about that as we go along, but with the Blue Jackets, it's been extremely busy. There have been a lot of trade talks that have gone on. We're going to hear from Don Waddell coming up in just a couple of minutes from now. But yesterday, he did pull the trigger on a deal, and he sent three draft picks to the Colorado Avalanche in exchange for Valerie Nichushkin, who is a former first-round pick of the Dallas Stars. But it was once he went to Colorado that his career really took off, and he helped the Colorado Avalanche big time to win a Stanley Cup back in 2022. Great player. He's got size. He does a lot of fantastic things. This is a great ad for the Blue Jackets. I know that there are so many people out there hoping that there was going to be another ad by now. It doesn't mean that there won't be by the end of the night. It doesn't mean there won't be by the end of the weekend. Doesn't mean there won't be by the middle of next week. Who knows? But that trade yesterday is good on paper for the Blue Jackets. I think it'll be good with just the way that Nichushkin plays his game. If he plays his game, he helps his team.
2: Yeah, it's certainly an upgrade over what the Blue Jackets had last year, in my opinion. They needed a bona fide top six forward, and they get it in Valeri Nichushkin. As you said, this guy kind of was a late bloomer. He had a strangely slow start to his NHL career after being selected 10th overall by Dallas in 2013. So slow, actually, that he ended up going back to Russia. Then he comes back, and he absolutely explodes with Colorado. He won a Stanley Cup with the Avs back in that 2021-2022 season. He was a huge part of their cup run. 9 goals in 20 games, 15 points on the way to winning that Stanley Cup. He's dealt with some nagging lower body injuries over the course of the last few years, but he was pretty healthy last season playing 72 games. And you look at the body of work when you extrapolate things out to an 82-game season. The guy averages over 30 goals and 60 points, and he plays very, very good defense. Like, we're talking about a big winger that can skate that also has received Selke votes. That doesn't often happen for guys that play on the wing. So this is a real deal, all situations player, and I think a really, really nice and underrated addition by Don Waddell, who didn't have to give up a first-round pick to get the player. And on top of all this, he's under team control for the foreseeable future at a manageable number, right around $6 million a season.
3: Didn't have to give up a first-round pick. In fact, didn't have to give up a roster player either.
2: Yeah.
3: To get this player. So yes, you're right. That was a good pickup by the Blue Jackets. Let's just get right to it in the complete honesty of what this week has been, and it has been a lot. And it all started when Brady Tkachuk got traded from the Ottawa Senators to the Florida Panthers. And then the speculation begins about other players who have term left on their contract that may or may not re-sign with the team that they're with. Connor Hellebuyck has been talked about wanting out of Winnipeg and getting to go to another situation. But Zach Werenski's name came up. There was a lot of talk about it amongst the insiders in the league. Seemed like a lot of smoke, no fire. Now, as we are on the verge of the draft starting, Pierre LeBrun reporting on TSN that the Blue Jackets are now fully aware that it is unlikely that Zach Werenski will extend past his deal in 2 years. And in the last week, they've taken calls on Zach Werenski to gauge the trade market. Listen, this is tough to hear. Honestly, it's really tough to hear. There's no doubt about that. But this is a business, okay? And we've seen this before. And when I say that, I don't want people to go, well, here we go again. Players don't want to be here. That's not what I'm talking about. That's not it whatsoever. I relate this kind of to the Seth Jones situation a number of years ago. The Blue Jackets were in a spot where they had lost their core, and they were going to have to rebuild. And Seth Jones was quite honest, and he said, not in it for the rebuild.
2: Mm-hmm.
3: Now, it's easy to look at the last 2 years where the Blue Jackets narrowly missed the playoffs and say, well, okay, well, this isn't that. But you also haven't been in the playoffs for 6 years. Zach Werenski is now in his prime. He is the Norris Trophy winner this year, top defenseman in the league. And what the Blue Jackets are doing is trying to figure out what's going on. Where can we get the most return? If that's something we have to do, and nobody wants to do it. Nobody wants to do it. But if that's something that we have to do, where is the bigger bang for the buck? So again, not saying that's going to happen this weekend, next week, whatever. Could be next year, could be never, who knows. But it is out there, so we'll talk about it. We talked to Don Waddell a little bit ago, so we're not going to address this in our talk with Don, to be honest with you. But look, it is what it is. It is today's National Hockey League, and I don't really begrudge the players that are doing it. I think in many ways, they're being honest. Mm-hmm. Like if I ask you, hey, you want to be a part of this for a long time? And if you tell me, oh, yeah, I do. And then 2 years from now, you go, nah, I was kidding. I really don't want to. You're really hamstringing the organizations. The Ottawa people didn't like it, but they got assets. They got picks. They were able to take those picks. They already got William Eklund from the San Jose Sharks with one of those picks. So there are things that you can do. Again, I don't know what's going to happen with it. It is a huge subject. We can't pretend it's not going on, of course. But at the end of the day, is it the end of the world? It feels like it, but it's not.
2: Yeah, I think the fact of the matter is it's not like Zach Werenski has requested a trade or said that I don't want to be on the Columbus Blue Jackets this season. It's just a level of uncertainty for the future. And if Don Waddell wants to do the best for the Blue Jackets, he might have to trade Zach Werenski right now because the haul, the return is going to be massive. And it's not going to be like the Seth Jones thing where at that point the Blue Jackets were retooling under Jarmo Kekäläinen. He said as much. You look at the Blue Jackets roster right now. They just traded for Valeri Nichushkin yesterday. They have Charlie Coyle locked up long-term. They want to sign Adam Fantilli long-term. They have Connor Garland locked up long-term. They have Ivan Provorov signed long-term. They're going to extend Jet Greaves long-term. All of these guys have futures on this team. It's not a rebuild. And Don Waddell said as much yesterday when he talked to the media. If he has to trade Zach Werenski, he expects to get roster players back. So if you end up having to do this, which again, you never want to have to trade the Norris Trophy winner, especially a guy that's meant so much to the Blue Jackets and I think has thoroughly enjoyed his time with the Blue Jackets. He would tell you that. Zach Werenski has been, you know, the heart and soul of this team for how many years now? But you could really set yourself up nicely for the future with whatever this return is going to be. You can get a little bit younger. You can get more talented across the roster. You're, of course, not going to have that impact defenseman in Zach Werenski, but based off of how it sounds a return for Zach Werenski could be, the Blue Jackets could actually find themselves in a really good spot.
3: They could. And again, we don't know if that's going to happen or if it's not going to happen. Personally, I don't want to see it happen.
2: Right.
3: But, you know, again, it's a business. It's a business. So we'll see what gives. But this week has been crazy with the deals that have gone down in the National Hockey League. And for the first time in a long time, teams have cap space that they can utilize. And it seems like more teams are interested in making trades to change out players and get players than they are to go to the free agent market and find players. Now, that could change on July 1st, because if you don't get something in the way of a trade, then you're going to be looking to see if you can get something similar on the free agent market. I get that, but the activity has been amazing.
2: Yeah, there are so many teams that want to get better, right? Like, you look at the teams at the top of the NHL. How good are the Florida Panthers? I know they didn't make the playoffs last year, but that's because they were missing their best player in Alexander Barkov. He's going to be back healthy this year. They went out and got Brady Tkachuk. That's an all-star roster. The Carolina Hurricanes are built a little bit differently. They're so deep, and they play all the same style. And they just won the Stanley Cup. The Colorado Avalanche very well could have won the Stanley Cup. The Dallas Stars, the Minnesota Wild, all these teams are built for it. And everybody else that either made the playoffs and didn't win the Stanley Cup or just missed out on the playoffs like the Blue Jackets, they find themselves in this position where it's, hey, you know, we need to get better. And everybody in the NHL, for the most part, is trying to do that. And, you know, this free agent class this year, I don't know if the guys in this class will help you do that to the level that you need to do it, right? So the way to do it is on this trade market, and it has been absolutely unbelievable, all the stuff that we've seen, these big names changing teams, and it could continue as this night goes on.
3: It very well could. Well, the draft is just about to start. It is assumed that Gavin McKenna will be the first overall pick taken by the Toronto Maple Leafs, who won the draft lottery a couple of months ago. So that is that's pretty much, not that it's a guarantee.
2: No.
3: Nothing is a guarantee, I don't think, right now in this league, in this draft, anything like that. Toronto has all new management. John Chayka has taken over as the general manager. There were wholesale changes there. So nothing is a given, but that one seems to be pretty given. So we'll see that in just a few minutes here. The Blue Jackets are slated to pick at number 14. If they do not trade the pick, they will pick at number 14, the exact same spot that they picked in last year when they took Jaxson Smith, a left shot defenseman. And we're going to talk about him with Don Waddell a year later and where he is and what progress he made in the year that was. But that's what happened last year. The Blue Jackets were in a very similar position where they wanted to trade the pick. They wanted to get something done. They couldn't do it with the pick. But they did do the trade right before the draft where they picked up Charlie Coyle and Miles Wood from the Colorado Avalanche and sent Gavin Brindley back the other way. So this is right now, it's very familiar territory.
2: It is very familiar territory. In fact, it's almost the exact same thing. You traded with the same team and you got good veteran players in return. We'll see if something is still out there for the 14th overall pick. We will see, right? Not sure if the Blue Jackets are going to make the pick at 14. There's a long list of names that we'll talk about a little bit later on because it could be anybody. You know, this class, it's very deep when it comes to the defensemen. I think the forward strength is right at the top, and then you get into kind of a mix in the middle where it really could be anybody. So we'll talk about the options for the Blue Jackets, and one of those options could be dealing that pick as part of a larger package straight up for a player that'll help you right now. We'll see as this night continues.
3: All right, we're going to step aside and take a break. When we come back, Blue Jackets President of Hockey Operations and General Manager Don Waddell will join us. This is the Blue Jackets Draft Special here on 97.1 The Fan.
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1: Kenna left junior last year, went to play college hockey at Penn State, and that's where he was this entire season. So the pick is going to be announced. Thank you very much. And I don't even know what the commissioner's taking so long to say, but.
2: Ooh, long pause by Gary Bettman,
1: pause.
2: Too.
1: Very long pause.
2: The anticipation.
1: I know.
2: Could cut the tension with a knife.
1: Yes.
2: In Buffalo.
1: In Buffalo, which I'm sure there are a lot of Toronto Maple Leafs fans there, because that is an easy trek to get to Buffalo.
2: Oh, my goodness. Justin Bieber is announcing the pick.
1: Yes. Shocker. So they'll have a celebrity do it. We're going to talk with Don Waddell. We did talk with Don Waddell, I should say, just before coming over here a few minutes ago, just before he went into the, you call it a war room? I guess you do, right?
2: Yes, of course. Blue Jackets dressing room is the war room for this one.
1: It absolutely is. So we talked with Don Waddell about, you know, the thoughts about tonight, about the situation that he's been dealing with this week, and many other things. Justin Bieber's taking too long. It's going to be Gavin McKenna. I can tell you that before we even go to it. But right now, let's hear from the Blue Jackets president of hockey operations and general manager, Don Waddell.
3: Well, Don, first of all, let's start before talking about the draft. Yesterday, you were able to pull off a deal with the Colorado Avalanche. You pick up Valeri Nichushkin for a couple of draft picks. Tell me about making that trade. How excited were you that that's the player that you could get in a deal?
4: Yeah, you know, what we do is we always look, is we made the same deal with Colorado last year, look at teams that were going to be up against the cap and stay in touch with them. I called Joe earlier in the week and said, you know, I know, not sure what your plans are, but if you're looking to move anybody, you know, we would be interested. And he called me back the next day and said, or on Wednesday, and said, you know, we're going to move Val or see if we can get. And so that started the process. And, you know, for us, we were looking at up front. We were looking to add some more size up front, which Val brings. But the other important thing is he really skates well. He's a great skater, great PK, help on the power play, forecheck. And, you know, the game's getting to be so fast that you want to make sure as you continue to add players, not everybody's going to be fast, but you need fast players. And certainly he brings that for us.
3: You mentioned the power play and the penalty kill. Those were two areas where last year, especially at the end, you stressed that you needed to be better on special teams. Was that a really big part of this?
4: Yeah, especially, you know, he was the first one out in Colorado on the PK, you know, power play, mostly second unit, and their first unit played a lot, but he can obviously shoot the puck and make plays, so certainly he'll be able to contribute on both sides of the special teams.
3: How difficult has it been? All these trades are going on. You know, like every day you look, and there's three or four going on a day, it seems. But from your perspective, how difficult is it to find traction, to get it, or to get a deal that didn't make sense and something that probably is not overpriced?
4: Yeah, no, it's hard because 32 teams, including ourselves, we're all trying to add forwards this summer. It's kind of interesting where it seemed like every time you called somebody, they're looking for forwards. So, and I know after the trade was done, I know they had five teams that were really going after him, and teams were including the one that he came from, the GM came from, said, you know, you got a hell of a player at the right price. So that always makes you feel a little better. Obviously, we'll see in September, October, but we feel really good about it.
2: Don, you guys have the 14th overall pick tonight. You haven't been shy that it could be out there to help this team. At this point in time, do you feel like you're going to be making that pick, or could a deal still be out there?
4: I think there's some deals that are still lingering out there. You know, it's been a busy few days, very busy today about that pick. But again, you know, it's got to make sense. It's got to be, we're not going to trade it for an older player. You know, I'd love getting players with term, you know, because the way the league's going right now, you know, everybody wants 7-8 years. And so, you know, we've looked at a couple things, and, you know, anything's possible. And if not, we're going to get a really good player at 14.
2: Yep. And if you do end up making that 14th overall pick, how do you feel about the crop this year in the first round?
4: Well, we think, you know, you got eight players that are probably going to go

0: 1 through 8 in certain order, but 9 through about 17, it could go any different direction. We really like a group of players in there, and we're hoping if we're picking, one of them will be there.
1: Do you lean one way or another when it comes to the position, forward, defender?
0: Probably don't need another left shot defenseman right now, but if everything was being equal, we had two players, you know, obviously we'd probably go up front. But saying that, if all the forwards go, there's a whole bunch of good defensemen in that range. So we'll just see how it plays out.
2: We're talking with President of Hockey Operations and General Manager Don Waddell of the Blue Jackets. I'm glad you brought up the left-handed defenseman, because I was going to ask you, it was a year ago where you were in a very similar position. Well, the same position. You had the 14th overall pick. You were looking to trade it, couldn't find the right deal, and then you wound up taking Jackson Smith, who last year played his freshman year at Penn State. Coming back with development camp in just a couple of days from right now, what did you think of the way that he developed in his first year of college, and how excited are you that he's going to go back and do it again?
0: Yeah, no, he's been in town in the last 5 days. He came in early for development camp, and he's a horse. I got to watch him play a half dozen times last year, and he skates as good as any player I've seen at that age. There's no question about his offensive instincts, but his coach, Guy Gadowski, who played for me, really worked on him on the defensive side of the game. And you could see the improvement, because I saw him in October. And I saw him again throughout the year, but then I saw him late in the year. And you could see how he was working on his defensive game. And it's not like killing players in the corner, but it's just eliminating players. And so he's next year is going to be a great year for him. And I fully expect that we'll see him in a Blue Jacket jersey sooner than later.
2: Yeah, in this day and age where players, it used to be you had to be really special to be 18 and come from junior and go right into the National Hockey League. We see it so much now. But how valuable is it for a player like that to get that experience, good experience, before he comes into the AHL or NHL?
0: Yeah, no, you can't say enough about it. You know, he's had a great program, great coaching staff, facilities, workout. And, and he made the decision, we talked to him, but he made the decision, I believe I need one more year here. And I think it was the right decision. Some players will force themselves out of college or juniors just to turn pro. But the decision he made, we supported 100% and excited about him.
1: Don, you just said that there certainly could still be deals out there. A lot have already been made. And I feel like for a few summers now, the NHL insiders have been saying, oh, this is going to be the year that there are all these trades. It's going to be this year. And it hasn't been. This year, there have been a lot of moves. So from your perspective, what has that been like with all this other noise and all these big names moving around the league?
0: Yeah, well, I think this is going to be the norm going forward, because there's so much more new money in with the salary system, with the salary cap going up, that teams are locking up their players earlier. And so I think free agency, I think July 1st is going to be a day, no respect to the players that are free on July 1st, but I think that's going to be a day that's going to be keep dwindling down how many prime free agency unrestricted players are out there, because everybody's keeping their own players. So I think the way you're going to have to work to make your team better is going to have to be through trades. And starts off slow, and then this week obviously picks up and a lot of big deals are made.
1: You also have to make the team better by growing, developing players that you have drafted. A couple of those guys, Kent Johnson and Dmitry Voronkov. What's the status of those players? Because I know they need to have big seasons for you next year.
0: Yeah, Kent, scored 24 goals for us 2 years ago. And, he admitted didn't probably work. He had a good summer from a workout standpoint, but didn't work out probably in the right, gaining strength. Kent's a rink rat. He wants to be on the ice every day, And so this year he stayed here for a couple weeks after the season, worked with our strength coaches. We check in with him on a weekly basis. He's really working on his strength, and not just upper body, but lower body, so he doesn't get pushed off pucks and that. So Kent knows that this is a big year for him coming up, and I think he's going to put the work into it to make it happen. The big guy, Voronkov, he had 21 goals and then 17 this year, and we're all disappointed because we all think he could score 30 plus. He's another guy that, we've talked about conditioning before, but he came over to Connecticut to work out with a very famous strength and conditioning coach 2 weeks ago, and he's going to stay in that program until he comes here in the end of August. So he's committed, instead of staying in Russia all summer, he came over, he's committed to come back and have a good season. So those are two players that we need to have good seasons. You can't change all your players, but we're asking players to do something that they've done before. It's not like we're saying, okay, Kent Johnson scored 7 goals and 10 goals the year before, and we expect him to get 20. He's already scored 20. He scored 24. So, you know, we need these guys to come back, and if they can come back and execute like we feel they can, it's really going to put us in a good position.
2: Don, I got 2 more quick things for you, and we'll let you go. Number one, you've done this for a long time. You've made trades. You've drafted players. How different is it in the social media era, especially like this week? You've had to answer a lot of questions about a lot of things that are floating all over the place. Does it make it tougher, or does it just make it more annoying?
0: Well, it's annoying because what happens is, you know, now instead of you kind of doing your business privately, you can't do it anymore because you know, whatever, however it happens, you talk to a team about a player and the next day you read about it or hear about it through social media. And I'll be honest, I don't have any social media channels. I don't have Twitter. I don't have any of that stuff. You know, I have a joke about Facebook that I have real friends. I don't need Facebook. Not that it gets people to have Facebook, of course. But it does make it a little more, it's more annoying and time consuming because you get a lot more questions that necessarily aren't, and a lot of things aren't true. You know, anybody can sit behind their phone or their computer and write something, but they never have to back it up, right? So it's annoying.
2: Last thing, everybody focuses on today because it's round one. Tomorrow is the rest of the draft. Is that day actually more important with the vast number of players that you're picking? And as it gets deeper, you have to be right. You're looking for the diamond in the rough, right?
0: Yeah, Bob, that's a great point because everybody focuses, of course, on the first round, which high-end players come. But we're going to have 5 or 6, whatever we have left now. Tomorrow, if you can hit on 1 or 2 of those guys, it's going to be a huge draft for you. You know, I've been fortunate to take some players in the 3rd, 4th, 5th round, you know, that have really turned out well. And you need that to happen. You know, those can be a real game changer for your organization.
2: Don, thank you very much. We appreciate it. And good luck tonight. If you don't end up making that pick, that would be a positive thing. So whatever happens, happens. Thank you.
0: Great. Thank you for having me. Thank you.
3: That is Blue Jackets General Manager and President of Hockey Operations, Don Waddell. And those were his thoughts. We talked to him just before coming over here to the 97.1 studios. The first pick was made. It was Gavin McKenna. It wasn't a secret. Everybody knew where it was going. The San Jose Sharks are on the clock right now. They are going to make the 2nd overall pick. You want to talk about an organization that has changed by leaps and bounds over the last couple of years. The San Jose Sharks fit the bill for that. So we'll tell you who the Sharks pick, get you caught up on what's going on as the Blue Jackets draft special continues here on 97.1 The Fan.
4: 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Big 3 All-Star Dwight Howard and the LA Riot take on Greg Monroe and the Dallas Power. Then in another clash of undefeated teams, Earl Clark and Coach Steven Jackson lead the DMV Trilogy against Montrezl Harrell, Coach Dr. J, and the Chicago Triplets. 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
3: Two picks are in. San Jose takes the Swede, Ivar Stenberg, with the second overall pick. And Dylan, we were just talking during the break. San Jose, what a wealth of riches this team has after being high in the draft the last couple of years. But they were able to make a deal with Ottawa earlier in this week. They sent William Eklund from San Jose to Ottawa. It helps the Senators replace Brady Tkachuk. A first-round pick, ninth overall, comes back to the Sharks. So all they do is they get another top 10 pick, and then they potentially replace Eklund with a guy that's better than he was.
1: Right. Ivar Stenberg, a lot of people talk about this guy as being ready-made. You know, I was listening to Sam Cosentino of Sportsnet and NHL Network, and he and Jason Bukala, another draft expert, were talking about Stenberg kind of in the same vein as a player like Ivan Demidov from the Montreal Canadiens, that he can fill right in and be a ready-made piece in your top six. So you think about what San Jose already has. Of course, Macklin Celebrini, who looks like the best young player in the NHL, the second coming of Sidney Crosby. They've got Will Smith, who's had a nice couple of seasons there, and they continue to build around those guys. They just missed out on the playoffs last year, and now you luck into the second overall pick via the lottery, and here they are with another guy that looks like he's going to be a serious piece up front for them. And ninth overall, I think a lot of people are expecting them to go with a blue liner. I think they could use like that number one right shot defenseman. We'll see if that's the case. They could flip that pick again. It's already been traded from Florida to Ottawa to San Jose. So we'll see what happens with the Sharks, but they look like they've got a really bright future.
3: All right, there have been some trades that we haven't talked about. The first one between Utah and the Boston Bruins.
1: Yes, Utah trades J.J. Paterka to the Boston Bruins for a couple of first-round picks. Pretty big return for J.J. Paterka, and you might be thinking to yourself, wait a second, isn't that the guy that Utah just made a big trade for last offseason? Well, yeah, that's the case. Utah acquired J.J. Paterka last year. In that deal, you had a second-round pick, Josh Doan and Michael Kesselring going the other way. Doan proved to be a really nice piece for the Buffalo Sabres this past season. Kesselring dealt with injury, and he actually just got traded to San Jose by Buffalo, so he looks to be a piece there for the Sharks. But Paterka scored 25 goals, 47 points in 82 games for Utah. That was down from what he had done the last couple of seasons with Buffalo, 28 goals in the 23-24 season, 27 along with 68 points in 24-25. So not the same production for Utah, maybe not a great fit already with the Mammoth moving on from him, but the Bruins get a guy that could be a very valuable piece in their top six.
3: German coach, German player. with Paterka going to Boston.
1: You're right about that.
3: Played for Marco Sturm, right? Caleb Malhotra was just taken third overall by the Vancouver Canucks.
1: Yeah, there was some consternation, some people talking about whether or not Vancouver would make that move going into the draft. Caleb Malhotra, of course, the son of Manny Malhotra, former NHLer that is now the brand new head coach of the Vancouver Canucks, widely considered to be the best center coming into this draft, Caleb Malhotra. People weren't sure if they were going to marry up father and son with Vancouver for a couple of reasons, right? If he ends up coaching his son, that could lead to a strange dynamic in a dressing room. Or, you know, the shelf life of an NHL head coach is not very long anymore. Kind of an awkward situation if they fire your father and then you end up playing for the team. Vancouver has seemingly always been masked in some sort of drama, right? It's a hot hockey market. The fans are passionate. The media covers them just like the Toronto Maple Leafs on the eastern side of Canada. Seems to always be drama around this team, but hey, they say Caleb Malhotra is the number one guy on our board still available. We're going to take him.
3: All right. Well, since that just happened, let's take a break and we'll come back with a guy that knows the Malhotras very well. Former Blue Jacket and former teammate of Manny Malhotra and current Blue Jackets color analyst Jody Shelley will join the Blue Jackets draft special as we continue here on 97.1 The Fan.
4: 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Big 3 All-Star Dwight Howard and the LA Riot take on Greg Monroe and the Dallas Power. Then in another clash of undefeated teams, Earl Clark and Coach Steven Jackson lead the DMV Trilogy against Montrezl Harrell, Coach Dr. J, and the Chicago Triplets. 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
26: 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The Fan. The stars of the future are picked today. It's draft time. And this is the Blue Jackets Draft Special.
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3: Welcome back to the Blue Jackets Draft Special. Bob McElligott and Dylan Tyer with you. The draft is three picks in. The third pick was Vancouver's. Caleb Malhotra was taken by the Vancouver Canucks. And we are joined right now by former Blue Jacket player and teammate of Manny Malhotra, the coach of the Vancouver Canucks, Caleb's dad, and, of course, Blue Jackets color analyst Jody Shelley. Jody, how long have you known Caleb?
0: You know what? I've never met Caleb.
3: Aha, look at that.
0: Only since I saw him on the draft list last year. I think Dylan was talking about it. But how about that? I love what the Canucks did, too. Manny is there with the organization as the head coach, but he's sitting there with his son. Tonight he's a dad. And what a great moment and a good move by the Canucks. And I don't know. It's interesting. The kid's going to go in there, but I think that's a great situation for the Canucks to have Caleb Malhotra, who's a heck of a hockey player.
3: When I saw that happen and I saw Manny coming up there, it took me back to a number of years ago. We were on a bus. We had just landed in Montreal. We were headed from the airport to the hotel, and you were on the phone with Manny Malhotra. And at that time, he was trying to figure out what the next stage was going to be for him, right, in his life. Did he want to get into commentating like you? Did he want to get into coaching, whatever? Well, I'll tell you what, he's come a long way from then until now, hasn't he?
0: Well, one thing about Manny, you knew that whatever he was going to decide to do, he was going to be really good at it. Because, you know, he was a centerman in the National Hockey League, came in with the Rangers, didn't work out. And as a player, he was a sponge. I think Ken Hitchcock was on record of saying, Manny Malhotra was a player he identified that would probably be a good coach early on. And I think Manny looked at all avenues as he would. And he knew he wanted to be a coach. He's the guy that knew and understood how to play the game at any way. Got to be on Wayne Gretzky's final game with the New York Rangers. He's had a lot of great experiences as a player, but I think even as a coach now, he won a championship last year in the American Hockey League. I'm not surprised, because he's one of those players you remember for always being studious and always being on top and asking questions. And good to see him in this new situation in Vancouver.
1: Jody, this has been really a wild couple of weeks across the NHL. Big names trading places. It feels like every team in the league is involved. And we just had another big move a few moments ago. Pavel Dorofeev going from Vegas to the New York Rangers inside the Metropolitan Division. What do you think of that move? Dorofeev, big-time goal scorer, now with the division rival of the Blue Jackets.
0: Well, I think these teams, Dylan, you have to make a move. You have to keep pace with what's happening. You're seeing teams, last year was the Florida Panthers, right? Everyone was going to bulk up, get bigger, get stronger, get more depth, try to compete to get through the Florida Panthers in the playoffs. It didn't work out that way, but there's got to be measuring sticks throughout the league. And you look at Buffalo, what they did this year. Montreal, can they hold pace? The teams that didn't make the playoffs have to make the playoffs this year. I don't know if the urgency has ever been higher, or you can sit back and say, that's a team that's, going to be 3 or 4 years away from being in the playoffs. The urgency is high. The moves have to be made. I found it interesting what Don Waddell said with you guys just moments ago there in that interview, where it's annoying for him to have what he would think private discussions about players and situations, and then have to answer questions about them because it gets leaked. And now look at Columbus dealing with Werenski. I mean, a simple conversation, it sounds like, gets out. And now everyone's up in arms. What's going to happen? And he's got to deal with this situation half publicly. So I like the move for the New York Rangers. This is a team that's asking and trying to get NHL players now to get better after just a very disappointing season. I think it'll be a great fit in New York.
1: Let's talk about the move that the Blue Jackets made yesterday. Valeri Nichushkin from the Colorado Avalanche, a guy that, has been a bona fide playoff performer on the way to a Stanley Cup before. What do you think about the fit in the Blue Jackets top six?
0: I like it. I think it's a guy that's won Stanley Cups, that comes into a locker room, I think has intangibles and respect right away. I've always liked the way he's played when he's healthy. I think he had a pretty good role there that's really been up and down throughout the lineup at times with the Colorado Avalanche. But as he comes in now, it's a fresh start. He's probably got familiar faces in the locker room. I think he's buddies with a couple of the guys that are from Russia that he comes in with. A fresh start with a long-term contract and a couple things. He's big. He can put the puck in the net. He's a presence also. He can be a presence physically. And he can come in and this new culture that they're trying to create, hopefully be a part of it and be an asset with a fresh start. He doesn't know how it was here before. You know, not that it was bad. It just needs to be better. And hopefully brings that winning, kind of that intense culture or that attitude into the locker room.
3: We're talking with Blue Jackets color analyst Jody Shelley. And Jody, as you're talking about that and the culture and getting better and this and that, and you just mentioned the conversations Don Waddell may have had with Zach Werenski and how information is getting out there. Look, it's a tough pill to swallow if you're a fan thinking about losing a player of that caliber. And we're not saying that the team is going to, but you know, you see the way that business is changing in the National Hockey League, and especially with the players. And I don't know exactly how to describe it. You played. I mean, you guys were kind of go where you were told to go type of thing, but it seems like there's a little bit of a mindset change, and with the combination of the salary cap going up, those things work together.
0: Well, Zach signed a long-term contract here coming off a winning season or a portion of a season in the American Hockey League. I mean, that was early in his career when he signed this eight-year deal. He's 6 years in. They have the option as free agents. You know, if that's on your mind now, I think it's up to the organization to understand that. I look at Mitch Marner in Toronto. He should have never got away, you know, and that's knowing 2 years out what the temperature is of that four asset to be able to make the smart business move to make sure that you get what you deserve on drafting and developing a player like this. So, you know, the organizations have to be on their toes, and I think the Blue Jackets, Don Waddell, has been around long enough that he knows that. And he knows the temperature of what has to happen, and he's got to look out for and make sure he's not blinded by anyone in the organization. So I think it's just smart business from him to be ahead of it, and if that's a situation where he doesn't want to be a part of it in 2 years, and it has to be a move for the good of the organization. I think that's how the best teams function every day. And I look at Vegas, and a lot of people don't like the way they do their business, but they're all about winning. They're all about understanding that where they're lacking, not to win a championship, and they make the moves. And I think the Blue Jackets now, you'd hate to see Zach Werenski go. I can't believe what I'm reading to think that he would be moved. But when you look at it from a pure business standpoint, you have to say, well, if it's something he wants to move and try somewhere else, which he has a right to in 2 years, then maybe that's the move that has to be made now to get this asset and help this team at this moment.
3: Yeah, absolutely. And, you know, it's funny. You were just talking about, like, Mitch Marner. That's a completely different situation, too, where people talked him out of there, right? I mean, that was craziness. And look at where he went from there. Speaking of craziness, has there been a move? And we're four picks into the draft, and there's not been a trade made yet. Was there any move this week that where you sat back and went, wow, that one, I didn't see it?
0: Well, I'm still back with the Larkin demand to get out of Detroit. That still really surprised me. And, you know, I think that really set everybody off. The Brady Tkachuk move, I thought that was going to happen. But when I saw it going to Florida, I was just like, what's happening here? You know, this is like... These Team USA players and brothers are all trying to, they're getting together around the league. It looks like Halibut's going to get, sounds like he's a guy that's being talked about. And we do have to pump the brakes, don't you think, Bob? Because anybody can call. I can call, if I was a GM, I can call anyone. I could call Edmonton and ask about Connor McDavid.
3: Right.
0: Well, the answer is no. So, but if that conversation's got out or I hesitated, right? Or if I was like, if I'm thinking business-wise, I think, yeah, maybe it may make me an offer. Well, and you go and say, oh, now Connor McDavid's available. Now everyone's going crazy, right? You can call on anybody. And I think that's where we're getting a little too excited about is that, yeah, teams are going to call on the reigning Norris Trophy winner. But to get back to your question, those were two for me, the Larkin news and then the Tkachuk trade to Florida. I mean, and you know, what a day for the Tkachuks.
3: Yeah,
0: they unite in Florida, and their dad gets announced to the Hall of Fame, well deserved by their dad, Keith Tkachuk. Man, things are going right for those guys right now.
3: Yeah, the week that family had, the people that are fans of them are bigger fans, and the people that didn't like them to begin with hate them even more. I think.
0: Yeah, right. They're jealous.
3: Yeah, no doubt.
1: We're talking with Jody Shelley here. And Jody, a couple moments ago, you were talking about just the desperation level across the National Hockey League right now. It feels like every single team wants to get better in order to make the playoffs and then compete for the Stanley Cup. The Blue Jackets acquired Valeri Nichushkin. What more does this team need to do to put themselves in that position?
0: Well, I love the Garnet Hathaway pickup by the Florida Panthers. I think those are important pieces. You know, guys that have that character, size, hard to play against. You know, top players of the other team don't like playing against guys like that. Really solidify the top six and the depth down the middle. Wouldn't Larkin look great in the two hole here in Columbus with you have Fantilli, Larkin, and Coyle? That would be a dream move. But I think, obviously, the depth on D was a problem last year at the end of the year. I think that's something that now with Goodbranson, I mean, he's not signed. He's a physical player. They missed the time when he was out last year, right-handed shot. I think it's good to have a couple older guys in the locker room. It's a long season. You still have young Fantilli, who, you know, Don talked about him taking the next step. Okay, that's all good. But who's going to guide you in those steps? If your captain's gone, and we're talking about Werenski being gone, they're still young. These guys need those older players in the locker room that just are grizzled veterans that appreciate being wherever they fit in the lineup. And of course, a guy, I mean, I know Robertson, did he just sign a deal? Has he signed yet? I've seen more junk and stuff I don't believe.
3: I think he's turned down 29 teams.
0: Yeah. So, I mean, that's a pure goal scorer that can go anywhere. So, Dylan, you need that game-breaker goal scorer that is a veteran and a couple veteran guys, and one on D. I think that's important.
3: You know, it's funny you brought up Jason Robertson. So we saw that Seattle talked to him, made him a big-time offer. He said no. And it seems like I just saw something else here, and I scrolled past it, where there was another team that had interest, and he said no. But, you know, this goes back to what you were talking about. He's a restricted free agent. He controls what's going on with him, and it looks like, I don't know if it's true, it looks like he would like to stay a Dallas Star, and he's going to, you know, at least do whatever he can do. Oh, here, well, this is, no, I thought I found that tweet, but it's a different one. But he's trying to control exactly where he's going to go, right? Yeah.
0: I don't know. I guess restricted, I thought, you know, more of an unrestricted free agent would be able to do that.
3: Well, if
0: no,
3: he can,
0: now
3: if
0: he's still restricted,
3: right? But if he can ride it out, and if he can get the one more year of restricted free agency, he could walk himself into unrestricted next year, I guess.
0: But I think Dallas could also say, forget it. We're just going to, there's a couple ways they could play that. You know, you could say, well, you're not going to play this year if you don't want to sign this deal, and we have your rights. It's not the right thing to do, but, you know, they've got to be frustrated with this happening. So, I mean, it's teams are drooling, and the teams that would need to get better, which is everybody except Carolina. Let's be honest. There's not one team that's sitting here saying, oh, we're good, we're on the right track. No, there's moves to be made, and it's a player driven league right now, and I think that's good. It keeps GMs and organizations on their toes to be good for their assets to want to be a part of it, and that's really what it comes down to. Look what Connor McDavid did with the Edmonton Oilers, 2-year deal extension. It starts this July 1st, and it's got them on the clock to say by next July 1st. If they haven't made the moves to get better, then guess what? Time is up, and I'm going somewhere else. And that really puts the GMs in a different spot, and I think it's healthy.
3: All right, we have time for one more for you, and I know that you're visiting your parents in Edmonton right now. Yeah. What's going on with Darnell Nurse? Are they going to trade this guy or what?
0: The parents are having a 75th wedding or a birthday party. They're my mom's was in December. My dad's is coming up in November.
3: Did they start planning this party 5 years ago?
0: As soon as the last party ended, they started. That's how my parents were. Anyways, so I was just out there talking to some of the ladies in the group, and that was their first question to me. And I said, yeah, that's probably the right move. And then someone pipes in, oh, Darnell, he got better last year. I mean, yes, I think Darnell Nurse has to move. Now, I hear he's good friends with Connor McDavid. Do you worry about that? Not really. If you can get a better defenseman, you move him. He's making $9 million. I think they've got to trade him out of Edmonton here.
3: Well, it'll be interesting. There's been a lot of chatter about that, what teams might be interested, but he is still there. Well, he kind of has control, right? He has
0: no movement. Yeah, he has control to a certain point. But, like, we all talk about trades. It's fun for us. But there is, like, you don't want to downgrade, right?
3: Right.
0: I mean, then you're thinking like, boy, it'd be great to have Darnell back. He was so good at this, that, and the other. Got to be really careful when it comes to trade to make sure that you're doing the best for the organization. And that's why good GMs get out ahead of contracts before they end and know exactly where they're at. We didn't even talk about Austin Matthews. I mean, that's all calmed down now with McKenna going there. We'll see what happens there. But, you know, there was a talk of him maybe leaving Toronto. That was from the moment they were eliminated from the playoffs, which was March, until about 2 weeks ago. So, you know, that's another player you got to get out ahead of. You can't lose that asset for nothing.
3: All right, we'll let you get back to the party. We appreciate you allowing the interruption to talk with us about all this stuff. It's fun.
0: Party's just starting here, Bob. It's only 5:56. You guys have fun with the draft. Go Jackets.
3: We'll call you back when the 14th pick is made. It'll be about 1 o'clock in the morning here, the way this thing's going.
0: All right, you do that. If I don't answer, call back.
3: Thank you, Jody. Thanks, I appreciate Jack. It. Jody Thanks, Shelley Jack. Joining us. Before we go to the break, you want to get an update here on, what do we got, 2 picks that have been taken?
1: Yeah, I was going to say first, we're probably saving Jody from a little bit of small talk there. Right. So got him out of some awkward conversations.
3: He's really tough in that, though.
1: That is,
3: I mean,
1: true.
3: It's really hard to converse with.
1: So Gavin McKenna went first overall to the Toronto Maple Leafs. Ivar Stenberg, forward, went second overall to San Jose. We started our conversation there with Jody Shelley talking about Vancouver's selection of center Caleb Malhotra, the son of their new head coach, Manny Malhotra. The host city, the Buffalo Sabres, acquired the 4th overall pick from the Chicago Blackhawks to get defenseman Bowen Byram. They selected blue liner Daxon Rudolph, 6'3", 205-pounder from Prince Albert in the WHL. And the New York Rangers just selected another defenseman, Albert Schmitz, 6'3", 209 pounds from Germany. And we just had another selection. Actually, Lanny McDonald announced it for the Calgary Flames. Another blue liner, Carson Carroll, 6'2", 194 pounds out of Prince George in the WHL. A little bit of surprise right now. The guy that everybody thought was going to be the first defenseman off the board, Chase Reed, is still there. So we'll see what happens here. I think we're going to take a break, right, and
3: yep.
1: Come back and see where we're at.
3: No offense to Lanny McDonald, but is there anyone else to represent the Calgary Flames ever?
1: I was going to say, I feel like he's there every single year. I see always, that mustache every
3: that's
1: year.
3: That's right. Always the guy. We are going to take a break, and we'll be back with more of NHL draft coverage. This is the Blue Jackets Draft Special on 97.1 The Fan.
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